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1: It's the weekend, and money just got more expensive. We start here. For the first time in years, the Fed hikes interest rates.
2: When it's more expensive to borrow money, you spend less in the economy.
1: What it means for your wallet and for the Fed chair's relationship with the president. The federal government spends billions to tell employees not to work.
3: We now are being told that that costs the government about $9.5 billion.
1: But a new watchdog report tells us about last year's Doge cuts. And this was not what the FBI director wanted to be debating.
4: Why do I want to lead with my chin and get into bestiality?
5: That was my initial response, Senator.
1: The latest concern about the FBI's recruiting problem. From ABC News, this is Start Here Weekend. I'm Mike Dubosky. Hey there, happy weekend. Brad Milkey is out, but I've got you covered in the meantime. You will hear a little bit of Brad in the show, which is just jammed full this week. The first Fed rate hike in 3 years, the controversy surrounding Donald Trump Jr.'s wedding, a historic moment in the world of medicine, and an NFL player who gets caught up in a Ponzi scheme. There's a lot to talk about, so let's get into it. If there's been one defining story of American life in 2026, it's that things are really expensive.
6: We use a lot of diesel for agriculture. You're not going to leave the crops in the field. You're going to go pay the price, whether it's $6 or $7.
1: Last week, diesel prices in the U.S. set a new record, surging past $6 a gallon on average, according to Gas Buddy. Diesel is the fuel of trucks, right? Which means it costs more for retailers to move their product around. In fact, one industry expert noted that for every $1 increase in diesel, truckers spend about $400 more per tank. Farmers also use diesel in their heavy equipment to produce the food we eat, driving up prices at the grocery store. Normal gas for your car is now about $4.40 a gallon on average.
7: Bad news for the consumer. Not only are they paying more for gasoline to fill up their car, but the auto loan on that car is now going to be more expensive.
1: Meanwhile, borrowing costs for houses are getting pricier as well, with the average rate on a 30-year fixed-rate mortgage now sitting at 7.24%. That's up more than a full percentage over this time last year. Federal government data shows that prices for the month of August are 3.4% higher than they were a year ago, and that cascading series of events has, over the course of this year, put a ton of pressure on the Federal Reserve to do something about inflation. And on Wednesday, they did. Let's get into it with ABC's Elizabeth Schulze, who covers the economy for us. Elizabeth, okay, so rates are going up by how much?
2: So, Mike, this was a quarter point interest rate hike from the Federal Reserve. And this is the first time the Fed has hiked rates in 3 years. So a big moment here when you think about the Fed taking this position that it needs to do something, use its policy tool available, which is changing interest rates, to try to fight inflation.
8: For more than 5 years, inflation has been running above target. So our predominant focus is on the price stability side of our mandate.
2: The Fed was unanimous in this decision. It was all members of the Fed that voted, said they think that rates should go up right now, which really speaks to the fact that inflation is too high and that the Fed wants to do what it can to try to bring it down. And just to kind of explain how that works, the idea is that higher interest rates make it more expensive for businesses and consumers to borrow money. And when it's more expensive to borrow money, you spend less in the economy. And that idea that slowing down spending should help bring down prices, that's really what the Fed is aiming to do here.
1: Right, right. That makes sense. So you also mentioned that this is the first rate hike we've seen since 2023.

0: It's also the first major interest rate hike move that we've seen from Kevin Warsh, who is the new chairman of the Federal Reserve. His predecessor, Jerome Powell, he didn't have a great relationship with President Trump, Elizabeth, in large part because of interest rates. What have we heard from the president about all this?
1: I mean, this was a defining moment for President Trump's handpicked Fed chairman, Kevin Warsh. Despite President Trump's repeated calls that the Fed should be lowering interest rates right now, Kevin Warsh oversaw an interest rate hike. And in fact, the Fed signaled it could hike rates again just this year. I actually was at the Fed news conference and I had a chance to ask Kevin Warsh directly, what's your message to the president that you are doing something the opposite that he's been asking for you to do?
2: I've got nothing for you on a discussion with the president, but I won't make that count as your question. On the American people, as I said in my prepared remarks, the least well-off are the ones who have the most to gain from stable prices.
1: He didn't really answer there, as you could see. And any question about Trump that he was asked, he demurred. But this was a moment for Kevin Warsh to say the priority right now for the central bank is fighting inflation. And he said, when I asked him, what impact will this have on American households? He made clear that it's all about trying to stabilize and bring down prices. And unsurprisingly, Mike, not too long after this decision by the Fed, we did hear from President Trump, who said the Fed should be lowering rates.
3: The interest rates are too high. We should be paying the lowest interest rate anywhere in the world because we have the strongest credit.
1: Any economists that you talk to right now would not say that this is a scenario where the central bank would typically be lowering rates. Normally, when there's inflation, you raise them. But the president, I think it is worth noting, he didn't directly attack Kevin Warsh in the same way that he had for years gone after Jerome Powell.
3: I mean, I'm relying on Kevin, but he's got, you know, a very tough board. He's got a board that was put there by a lot of other people.
1: Instead, in response to a question from our colleague Karen Travers, he attacked the other members of the Federal Reserve's board, and he sort of gave an out to Kevin Warsh.
0: Okay, Elizabeth, bottom line here, what does this mean for everyday people's wallets? We're hearing Kevin Warsh say this is aimed at taming inflation. What are analysts saying about the likelihood of prices actually coming down?
1: Well, first of all, what we are going to see pretty much immediately is that borrowing costs will get higher, especially when it comes to credit cards. Those credit card rates are directly tied to the Fed's key interest rate, so those are probably going to go up at least a little bit. You already have mortgage rates spiking more above 7%. And when you're thinking about mortgage rates, we were just below 6% before the Iran war. A percentage point increase like that can make hundreds of dollars of difference on a monthly payment for a new home loan. So that is a significant difference for people who are trying to buy or sellers who are trying to get other people to buy their homes right now. You will likely see car loan rates go up. So that's where those borrowing costs get more expensive. Your business, it's more expensive to take out a new loan, that which a lot of businesses have to do to keep their operations running. But then you've got the other piece of this where the Fed hopes over the long term we do start to see prices come down. But I will say, Mike, that is still a little bit of a question mark because a lot of the increase in prices that we've seen over the past couple of months has been from the spike in oil. And there's, at the end of the day, and Kevin Warsh admitted this, there's not a lot that the Fed can do to change the dynamics in the oil market. So it's not like gas prices will change because of this move by the Fed, or diesel prices, or home heating bills. But the Fed hopes that kind of some of those underlying prices in the economy that have been persistently strong could ease a little bit, and that could relieve some of the pressure for households.
0: Elizabeth, thanks so much for breaking all that down for us. I really appreciate it.
1: Anytime. Thanks, Mike.
0: Next up on Start Here Weekend, Doge meets a watchdog. That's after the break.
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0: Welcome back to Start Here Weekend from ABC News. I'm Mike Dabusky. So we just told you about how the government raising interest rates could impact your spending. Well, as it turns out, the government itself has been doing some pretty big spending of its own. If you think back to the early days of the Trump administration, the Department of Government Efficiency was on a tear, slashing programs, offices, and positions across the federal government.
10: Thousands of workers fired at the Department of Health and Human Services.
11: The latest target, the IRS. The agency now beginning to lay off more than 6,000 employees across the country.
0: DOGE, as it was called, pitched this effort as a way to cut down on bureaucracy. Here's how Elon Musk, who ran the program, described it.
11: We are trying to sort of right-size the federal bureaucracy, just make sure that this obviously there need to be a lot of people working for the federal government, but not as many as currently.
0: Part of this effort was what came to be known as the fork in the road. That was the subject line of an email that some federal workers received last year, inviting them to take a one-time offer to leave the workforce and get paid through September of 2025. Some 140,000 of them did, and now, 1 year later, we're getting a look at exactly how much that cost. Ben Siegel, our deputy political director here at ABC, has been covering this for us. Okay, Ben, this is a new watchdog report. Tell us where this came from and what it tells us.
12: Government Accountability Office, Mike, is a nonpartisan watchdog that looks through government spending and how money is being spent across the federal government, sometimes at the request of Congress. And they came out with a new report that concluded that the federal government paid employees about $9.5 billion in 2025 not to work as a result of that offer made to workers to leave the government as part of the DOGE effort. So it started with that email, the fork in the road note that you alluded to. So this fork in the road note went out to about 2 million federal workers in January of 2025, right after Donald Trump took office again. It was a one-time only offer, it was said, to allow them to leave the government and get paid out for it, to keep them on the books through the end of the fiscal year in September of 2025 if they decided to leave the workforce. About 140,000 federal employees, including many that were near retirement age, took up the offer. So they were paid out for the remainder of that year, and we now are being told that that cost the government about $9.5 billion. Again, the government spends, just to put this in context, between $6 and $7 trillion a year. And that $9.5 billion is about six times the same amount spent on paid administrative leave by the federal government for federal workers since 2023.
0: Right, so a really big increase. DOGE's whole goal was to save the government money. Were they effective in that goal? What do we know about that?
12: It's a mixed bag. We know that Elon Musk and leaders of the Trump administration had pledged $1 trillion in savings.
3: You've been watching DOGE, where we found billions, tens of billions of dollars of fraud and waste and abuse, and that's just the beginning.
12: And they went about this in a very aggressive way, this effort to effectively push out workers who weren't aligned with the programs that were opposed by this administration, just the cutting off of funds and the dismantling of agencies like the Agency for International Development, USAID, which has since been folded in to the State Department. This has been fought over in court so many times across the government, and it's really a mixed bag when you look at the bottom line here. The administration and its allies have claimed about $200 billion in savings. When you look at getting workers out of the workforce, when you look at some of these programs that are no longer being funded. But the bottom line is that outside independent groups have had a hard time verifying that figure. And the other thing to keep in mind is that Congress controls the purse strings of federal spending. A lot of this was done without congressional approval. Now, there were some cuts that were made, cuts to public broadcasting, some other initiatives that were passed by Republicans in Congress, several billion dollars. But it's been hard to really validate the claims that have been made. And Mike, on top of that, you know, federal spending has gone up since the president took office. The combination of the war in Iran and then less federal tax revenue coming in as a result of tax cuts passed by Republicans and signed by President Trump. There was a lot less money, revenue coming into the federal government, more money being spent. So it is really a mixed bag when you zoom out and you take a look at federal spending since Donald Trump became president again.
0: Yeah. So if you take all those data points then, Ben, as you said, kind of all over the map, do we have any insight into what the future of federal government cuts could look like? Does this give us any sort of clue with regards to, you know, future employment for federal employees?
12: Mike, what we can say right now is that the federal government workforce has been dramatically reshaped. It has shrunk to the lowest number in decades, and it's not clear if it will rebound from that. Of course, Democrats will try to undo some of these cuts that were made unilaterally by the Trump administration if they retake power either in Congress or in the White House one day. As you know, because Congress did not sign off on most of these changes, these aren't set in stone. It's possible to potentially undo some of that. But politically, will there be the appetite to have these fights once again by both sides? It's hard to say exactly where this leads. We know the Trump administration is responding to this report by making the case that, well, yes, this was a one-time hit of $9.5 billion to unpaid leave, about $6.7 billion of that directly from the deferred resignation program. But this was the price to get people off the government's books. In the future, they argue, federal payrolls will be lower. The government will not be spending this money on the employees that have left. But again, the bottom line is that it's hard to say how durable those cuts will be because this did not get the kind of buy-in from Congress that we've seen in the past.
0: Well, Ben Siegel, I know you're going to continue to track this for us. Thanks so much.
12: Thank you.
0: On Tuesday, FBI Director Kash Patel testified in front of the Senate Judiciary Committee, talking about the Bureau's arrest numbers and its ability to, quote, make America safe, unquote. But when Patel was asked about the Bureau's decision to relax certain hiring practices, things took an unusual turn. My colleague Brad Milkey spoke with ABC's Alex Mallon on Wednesday about this hearing. Let's listen in.
13: Another member of the Trump administration was in the spotlight as FBI Director Kash Patel appeared in front of the Senate Judiciary Committee. As expected, he faced some pointed questions, particularly from Democrats, but I was not expecting all of these questions. Forget detours, this was more like a safari, including more talk of wildlife than I ever need to hear again. ABC's Alex Mallon covers the Justice Department. Alex, what were your takeaways from this oversight hearing?
14: Yeah, I mean, it is just every time that we see FBI Director Kash Patel come before the Senate or the House, it is unlike any questioning of an FBI director you've ever seen, because he's unlike any FBI director we've ever had before. Usually these oversight hearings are for questions about what the FBI is doing about terrorism, national security investigations, crime. But the FBI director was peppered with questions over and over again on issues like his potential misuse of FBI funds for his personal travel.
15: And how about your trip to the Boondoggle Ranch?
16: How many days off a year do you take? Because I took four this year.
15: How about your trip?
16: I go where I want to go after delivering the most prolific crime reduction in U.S. history.
14: The video of him traveling over to the Olympics where he was chugging beers with the U.S. Olympic hockey team. We've also heard of potential misuse of FBI resources dedicated to his girlfriend and her personal protection, use of FBI assets to personally protect her. And also the other controversies, whether the FBI's firing of scores of national security officials has potentially put the country in greater danger, or the rooting out of anybody who was involved in past investigations of President Trump.
17: Do you think firing the president's political opponents is more important than retaining the decades of experience and expertise monitoring intelligent threats from Iran?
16: I think what's most important is to not have a weaponized FBI.
14: So he was asked about all of that, Brad, but one of the most striking moments of the entire hearing was when he was pressed on the FBI's hiring practices.
13: Yeah, tell me about this, because I'm going to say it. The word bestiality was uttered multiple times in a Senate hearing. Why?
14: So, Brad, this relates to a recent series of reports that the FBI recently revised its standards for hiring new FBI agents and removed requirements that FBI officials who admitted in the past to engaging in prostitution or bestiality, that would not necessarily disqualify them from becoming FBI agents.
13: Wait, I'm sorry. So that used to be a deal breaker. Now bestiality no longer a deal breaker. Am I getting this straight?
14: And this is something that would, be asked presumably of FBI agents when they're getting polygraph tests before they are onboarded onto the FBI. And so if you're asked, did you ever engage in prostitution? And if the polygraph would go up, or if you were asked if you'd ever engaged in a sex act with an animal, and that would tick the polygraph, that would obviously raise a lot of concerns. But this was something that was recently clarified, and we heard the FBI director's explanation as to why.
18: The person who recommended it, why didn't you just say, what planet did you parachute in from? Why do I want to leave?
16: Well, that was my initial
18: response. Why do I want to leave with my chin and get into bestiality?
16: That was my initial response, Senator. But they then explained to me and showed me cases in which people were forced into it and had applied to the FBI. And so I thought they should be considered.
14: People who may have been victims, he said, of bestiality, of people who may have been sex trafficked and forced into potential sex acts with animals, that he did not want to disqualify them per se from becoming FBI agents just because they were victimized.
0: All right, we are up against a break right now, but when we come back, we're going to hear more about this Senate hearing. That's after the break.
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0: Welcome back to Start Here Weekend from ABC News. I'm Mike Dubusky. Before the break, we were listening to a conversation between ABC's Brad Milkey and Alex Mallon on this hearing involving FBI Director Kash Patel. And while much was made about the bestiality part of it, the bigger question is what motivated the decision to shift these hiring standards in the first place? Here's the rest of that conversation.
13: I guess the question is there a changing recruiting standard for FBI agents, and if so, why?
14: And that's the big question that it relates to what we've seen at the FBI under this administration and the Justice Department is this rooting out of the career workforce and this reorienting from issues like national security and terrorism over towards immigration enforcement. And we've seen a dramatic shift, unlike we've seen in the recent history of any of our national federal law enforcement, of this reorienting, which has included thousands of agents, thousands of line agents being either removed or resigning, choosing to leave the FBI as a result of this administration's enforcement priorities. That is one of the reasons that we've actually seen the administration try and surge hiring, because they want to effectuate the administration's deportation agenda so much more aggressively than what we've seen both on the DHS and FBI fronts, that they're really scrambling. We've seen this also over the Department of Homeland Security, these laxing of hiring standards over at ICE as well, in order to try and onboard as many agents to basically show the president and show his supporters that they are carrying out his agenda.
13: Alex Mallon, covering the FBI and the DOJ. Thank you so much.
14: Thanks, Brad.
0: The wedding of President Trump's son, Donald Trump Jr., has become the subject of a lot of controversy after ProPublica reported a Russian oligarch with ties to Vladimir Putin allegedly paid thousands of dollars to bankroll their wedding party in the Bahamas. And while several Trump family members have denied knowing this oligarch, Don Jr. is not exactly doing the same. His wife Bettina, in a social media post, claimed that it was originally just a weekend with friends planned in advance and that it was, quote, never intended to be our wedding weekend, end quote. Also adding, it's no mystery and no conspiracy. ABC's Brad Milkey will take us through this with ABC Chief Washington Correspondent Jonathan Carl, who we spoke to on Wednesday. Let's listen to that conversation.
13: Federal prosecutors accuse Russian officials of plotting acts of violence around the world, including in the United States.
21: In the Southern District of New York, an indictment was returned that's in charging multiple Russian individuals.
13: This goes beyond the sabotage and terror attacks we've heard about in Europe. Russian intelligence services allegedly worked with guys tasked with tracking down and killing dissidents, including allegedly one man who was believed to be working in Washington.
21: Charged with financing terrorism and conspiring to commit murder for hire.
13: That's the president's attorney general, Todd Blanche, leading the charge on this case. But at the same time, a bombshell report this week said other allies of Vladimir Putin have been currying favor with people close to the president, including by bankrolling the wedding party of Donald Trump Jr.
22: An oligarch of a country we oppose is paying for the wedding of the president's son. Have you ever heard anything like this? So corrupt?
13: This comes from the investigative outlet ProPublica, and if it's true, the obvious question would be, what do people like this expect in return? Several members of the Trump family are now going to great lengths to say they barely crossed paths with this guy. Let's check in with ABC's Chief Washington Correspondent Jonathan Carl. John, first off, what can you tell us about this wedding, and what is ProPublica reporting about it?
23: Well, ProPublica broke the story that this Russian oligarch, Umar Kremlev, who is extremely close to Vladimir Putin, I mean, you can just Google the name and you will see all kinds of images of him and Putin together. He traveled to China this year with Putin, as a matter of fact, that he bankrolled the incredibly lavish wedding party that Donald Trump Jr. had when he married his new wife, Bettina, in the Bahamas. It was a wedding party spread across two private islands, huge fireworks display. The party was all bankrolled by this Russian oligarch. That's the story from ProPublica. The incredible thing is once it popped, not only were there not denials, but Don Jr. and his new wife put out an Instagram post with lots more pictures of the celebrations and thanked their dear friend Umar for the generous wedding gift.
1: Wow.
23: The distinction he was saying is he didn't pay for our wedding. We got married, you know, in a church, very private, small ceremony with just family. This was just the after party. But it was an after party.
1: Meaning the reception? Like the wedding that we all think of.
23: You know, I don't know how much you paid when you got married, you know, for the ceremony. It's usually the reception that's the big deal.
1: Right.
23: And this was one heck of a reception. I mean, this estimated to have cost hundreds of thousands of dollars. I mean, you know, professional dancers, a whole big thing. The fireworks were not the kind of fireworks that you might see, you know, at a private event, more like a 4th of July event. But this was all bankrolled by this Russian oligarch.
22: But what we know he was really buying was not to have a good time at a wedding, but access to the Trump family. The corruption could not get any more shameless.
23: The oligarch had his office had put out a statement saying that they never talk politics. He's never talked politics with Donald Trump Jr. And they've been friends for a couple of years. So this is a guy that he's known for just a couple of years, who's bankrolling a phenomenally lavish wedding celebration that takes place not just after the ceremony, but an entire weekend's worth.
1: Like, and basically when his dad is running for re-election, that's when they become close, apparently. What is the response then from President Trump and the rest of the family, for that matter?
23: Well, President Trump, through the White House, issued a statement saying that he had doesn't know who Umar Kremlev is, but that this was just an after party, so there's no big deal.
21: The president doesn't know who this person is. I think other members of the family don't know who this person is.
23: But what was interesting is some of the other Trumps, Eric Trump, also said that he has no idea who Umar Kremlev is. And the most interesting response, which was fairly lengthy, came from Melania Trump, who doesn't really issue statements on much of anything, but she put out a statement saying that she doesn't know who this guy is and that she had nothing to do with the planning of the wedding and nothing to do with the financial arrangements behind the wedding. I mean, I don't know who was asking because nobody suggested she had.
1: Right.
23: She wasn't there. You know, President Trump wasn't there. But she put out this statement effectively saying, look, I had nothing to do with this. Nothing at all, and certainly nothing with the financial arrangements.
1: I guess I'm trying to figure out how big is this? Because is this like rich people being rich? Is this something that happens? Is this the Kremlin weaseling into the Trump family? Is there something in between?
23: Brad, it's a big deal. I mean, make no mistake, this is a big deal. I spoke to a former senior official in another Republican administration, not a Trump administration, very senior official who just said this is, the words were used, criminally insane. Huh. Now, well, I don't know if that's true, but it gives you in a sense that the concerns that any foreigner giving a gift of this size to the son of a president of the United States, but let alone a foreigner who is a Russian oligarch close to Vladimir Putin.
21: When you say, am I investigating what? And when you say, this person is a friend of Putin, I don't even know if that's true or not.
23: And I mentioned that this guy had traveled this year with Putin to China. That trip actually took place just a few days before the wedding that he bankrolled. So this is, you know, certainly something that's concerning.
1: Which is why critics are like, this is how you do a back channel. Like, you talk to one guy, then you go and talk to the other guy.
23: And Kremlev is the head of an international boxing association that has been banned by the Olympic Committee. And he wrote an open letter to President Trump saying that he, you know, let's make boxing, Olympic boxing, great again. So he definitely has something that he wants personally, which is help in getting boxing back into the Olympics, which would put his organization front and center.
22: Did the Trumps really need a few hundred thousand more dollars? Is that what it takes for them to sell out America to the Russians?
23: We've certainly been hearing from Democrats. They think this is clearly something that needs to be investigated.
1: Jonathan Carl, thank you so much.
23: Thanks, Brad.
0: All right, thanks to Brad and John there. Next up on Start Here Weekend, a life-changing procedure for a pair of conjoined twins. That's after the break.
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0: Welcome back to Start Here Weekend from ABC News. I'm Mike Dabusky. There's some good news to tell you about from the medical world. On Wednesday, doctors from two Missouri children's hospitals, Cardinal Glennon and Rankin Jordan, announced they'd successfully separated a pair of conjoined twin girls.
12: We are absolutely delighted to share that the surgery was successful, and we are honored to introduce you to the team who made it possible.
0: It's historic for a number of reasons. For one, these two-year-old girls, Hiyab and Wahupto from Ethiopia, were conjoined at the head, facing away from one another.
15: It's hard to see.
0: Now, surgeries like this to separate twins are extremely rare. There have only been about 60 successful procedures ever done. And this particular operation, which actually happened back in February, was the first in the United States conducted by a woman.
17: Each decision was informed by months of planning and collective expertise of a highly coordinated team dedicated to giving these girls the best possible opportunity for the future.
0: We have the girls' main U.S. caregiver here, Kate Corbett, Senior Director of Stewardship and Engagement from World Pediatrics. They're the global organization that put together this global medical and humanitarian partnership. Kate, thanks for talking to me. First things first, how are the girls doing right now?
18: They're doing really well. They're now, this is their nap time now after working hard all morning, but overall they're doing fantastic.
0: That's great to hear. And I understand that in the weeks and months after that, there were some really incredible moments between these two girls. Because they were conjoined at the head facing away from each other, they'd actually never seen each other before. Can you just walk me through some of those moments that you've observed over the last several months?
18: Absolutely. Well, the first moment I'd say that struck me was when I walked into the PICU after their 24-hour surgery, and they were so far apart. The girls had never been that far apart. And so that was just really emotional and wonderful, all in the same, that they were now two separate little girls.
24: Round and round, the wheels on the bus.
18: A few weeks down the line, one of the girls, Wahupto, was well enough that she was off her ventilator, and for the first time, we were able to put her in bed with her sister. She had never laid side by side with her sister, face to face. They snuggled up right away together, and it was just a moment we've been waiting for a long time.
0: That's amazing. Kate, can we just rewind here for a moment? How did you first become aware of these twins' case? And can you just kind of walk me through what this process has been like?
18: Yes, Cardinal Glennon is a long-term partner of World Pediatrics, bringing access to children who have different barriers to receiving care. And so they reached out to us and asked us to help with a set of twins. I had to Google craniopagus because I did not know what that was, and help them bring these girls to the United States, to St. Louis, Missouri, for care. From there, we were connected to their legal guardian in Ethiopia at Lola's Children's Home. The girls have loving parents, but they live in a very remote area of Ethiopia. And because this is so rare and there were so many unknowns, the medical community there wanted them to be in a place where they had one-on-one care as well as some medical personnel that visited them pretty often to make sure that they were okay. So the journey started way back in 2024. Then we just started with all of the logistics of bringing them here. How do you bring kids that can't sit up in an airplane? How do you bring them on a flight? Worked through those logistics. They ended up actually taking out 9 seats, 3 rows, and putting in a stretcher on Ethiopian Airlines, which is pretty incredible. And then we got them to Chicago, and then Air Ambulance stepped in to bring the girls to St. Louis, and then that's where it all began, all the imaging at Cardinal Glennon, and really all they had was an x-ray. They did not know much about these girls, and so they had to do a lot of imaging and testing in the very beginning to even find out, you know, were the girls healthy anatomically? Was this separation possible? And happily so, it was, and we have a very happy ending.
0: We certainly do. It sounds like such a long road to get there, too, that culminated in this 25-hour surgery, which I have to imagine was just extremely stressful for you. Can you walk us through what was going through your mind at that time?
18: Sure. I guess we had practice. They had had 6 significant surgeries prior to that one that each held risks because they had vascular surgeries staged prior. This, though, felt different. We knew there was a lot of risk. So that was very, very hard. As I do this as a mom, I also do this as a professional, but your emotions creep in. And so we just sat together. Their uncle is from Washington, D.C., so he was able to come. And we had a few others that we just sat together during the whole surgery, knowing they were in the best hands possible and just really hopeful for a positive outcome. The relief we felt when the neurosurgeons and plastic surgeons came out, and we received, you know, several updates throughout the 25-hour period. So we felt really good and really positive the whole way. But when it was all over, we were very, very relieved.
0: Absolutely. And craniopagus is when babies are connected at the top of the head. It occurs in about 1 in 2.5 million babies born, a really rare condition that just makes this story so much more incredible. Kate, thank you so much for explaining it to us.
18: Absolutely.
0: And one last thing. It's been a busy year for Travis Kelce.
4: Broncos coming after Mahomes, and he finds Kelce.
0: Earlier this week, he and the Kansas City Chiefs opened their 2026 season in a game against the Denver Broncos. It's Kelce's first since he got married to one Taylor Swift in July.
5: It was a fun offseason, man. Wedding was the best night of my life.
0: But while he's been running plays, it turns out Kelce also got played recently by the architect of a massive Ponzi scheme. Just after kickoff in that Chiefs-Broncos game on Monday, we learned that Siddharth Jawahar, an investment advisor from Texas, is being sentenced to 11 years in prison. He's the guy who, according to a judge, defrauded investors like Kelce out of millions of dollars and used that money to really live the life of a showgirl. Lavish vacations, private jet rides, spending sprees at clothing stores, expensive outings at fancy restaurants. Exclusive clubs like Zero Bond opened their doors to Jawahar, saying, "Welcome to New York, it's been waiting for you." In fact, prosecutors say Jawahar took in more than $35 million from clients, but only actually invested about $10 million of that. That's a pretty big blank space on the books. Judge Zachary Bluestone writes that 99% of Jawahar's clients' funds were put into an investment entity called Philip Morris Pakistan. When PMP's value declined, Jawahar basically told his clients, "Actually, we're all good, Travis Kelce. Profits are up." But eventually, his problems caught up with him, and not the champagne kind. Jawahar pleaded guilty back in January to 3 counts of wire fraud in connection with this scheme. In addition to his 11-year sentence, he's also on the hook for more than $31 million in restitution. How's that for karma? Now, Jawahar's attorney tells ABC News, "Sid Jawahar is a very good man who's made some very serious mistakes and is taking ownership of it all. We don't know how much Travis Kelce lost in the scheme, though he and Swift are likely able to shake it off. Still, dodgy investment opportunities can be damaging, no matter how famous you are. And that's something Travis Kelce knows all too well." Hey, thanks so much for listening to Start Here Weekend from ABC News. Start Here Weekend is produced by Aaron Ferrer, Emily Schutz, Jen Newman, and Anthony Ali. Ariel Chester is our social media producer. Josh Cohen is director of podcast programming. And Brad Milkey is our managing editor. Thanks to John Newman, Tara Gimbel, Eamon McNiff, and Katie Dendas. If you want to hear the daily edition of Start Here, check out our podcast. 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For Brad Milkey, I'm Mike Dubusky. We'll see you next week.
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25: Attention, Travis County units. The ICE is currently in pursuit of a blue Toyota Corolla.
24: We now have video of the moments following that call provided by Broadcastify, an ICE shooting in Austin today at a traffic stop. The video showing a man hunched over in the driver's seat. He can be heard saying in Spanish he was shot because he did not brake. Later, the man is seen handcuffed, officers cutting his shirt, exposing a gunshot wound on his back. It happened in Congressman Greg Kassar's district.
26: For Austin to be safe, ICE should end its surge here in our community.
24: Local police telling us ICE is preventing them from conducting an investigation into what went down. Once at the hospital, the man was transferred into federal custody, says his lawyer, who identifies him now as Wilbur Rafael Garces Perez, said to be a Venezuelan national here illegally. Google says its AI hacked into three companies.
27: Gemini broke out of its testing environment. A spokesperson for the company says it found public information online and then guest credentials to access websites that it thought were part of the test, but they were real companies. Google says in all three cases, its model did stop. Just this week, OpenAI revealed a series of disturbing incidents where its AI models went rogue. In one case, a model told itself to ignore all developer messages.
24: ABC's Perry Russum. Patrick Clancy told 60 Minutes tonight that the headlines describing his wife as killer mom and baby murderer were wrong. He believes it was her mental illness that caused her to kill their three children. Conspiracy theories suggesting he was responsible for the children's deaths are, he says, deeply harmful, and as he put it, a huge distraction from what really matters here, which is perinatal mental health. And Patrick Clancy told 60 Minutes that he, too, struggled with suicidal thoughts in the days following the killings. You're listening to ABC News.
28: Here's the official forecast. Mostly sunny today. However, in the afternoon, some rain and thunderstorms possible. It's going to feel like 103 with the heat index. Tonight, partly cloudy, 72. Tomorrow, mostly sunny. A chance of afternoon showers and thunderstorms up to 96 degrees. Monday night, showers likely. Thunderstorms possible, 71. Tuesday, rain and thunderstorms, 90. Tuesday, more showers, more thunderstorms, and 68 degrees. I'm Craig Allen on Talk Radio 102.3.
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1: 423-870-2440. Hi, I've spent like the last minute just jotting down notes and stuff because I know that I'm going to be a jumble mouth. But right now, the biggest thing that I am going crazy about is my husband and I, last year he was making over $100,000, and we lived, you know, a somewhat cushiony life. Like, we had our finances, you know, we lived within our means. Like, if we wanted to buy something, we could go buy it. So up until February, last year, he had lost that job, and I was a stay-at-home mom. And so I remember I was in Tennessee at the moment visiting my parents, and so I had went back to work, which is fine. Like, although it's hard with a child, you have to do what you have to do. So I did that. He got a job as a car salesman. He is only making about $3,000 a month, which is not really that great. The way they do things there is just so weird how they pay, but they basically essentially pay you to sell 8 cars, and then after 8 cars is when you start getting like the commission.
2: Okay.
1: And I was making like $3,000 a month as well. So I don't live in Portland. I live in Sweet Home, which is an hour and 40 minutes from there. And it's a very small town. I don't have family here, and we have a child, and I had someone watching my son, but that babysitter had to be dropped. And so now I'm working and I'm making $1,000 a month. I am trying to find ways to like clean people's houses and stuff. I guess my biggest thing that I'm slowly, I think I'm learning, is like our monthly income right now is $4,800. Our total bills are $3,900. And although that isn't what we, you know, used to have because we had a cushiony life, but I think I'm worrying about stuff that is out of my control right now. Mm-hmm. Is what I think I'm realizing. And it's taking a toll on my marriage, like the financial piece. My husband and I, we just can't see eye to eye. It's not that we're fighting, but I'm just like top tier stress.
2: What are the biggest stressors that you're feeling? Just not having the margin? Are you stressed that you're having to work? Are you stressed that you don't like his job? What's the number one thing that's eating your lunch?
1: So I think the biggest thing right now is because we only have my husband's family to rely on, and childcare is, it's really hard, especially with the location that we're in. And I am afraid at some point it's going to be like, okay, like we have no other people to watch our child and I will have to be a stay-at-home mom. But I am choosing, this is one thing I did learn, I am choosing to deal with that when we get there. So as of right now, we do have childcare.
2: But it doesn't give you the hours that you need to be able to work. It's limited.
1: Right.
2: Okay.
1: Yes.
2: And tell me again, is that because the town is so small and there's just no one to rely on? Or is it strictly, are you strictly going to family for childcare?
1: So I'm strictly going to his family. I don't have family here. I don't want to say too much, but we did just have a babysitter, but found things out about her. Police got involved. And so this town is just not a good place to have, find just random people off Facebook.
2: Well, maybe let's not go straight to that. And I think that could be, I want to say this, you have a bad experience. It will put a horrible taste in your mouth, but I don't want that to turn into the first girl that we used ended up being bad. That means everybody in this town is bad. I don't want it to go to that, because now you're putting yourself in a corner and you're really limiting your options. How old is the child that needs childcare?
1: Three.
2: Okay, three. And I just wonder,
3: I'm wondering about his job, Nicole.
2: Yes.
3: How long has he been doing this?
1: He has been doing this for about 5 months now. There was a couple months where he did bring in like a $3,600 paycheck alone.
3: Okay.
1: Which was nice.
3: Well, maybe, I wonder if that's part of it too, of you guys agreeing on kind of a timeline to say, hey, can we reevaluate, you know, give him 9 months, or I'm making up a time frame, 9 months in this role to really get the cycle and to know how to do it well, right? He needs some reps. You don't want to just like pull the plug 90 days in. But I wonder if you both could agree, because your uneasiness is that your income is having to supplement what he was making. And I think a goal of yours, I'm assuming, I may be putting words in your mouth, is that he would bring in an income that would sustain the household, and you don't have to work, then you don't

0: worried about childcare or anything. That would be like the ideal situation, right?
1: Right. Yeah.
0: So 100%. I do wonder on his end of, hey, can we reevaluate our situation
2: every couple of months
0: just to give you an outlet to, for you to reevaluate too, Nicole, and to say, okay, it's been 90 days and we've done this. We've survived. Mm-hmm. Like, what is working right now. We're okay. Nothing's on fire. Or for you to have a place to be like, no,
2: that's not working.
0: It's horrible. It's horrible. And you know what I mean? Like, I don't know, for him to be able to have an out too in this specific job, if there's something else that he could plug into, he may not make $100,000 again. I don't know.
2: Was he in sales when he was making $100,000? What was he doing?
1: He was a supervisor for like Georgia Pacific.
2: What's Georgia Pacific?
1: It's
2: trucking?
1: It's in Halsey, Oregon. It's going to sound so funny, but it's where they make toilet paper and paper towels, and they wait for Costco and
2: so
1: all of that.
2: Like a factory.
0: It's like a manufacturing.
2: Is there, have you guys considered looking outside of your area? Because it feels like, just from listening to you, it feels like you're in a very small bubble you're limiting your options because of this bubble. Can he look for management jobs at manufacturers across the country? And can you guys open up your scope? And if you say, oh, well, what about childcare? There's childcare everywhere. Like, everybody.
0: Or family. Do you guys want to be near family?
1: So right now we own our own home. So we can't just pack up and like move.
2: Sure, you can.
1: The job thing for him, one thing that I think is the biggest problem for me right now is like, it's just been nothing but like excuse after excuse, like, oh, I don't want to go back to manufacturing job. Oh, I don't want to do physical labor. Oh, I don't want this. Oh, I don't want that. And so it puts me in a spot of like, okay, well, I'm just going to say it out flat, but it puts me in the headspace of like, okay, well, you just want things handed to you. That is probably the biggest thing right now.
2: So he didn't like the job that he was doing. He doesn't want to go back to that. That's good to know. Does he like this current job? Does he like it?
1: Or he loves it. And I love that for him. Like, I love that he has found a job that he really loves.
2: So explain the handed to him part. He loves this job. Do you feel like he loves it, but he doesn't work hard at it? What do you feel like is happening there?
1: I feel like in a point in time in life, and although maybe he doesn't see our finances the way I do, and maybe he's not freaking out about it, because honestly, it's not really that big of a deal. But for him, like, I'm sorry, what was your question?
2: What part of it, you said he just wants things handed to him. And I said, you said that he really loves his job. Does he love his job, but he's lazy at his job? Is that what you're sensing? Or does he love his job and he's working really hard? He's just hitting a salary cap. Like, what's happening?
1: I mean, he loves his job a lot. I would say that I know the people he works with and he's been working hard. I mean, there has been months where he's sold 14 cars.
2: Then I think there's really something else at play. I think you're perceiving something that may not be true because you don't like the situation.
0: I think that's it. I think she wants out.
2: Yeah. And I think that's fair. I think you're feeling like, hey, I didn't sign up for a situation where I was going to have to leave my kid with a sitter and work. But
0: that's where you find yourself.
2: That's
0: the reality for now. And so that's why I think some check-ins periodically so that you don't hold it in, Nicole, and that resentment builds on your end, right? And to have a place, even if it's a counselor or a therapist, a place to be able to talk about this freely, I think is going to be really unifying for you guys. Hey guys, it's Rachel Cruz. 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
7: Hi, thank you for taking my call. I have been following Dave's program since 2019. I'm out of debt, got good retirement. But I've had an old car that I'm trying to hang on to a bit longer. I'm trying to get another car until I'm closer to retirement, and then hopefully it'll be about 200,000 miles. It's got 127,000 miles on it now. It's a 2019. But this year, when it hit 120,000 miles, it has gotten expensive between maintenance, repairs, and I got some really good new tires. I have spent $8,000 on this car, and
2: oh,
7: I am guessing myself that I should have kept it this long.
2: What's it worth? What's that car worth?
7: Probably around $9,000 or $10,000.
2: Mm.
7: It's a Subaru, and until 120,000 miles, I was pretty happy with it.
2: Do you have money saved up? Do you have money saved up that you can just upgrade car?
7: Well, I do. It would kind of wipe out my savings, my emergency fund, and I have a. I'm going to have to get a new roof for my house here sometime soon. But
2: what's your margin every month?
7: Get one that. Pardon?
2: What's your margin after you guys pay your bills? 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
7: Oh, I have lots left over. I'm making double payments on my house right now because I owe less than $11,000 on my house.
2: So could you just slow it down a little bit and start stacking a couple of thousand? It sounds like you got a lot. I don't know how much a lot is, but if you could put, you know, half of that aside for a car and in 6 months trade up, is that workable?
7: I probably could, but like I'm trying to get like another used car, and I was looking at
2: definitely
7: like the same car with only 50,000 miles on it would still be like around $20,000.
0: Yeah, but if you sell this for 10, can you save up another 10?
2: Mm-hmm.
0: Can you save $2,000 a month if you slow down on the house and just make your mortgage payment for 5 months? Could you save $10,000?
7: I could do that. Which actually, I could take $10,000 out of my account and still have my emergency fund.
2: That's what we're saying.
0: Do that. Yes.
7: I probably could still do that.
2: I think you're just like going fast. You're like, I got to get this mortgage paid off. This is like cramping my style right now. I don't want to deal with it.
7: So close to, and I'm doing better on my retirement than I originally had thought I was doing. Good. And so I'd like to reward myself too, which was another question I wanted to ask, but not this time. But so my car though, because it is a good car, it's just, it's costing a lot right now.
2: It's too much. It's worth $9,000, and you've put $8,000 in it this year, and the year's not even finished. It's time to upgrade, and you have the ability to.
7: Yeah.
2: So I would.
0: And sell it while it's all fixed.
2: Yes, ma'am.
0: You know, for the $8,000 that you've put in with the new tires
2: before
0: and everything.
2: Before something else happens.
0: I mean, seriously, I probably would. Because if something else breaks, you're going to have to be like, oh my gosh, that's going to cost $2,000. Is it worth putting $2,000? You know, you're back to the same conversation. So while it's going well, go ahead and sell it and get as much as you can out of it because you've put a good investment into it.
2: Yes.
0: You know,
2: that's one good thing to highlight. You know, here we do teach a lot of people's potential is lying in their vehicles. When people are trying to get out of debt, we're telling them to sell off their cars and drive a beater. We don't like car payments. We want you to own your car scot-free. But there is a moment where you can transition out of driving like that beater car. And she's definitely at that point where it's I can upgrade my vehicle. It's at no detriment. If you're making double and triple mortgage payments, heck yeah, it's time.
0: Yes,
2: it's
0: absolutely.
2: Time.
0: Yeah, it is time. Yeah, we don't want you driving a crappy car for the rest of your life, people. That is for a season while you're getting yourself in a place where Diane is. Diane, upgrade the car. You're good.
2: Yes, ma'am. Do it. All right. Thank you so much for the call, Diane. Let's go to Marie, who's in Los Angeles, California again. Hey, Marie, how's everything out in Cali?
8: Hi, Jade and Rachel. It's actually starting to finally cool down. But I'm 27 years old as of today.
2: Happy birthday.
0: Oh, happy birthday.
8: Thank you so much. I work full-time, and I'm going to school part-time. I'm in baby step 4 and 5, but technically I'm not saving for my kids' college. I'm saving for my own. And so I'm preparing to cash flow veterinary school in about 3 years.
0: Wow.
8: So my question is, where do I store the cash while I'm saving for the 3 years?
0: Well, a good place to always keep short-term money that's not, you know, less than 5 years is in a good high-yield savings account. You'll get probably maybe close to 3%. So you're not trying to make a ton on it because you're going to be using it. And you want enough time if you had invested it, there may not be enough time for it to have the ups and the downs of the market to actually get some pretty good gains. So really anything less than 4 to 5 years, a high yield savings account is great. And Fairwinds Credit Union, we've been partnering with them and they're amazing. There's something called the Smart Bundle. If you go to fairwinds.org/Ramsey and you can get a no fee monthly checking account and then up to 10 high yield savings accounts. Not that you're going to need 10, but one of those can be earmarked for vet school. And then if there's any other savings you're doing, like to upgrade a car or something else, you can open up more. But yeah, to answer your question simply, a high yield savings account is where I would go.
8: Okay. And do you recommend putting any money in the 529 or just everything in the high yield?
0: Yeah, I mean, at this point for a 529, I don't think it's probably going to be worth it because it's only 3 years and you're mm-hmm. waiting for that growth again. That money will be invested in the 529. Mm-hmm. And so back to that, you know, point that I don't know, there's some risk there if it's that short term in the market, that if something does go down, and genuinely, I think about election time, like these years, like they can get a little unstable. And if you needed some of that money, and the market was down and you feel like, oh my gosh, it's going to feel like you lost some money if you have to pull it out there. Yeah, So 529s are really good for long-term planning for college. But for this short-term 3 years, I think I would just do a high-yield savings.
2: Yeah, I think that's a really good question. And I think that's one that the broader audience wants to know about. You know, it's like, when's a good time to throw the money in a high yield versus investing it? And that five-year mark really is, you know, the way it's calculated is from inception, if you take a snapshot at any five-year point, it doesn't necessarily have to be consecutive like these specific years. But if you take any five-year snapshot, you can see that there was enough time for the market if it dropped to fully recover and then and then some. So that's kind of where that comes from. And I think that that's a really good, smart rule of thumb.
0: Yes, yes. And I say all this and then, you know, Marie, if you do look at the market, the last 3 years have been amazing. So you're like, oh my gosh, I could have taken advantage of that, but you just don't know.
2: You don't know.
0: So leaving some time is usually wise because the worst thing is putting money in and having to take it out in 2 years and, you know, and it's at a low and, you know, and you're thinking, oh my gosh, I am losing money. If you pull money out at that point, you really are.
2: Yeah.
0: Love it
2: so much. All right. A couple of questions. You guys sometimes send us questions from Facebook, from the Baby Steps community. Keep doing that because we like to get them. This one is Tim from Instagram. We have a teen that will be driving soon. What are your recommended car brands that we should look at that will provide safety and still be economical?
0: Oh, that's a good question.
2: Yeah.
0: I'm going to be honest. I'm not very knowledgeable on every car brand and safety feature and everything, but yeah, I would say obviously a used car.
2: Yes.
0: And if there's anything that they can contribute financially, it's always a good thing,
2: especially for
0: a car because they are so invested in their car at 16. So like that's a good place for them to be putting some money. So they feel some of that purchase and responsibility.
2: Yeah.
0: But yeah, anything used, I mean, at that point, I don't know.
2: And I'm looking at what's been on the road. I'm like, when I look out on the horizon.
0: Give me a Toyota, Honda.
2: Give me a Toyota, a Honda. I don't see a lot of Jeep Compasses anymore. You know what I mean? Like, there's certain cars that's like, don't get that.
0: Yes.
2: Do not get that. Do not get, oh gosh. There's a lot of them. I guess I can't think of them because they don't exist anymore. They didn't stand the test of time.
0: They didn't.

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8: If you are a listener of the show, we would love it if you would like, subscribe, and share this episode, or really any episode that is your favorite, and go ahead and join the conversation in the comments. We would love to hear from you. Okay, guys, Cindy is in Louisville, Kentucky. She's on the line next. Hey, Cindy, how can we help today?
9: I don't know if you can, but I figure if anybody can, it's you guys.
8: We'll do our best.
9: I own my house outright.
8: Okay.
9: And I have no debt whatsoever.
8: All right.
9: I've never had credit cards. I don't believe in them. If I can't buy something, I don't buy it. My problem is I want to get equity out of my house to put on a new roof and to do some floors in my house. I adopt senior dogs and cats, and my carpets are shot. I've only been here 2.5 years. I came from Maryland. I've only been in my house 2.5 years, but my carpets are shot, and I want to get hardwood floors.
8: How much does that cost?
9: I figure about $30,000.
8: Okay.
9: Total for everything.
8: All right.
9: I have no credit. I don't have good credit. I don't have bad credit. I have zero credit.
8: Good. So, Cindy,
9: no,
8: you said
9: good. Nobody will give me money.
8: Well,
9: nobody
8: you mentioned that money. You're in baby step 7. You have a fully paid off home. You said you've never had debt. You've never done it. What have you done with your money? Haven't you saved it up somewhere or invested it somewhere?
9: No, because my husband was very sick for 30 years. He got sick very, very young. And we lived hand to mouth our whole lives.
8: Mm.
9: And so we weren't able to save money. When I sold my house in Maryland to move here, I put it right back into a house. So
8: okay.
9: there was no money to save. We lived on his Social Security disability our whole lives.
8: What
9: and
8: are
9: then
8: you living
9: I
8: on now?
9: Here, Social Security.
8: Okay. And how much is that every month?
9: And $1,780.
8: Okay.
9: And I pay my bills. Everything's automatic because I don't want to, you know, I don't want to forget anything.
8: Mm-hmm.
9: But
8: there's no nest egg, no savings anywhere, no cash.
9: No. There's a couple few thousand dollars. That's it. But
8: how much is a couple few thousand dollars, and where is it?
9: It's in a savings account. It's like $3,000.
8: Okay.
9: And that's it. And I have a home warranty, so that God forbid of something, that'll pay to fix anything.
10: Okay. Could you use that for the roof?
9: No. It's just something breaks, you know, the furnace, the dishwasher, the washing machine.
10: Oh, for appliances. Okay. Okay.
9: It covers my plumbing.
10: Just moved, though, 2 years ago, how much equity is in the home? Mm-hmm. If you just went from, a $300,000 house to that.
9: My home's paid off 100%.
10: No, I know, but I'm saying how much is your house? How much is it worth?
9: $240,000.
10: Okay, so you had $240,000 in Maryland. You took the $240,000, bought a house here. So then for
9: my house was worth a little bit more in Maryland, but the problem was I had to pay to move. And
8: right,
9: then,
8: but we're saying how much?
9: My move.
10: I'm just saying, do you have a lot of equity in the home to pull from in the first place?
9: Yes, but nobody will give me the money because I have no credit.
8: How much equity is in the home?
9: $240,000. The house is 100% paid off.
10: Okay, okay. I got you. Yep, yep. So
9: I bought the house with cash.
10: Yes.
9: I bought the house with cash.
8: And you're like, hey, I just want to get out some of this
10: $240,000 of equity, and you're trying to get some of that to...
9: I'm trying to get $30,000 to put a roof on, because my roof, I'm not sure how old my roof is. The people I bought it from were flippers, and they didn't know how old the roof was. Before I have a problem, I just don't want to have a problem.
8: Cindy, here's what I'm thinking. I'm a little concerned with your situation, because to your point, you've just got the Social Security. You can't afford home repairs. You can't afford if something happens in your yard, a tree falls. You can't afford that. I wonder if a better purchase.
9: I have no trees. No, I had a tree.
8: One second, Cindy. I wonder if a better purchase for you would have been a smaller condo where there's other things.
9: No, because I couldn't buy a condo. I had to buy a house because I adopt senior dogs and cats.
8: Okay, so let me speak to that, because there's a lot that's true here. You've got senior dogs and cats. You want to provide a sanctuary for them. That tail is wagging the dog. And that's where the problem is, because the math here, I mean, that was a pretty good pun.
10: That was a good pun.
8: The math doesn't lie here. You don't have any money. And I'm not saying that in any judgment against you whatsoever. It's simply true. And the longer you live in that house, there are things that are going to come up that need maintenance. The AC is going to go out at some point. It's going to need maintenance. The roof at some point is going to need to be repaired. And you don't have the monthly income coming in to take care of those things. I realize you just purchased this house, but if I were you, Cindy, I'd be thinking about a condo.
10: Or a townhome. That's 175.
8: Yes.
10: And, you know, you bank, you know, $75,000 on this other
8: side.
10: Yes,
8: you need to. You have to.
10: Yeah, to have some buffer. Because it's all real estate heavy at this point, and that's not a great plan long term. You need cash for things that are legitimate, like you're saying, a roof and everything. And so if you go to RamseySolutions.com and check out our trusted pros and find a great real estate agent and have them run some comps in the area, and hopefully you get, you know, 240 out of it, or maybe a little bit more. If you've been there 2 years, maybe it's gone up 4%.
8: Yeah.
10: I don't know.
8: Yeah.
10: A little equity to pay the commissions on all of it, and find something that would fit your situation, like what you're talking about. And a townhome usually is probably going to be the best bet, but it's going to be smaller. But that's okay, because you will have margin financially that I think is going to cause way less stress, and that you're not strapped for cash where you're having to go pull equity out of your home.
8: And that's the really hard part about this conversation. I want to pull that out. No one is saying that we don't care about pets. We're not saying that we don't care about the things that you want. But the truth is, sometimes there's forced priorities on our list. And for you, cash and having a little bit of diversity, which is what Rachel was talking about, not everything in real estate, is a number one priority for you. Whether you like it or not, it is the best thing for you to be have a better foundation going into your later years.
10: Yeah, and you got to think, Cindy, if you're going to be doing this with all these pets, more carpet is going to be destroyed. Mm-hmm. So you have to replace it again in 18 months, and you need cash to do that, right? So if you want to cash flow this lifestyle, which is fine, it just has to be realistic to your numbers, and it's not been. So
8: and maybe you can go volunteer at a shelter, like find other ways to scratch that itch if you end up living somewhere where you can't have as many pets. There's more than one way. Oh gosh, I almost did it again. There's more than one way to skin a cat.
10: Oh no.
8: That's wrong, isn't it? That's not right.
10: My bad. Tail wagging the dog. Skinning cats over here.
8: I know. I'm doing the best I can. We love you. We're pulling for you.
10: And the best thing is, with all of it, Cindy, is that you do have a paid off house. Your hard work and diligence has allowed you to maybe make a different move where you have cash in the bank and you own something still, right?
8: Yes. Yes.
10: So it's a positive where you're at. It's not a mortgage. You know, that's what I was thinking in my head as I was trying to pull up the equity. I'm like, you don't have equity. There is no mortgage. So yeah, you are free and clear. Which is, that's a gift.
8: It
10: so
8: is totally.
10: So use that to your advantage. And you've lived a long life and with a sick spouse and, you know, that month to month feeling, you're used to that. But we're saying change it up. Do something different where you do have some buffer. I think it's going to give you a lot of peace in the long run.
8: Yeah. Well, thank you so much for the call. And what she's accomplished truly is it. It's a part of what we teach. We want people to go into the later years of their life. We want you owning your home. For most of us, that line item, the rent or mortgage, is the biggest line item on our budget. And if you can have that solidified by having a paid off mortgage, that's one of the number one things that you can do to really solidify your financial future. And she's done that.
10: Yeah, and with retirements along, saving for retirement, that baby step four, 15%. Yes. So you're having both in tandem, so you're not in a situation where all your assets are in one thing and there's no cash.
8: Absolutely.
10: Hey guys, Rachel Cruz here. All right, I'm about to say what everyone already knows, but budgeting is a good thing to do. But actually getting started, well, that's where people freeze up. And you guys, it doesn't have to be that way. 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
8: All right, let's head back to the phone lines. We have Alan, who's in Jackson, Mississippi. Hey, Alan, how can we help today?
11: Hello. How are you? I'm good, thank you.
8: You bet.
11: Look, I've got a problem with my home. I've had it on the market since the first of the year. I've actually gone through two realtors on it. The home is worth 265, of course. I owe 177. That one's wrong for pricing. I've had listed on it. Problem is, nobody's biting. Nobody's made an offer or anything, and we moved out of it before we put it on the market. We were suggested to move out. We were told if we moved out, it would sell faster. So my wife decided to move us out. Mm-hmm. I still pay the mortgage, still pay the water and electricity. I still pay a yard guy to go by there every 2 weeks.
8: Mm-hmm.
11: Mm. It's a really nice subdivision. I don't know what to do with it. I'm paying on it, and nobody lives there.
8: It's in a subdivision. Are the other houses in the subdivision selling?
11: They are here and there. They've been kind of running into the same problem I have been with them being on the market for a long time.
8: Do you know the average days on market in your area? Your realtor should know that.
11: I was told it'd be 90 to 110 days.
8: Mm-hmm.
10: Yeah, national average median right now, I should say, is 60 days on the market. That's nationally. So, you know, depending on where you are, that could be different. So for Jackson, mm-hmm. Mississippi, could 90,
8: be longer or shorter.
10: But not 9 months.
11: Yeah, it's been on the market for about, eight and a half months.
10: Okay.
8: So in your area, we just pulled it up. It's actually 70 days on market in Jackson, Mississippi. So that,
11: wow.
8: I'll be honest, Alan, that's telling me that there is something. It's either the price, it's either the location, what it's next to, what's in the backyard.
10: The house itself.
8: The house itself. Uh-huh. If you had to be brutally honest.
10: Or you have a terrible realtors and you're just getting, you know, people. I would go to RamseySolutions.com mm-hmm. and check out our trusted agents because these are really high-driven individuals that we recommend. So I would look and probably interview one or two of those in Jackson. And I would switch realtors, too.
8: Yeah, 100%.
10: If there's nothing glaring that's super obvious that something's wrong, like what Jade's saying.
8: Mm-hmm.
11: No, and the only feedback that I've gotten, because my first realtor, didn't do a great communication job. So I just kind of cut that one loose and just moved on. And we went back to the realtor we used when we bought the house to begin with.
8: But if the only feedback you got was to empty the house out, my next thought would be...
11: Let me finish. The biggest feedback I've got is nobody likes that all the bedrooms are upstairs. That is the biggest complaint I'm seeing. They like it. They love it. You know, price is great. It's not, you know, because my price is not astronomical. I'm not looking to make a killing. I don't even have it listed for what it's worth.
8: Well,
11: likes the fact the bedroom's upstairs.
8: What Rachel said, I think, is the exact thing that you need to do. I think you need to talk with one of our real estate pros, and they're going to be able to crack the code for you.
10: Because there's plenty of houses I know that all the bedrooms are upstairs,
8: absolutely.
10: Right? And so, and I get that may not be everyone's preferences, but also I'd want to know how many showings.
8: Mm-hmm.
10: I mean, I bet out of 50 people, you're not getting 50 of those comments,
8: no.
10: Right? I mean, so yeah, there's...
8: Something's going on.
10: There's not enough activity happening is what I would say, and they can help you actually pull some comps because maybe in the area, I don't know, of Jackson, it's maybe values have stayed, you know, consistent and you need to drop it a little bit. I don't know. So you, they'll be able to pull some comps and help you.
8: Absolutely. Thank you for the call, Alan. Let's go to Allison, who's in Harrisburg, Pennsylvania. Hey, Allison, how can we help today?
12: Hi. I was a public school teacher for 10 years. I've since left the field to raise our kids. We'll be homeschooling them. Don't feel like I will ever be going back into public school teaching, but I have a pension that's sitting there and wondering if I should pull that. I'm only 42, so I would get, dinged in that area. But if I should pull it to reinvest it in our retirement that we have, which would get a better rate of return, or use it to pay off our house. I'm just kind of wondering if the ding that I would get would be worth, you know, the value of those things.
8: I would not use it to pay off the house since it's retirement money. I am interested if you pulled the lump sum to reinvest.
10: Is it a 10% penalty? What's the penalty?
12: I think it's 10%. I don't know the exact number. I didn't look that up.
10: Okay. Yeah. So I would look at that. I always hesitate to pull out long-term investments that have that penalty because pensions, depending on where your investments are within the pension, is going to make a difference. Because sometimes mm-hmm. some, you know, districts, they do it great.
8: Yeah. And it's well invested.
10: Yeah, and it's fine. But if you pull the numbers and see the investments and think, oh my gosh, I could be getting so much more because they put you in a really conservative type of investment that's not making a ton, and you run the numbers because you are so young that that ding now, you could make up for it, you know, in the market. Or if it's doing fine, a part of me would say you could leave it and then pull it all if you have that option at retirement age
8: and reinvest it then.
10: Do
8: you know what the return on it is?
12: They target 7%.
8: Oh, yeah, that's not great.
12: And I'm, like I said, I'm not plan. It's just kind of like sitting there. We're not contributing to it since I'm not working.
10: Right.
12: Since I don't plan on going back, and we have other retirement investments that we have on the side through my husband's work, and then private things that I had invested in the 403B, we had rolled over to an IRA.
8: What's the lump sum of it right now that you would receive?
12: It's 65 right now. I don't know what the penalty would be on it, but that's what's sitting in the account.
8: You know, I might sit down with a SmartVestor Pro to see what their thoughts are on it, because I agree with Rachel. 7%, I'm kind of like, I don't know. If you pulled that out, you would take a tax hit, the 10% penalty, I'm sorry. And but then after that, you'd be invested in making 10, 11%. And so you would make back the loss, you know, pretty quickly. I think I just, I'd want to sit down with somebody who knows more of the ins and outs on that. But that's what I'm leaning towards. I can tell you I would not pull out that money and put it towards paying off my house, because the truth is that money is earmarked for retirement. And that would be like us telling somebody to cash out their 401k to pay off their home. And we just wouldn't, we wouldn't recommend that. You need that diversification. Going back to one of our previous calls, you want that money there.
10: Yep.
8: That's a very good question. Was there anything else?
12: No, that was it.
8: All right.
12: Other than we love you guys. We love listening to you guys. You guys have helped us out immensely, so thank you.
8: Oh, I love it.
10: Thanks, Allison.
8: Thank you so much for the call. I love that. All right, let's take one last one. Renee is in Nashville, Tennessee. Hey, Renee, we're a little against the clock, but I think we can do it.
13: Hello.
8: Hey.
13: Hey. So my question was, If me and my husband takes a $89,000 HELOC on our home and use $45,000 of it to pay me and his debt off, does it make sense? And we have like $23,000 saved in our savings, but we didn't want to touch our savings.
8: The total debt that you guys both have is $45,000?
13: Yeah.
8: So why would you take out an $89,000 HELOC? What's the rest of that money going towards?
13: So I didn't want to do another HELOC. So the plan is to pay the debt off and eventually pay down on the $45,000 debt on the HELOC, but still have the extra money because we want to eventually rent our current home in Nashville out and move to Dallas and buy another home and use some of that HELOC to put on a down payment.
8: Oh gosh.
13: The new home in Dallas.
8: Oh, Renee, you guys are doing way too much. And I think if you do that, it's actually going to cause you to go backwards. If I were in your shoes today and I've been in your shoes with $460,000 of debt, I would take the $23,000 that you have saved. I take 22 of it and I would throw it at the debt. Cut it in half, and then you and your husband, if you work like crazy people for the next year, you can have the rest of that 20-some-odd thousand dollars paid off, and you'll be completely debt-free, and you will have not borrowed against your equity.
10: Yeah, the problem with that, Renee, is you start to move. When you move debt around, you feel like you've done something, and you haven't. And then sell your home in Nashville, okay? Use that money then to buy something in Dallas. Rent in Dallas for a year. Sell your home in Nashville when that time comes. Don't be a long-distance landlord either.

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4: ABC News, I'm Wayne Cabot. Tense night in Austin. Protests erupting after a man was shot and wounded by ICE agents. He was seen hunched over in the driver's seat of a blue sedan as ICE officers surround the car. Video later showing him cuffed with a bullet wound to his back.
5: Needs to be said that as mayor of the city of Austin, I'm very angry about this.
4: Kirk Watson noting local police were not involved. Chief Lisa Davis saying,
6: we'll be as transparent as we can be. That's the reality. I like to come forward with a lot more information.
4: The wounded man taken to a trauma center where ICE took him into custody. A law enforcement source telling ABC News he's a Venezuelan national here illegally. The U.S. and China intend to cooperate on an AI notification system for possible threats, says Treasury Secretary Scott Bennett. Bessin, that is, who met today in New York with the Chinese vice premier.
7: What we discussed was setting up a mechanism, so it's going to be called the U.S.-China AI dialogue. We've agreed to meet again. We have the U.S. has proposed that we have a notification mechanism between the two countries.
4: AI, one of the things the Chinese premier Xi will talk about when he meets President Trump this week in Washington. Trump meets tomorrow with New York Mayor Zoran Mamdani talking about New York issues. Unclear who's covering that or his UN visit. CNN is the scheduled pool network, but
8: over the weekend, journalists from CNN, Politico, and MS Now turned away from the White House grounds as they reported for work. Some of their badges taken. Trump announced he was banning the outlets because what he claimed was unfair coverage. It's a stark escalation against members of the press that many experts say is likely unconstitutional.
4: Olivia Rubin, a tropical storm could become the Atlantic's first hurricane this season. Named Faye. You're listening to ABC News.
9: Here's the official forecast. Mostly sunny today. However, in the afternoon, some rain and thunderstorms possible. It's going to feel like 103 with the heat index. Tonight, partly cloudy, 72. Tomorrow, mostly sunny. A chance of afternoon showers and thunderstorms up to 96 degrees. Monday night, showers likely. Thunderstorms possible, 71. Tuesday, rain and thunderstorms, 90. Tuesday, more showers, more thunderstorms, and 68 degrees. I'm Craig Allen on Talk Radio 102.3.
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14: 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I did. I love this stuff. Listen, Brickhouse Nutrition been with me for a long time. So chatting with Miles. I'm up at like 235. True story. I never minded being 235. But you know what minded? My knees that were falling apart and my back. I'm like, I don't know what, before I started really lifting, probably about 190. So 235 was a lot. I said, I got to lose some LBs, Miles. He said, Dan, we're going to sick our team of docs and researchers on it, and we're going to get you a really good product because I don't want to take a lot of these needles and stuff. You know what he did? 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He got lean. I got lean using lean.

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1: And you've got Trump full steam ahead. You also have some other people who are, getting into the argument saying that these doomsday scenarios are overblown and a bit of a, a little bit of an over-dramatization, let's put it that way, that you're now starting to see some people say these people are doing it for marketing purposes, they're doing it for all the reasons, but no, this is not going to be the end of the world as we know it. So this artificial intelligence thing is really starting to get interesting because you have the people who are in there saying, no, this is the, I've seen the end. And then other people who are on the outside saying, it's a bunch of hooey. Then you got President Trump saying full steam ahead. So there's a lot to this, and we'll get into this next hour as we continue on with this artificial intelligence. But it is clearly the issue of the day. There's no question about that. Let's see, what else we got going on here? So hold that thought, because coming up this hour, coming up straight ahead, we're going to talk to this Albert Sabin. The book is called Albert Sabin, The Life of a Polio Vaccine Pioneer, and it is this true story of not Jonas Salk, who gets credited with the vaccine, but there was another polio vaccine that was discovered and was administrated. And that's an interesting story in and of itself. So we'll get into that coming up here in just a minute. Hold that thought. And then, of course, phone calls and text messages, 1-844-2-McGraw. That's 1-844-262-4729. America at Night, back in a moment.

0: 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I've been surfing here since I was a kid. Now, seeing my grandson out on the water, it means everything to me. Watching him and taking in the blue waves, the sea breeze, the blurry horizon.
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1: Lots of talk about vaccines these days and lots of talk about the polio vaccine. There is a brand new book that came out this summer that takes a deep dive into the polio vaccine in a way in which really explains a lot of things. The book is called Albert Sabin, The Life of a Polio Vaccine Pioneer, and it's written by Karen Torghele. Karen, welcome to America at Night. Thanks for joining us.
2: Well, thanks for having me.
1: We should say that you worked as an epidemiologist, and you worked for the Centers for Disease Control, and so this is in your world, and so you had a chance to write the book. But let's get started first here with, I thought Jonas Salk was the guy who was the vaccine pioneer, and he was the one who came up with the polio vaccine. Who was Albert Sabin?
2: So Jonas Salk developed the vaccine that's injected, and he was first to develop it and have it tested to show that it was safe and effective in 1955. His work at the level that was a little different than Sabin. Sabin was working behind the scenes on one that would be developed from a live, attenuated, or weakened form of the virus. And so his would be longer lasting and would work to help stop epidemics, whereas the Salk vaccine did not. But because Jonas Salk was first, we all memorized his name in school. I know I did. And so Sabin became like the second man on the moon. His vaccine is probably what 99% of the world has in their bodies today, but we don't know him by name because we know his vaccine by its name, which became known as the sugar cube vaccine because it was given on a sugar cube, which made it very popular with children and everyone worldwide.
1: Interesting. So there was two different forms of the vaccine, and there's a lot of talk about that. We'll get to that in a minute as we go on. But what made you so interested in this? Why did you want to write this book? What was your energy to write the book?
2: I was fortunate enough to be asked to do a project at the Centers for Disease Control that involved gathering oral histories of some of the scientists who worked at the CDC during the polio epidemic years in the United States. And as I talked to them, I gathered information for background, and I found that there were 6 or 8 books about Jonas Salk, but there was nothing on Albert Sabin. But as I talked to these scientists, I found out that when there was a story to be told about one or the other of them, the ones about Jonas Salk were not very interesting, but if they knew Albert Sabin, their whole body language changed and they had stories to tell. And they ran along the same lines. He was a great scientist, but he was sort of a prickly personality who had temper tantrums and did outrageous things internationally. So I found out why no one wrote a biography about him, and it turned out to be that people had tried, but because of his personality, when they tried to work with him when he was alive, it just became almost impossible because he was a perfectionist, he was hypercritical, and people would try, but eventually would just give up. So that left it undone, and that bothered me a lot because it became obvious that he was a fantastic scientist and a great humanitarian in spite of his personality, which makes it a much more interesting biography.
1: So you can separate the genius of the scientist versus the bore of the personality.
2: Yes.
1: Yeah, interesting. We'll get to that as well. Who is he? Where did he come from? Who is Albert Sabin?
2: So Albert Sabin and his family lived in what was then imperialist Russia and is now Poland. And they were subject to pogroms and persecution from people who were pillaging and damaging anything related to the Jewish population in their towns. And his family were subjected to some of those things as well. It came to the point that their lives were in danger. And in fact, when Albert Sabin was born in 1906, they kept his birth a secret because they didn't want to bring attention to their family and that there was a new baby. And they also didn't want him registered for anything like the military service later on in life so that he could be drafted. So it was very, very tricky time for his family. They eventually decided that they would have to immigrate for them to survive the situation. So it took them 18 months, but in 1921, they immigrated to the United States and came and were their first port of call was Ellis Island.
1: Mm.
2: So they almost didn't make it through because one of the things people were stopped for was a condition that caused blindness called trachoma. And Albert Sabin, from birth, had been blind in one eye. And the reasons are interpreted differently. He would say that it was from amblyopia, which is a birth thing that the muscles in the eyes are affected. But some other people said it was an infection that caused his blindness, which would have eliminated all of them from being able to immigrate. But he had an uncle by marriage in New York who had connections at Tammany Hall. And they made sort of under the table arrangements for them to overlook Albert's blindness. So he was admitted to the United States with his family. His parents were textile workers, and they worked in silk mills in Poland and were very skilled. And it happened that in Paterson, New Jersey, which is not far from New York City, there were also textile mills. So they were able to get jobs pretty much right away and went to work. Albert Sabin was only 14 when they immigrated. So he stayed behind with some cousins in New York City who had lived there for some time and taught him English and history and all the things he would need to know to be able to join his high school class in Paterson, New Jersey and finish on time. And he was a quick study. And in fact, he was able to speak English without an accent within a very short time.
1: Mm.
2: And when he went to the high school in Paterson, they said, well, we don't know where to put you because your transcripts are all in different languages. And so he said, well, let's just do this. Let's just try me in my sophomore year because that's what I would be in Poland. And if I do okay and if I pass, then I can stay with that class. And if not, then I'll repeat it. So they did it and he excelled. He was so smart that he caught up with everything. And he also had a way of endearing himself to teachers and other people who took an interest in him because he was so hungry for knowledge and so eager to learn. And they just took him under their wings. And he later would talk about how important that was to him. So that's how he got established in the United States.
1: Yeah, that's a heck of a story. Being born in Russia in 1906, coming to America, speaking not a lick of English, being thrown into a school and then catching on and assimilating very quickly. When did he start to show promise in the sciences and as a scientist?
2: Well, yeah, that's a great topic because he was originally, this uncle that got him, had the connections at Tammany Hall, was a dentist. And his idea, because he could see that Albert was so bright, was to send him to medical school, and then Albert would join him in his dental practice. And he would take over when the uncle was ready to retire. So that was agreed within the family. It was a good way for him to become a professional, even though it wasn't his passion. So he went to 3 years of pre-dental training at University of New York and did well in the sciences, was very interested in that, but just not in dentistry. Then in 1926, a book called Microbe Hunters by Paul de Kreif came out. And he read that book. And when he shut the cover on it, he said, I am born to be a medical researcher. And that was it for him. Mm. He told his uncle he could not be a dentist. He was going to go to medical school so that he could learn all the background for diseases and get some lab experience so he could be a medical researcher. And he never turned back.
1: Yeah.
2: So he got himself through. He was on his own from then on. He had to work his way through medical school and lived in just horrible conditions, but he never wavered. That was it for him.
1: The book is called Albert Sabin, The Life of a Polio Vaccine Pioneer. The book is written by Karen Torgeli, and she is our guest. So Jonas Salk had the dead version, the dead virus version, which was the shot. And that's invented in 1955. And then Albert Sabin comes along and 5-6 years later invents the live version with the sugar cube. What type of relationship did those two have?
2: Yeah, they were in the small club, kind of, with other scientists who were researching polio. It was a very limited number of people who had the expertise to be able to do that kind of research. They would often meet at different times of the year in different places so they could share their resources and information, things that they had learned, so they could maximize what they could all put together to get a vaccine out to children. Because every summer in the 50s and 40s, parents dreaded summers because that's when polio became active. And children just were kept inside, away from swimming pools, away from any interacting with friends. So there was a kind of a race to beat the polio virus together. So when they would get together at these meetings, Albert Sabin, who was 6 years older than Jonas Salk, would talk with him and mentor him. He could see that he had promise as a scientist, and they would talk well into the night till after midnight about what they were doing and ideas they had, and they became friends in that way. But eventually, Jonas Salk decided he wanted to be kind of on his own. He didn't want this vaccine necessarily to be shared with other researchers. He wanted it to be his own and get the credit for developing the first vaccine. So he pulled away, not just from Albert Sabin, but from many of the other scientists. And he did develop the first vaccine. His way of doing it was to use a killed virus vaccine, which meant that all the viruses in the vaccine were supposed to be dead, which means, in his mind and others, that it should not ever be able to cause disease that it was trying to prevent. And that didn't always happen. There were some situations in which not all the viruses were killed and children died and got sick from them early on. But his idea was, if it's killed properly and if they followed his instructions, it should have been. And so they did develop immunity to the disease within themselves. But his vaccine was not able to stop outbreaks, whereas the Sabin vaccine, which was based on a live virus vaccine that was weakened enough not to cause disease, but was strong enough to stimulate an antibody response in people. It also worked at two levels, at the blood level and the gut level. The gut is where the virus replicated. So when they got the Sabin vaccine, which was not released until the early 60s, they developed a strong immunity and it had the ability to stop epidemics in their tracks, because people were sort of vaccinated in a way if they were exposed to people who got the live virus vaccine, because a certain amount of it was shed. And these were safe viruses that people then took on into their own bodies, and they developed sort of passive immunity to the disease. And later, when they got their vaccines, it was the way that they were able to stop huge epidemics that were going on around the world.
1: Albert Sabin, The Life of a Polio Vaccine Pioneer. Karen Torgeli, our guest. We're going to come back, talk more about this. And the fact that he was born in Russia is an interesting part of this story. We will come back and talk about that in just a moment. America at Night, back in a minute.
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1: The polio vaccine, still controversial today, but how did it get started? And there were two different versions back in the middle of the 20th century, one by Jonas Salk, the other one invented by Albert Sabin. And there's a new book about his life, the definitive biography of Albert Sabin, The Life of a Polio Vaccine Pioneer. Karen Torgagli is our guest. She wrote the book. Now, you were talking about Albert Sabin. You're talking about his was the live version. Jonas Salk was the dead virus, if you will. And talk about when they did the polio test in Russia during the height of the Cold War, because this is a fascinating story. What happened?
2: Yeah, this was a circumstance that no one could have foreseen. But as it happened, because the Salk vaccine was first, it was tested on children in the United States. And when it was proven to be safe and effective, it was given to the majority of the population in the United States. People were so thrilled to have something to combat polio, and it was effective. But that meant that when Sabin developed his own version of the vaccine that he felt was superior, he couldn't test it in the United States because people already had immunities from the Salk vaccine. So at the same time, in 1956, in the USSR, the populations there were having horrific polio epidemics, and they were desperate to find out how to make a polio vaccine for their own people. So this was also the height of the McCarthy era, when they were having all these trials about exposing communists, and it was what was called the Cold War because there were very chilly relations between the USSR and the United States and a very big lack of trust. But they worked out a way, because of the circumstances, to have some Russian scientists come to the United States and learn from the people who knew how to make polio vaccines. So there were four scientists who came over. One actually turned out to be a KGB agent posing as a scientist. But the others, Mikhail Chumakov, Marina Voroshilova, and Smorodintsev, came over, and they went to Sabin's lab, they went to Salk's lab, they went to John Ender's lab, who developed a way to culture polio virus outside of a body. And they went to other people who were doing research so they could learn all they could about how to make a vaccine for their own people. In the process, they got to be very friendly with Albert Sabin because, as it turned out, during his childhood years, his little town of Bialystok in Russia or Poland, they were occupied by Russians. And so the schools were all taught in Russian for a time. So he had to learn that language and to remember quite a bit of it and could understand quite a bit. So that was a common link. He also was very eager to learn what they knew and to share information. And he became lifelong friends with Mikhail Chumakov because I think they had similar personalities. They both had explosive tempers and were perfectionists. And they bonded early on. So when the Russians went back, they had some good ideas about how to start their own programs for developing polio vaccine. And they tried the Salk vaccine in St. Petersburg, what was then called Leningrad, and they didn't have terrific results. They weren't able to stop their epidemics. They did have people who were immune to the disease, but it wasn't the result they were hoping for. So then they decided to go with the Sabin vaccine to see if that would be a better fit for them. So they invited Albert Sabin to visit them in Russia and come to some of their meetings, and he would then teach them how to make the vaccine in their own country. So as it turned out, he had sent some of his polio strains that he used in his vaccine in the United States home with Chumakov and Voroshilova, and they carried these vials of polio vaccine strains in their pockets on the planes when they went back to the Soviet Union, and they were already sort of working on it. So when he came over in 1956, he spent quite a bit of time there and taught them how to make the vaccine, how to manufacture it safely in big batches, the most effective ways to administer it, and how to get it into and how to distribute it in one day over a in a short period of time so that most people could get it at once, and then they would have an immunity level developing that would then put a stop to their epidemics. So he was one who stayed and followed through. And in that way, the Russians started making their own vaccine. And he, with Stephen's approval and supervision over every step of the way, because he was a perfectionist. So they were able to make millions of doses of vaccine, and they used it for their own population and were had enough so that when other countries were having serious epidemics, they were able to share it with them as well. And that included Singapore and Japan.
1: So during the height of the Cold War, where Russia, the USSR, the Soviet Union, and the United States don't trust anybody about anything, they trusted a Russian immigrant who was then in America to come back to his home country to help them develop the live polio vaccine to inoculate their citizens to the tune of millions of doses?
2: Yes. Yeah. In the end, by 1960, they had immunized 100 million people.
1: Oh, my goodness.
2: And it stopped their epidemics. And he was actually, Sabin was actually given their highest civilian award, the Lenin Award. But as I said, he and Chumakov remained lifelong friends, and they corresponded regularly. But there was a glitch, and one of the stories in the book is about this risk that both of them took when they were ready to implement their biggest immunization program. And it happened that Chumakov and their Minister of Health had been sort of adversaries, I would say. And the Minister of Health, just to get back at Chumakov, told him he would not approve of his vaccine scheme with Sabin. They were going to stick with the Salk vaccine. And Chumakov was furious. So they devised a plan in which Chumakov would go into the office of one of the health officials who had a direct line to the Politburo. And he would talk on what was called the red hotline. They had a literally red phone that would enable them to talk directly to someone who was in this organization that ruled all of the USSR. He knew the person to talk to, and he knew that he would have to sneak in there when the other person wasn't there, because he otherwise would not have access to the phone. And so he took his chance when he could. He sort of hung around the office, and when the person left, he picked up the phone and called the guy he needed to talk to. McCoyan was his name, and said, "I have this vaccine, but the health minister won't let me use it. What should I do?" And he said, "Is it a good vaccine?" And he said, "Yes, it's very effective." And he said, "Then immunize." And he clicked. That was it. So he had the verbal permission of this person to go over the head of the health minister who denied them use of the Sabin vaccine. And they had all the pieces in place to go ahead and start. And they implemented it before anybody knew what was happening. And the immunization program went ahead. And was so successful that no one dared question it after that, how they got to that point.
1: Who was the private person from the Politburo? Did he turn out to be anybody famous like Gorbachev or somebody?
2: Well, it was McCoyan, and he was famous in his own time. He had been in the, you know, he had worked in the Stalin years and with all different levels. But he and McCoyan also, this is something that Chumakov knew about him privately, is he had grandchildren that he really wanted not to ever get polio. Mm. And they knew each other on a personal level, just briefly. And I think that McCoyan trusted Chumakov, as did most of the USSR, because of his reputation as a virologist and a scientist.
1: That's Karen Torgaly. She is an epidemiologist and spent 25 years at the Centers for Disease Control and Prevention. She has written a book. Yale Press is the publisher. It's called Albert Sabin, The Life of a Polio Vaccine Pioneer. The book has way more stories, way more fascinating. Two more things I want to get to with about 5 minutes we have left, Karen, and that is one, the live vaccine versus the dead vaccine. There is one small glitch in the live vaccine, which is why now in America we only use the Jonas Salk vaccine. Talk about that one little ripple of issue that comes with the live vaccine.
2: Yeah. After millions of doses of the Sabin vaccine had been given in the United States once it was approved, it turned out that there was a condition called vaccine-associated paralytic polio. That happened once in every 3 million doses. And when it did happen, it was catastrophic because what it meant was that the person who got the vaccine was not able to fight off with his own immune system the effects of the polio virus in his body, even though it was a very weakened form. And in rare cases, about 6 to 10 per year, the people who got that vaccine actually developed polio. So for a long time, that wasn't known, but once they started to identify it at the Centers for Disease Control and other places, then they started to rethink what they were doing. For a while, they thought it was an acceptable risk because while there were 6 to 10 per year out of millions of other people, they kind of felt it was an acceptable risk until a group of them came to one of their advisory committee meetings and showed up on their crutches and in their wheelchairs and said, "This is what your acceptable risk looks like. We got the polio from your vaccine." So even though it would cost something like $3 million extra per case, they decided one case was too many. And so since there was a killed virus vaccine available and polio was already pretty much gone from the United States and the Western Hemisphere, that it was the better policy to use just the Salk vaccine because it was not able to cause vaccine-associated polio.
1: Now, we still use around the world the live vaccine when there is a small outbreak in certain parts of the world?
2: We use it in most parts of the world. That vaccine, actually, for instance, if you could picture eliminating a whole disease from a country like India, where the population migrates and is so huge, they have millions of births every day. And to eliminate a disease like polio, it would be nearly impossible to do it if you had to have trained people injecting every single person that got vaccinated and having to do it every few years. Whereas with the oral vaccine, untrained people could deliver it. So in most of the places of the world, that's where people got their vaccine and still do. And they have improved the vaccine so that there are much fewer cases of vaccine-associated polio. So it's a much safer vaccine, as is the Salk vaccine. So the vaccines continuously evolve and improve because they're so closely monitored.
1: Karen Torghele, our guest. The book is Albert Sabin, The Life of a Polio Vaccine Pioneer. Karen, I have to ask you, as a 25-year veteran of the CDC, you know vaccines are the topic of conversation today. Many people don't trust the scientists. Many people don't trust the CDC. They don't trust the experts who say these things are safe. What do you say to those people who don't believe in the polio vaccine today?
2: I understand their fears because everyone wants to protect their children. And it's very confusing when an authority figure tells you something that you should be able to accept as fact, but it isn't. So the people who are giving that advice, RFK Jr., for instance, is not a physician. He's a lawyer. And he makes speeches all around the world about two people who he doesn't think should get vaccinated. I don't know what he bases his information on, but it's not science. And the scientists at CDC chose to be there because they are public health servants. They want to do service. They don't make money from pharmaceutical companies. They can't. They're government employees. They can't have conflicts of interest. They are dedicated to the science. and proving the facts that are associated with vaccines, monitoring it to be sure it's safe, because that's what they went into public health for, to protect people from diseases like polio.
1: The book is called Albert Sabin, The Life of a Polio Vaccine Pioneer. We have just scratched the surface. Amazing stories about a life and a part of the United States and part of our history where kids were afraid to play with other kids because they were going to get polio, and how Jonas Salk and Albert Sabin came up with two different polio vaccines and the politics and the world politics that surrounded it. Unbelievable story. Albert Sabin, The Life of a Polio Vaccine Pioneer. Karen Tor-Gailey. Karen, thanks for stopping by on the book tour. Good luck with the book, and we'll talk to you down the road.
2: Okay, thanks very much. It was fun.
1: You got it. America at Night, back in a moment.
0: America at Night with McGraw-Millhaven.

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18: How about that story? That's I did not know any of that stuff. I thought that was riveting and fascinating. So I hope you enjoyed it. If you missed any part of these first 2 hours, we had Scott McFarlane in the first hour. We had Ed Martin, who was on 60 Minutes last night, and he was on tonight. We're going to have him on from time to time. I love Ed Martin. He's great radio. And so he agreed. I said, hey, why don't you come on a couple times between now and Election Day and give us your political punditry on the Texas, on Minnesota, or on Michigan, on Kansas, on Nebraska, on Massachusetts. And he said, sure, I'd love to. So he's going to... he's going to check in with us between now, what has we got, 50 days, 49 days till the election. We'll get him on a couple times to get his thoughts on all that. So that's the plan. Next hour, it's open phones. What does that mean? Well, that means we sit here and take phone calls from all across the country, from coast to coast, from border to border, from coast to coast, and, well, everywhere in between. That's the whole idea. We've got plenty of text messages, and we got plenty of voicemails, but, of course, the text messages and the voicemails, as well as the phone calls. And we love first-time callers. 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It is as simple as that. And, oh, is it wrong that I started checking flights for this year's Super Bowl after the Jets won their home opener? Yeah, I didn't think it was too early to start planning my Super Bowl vacation plans. So I'll be taking off that week in February because I'll be attending the Super Bowl where the Jets will be playing. I don't know who's going to make it from the NFC, but the Jets clearly well on their way to winning or being in this year's. I'm not predicting they're going to win it, but I'll go see them in this Super Bowl. Our executive director is Alex Hinton. Our engineer tonight is Richard Good. I'm McGraw-Millhaven. This is America at Night on Westwood One.
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2: Video of the moments following that call provided by Broadcastify showing ICE agents in Austin surrounding a car at a traffic stop. A man inside hunched over the driver's seat. He's heard saying in Spanish he was shot because he did not brake. Later, the man is seen handcuffed while officers cut his shirt, exposing a gunshot wound on his back. Protesters soon gathered, some yelling at the local police, but the mayor, Kirk Watson, wants the people to know.
23: The Austin Police Department was not involved in this incident. The police department did help with the blocking of some of the roads and doing traffic control.
2: Local police being kept away from the scene. The wounded man was taken to a trauma center where he was then transferred into federal custody. Law enforcement telling ABC News the person shot is believed to be a Venezuelan national illegally in the U.S. with a final order of removal. Patrick Clancy told 60 Minutes the headlines describing his wife as killer mom and baby murderer monster are wrong. It was mental illness, he says, that caused her to kill their three children. Conspiracy theories suggesting he was responsible for the children's deaths are, he says, deeply harmful, calling them a huge distraction from what really matters here, which is perinatal mental health. Patrick Clancy also saying that his youngest son, Callan, didn't die immediately that fatal day, but lived four more days before dying in his arms. Qatar Energy says because of the Hormuz crisis, only a very minute volume of liquefied natural gas is getting through. Iran saying the strait will reopen only when the U.S. pulls back and pays war reparations. Average price for regular gas in the U.S. holding steady Sunday, $4.48 a gallon, says AAA. Diesel just over $6.50. Gas buddy saying it's going to go higher. 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
18: Well, it's a
24: here's the official forecast for tonight. Partly cloudy, 73. Mostly sunny tomorrow. A chance of afternoon showers and thunderstorms. Heat index of 102. Tomorrow night, mostly cloudy. More rain and thunderstorms possible, down to 71. Tuesday, scattered showers and thunderstorms. Going to feel like 100 with the heat index. Tuesday night, showers and thunderstorms, 68. Wednesday, showers likely. Afternoon thunderstorms possible and 85 degrees. I'm Craig Allen on Talk Radio 102.3.
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1: Of America's At Night's text crew, if you will. We have to come up with a better name than text crew. I'll think of that. Stay right there. When we come back, there is a woman, Claire Shipman, who has worked for Google for quite a number of years, and she decided that she was going to step away. It just wasn't for her after all these years. She bought into the hype, and once she started working there, she realized, maybe this isn't for me. Claire Stapleton is her guest. She wrote the book called Don't Be Evil, the story of a Google insider. What's it like to work for Google? She tells us coming up next, and then it's your phone calls. Next hour, 1-844-2-McGraw. Phone calls, text messages, anytime. And, of course, voicemails when we're off the air. Stay right there. America at Night. Back in just one moment.
2: This is America at Night with McGraw-Milhaven.

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5: It's America at Night with McGraw-Millhaven, and we are in for a treat tonight because if you really want to know what's going on inside the tech companies, you really need to talk to somebody who was inside the tech companies. 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The book is called Don't Be Evil, Bad Bosses, Fake Promises, and My Escape from Big Tech. 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
6: Thank you so much for having me.
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5: And what did you do?
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5: 12 long years. What did you do for Google?
6: I came straight out of college, and I was on the communications team, and later I shifted into marketing. So as I kind of refer to it, corporate cheerleader kind of position. So, yeah, not the most likely turn to, start organizing a protest against the company.
5: Yeah, let's go back to the beginning. This was your first job out of college?
6: Yeah, I came through college recruiting. 2007 was a really unique time in the tech industry. It was the dot-com boom was in the rear view. It was growing like gangbusters. Companies like Google were hiring tons of young people straight out of college, putting them in these kind of entry-level jobs, but also giving them a fair amount of responsibility. So I had no idea what corporate communications was. I was an English major. I went to Penn. And I just said, this sounds like an amazing company to be a part of. I don't know anything about coding or engineering, but I think I could help them tell their story, which seems to be a great story.
5: And so we walked onto the Google job, and you thought you'd gone and died and gone to heaven, I'm assuming.
6: I thought that I had gotten the golden ticket in the chocolate bar in Willy Wonka. I mean, the campus was really impressive, and it was sort of like Google was obviously a huge technological juggernaut. I mean, as a young person then, Gmail was new. They bought YouTube. Google Maps was sort of transforming how we, navigate the world. But really something that Google was kind of exporting was a workplace philosophy. And that started with these campuses, which had all this amazing food and they'd have ball pits. It was sort of like a continuation of college, but better. And you're getting paid and, people were playing video games all night. I mean, it was like a really unique environment.
5: How much did you get paid, or did you get paid on the privilege of working there and or stock options? How did that work?
6: I did get stock options, nothing compared to what they gave engineers. But, I think I had a friend who was doing Teach for America, and I was maybe making like $10,000 or $15,000 more than that. It was not the most well-paid entry-level job. But the upside of being at a company like Google, which, the stock kept going up and up and up. They did a stock split a couple of years after I was there. The sturdiness of these companies in the economy have made them a really great choice of employer, ultimately, for young people who are trying to build a career.
5: The book is called Don't Be Evil. Claire Stapleton, our guest. The book, Don't Be Evil, not just the title of your book, but that was also their mission statement, was it not?
6: It was sort of like an informal mantra when they would give every new hire a code of conduct. That was at the top of the page. Larry and Sergey, when the founders of the company, when the company went public, they put out a letter to shareholders saying, we're not a conventional company. We don't intend to become one. And don't be evil was this kind of rallying cry that we are never going to succumb to short-term pressure. Everything is going to be about making the ethical choice. And so that was really the kind of ethos and mission of the company.
5: Okay, so everything's going swimmingly. And when do you begin to lie to yourself? When do you start compromising? When do you start realizing, wait a minute, maybe this isn't all the panacea that I signed up for?
6: Yeah, you know, I think I had some questions my first year because it was a really hierarchical environment. And here I was giving the campus tours to the journalists as part of the PR team. And I was sort of putting out the internal rhetoric about how flat there was no hierarchy. We have basically no managers, but that wasn't really the experience. I mean, it really was a sort of high control environment, very clear norms and expectations. I mean, just as how it goes, you know, in a corporate environment, but the company was saying it really wasn't that. And then, you know, as time went on, I think that there was a leadership change. Larry Page, the founder of the company, kind of came back and did a second stint as the CEO. And that was an interesting time because it really took Google into this kind of rhetoric around we're going to change the world. And Google kind of always said that, but he was talking a lot about moonshots and we're going to solve humanity's greatest problems. And I think that's the kind of stuff where over time we started to think, you know, what is really the impact of these technological companies? Because they're certainly amassing a lot of money and power, but do we really feel that these companies are making the world a better place by connecting people through technology? So, yeah, I mean, I think it's a very, very slow process that for me, it was also about having challenging work environments, toxic work culture, all the stuff people experience in corporations. But because of having been so nourished by all this rhetoric about how Google was this progressive workplace of the future, this utopia, that's when you start to sort of, you know, develop a more critical perspective.
5: Did you realize that then and suppress it, or did you not realize it until after you got out?
6: I think it was, you know, it was both things happening. I think you have to sort of suppress it. Being in marketing and communications, you have to be a cheerleader. That's the job. So if you're starting to feel like you're losing your soul a little bit, or you're saying things are disingenuous, or I was involved in my last few years at YouTube, but they were constantly having these brand crises where creators would do things that were dangerous or bad influence, and we would have to be out there sort of spinning a different story. You know, I think I was really starting to become disillusioned with the gap between what I thought the company was and what I had to go out and say every day.
5: Yeah. Claire Stapleton, our guest, Don't Be Evil, Bad Bosses, Fake Promises, and My Escape from Big Tech. How much of this book did you leave on the cutting room floor? I mean, how honest were you? Did you tell all the tales? Did you tell some of the tales?
6: There's so much more. And I have to say, because when you write a memoir, which, you know, you're drawing from your life, people are like, wow, why didn't you include that crazy thing that we, you know, went through in 2008? I'm like, I didn't even remember that. There's just like whole years, you know, over 12 years, so much goes on in the corporate environment. But I actually used my Google chat log because I had a couple of friends that we would do G-chat, you know, through the workday, people in related industries. And, you know, I had so many vivid details that were sort of just like me. I came out of this meeting. This is so crazy with this boss. This is what's going on with me. So, yeah, I mean, but I think it's really kind of painfully honest because even though there's a lot of Google plot that happens, like Google changes, the world's changing, there's all these sort of big things going on around me. But ultimately, it's sort of about my personal life and my personal journey. It's a very much a memoir in that way that, you know, for better or for worse, quite vulnerable.
5: How bad does Google come out in this? I mean, are they the evil empire or are they?
6: You know what? Google is just, you know, they said, you know, we don't intend to become a conventional corporation. And it really did. I think that the title Don't Be Evil is wordplay about how Google sort of set itself up. But really, it's a journey of the self. I'm just coming of age. I'm becoming more clear-eyed. I'm growing up. I think, you know, Google, just like any company, there's good things, there's bad things, there's bad bosses, there's challenging leadership. There's, you know, serving the bottom line ultimately is what these companies do. And I think it was just sort of the book is about reckoning with, you know, how do you navigate your own kind of ethical compass in a corporation?
5: And that's interesting because reading the book and getting ready for the interview, I saw it as two different stories. One, a tech company, But two, you could have taken out Google and put in company ABC. It doesn't matter what company there was, because it seems like many of those things happen in every single company.
6: Absolutely. Absolutely. There was a woman who reached out to me toward the end of my journey who came from Wall Street, and she said, the only difference is Wall Street's more honest about what it is. Whereas Google, you know, for a long time really wanted to hold on to the image of being kind of the most virtuous corporation you could ever have, you know?
5: There was a quote that I wrote down that I wanted to ask you about. And you write in the book, I strung together a lattice of jargon, my best guess as to what the executives wanted to hear. And I often use that for, I usually say people talk in riddles. They say things and I have no idea what they're talking about, but they say it with such conviction and so many buzzwords that you're like, oh, of course, if I say I don't understand, somehow I'm the idiot.
6: Yeah. The corp speak is so out of control. I mean, someone was just pointing out to me, did you have to like deprogram from talking like that afterwards? Yes, I absolutely did. I think that also because being in the world of executive communications, it's a people pleaser's dream and nightmare, because you're trying to anticipate what they want to hear. You know, you want to flatter them. You want to kind of prop up the company at every turn. And so it's just complete nonsense. And it's just, the meaning is just completely drained out of it.
5: So take me through some of those spins where something showed up on YouTube. And I've often said this before, you know, oftentimes these tech companies say, we can't monitor everything. There's nothing we can't, you know, somebody live streamed a murder on Facebook the other day. Oh, we can't do it. But then I often say, try uploading copyrighted music to YouTube. You can't do it, right? And so,
6: exactly.
5: So take,
6: when the money's yelling.
5: Yeah, take me through some of those arguments you would have in the corporate world.
6: People would never believe or could never understand the amount of swirl. It really looks like lack of leadership, moral murkiness. So one of the scandals that I remember so distinctly is when the huge YouTuber Logan Paul uploaded. He was on a trip to Japan and he uploaded a video of a dead body in a what's called the suicide forest, this horrible thing in Japan. And he's sort of like joking about it, laughing about it. And it really kind of sums up the sort of dehumanizing stuff that can happen when these young guys who are just so, so huge have this huge audience and everything for them is about, you know, provocation and attention and clicks. And that's the business model of YouTube, right? So. And he was a real heavyweight on the platform. So it took YouTube a shocking amount of time to take that video down. It even hit the trending page. It was sort of like had made the rounds. And then you get the executives and the, you know, all the legal and everything in the room to try to figure out what action to take. And, you know, can you really punish someone like this? There's all these other things like this. And, you know, what's the precedent? There are content moderation policies on paper, but they're surprisingly hard for these companies to enforce. Because of the power of these, you know, celebrities on the platform, because, you know, as Susan Wojcicki, the CEO of YouTube, would say, well, if we took that down, we'd have to take so many other things down. So a lot of times it actually is the public pressure and outrage that forces YouTube to do anything, because the company runs on eyeballs and clicks. And what generates eyeballs and clicks? Stuff like filming a dead body in Japan. I mean, it's a sort of cursed loop.
5: Where, I mean, it sort of sounds like Wreck-It Ralph breaks the internet.
6: Yeah, totally.
5: where does the moral compass come into all of these conversations?
6: Yeah, you know, I think that there will always be really passionate people, you know, who are making the right arguments. But I think that, you know, what wins out is often the safe choice, the choice that sides with advertisers. I mean, YouTube did actually take a lot of action against, you know, different channels by setting up these new demonetization policies, because advertisers complained. They said, we don't want our, you know, Procter & Gamble ad running on, like, you know, a beheading on YouTube. And, you know, you got to keep the advertisers happy. You've got these components of the ecosystem are really, really loud voices. So sometimes change comes from, you know, advertiser outrage or public outrage, you know, but ultimately at the end of the day, the algorithm always wins.
5: Yeah, and you know, I know you're not there anymore, but just to sort of show you the scourge of this, I have a 6-year-old daughter, and over the weekend we were watching YouTube videos on woodworking. She's getting into woodworking. She likes watching this old house, and you know, let's build a pool and let's build a dollhouse, whatever else. And you know, in the middle of it, they break for a commercial, And all of a sudden, there's an ED commercial in the middle of me and my six-year-old daughter watching, you know, this old house. And
6: horrible.
5: There's no, you know, that's pure evil. And you know, TV and radio, we could get all sorts of ratings if we were allowed to say anything we wanted and the most horrific things in the world. But yet, you know, I get clicks are the money. But at some point, the moral fiber's got to kick in somewhere.
6: Yeah, I think that, you know, at YouTube, they used to say, well, you know, the one value that really organizes this site and organizes technology in general is free expression. Okay, but that's actually kind of taking the, you know, the path of least resistance, because ultimately you've got to take a long view on your impact to society. And there's so many kids that are so hooked into YouTube. You know, you'd think you'd use better screens and controls.
5: Yeah. Well, somebody said it best when they said free speech isn't a death sentence, and free speech is important, but there are also certain guardrails and certain responsibilities when it comes to free speech. Stay right there. Claire Stapleton is our guest. She used to work at Google 12 years. She got out and she wrote the book, Don't Be Evil, Bad Bosses, Fake Promises, and My Escape from Big Tech. Do you remember the Google walkout? She was the one who instigated it. We'll talk to her about that next. America at Night, back in a moment.
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5: You want to know what goes inside a tech company? Talk to somebody who's been there. Our guest, Claire Stapleton, has written a book, Don't Be Evil, Bad Bosses, Fake Promises, and My Escape from Big Tech. It's a biting memoir, 12 years inside Google. Claire, take me back to the organization of the Google walkout, the one that you are credited with starting. Take me through that.
6: Yeah, it was an absolutely perfect storm. It was 2018, the fall after the kind of summer of Me Too. And there was a big article in the New York Times, this big kind of expose that this very kind of famous, well-known executive within the company named Andy Rubin, the founder of Android, the phone aspect of Google, had gotten a $90 million payout when he was sort of allowed to resign, but he was kind of forced out for a bunch of sexual harassment and abuse allegations that Google had investigated and then themselves found credible. So they needed to get rid of him, but he left with this, as they call it, a golden parishute, a hero's farewell. You know, Larry Page, who sort of never really speaks publicly, had even given kind of a warm goodbye statement to him. And then that was juxtaposed with a couple of other stories of women being at Google being propositioned during the hiring process, and someone had actually had a baby with the guy who was the head of the legal department there, which also oversaw HR. And the article was sort of positing that there's some kind of crazy things going on at Google, and when women raise these complaints, they're getting pushed out And with nothing, and the guys are getting these sort of golden parachutes. So it was a really kind of painful juxtaposition. I had just come back from maternity leave. I was really hooked into an email list. It was thousands of women at the company just talking about kind of mom at work issues. It was nothing really kind of political or anything. But that list exploded on the day of the Andy Rubin news, and people just started talking about their, you know, for lack of a better way to put it, their Me Too stories of being a woman in tech and the kind of boys club of it. The kind of disheartening experience of making a complaint and then having to clean up the mess that made to your career without ever really getting justice. And so I had been, you know, involved in internal communications for a long time. I'd seen how internal controversies came and went. And I thought, you know, why not make a stronger statement here? Because the company needs some accountability for this situation. I mean, the New York Times article described things going on over years. So it was like, you know, a simple petition or, you know, something like that. I just didn't think was really going to make a splash. I didn't know anything about, you know, organizing or protest, but someone had suggested doing a walkout. And I thought, that sounds like a great idea. What would this company look like without women for even an hour? I'd worked so closely with all the executive assistants of the company, all the program managers, all these sort of the comms people, the quote, female coded jobs. And I thought, you know, it feels really hard for the women to feel like this is an equitable workplace. So let's see how this goes. And it really blew up.
5: You committed the cardinal sin, though. You went public.
6: Oh, yeah.
5: So what happened?
6: Well, I mean, you know, the company initially embraced it, which is so funny. But it you know, the CEO sent an email around saying, this sounds great. You know, people should feel welcome to walk out. You know, it's kind of a co-opt. But a lot of the executives walked out that day sort of saying, wow, Google has always said, you know, we can change the world together. Our employees have such great ideas. And, you know, why can't we solve this? You know, the CFO of the company is a woman named Ruth Porat. She was saying, this is what Googlers do best. You know, we challenge the status quo. And so, you know, it seemed like the sort of kumbaya honeymoon period immediately thereafter. Though, you know, I would not say that the organizers continue to put so much pressure on Google, because as I describe in the book, the organizing proved to be really hard. We didn't really know each other. We had different ideas, competing visions about, you know, about how we might want to kind of bear down on Google to, you know, make some more advancements on sexual harassment policy and other things. But basically they kind of one by one singled out the women who'd been involved in the organizing. And, you know, as I say in the book, they changed the nature of our responsibilities, shall I say. And almost everybody who'd organized the walkout was out within a year or two.
5: Including you.
6: Including me.
5: So they
6: loudly and proudly.
5: So they did it in the most corporate way possible. They just sort of waited till the cameras went away, the news media went away, the story went away, and quietly sent you to the back room, ultimately to have you leave on your own, kind of. Basically.
6: Yes. It's a, you know, I had read some literature about kind of protecting your job after you stick your neck out and do something as sort of risky as, you know, organize a protest against your employer. But, you know, it can be very, retaliation can be subtle. So basically my manager had said, I'm rearranging the team. I'm going to take out this from your portfolio and give that to someone else. I'm going to hire someone above you. I mean, it felt quite brazen to me that here I am being demoted. And it was just 2 months after the walkout. I knew it was wrong because I'd read the sort of literature saying, you know, watch out, your manager, after you do something like this, might change your job around. So I basically rang the alarm. And it just got worse and worse. So, you know, and that was a really kind of consistent story among the other women who'd been organizing.
5: Claire Stapleton, the author of Don't Be Evil, Bad Bosses, Fake Promises, and My Escape from Big Tech. Somebody wants me to ask you this question. If it was such a bad place that you had to walk out in protest, why did you stay?
6: You know, a lot of the women, and including me, said, wow, this is a pro-Google movement, not an anti-Google movement. We want Google to live up to its stated ideals. We love this company. We're grateful to be here. You know, it wasn't like, I don't think that we were, we were doing something that we thought maybe wasn't a public service to Google, because it was an unflattering and very dramatic moment. But we really thought we are holding the company to its stated ideals, and that could only make the company better. I think what was more surprising was the fragility of the company to say, we can't tolerate, you know, women trying to force accountability for what was clearly a pretty messed up situation, with all these executives getting these big, you know, golden parachutes to leave after kind of being abusers within the company.
5: You know, it's interesting. I think many of us have been in that meeting or that synergy conversation or the team building exercise where the boss stands up and says, we want you to really, really speak your mind and tell us what you really think. They don't want you to really speak your mind, and they don't really want to know what you think, but they want you to hear them say that and then nobody say anything so that they somehow are off the hook and feel justified in doing anything they want.
6: Yes, it's a very effective way to kind of manage and metabolize dissent when you say, oh, we have this sort of big open all hands meeting. In fact, there's a lot that governs what people can say in any given workplace. But I think, you know, a strong leader can tolerate complaint. That's just, you know, I think that that's kind of the sadness of Google, was that, you know, They used to say, we celebrate this transparent culture. Anybody can come to the staff meeting with the founders every week and ask them anything. And it was like that for years. And now they basically just don't invite questions in the same way at all. It just, you know, they couldn't handle it. It was too costly for them.
5: But if Google can't be that proactive, if Google can't take the slightest criticism as the world's largest company, what hope is there for any other business out there?
6: Seriously, I hope that, you know, my book, and I've had people who've read it and say, this really shows me the kind of leader I want to be, which is not so such a snowflake, as the kids say. I think that, you know, the world is always evolving. Forms of leadership and corporate cultures are always evolving. You know, Google had some really high points. It's had some low points. And let's just hope that people can grow and reflect through this.
5: Claire Stapleton, our guest for a couple more minutes. The book is called Don't Be Evil, Bad Bosses, Fake Promises, and My Escape from Big Tech. You, at one point, you were in the communications department for the leaders of Google. Take me through some of those conversations. Were you able to talk truth to power, or was it just a complete and utter snow job that you had to say one thing to their face, and as soon as they walked away, you rolled your eyes and said they're in some fantasy world?
6: I think that, you know, I had an old boss in the PR department who was a very, very effective at pushing back and speaking truth to power. I think it was an interesting time because the founders were really young back then. Everybody was still sort of growing up and finding their footing and voice. But what I think happens to leaders over time, and I saw this as I moved more into speech writing and these different forms of executive comms, is that it kind of warps your brain. When you're at a company like Google, you're making sort of generational wealth here. I mean, the compensation, and it's so much crazier now. And think about the AI industry. I mean, people are just minting enormous fortunes, and Larry and Sergey had become billionaires, you know, multiple times over by the time I was there. You're treated differently by everyone around you. I mean, you have these huge staffs of people, and it just gets harder and harder for people to say, oh, that's not a great idea. It gets harder and harder for people to push back. They're so accommodated in so many ways. I think you lose touch in so many different ways. And so, you know, I think I saw a scrappier time in the company, and then I saw a company where the executive culture was really intense.
5: And then, of course, it's a king of the mountain, right? Everyone's trying to backstab everybody else because I want to look good for my boss ahead of me. If you look good, I look bad. I can't have you looking good. I need to stab you in the back, and I got to play politics because I want my stock options.
6: Absolutely. I mean, I think corporate politics are such a soul sucking situation. I think, you know, at Google has so tremendous resources, and yet still, people are always competing for more attention, more resources, a bigger empire. And the people that rise to the top in an organization like that ultimately are not the people that are maybe the strongest leaders or the most humanity forward, the most ethical. They're people who are really good at, you know, managing up and playing the game and all these other things. And that doesn't mean you're an unethical person, but it does mean that you're, you know, probably not, you know, the most mindful manager, shall we say.
5: Don't Be Evil, Bad Bosses, Fake Promises, and My Escape from Big Tech. Claire Stapleton, what has been the reaction? The book came out last month. What people inside Google worried you were going to tell tales? What's been the reaction since the book's come out?
6: It's been really astounding how many people I've heard from, so many ex-Googlers, people who are currently there, people who are in tech. I think a lot of people see shades of their own experience and my experience as like kind of deeply personal and individual my journey has been. I think it hits a lot of notes of the sort of crisis of meaning and work that a lot of people of my kind of, you know, millennial generation, but, you know, a little older, a little younger, people are really struggling to, you know, find a sense of purpose in work, and everybody needs to make their bread. And these companies are huge, huge employers. But, you know, what does a career look like that feels right to every individual person? It's just a sort of ongoing battle, and, you know, one that we'll see play out over this generation for sure.
5: But the difference between traditional big companies and these tech companies is these tech guys who start these companies are lauded as these geniuses and smarter than everybody else. You know, they were just lucky enough to come up with a stupid idea and find some hedge fund to give them money. After that, should Mark Zuckerberg really be in charge of free speech in this country?
6: I completely agree. I mean, I think that these people were really good at running an innovative startup. But now companies like Google, Meta, Apple, these are the institutions that govern society. Is Mark Zuckerberg the best person for that job? We don't really know, because he, and not unlike the founders of Google, have done such a good job at holding on to that power. But, you know, it's not clear to me that we have the best people to run these absolutely consequential businesses.
5: And it's one thing to put up a video of a dead body on YouTube, but AI now, they're talking about changing the world and crossing a Rubicon. If Sam Altman, you know, God love the guy, but is he the right one to determine what's the best move for society when it comes to artificial intelligence?
6: No, it's really scary, because the consequences and the scale of the technology now, I mean, the stakes are higher than ever in a lot of ways. And, you know, I hope that, you know, my story sheds a little bit of light on how Google got to be the way it is and how we might push back in different ways and try some different things.
5: Clara Stapleton, what are you doing now?
6: Well, I, you know, put out the book. I have two little kids. I think of myself as sort of a stay-at-home mom, but, you know, I continue to sort of, you know, write and remain involved. I've done a lot of kind of part-time freelance communications work, you know, this sort of
5: Will you go back to big tech at some point?
6: My parents are always asking me that. Maybe there's some amazing, you know, enlightened corporation that will have you back. No, I think that I'm happy being on the outside, and, you know, finding my own voice has been the journey of the book. But I you can't really take the tech person out of the person. So I remain fascinated by the industry and, you know, where it will go from here.
5: Clara Stapleton, the author of the book, Don't Be Evil, Bad Bosses, Fake Promises, and My Escape from Big Tech, a biting memoir, 12 long years, she says, inside of Google. And she survived enough to write the book, Don't Be Evil. Clara Stapleton, good luck with the book tour. Be safe down the road, and I'm sure we will cross paths in the future. Take care.
6: Thank you so much.
5: Thank you. America at Night, back in a moment.
4: America at Night with McGraw-Milhaven, where the nation comes to talk.
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5: Hey, the Emmys were last night, and some news was some history was made. Jean Smart won again for Hacks. It was the fifth and final season. She's won all five seasons, the Emmy, for female actress. That's a record. The other one is she's tied for the most primetime acting Emmys for any performer with 8. She's tied with, anybody want to guess? Julia Louis-Dreyfus and Cloris Leachman. Think about that for a second. Allison Janney won for The Diplomat. It was Sally Fields won for Remarkably Bright Creatures, which actually was oddly a pretty good show, actually. I actually like that. Linda Cardinale won for DTF St. Louis. Rhea Seehorn won for Pluribus, which I've watched once or twice. We'll get to that in a second. And a couple of others won for Widow's Bay. It was like the year of Jean Smart, 75, Allison Janney's 44. I think the youngest women to win was Shailene Woodley. So it's the year of the older actress coming on strong. How about that, right? I watched this Pluribus on Apple TV, and I got to tell you, no disrespect to her and no disrespect to the show, because I was actually thought it was pretty good. But I watched the first episode, and then I think I watched the second episode, and then I had to wait a week to watch the third episode. I got busy. I never went back to it. So these streaming shows, I'm not used to like coming back each week. Drops at 9 o'clock on a Tuesday. So I got to, you know, I'm too busy. I can't get my schedule like that anymore. I used to back in the day when I would run home to make sure I wouldn't miss 90210 on Thursday nights. Right. But you just don't watch TV like that anymore. The one with John Hamm, Friends and Neighbors, I missed that the first season. It just dropped the second season. I went back to watch the first season. I binged it. It was fantastic. And because it was already out there, right? You didn't have to wait a week. So this whole idea of streaming, it's great when they drop them all, and then you can watch the series in a weekend. But I get it. They want you to keep the subscription for the 6, 8, 10 weeks that the show was on. But we just don't watch TV like that anymore. At least I don't. Waiting for, 9 o'clock on a Thursday to watch L.A. Law or ER. I think those days have passed us. Anyway, Gene Smart Hacks, which, by the way, was a fantastic show. Hacks, I think, was the sequel to Tomorrow's Mrs. Maisel in some weird and strange way. Anyway, open phones next hour. Stay right there. Our executive director tonight is Tom Dallack, filling in for Alex. Our engineer tonight is Richard Good. I'm McGraw Millhaven. This is America at Night on Westwood One.
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23: From ABC News, I'm Wayne Cabot.
24: It needs to be said that as mayor of the city of Austin, I'm very angry about this.
23: Mayor Kirk Watson angry about ICE shooting a man in a car. Video of a cuffed man with a bullet wound to the back brought to a trauma center and transferred to federal custody. Police prevented from accessing the scene. Chief Lisa Davis.
25: This has happened in the city of Austin. The city of Austin deserves answers in what occurred. The mayor's demanding some answers. The city manager wants answers, and we're going to get those. We're going to get all those questions answered.
23: Crowds gathering at the scene to protest what the mayor calls a surge by ICE agents there. A law enforcement source saying the man was from Venezuela illegally. AI competitors America and China are in talks about an AI notification system for potential threats, says Treasury Secretary Scott Bessent. This as Google reveals its AI hacked into three companies.
1: Gemini broke out of its testing environment. A spokesperson for the company says it found public information online and then guest credentials to access websites that it thought were part of the test, but they were real companies. Google says in all three cases, its model did stop. Just this week, OpenAI revealed a series of disturbing incidents where its AI models went rogue. In one case, a model told itself to ignore all developer messages.
23: ABC's Perry Russum. When President Trump comes to New York this week to kick off the UN General Assembly meeting, who will coordinate the media pool coverage? It was supposed to be CNN, but now its credentials don't work. Same for MS Now and Politico. Trump making good on his threat to ban them over coverage he doesn't like. The party of German Chancellor Merz suffering more losses in state elections. The economy there giving rise to the far-right AfD party. A hunter is charged with killing a Delaware woman that he apparently thought was a deer as she walked through a field Friday at dusk. The victim, 39, the hunter, 74, charged with manslaughter. You're listening to ABC News.
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23: The L.A. County Medical Examiner confirming the death of Presley Gerber, the son of Cindy Crawford, at a rehab facility. He was 27. When he was 15, he was signed on as a model. Scientists all over the world are celebrating last week's unveiled discovery of a new kind of cat, first new feline species in more than 100 years, not only because we have a new cute kitty to admire, but because of what it suggests.
9: New things are just all around us, and with discoveries like the Telkaya cat, it gives us more reason to look and protect the environment that they live in as well, so that they also don't go extinct.
23: ABC News geriatric medicine subspecialist Dr. Alan Chang. As of now, there's only one in captivity, a 10-year-old male in Bolivia. A new museum in L.A. is really unlike any you've ever seen before, because its creator is George Lucas. ABC's Chuck Siebertson.
10: An exhibit of the Star Wars story opens the Lucas Museum. On hand for Saturday's grand opening ceremony, Star Wars star Mark Hamill.
11: It's going to be an enormous draw. As much as people want to come to Southern California and to Los Angeles, this is just another reason to make it a destination.
10: Actor-director Ron Howard starred in Lucas's breakout hit American Graffiti.
26: It breaks the mold, and yet in some way it also feels resonant, feels comfortable.
27: It's all about storytelling.
10: L.A. Mayor Karen Bass.
23: By the way, the museum is shaped like a spaceship. Wayne Cabot, ABC News.
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28: Here's the official forecast for tonight. Partly cloudy, 73. Mostly sunny tomorrow. A chance of afternoon showers and thunderstorms. Heat index of 102. Tomorrow night, mostly cloudy. More rain and thunderstorms possible, down to 71. Tuesday, scattered showers and thunderstorms. Going to feel like 100 with the heat index. Tuesday night, showers and thunderstorms, 68. Wednesday, showers likely. Afternoon thunderstorms possible and 85 degrees. 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
5: 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We're talking to Sultan Megji. Sultan, welcome to America at Night. Thanks for joining us.
0: Oh, thank you for having me.
5: You've spent over 30 years working at the intersection of AI and national security, biosecurity, federal regulation, advising agencies on all of this stuff. Are you of the mind that it is going to destroy us, or are you of the mind that AI is going to save us?
0: Can I pick an option C where both
5: Yes, go ahead.
0: Yeah, I mean, AI has an amazing capability to make life easier and better, right? It takes silly work off of our desks. It makes us more efficient. It gives us the opportunity to spend more time doing the things we love. That's the good side. Now,

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1: If we slow down, China will catch us. That's the oh no, yeah. We can't have that. But what exactly does that mean, and why would that be such a terrible thing to slow down?
2: Let me parse out that just a little bit, because putting guardrails on the advancement in artificial intelligence doesn't mean slowing down, and I think a lot of people conflate those two things. Putting guardrails on means having more smarter people involved in the process so that we can run as fast as we need to compete with China, because right now the United States is the undisputed world leader in artificial intelligence. But how we got to this moment is not how we're going to stay the leader in artificial intelligence. And China is subsidizing hundreds of companies to the tune of trillions of dollars a year to try to take that away from us. And we can't let that happen. And so guardrails is about creating lanes of innovation that are the most valuable for us as a nation and continue to espouse our values on the world instead of letting the Chinese take it away from us and put their values.
1: Well, I understand back in the day, the U.S. had to get to the moon before Russia. I understood that. I understood we had to develop the bomb before Germany did for World War II. But what's the big deal if China starts to outpace us when it comes to artificial intelligence?
2: Well, I'll give you one example that would terrify me. Let's just say that you go to the doctor and they say, hey, listen, you think you should take this pill because you're getting a little older. I'm getting a little older, and you know, occasionally I might have to take a pill. Do I want a pill built off of a Western open AI system that is run through the American medical regulatory process, that's built correctly, that's safe, that's sound? Or do I want something that comes out of a weird Chinese lab? That's one great example where I don't want the Chinese ahead of us in AI, because I want the next generation of drugs that are going to make all of our lives better to come from an American company.
1: Why then do we allow U.S. companies to sell AI chips to Chinese companies if we don't want them to catch us?
2: You are asking a fantastic question that I have asked many times, and I'm sad to say I don't necessarily have that. I haven't gotten a good answer on that one yet.
1: Okay, so I'm not the only idiot asking this question then.
2: Well, I'm the other idiot asking the question.
1: Okay, good, because, I mean, we do, right? We allow NVIDIA to sell massive amounts of computer chips to and or other technology to China to help them with their AI.
2: Mm-hmm. And in doing so, it's raised the prices of the components of technology we need to build the next generation of American innovation. A memory chip that cost $100 a year ago now costs about $400. I just tried to buy a computer, and it was almost double the price but at the end of the day. And it's because so much of the inventory is being sucked up by the Chinese. Now, there's an argument that, you know, we're giving them the older stuff or we're giving them less or whatever. But as we've seen in a variety of situations, including, you know, proxy companies in other parts of Asia like Singapore are letting them get access to as much as they want. I don't think that should be allowed to continue, but I'm not in the U.S. government anymore.
1: Yeah. Okay, good. Well, at least I have some sense of what's going on. Can we regulate it? I mean, is there a possibility to regulate it, or is that even possible?
2: You've hit on one of the most interesting questions. And the reality is our regulatory system, for the most part, is designed when the postal service and fax machines were the primary modes of communication. And we are far past that. 5 years ago in change, I put together one of the first AI working groups in the federal financial regulatory community, and there were people arguing that we shouldn't allow AI into the banking system and that quantum computing wasn't a serious problem and a bunch of other things like that. And the reality is we all know that we need to modernize the regulatory environment here for emerging technologies, and AI is the most critical one right now. I am very skeptical of Congress's ability to pass legislation that actually moves the needle in terms of providing the right kind of guardrails to allow for responsible innovation.
1: Is that because the tech companies are busy lobbying them to their point of view, or is it because these senators are still trying to figure out how to use the fax machine and don't really understand computing and or AI in the first place?
2: Both of those things are true. And then you also have, from a priority perspective,

0: perspective, a lot of people in the Beltway, where I've spent more time than I care to admit, are focused on things that are not necessarily of national importance. They're focused on, you know, the next fundraising dinner, or they're focused on, you know, whatever the lobbyists of the week that are walking into their office are telling them. The reality is this is not getting the amount of thoughtful discussion in Congress it should. The people who are the witnesses, the people who are, you know, advising Congress on these things in many cases have their own commercial interests at heart and not necessarily our nation's interests.
1: Sultan Megji is our guest for a couple more minutes. He spent 30 years in this area, the intersection of AI, national security, biosecurity, federal regulation, and so on and so forth. The Terminator theory that it will jump out and start to program itself and overtake humans, that's been out there. But the other side says AI only does what it's programmed to do.
0: Well, the last part of that sentence is just patently false. So let's break this down a little bit. Right now, the most advanced artificial intelligence firms in the world are using AI to build AI. So the AI is building itself. That is the fact of how it is built today. That was not true a few years ago, but that is true today. So that's the first part. The second part is the vast majority of AI uses a kind of math that's called a transformer, and we don't get to see inside of that. It's a black box, and so we can't explain why it makes the decisions it makes. So whether you're OpenAI or you're Anthropic or you're Google, a lot of your AI is in these transformers, and those are non-explainable types of math. But those two things combined mean that we have black boxes building other black boxes that we don't necessarily know what they're going to do or why they're going to do it. We've already, over the last few years, experienced I'd call it the diet version of this, when we've heard this phrase that I'm sure you've heard now called a hallucination. You'll ask one of these systems something and it'll make up an answer. That is what leads us down that path to having AI jump out and do something that we don't want it to do. And when you give it kinetic capabilities, missiles, guns, etc., offensive cyber capabilities, you know, like hackers have, you can get to a situation where you get something like the Terminator fear. And that's, again, where building better guardrails and building better systems around them is an important thing. But right now, we aren't doing a very good job of it at all.
1: Sultan Megji, last question for you. We're spending billions and billions of dollars to build these data centers for these companies. It's not making any money. Why are they funding these billions of dollars, of hundreds of billions of dollars of data centers and AI companies, and it's nowhere close to even breaking even?
0: Oh, another great question. So a couple of things. Number one is these hyperscaler data centers are entirely unnecessary. They're designed to work with AI from 5 or 10 years ago, which needed hyperscaler data centers to work correctly. My laptop is now powerful enough to run a full generative AI stack on it without the need of a data center. So first off, there's no demand for it. Second, so many of the companies that are building these data centers and building these AI systems are companies that made their billions, their original billions of dollars on cloud computing. And they're trying to find a way to justify their cloud computing businesses and continue and to propagate that business along, when in reality, those businesses are very rapidly becoming archaic and legacy relative to what AI is capable of doing. So you have, on one hand, advances in technology that make them unnecessary, and on the other hand, people trying to buy their way out of a bad balance sheet. And frankly, that's what's going to happen. I would be really surprised if even half of the data centers being planned this year get even to the point of a shovel being put in the ground. They're just unnecessary, and we frankly don't have the money for them.
1: I just drove from Kansas City back to St. Louis, and I passed in Montgomery County a data center that's being built. You can see it right from the highway. Yep. And I checked it off. It's 2.5 miles long on the highway, yep. And I can't tell you how far back it goes because it goes as far as the eye can see. You're telling me that what they're building there, spending billions of dollars, is already outdated?
0: Yes, I am. And as someone who's sitting in St. Louis right now, I drove by that same data center the other day, and I will tell you that that infrastructure, in terms of real value, real enterprise value, stuff that actually helps us spend less money taking care of our family, things that help us do better at work, help our companies make more money so we get more bonuses, all of that, the real value in those technologies is not coming from those big data centers. Those are, you know, cat memes and things like that.
1: And so you're saying you're part of the philosophy that there's a bubble with this stuff and it's going to pop at some point?
0: There's definitely going to be a bifurcation in the market between one category of AI firms that are using right-sized models to solve real problems in an efficient way using modern technology, and those that are investing in technology that's 5 or more years old at this point that they have to in order to justify their existence. And I'm not sure that second one survives.
1: Sultan Megji, I reserve the right to call you back at any time. Fascinating conversation. You've done a number of things, including over a 30-year career in technology, AI, cybersecurity. You also served in an advisory capacity to the FBI, CIA, U.S. Treasury, Federal Reserve, G7, G20, and the list goes on. Sultan Megji, thank you very much. Great insight. Have yourself a good day. We will definitely talk soon.
0: Great to talk to you, friend.
1: See you. Got it. Whoa. How about that news? America at Night, back in a moment.
2: Live from coast to coast, this is America at Night with McGraw-Millhaven.
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12: 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The 8th annual Jim Bowden Memorial Charity Golf Tournament will be held Monday, October 12th at the Brainerd Golf and Country Club. 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
1: All right. Bill O'Reilly. Yes, that Bill O'Reilly with 20 New York Times bestsellers and 20 million books in print is going to be joining us next hour. Also, Bill on the road. He's got a new book out, too. We'll check in with him. Coming up a little bit later on, Karl Rove said he's going to vote Democratic for the first time in what, 30 years? And we're going to talk to the candidate that Karl Rove is going to vote for, the Democrat, in that Texas race. But I just want to take a minute and give a shout-out to everybody in Kansas City. We the KCMO in Kansas City had a event last night to celebrate America 250, and they invited myself, Guy Benson, and Vince Calonese out to partake in this event at Boulevard Brewery in, I guess it's just outside of downtown Kansas City. What a fun, fun night. The audience, the people who came, could not have been any nicer. I've been to Kansas City a million times, and it's such a great town. It's got such a great buzz. Yes, I drove by the Negro League Hall of Fame just because it's my favorite museum of all time. But I had a chance to meet Guy Benson. I've heard him on the radio. Never met the man. Could not have been a nicer gentleman. Could not have been a nicer gentleman. Vince Calonese is tremendous, tremendous, thoughtful gentleman. Both of them gave such really interesting answers. I really felt that I was the weak link up on the stage. It was all put on by KCMO. Pete Mundo, who I've known, I've never told this story about Pete Mundo, but I've known Pete Mundo's wife for almost 20 years. Pete Mundo is the program director at KCMO. Miranda Kahn is their new afternoon host, and Kevin Keatsman, had a chance to meet him. He's the old sports guy in Kansas City. Had a great conversation with him. What a wonderful lineup. What a wonderful station. Kansas City is very, I don't think Kansas City appreciates how lucky they are to have a radio station like KCMO. That Donna Baker, who runs that market, is, I never worked for her. I've worked all around her, and I know a whole lot of people who have. And to a man and a woman, they all say she is one of the best in the business. Now, if you've worked in radio for any length of time, that's not saying much because it's a very shallow pool. But she makes up for it, right? She is she's a curve buster. She is one of the best. And so it was a wonderful time. Got up this morning, was hanging out with the guys this morning on the radio, KCMO. We were telling some funny stories, and then drove back this afternoon. Picked up the little one from school, did her homework. She's got a big spelling test tomorrow. And so we did that, put her to bed, and came down here to get ready for the show. So that was a busy day, but I didn't want to take off tonight because, well, quite frankly, I love what I do. But Guy Benson, man, what a gentleman. Just could not have been any more appreciative of how welcoming everybody was. I'm the new guy, right? They've only picked up the show the last, I don't know, 4 or 5 months. But the audience and the people there could not have been any nicer. It was really was a fun time. So I want to give him a big shout out and a big thanks. All right, stay right there. Bill O'Reilly coming up next hour. Bill Cleveland coming up next hour. But Karl Rove, gonna vote Democratic. What's going on with that? We'll get to that in a moment. America at Night, back after this.
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1: Get a soda and get some, you know, M&Ms or something for the road. And, so I pulled in. It just had a little Stuckey's section, but it got me thinking: are Stuckey's still around? Well, why were they so big, and now they're just there's nowhere to be found?
19: Well, we talked about this a couple months ago because I mentioned that I had interviewed a guy who was one of the early investors in Cracker Barrel, and he had mentioned that the reason they started Cracker Barrel was because they wanted to do something similar to a Stuckey's. Where you obviously have stops along the highway. Their only twist, I guess, was that they were going to have the home-cooked meals and, of course, the shops and stuff that we all know in Cracker Barrel. But I looked earlier, and I was stunned that there are still – hang on, let me make sure I did. I think it was like 40 or 50 stores left. I couldn't tell you where one is, but they are apparently around. You can still find some. And they were known – I guess back in the day, for their billboards. I guess they just had like thousands of billboards all over the United States, which is how people learn about them.
1: It was that big green roof and that nice big porch in the front, and you know they would have Stuckey's 10 miles, Stuckey's 5 miles, Stuckey's 2, Stuckey's next exit, Stuckey's right here. You know, you just missed it. Go back and go to Stuckey's.
19: Well, and so it's funny, as I was waiting to go on here, I did a little research because I thought, so they're famous for the pecans.
1: Right? Yes,
19: which
1: everything pecans.
19: Producer, I hate pecans. It's not my thing. I've never liked pecans. However, on one of my road trips, I stopped at the world's largest pecan. It was a roadside attraction, and it was down in Texas, Seguin, Texas, which is known as the pecan capital of Texas. And so I was just kind of just doing some quick little research here to remind me of where I had been. And apparently, you love controversy. I know. There's controversy over who has the world's largest pecan. And I thought it was in this little town in Texas, but no. Apparently, the first one was 1,000 pounds. Okay, this was right outside of the Guadalupe County Courthouse in Seguin, Texas. I hope I'm pronouncing that correctly. And then there was a town apparently in Missouri. Maybe it was close to where you were today, Brunswick, Missouri. They said, no. We would like to have the largest pecan on display. And theirs is apparently 12,000 pounds. And these, of course, are not real pecans. These are, you know, whatever, fiberglass, or they made them out of wood or whatever. And then there is paper mache. Another one. Yeah, there's another one somewhere, a gigantic pecan. So I don't know. Anyway, but I do have a photo of myself somewhere with this stupid gigantic pecan that was carved out of wood in 1962. Apparently, there was a guy who was like a huge pecan farmer, and that was kind of his claim to fame. He had it in his farm. So
1: you don't even like pecan pie?
19: No, I have never liked pecans. And it's in any kind of gathering, the family or a friend. Oh, you have to try my pecan pie, or some people say pecan. It's not pecan. Don't say pecan. It's pecan pie. And I'm always like, no, I'm not interested in your.
1: When I was a kid, they would stop at Stuckey's, they would get me the whole pecan log roll, which was fantastic.
19: Yes. That's what they were known for. Stuckey's was known for. And you can, if you were to go on their website, if you can't find one of these old stores like you found today, you can order all that stuff and have it shipped right to your house.
1: Oh, now you're talking.
19: If you don't want to go on a random road trip to find a Stuckey's, this was not an actual Stuckey's store. This was like a section within a store. Is that what you're saying?
1: Yeah, it was a section within a store, but they had the giant Stuckey's sign, you know, that you could see for miles from the highway. So I saw the billboards and I saw the sign, and when I got up to the truck stop or whatever, it didn't have a sign. It just had I walked in, there was a little section that sold Stuckey's, you know, mints and log rolls and stuff.
19: Yeah. Yeah, and so it's funny, and this will tie into what we're going to talk about in a second, but I saw that the original Stuckey's location is still around. Like, you could still go there. It's in – oh, I just had it. I just lost it. I think it's in Georgia. Maybe it's in Florida. It's somewhere in the South. And so the original building, the original store is still there. So
1: we got
19: to
1: get
19: – I should go on a road trip to Stuckey's.
1: We got to do a little more research on this. I want to find out who's running Stuckey's.
19: Excuse me. I have it now. I found it. I'm sorry. The original site, Eastman, which is – and I believe that's Georgia. 1937. It's been there since then.
1: How about that? All right. Good stuff. All right. Tell me about this new book you've got.
19: Yeah. My 9th travel book. Can you believe that? 9 stinking books. The new one, it's called Fast Food Birthplaces. It'll be out in just a few weeks, October 13th. And I'm always looking for interesting travel-themed stuff or ways to kind of make travel fun for folks. And this idea started, when I do my road trips, I'm always stopping, as you know, at quirky things or, you know, like we were just talking about, the original Stuckey's, or I'll go to, you know, the first Pizza Hut location or the world's largest whatever. Anyway, so over the years, I have stopped at a lot of these original locations, the first locations of fast food restaurants. And so, and not just fast food, but what we would call like fast casual restaurants as well. And so I thought, well, that would be a fun book. And so, first I thought it would just be kind of a silly book to do. However, once I started doing the actual research for the stories, because I had all the locations, I knew all of that. But then I was like, okay, well, I want to obviously talk about the, how all these places got started. And as I started doing the research, what I found was that all of these stories are great. Like, you have all of these people, whether it's, Jimmy John's or the Waffle House or we mentioned Pizza Hut or, you know, Domino's or whatever, all these places, McDonald's, they all have great stories of people who had a great idea right? They almost all of them, in fact, I think all 50 that I write about in this book, it basically started with nothing, you know, and put their, you know, money where their mouths were, so to speak. And of course, as you know, if you're an entrepreneur, you risk it all and worked hard and turned these small businesses into these gigantic corporations that we know today. So the stories are really great. And then the cool travel twist, of course, is that many of them are still available. Their original locations are still around. So you can go either the first location or some of them are now like, you know, little museums and stuff like that. So, yeah, it's a really fun topic.
1: Okay, so the book is coming out when?
19: October 13th, they'll be available okay. on Amazon and in bookstores and things like that. So, and then you know, hopefully, like we did with the presidents over time, I'll be able to share some interesting stories about some of these individual places and direct people to go and check out museums.
1: I'm surprised. I'm surprised you didn't ask me for a blurb on the back of the book. I'm kind of offended by that.
19: I'm the only blurb people need to hear from.
1: Oh, okay. Right.
19: There are no spaces for blurbs now that I look at the back of the book.
1: Shame on you.
19: No, it was really fun to put together. I'll tell you a quick one. So I included not just fast food, but things like pizza chains, and I included places like, you know, Starbucks and Dairy Queen and you know, whatever. And so the Pizza Hut one was really interesting because you can go and visit the first Pizza Hut location. It's in Wichita, Kansas. It's on the campus of Wichita State University. And the two brothers, the Carney brothers that started Pizza Hut, they were students there, and they found this little, I'd call it a shack. It was a super small building, and started their business, you know, their recipe for the sauce and all this stuff they made in this little tiny building. And they would sell pizzas to college students, and it became pretty popular. And so, but my favorite story was as they began to franchise and wanted to expand beyond Kansas, they wanted a building that looked, you know, they wanted all the buildings to look the same, right? And so if you've ever driven anywhere in America, you instantly look over and you know that a Pizza Hut was there, right? You
1: right.
19: can tell, yeah. Oh, that was a Pizza Hut because of that roof. Well, one of their friends, school friends, was an architect. And so they talked to this guy and it's like, hey, we want you to design our buildings. And so the guy said, oh, it's going to be, and I don't remember the dollar amount off the top of my head, but it was more than they could afford. It was quite a bit more than they could afford at the time. And they said, look, we'll make you a deal. How about this? For every restaurant that we open, we'll give you $100. And I think the guy's fee was somewhere in the neighborhood of, you know, $5,000, $6,000, $7,000, $10,000, something like that. And the guy said, yeah, okay, sure, $100. Well, for God's sakes, they opened thousands of locations. And so this guy cleaned up. It was like the best architecture deal ever made in the history. But of course, he was responsible for those iconic red roofs and the way the Pizza Hut buildings looked all across America.
1: I love those. I love those stories when they say, look, I don't have any money, but I'll give you this. And the, you know, sometimes they say no, sometimes they say yes. You know, there's the you should do a whole book on, you know, people who said no or who said yes to, you know, billion-dollar ideas.
19: Another one real quick is the and I'll be honest, this is the story that probably inspired this book. The gentleman that started Raisin Cane's Chicken Fingers.
1: Okay.
19: Those are now popping up all over the country. Started in Baton Rouge, Louisiana. And so the short of the story is that this guy went to business school and his took a business class, and he had this idea for Raisin Cane's Chicken Fingers, and he presented it in a class, and it was the, you know, the chicken and the bread, the Texas toast bread, the coleslaw and the sauce, and that's all he wanted to, you know, on the menu. And he presents this to his teacher. He got the lowest grade in his class. And now he's a billionaire and has one of the fastest growing fast food chains in the country. And I wondered if I haven't had a chance to interview this guy, and hopefully I'm going to get to, because they were pretty nice. The corporate people were pretty nice. And my question is going to be, like, do you send this guy, this teacher, something like once a year just to remind him of you know, because I remember Steve Harvey, the guy, you know, Family Feud, Steve Harvey. Yeah. He said that when he was a kid, he had a teacher who said he would never be on TV. You know, he told Steve Harvey, you will never be on TV. And Steve Harvey, to this day, sends this guy a brand new big screen TV every year at Christmas. And I thought, I wonder if the Raisin Cane's Chicken Fingers guy does that, send this guy something, you know?
1: But, I mean, it's like littered. Who's the Saturday Night Live guy? Adam Sandler's got a story where this professor came to him and said, you're not funny. You'll yeah. never be a comedian. You know, here's a biology book. Become a scientist. You're not funny. And I mean, it's just littered with stories of people told, you know, famous people they just couldn't do it.
19: Yeah. See, that's why I'm not more successful. All my teachers were very encouraging. I just needed that one teacher to tell me, no, you'll never amount to anything.
1: You know what? It's, well, we don't have time, but good stuff. You know, there was also that, we don't have time to tell the story now, but what's the story of George Foreman and the George Foreman Grill, right? Where they went to Hulk Hogan. Oh, yeah, they went to Hulk. So they invent this grill. And they don't have any money to market it. And they only have, they buy like three slots on the Home Shopping Network. And they go on the first time, they sell four. They go on the second time, they sell two. So they only have one shot left. And one of them gets the brilliant idea. Look, we need a famous celebrity to do this. And they go to Hulk Hogan, and Hulk Hogan looks at him and says, this is the dumbest thing in the world. No, absolutely not. And so they go to George Foreman, and they say, George Foreman, look, we don't have any money. So we'll give you, you know, $5 for everyone we sell. And George Foreman was like, sure, okay. So he goes on QVC, and the first time he sells like 50,000 of them. And, you know, they're off and running. And there you go. Now it's the George Foreman Grill.
19: And don't sleep. Those George Foreman, I've had two of them. But I love those things. They're great. I love the George Foreman Grill.
1: Yeah, it was like almost
19: the guy cooking. What are you
1: it was do? Almost the Hulk Hogan Grill, but you got the George Foreman Grill. All right, we will look for, what's the name of the book?
19: It's called Fast Food Birthplaces. Don't worry, I'll repeat it every week for the next 55 weeks, so you'll know what it is.
1: Bill Cleveland, BillOnTheRoad.com. Bill, good stuff. Safe travels. Check in with you next Thursday. Thanks, man.
19: All right, see you later.
1: America at Night, back in a moment.
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1: All right. Man, that was Bill Clevin's great radio. That's fun to listen to. I love those stories. I mean, how many times have you heard the story of, you know, they told him it would never happen? I mean, the country, the history is filled with stories. People say, right? The woman who invented the Vietnam Wall, right? She was it was a class project for Yale, and I think she handed it in. I think she got a C, and the teacher wrote something along the lines of, "Yeah, nice idea, never going to take off." And she ends up winning the contest to turn it into the Vietnam Wall memorial in Washington D.C. I mean, the list goes on and on and on. As a matter of fact, when I first got into radio. Shows you how stupid I am. When I first got into radio, somebody who was very, very kind to me said at one point, "Look, I don't mean to be, but I really think you should change your name because your name's just not going to play on radio." And I remember thinking to myself, "This shows you how stupid I was." I remember thinking to myself, "Oh my goodness, that is fantastic. Thank you so much for that advice." And he was like, "Well, you're very appreciative." I'm like, "Yes, because that it motivated. It was like, oh my goodness, there's my story where somebody said your name will never work on radio, right?" I'm like, "Thank you. I need to tell me more how I'm never going to survive in radio." And because I, yes, thank you. I have my story. It was like I needed someone to tell me I couldn't do it. Not as motivation, but like, oh, thanks. Because when I do get on radio, that will be the name I use. And so I never changed my name. McGraw. And then I said to him, I'm like, well, people change their name to my name, McGraw Milhaven. What are you talking about? That is a radio name. We got to go. McGraw Milhaven, real name. This is American Night, Westwood One.
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15: Video of the moments following that call provided by Broadcastify showing ICE agents in Austin surrounding a car at a traffic stop. A man inside hunched over the driver's seat. He's heard saying in Spanish he was shot because he did not brake. Later, the man is seen handcuffed while officers cut his shirt, exposing a gunshot wound on his back. Protesters soon gathered, some yelling at the local police, but the mayor, Kirk Watson, wants the people to know.
27: The Austin Police Department was not involved in this incident. The police department did help with the blocking of some of the roads and doing traffic control.
15: Local police being kept away from the scene. The wounded man was taken to a trauma center where he was then transferred into federal custody. Law enforcement telling ABC News the person shot is believed to be a Venezuelan national illegally in the U.S. with a final order of removal. Patrick Clancy told 60 Minutes the headlines describing his wife as killer mom and baby murderer monster are wrong. It was mental illness, he says, that caused her to kill their three children. Conspiracy theories suggesting he was responsible for the children's deaths are, he says, deeply harmful, calling them a huge distraction from what really matters here, which is perinatal mental health. Patrick Clancy also saying that his youngest son, Callan, didn't die immediately that fatal day, but lived four more days before dying in his arms. Qatar Energy says because of the Hormuz crisis, only a very minute volume of liquefied natural gas is getting through. Iran saying the strait will reopen only when the U.S. pulls back and pays war reparations. Average price for regular gas in the U.S. holding steady Sunday, $4.48 a gallon, says AAA. Diesel just over $6.50. Gas Buddy saying it's going to go higher. You're listening to ABC News.
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15: ABC's Maggie Rooley spoke with Princess Diana's brother, whose book got a royal rebuke from King Charles. The book says that when he was prince, the king was giddy when his wife Diana died, the palace putting out a rare statement now questioning Charles Spencer's memory, judgment, and reason. His reaction to their reaction?
4: Well, it's not every day you're gaslit by a king, but I was really upset with that because I thought it was very, not only condescending, but not straight. What I said is straight and true. And what did they come back with? That? It doesn't say he didn't say it either. That's what I found interesting.
15: President Trump says the arch he wants built between the Lincoln Memorial and Arlington National Cemetery would be a military complex able to host drones and snipers while storing ammunition. The Pentagon says it has no information beyond the president's statement. Trust in our country's institutions is declining, says German Chancellor Friedrich Merz, his party suffering more losses in state elections there. He says he can't sugarcoat it. Germany, he says, is being actively undermined by radical parties on both the left and the right. Economic struggles have given a lift to the far-right AfD party in Germany. Maybe in these tough times there, this might lift spirits. Clinking of the mugs at Oktoberfest underway this weekend in Munich. A tradition that officially dates back to the 1800s. Millions are coming from all over the world. Wayne Cabot, ABC News.
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9: Here's the official forecast for tonight. Partly cloudy, 73. Mostly sunny tomorrow. A chance of afternoon showers and thunderstorms. Heat index of 102. Tomorrow night, mostly cloudy. More rain and thunderstorms possible, down to 71. Tuesday, scattered showers and thunderstorms. Going to feel like 100 with the heat index. Tuesday night, showers and thunderstorms, 68. Wednesday, showers likely. Afternoon thunderstorms possible and 85 degrees. I'm Craig Allen on Talk Radio 102.3.
18: Now, it's Red Eye Radio. Gary McNamara and Eric Hurley talk about everything from politics to social issues and news of the day. Whether you're up late or you're just starting your day, welcome to the show. From the Relief Factor Studios, this is Red Eye Radio.
19: All across America, we are Red Eye Radio. He is Eric Hurley and I'm Gary McNamara. All right, it's out again.
20: What's out?
19: The Annenberg School for Communication in Pennsylvania. Their poll on what Americans know.
20: All right.
19: You ready? Here we go.
20: It's going to be a short list.
19: 3 branches of government.
20: Yeah.
19: 65% correctly named all 3.
20: Wow.
19: Now, that stayed relatively steady for the last couple of years. Remember, about 10 years ago, it was like 56%, 57%. And then at one point, one poll in the last 15 years, it showed that the majority of Americans could not tell you what the three branches of government are. Right now, it's 35% who could not name the three branches of government. All right, so, which of course is the executive, the legislative, and the red eye branch of government.
20: Yes. Eric and Gary, I would say 10 commandments, but we have more.
19: Now, when it comes, think about this, the First Amendment, the only part of the First Amendment that the majority of Americans were able to identify was free speech. 73%, significantly fewer than the 79% that named it in 2025.
20: So that means 27% couldn't identify anything?

0: We are Red Eye Radio. He's Eric Carly, and I'm Gary McNamara.
1: But looking at that Annenberg study, it's for me, it's just always fascinating when you hear people screaming, we need to change the Constitution, we need to do this, we need to get rid of the Senate, and they really have no idea how the Constitution works, or this country has failed, and they have no idea. They're speaking from complete ignorance.
2: Right.
1: Yeah. They don't know. It's just pure rage and emotion. There's no critical thinking. There's no connecting the dots. It really is amazing where the left has gone in this country and where the Democratic Party has gone in this country. Oh, by the way, coming up, we'll have a great Bill Maher cut in Jessica Tarloff on. She goes, well, the Democrats are changing. What are you talking about?
2: No, they're not.
1: Well, maybe not inside, but outside. It's like, well, yeah, they're saying one thing, but they believe another.
2: Exactly.
1: It's just greatness.
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0: We are Red Eye Radio. He's Eric Carlson. I'm Gary McNamara. So I look at Trump's foreign policy success, and I view, again, it's a framework from what I can see. They're supposed to sign it. And, again, he got both, Greenland and, I got mine blank, Norway. Denmark. Got Denmark and Greenland both were part of the negotiations on it, so that's good. And it's a good strategic deal. Now, will any money be put there? But the fact is, it keeps China and Russia out.
1: Yeah.
0: That's right. The point.
1: Yeah.
0: From
1: that's it.
0: The precious materials and having a base.
1: That's been the goal
0: which
1: all
0: is
1: along.
0: Huge. Yeah. Yeah. That, the Abraham Accords, mm-hmm. Trump has had over his terms some great foreign policy successes.
1: Massive.

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0: We are Red Eye Radio. He's Eric Carly, and I'm Gary McNamara. Welcome and good morning. And I'll tell you this, every criticism that I have of the Trump administration is based on the fact that I don't want Democrats to win.
1: Yes. That's it. Exactly.
0: That's it. And when we saw at the beginning of the administration, on every single major issue, they sided with the Republicans.
2: Mm-hmm.
0: Yep. And we all know, the public understands how nuts the Democrats are.
1: Yeah.
2: But this should be a walk for the GOP right now.
0: Should be a walk.
1: Should be a walk. Everything they've accomplished in the second term alone.
2: And then, you know, things that don't matter. Tariffs for different reasons. Look, we said early on in the tariff game in 25, we said, look, set your tariffs where they're going to be and tell everybody that and why they're going to be in place and leave it. But they're changing all the time.

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0: We are Renite Radio. He's Eric Carly, and I'm Gary McNamara. But looking at that Annenberg study, it's for me, it's just always fascinating when you hear people screaming, we need to change the Constitution, we need to do this, we need to get rid of the Senate, and they really have no idea how the Constitution works, or this country has failed, and they have no idea. They're speaking from complete ignorance.
1: Right.
0: Yeah. They don't know. It's just pure rage and emotion. There's no critical thinking. There's no connecting the dots. It really is amazing where the left has gone in this country and where the Democratic Party has gone in this country. Oh, by the way, coming up, we'll have a great Bill Maher cut in Jessica Tarloff on. She goes, well, the Democrats are changing. What are you talking about?
1: No, they're not.
0: Well, maybe not inside, but outside. It's like, well, yeah, they're saying one thing, but they believe another.
1: Exactly.
0: It's just greatness.
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0: We are Red Eye Radio. He's Eric Carle, and I'm Gary McNamara. So I look at Trump's foreign policy success, and I view, again, it's a framework from what I can see. They're supposed to sign it. And, again, he got both, you know, Greenland and, I got mine blank, Norway. To agree, Denmark. Got Denmark and Greenland both were part of the negotiations on it, so that's good. And it's a good strategic deal. Now, will any money be put there? But the fact is, it keeps China and Russia out.
1: Yeah.
0: That's right. The point.
1: Yeah.
0: From
1: that's it.
0: The precious materials and having a base.
1: That's been the goal.
0: Which
1: all
0: is
1: along.
0: Huge. Yeah. Yeah. Yeah. That, the Abraham Accords. Mm-hmm. Trump has had, over his terms, some great foreign policy successes.
1: Massive.

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6: Hey, good morning, everybody. Gondola or not, today's the day. The Ten Commandments go up in the classroom. The TBI gets involved, and the hemp industry sees, yep, more smoke on this Monday, September the 21st. Good morning. 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
7: For a Monday, it'll be the top-ranked team in the country against number 14, Tennessee, when the Vols take on Texas on Saturday. Tennessee, the Braves, clinch the National League Eastern Division title with six more games to play in the regular season. Same song, different verse. Titans fall to 0-2. Falcons fall to 0-2. Those stories in sports, along with updated traffic and weather, this hour on the Talk Monster, WGOW.
8: Right now, traffic.
9: The roads are looking pretty good this morning. No major accidents to report. I-24, I-75, Highway 153, and downtown are all looking clear at the moment. Expect an easy commute. Have a great day. Brant Pulliam, Right Now Traffic. 95 today with a good chance of rain this afternoon and evening. Right now it's 70 degrees on this National Pecan Cookie Day. And I just gotta remind you, we're not just the talk monster anymore, we're the text monster too. 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
10: TBI will now lead an investigation after a weekend shooting sent one person to the hospital on East 17th Street. Chattanooga police officers say the armed man was threatening to hurt himself. The situation escalated, resulting in one officer discharging his weapon, hitting the man. Speaking of police, a Red Bank officer arrested in connection with an alleged domestic assault, taken to jail, Daniel White. From Nashville, multi-million dollar deals in Tennessee's hemp markets could go up in smoke legally after a landmark federal appeals court decision. The Sixth Circuit Court of Appeals ruled that federal judges cannot enforce agreements involving federally illegal drugs. While hemp is legal in Tennessee, it's still a contraband substance. It may become law very soon. It's now up to the Senate regarding the Sunshine Protection Act, which would make daylight saving time permanent throughout the United States, with few exceptions. If it can pass the Senate, the bill seems to stand a fair chance of becoming law. President Trump already expressing support. A new study out shows many Americans think they need about $1.2 million in savings to retire comfortably. How far you can get with that seven-figure sum depends largely on where you live. Tennessee is number 9, lasting you about 40 years with Social Security benefits added. A Wendy's franchisee that operates more than 300 of the fast food company's restaurants in 15 states, including Tennessee, will file for bankruptcy. Meritage Hospitality Group is based in Michigan. What isn't closing is Buc-ee's. The company continues to build and bring beaver nuggets and brisket to at least one dozen states in the coming year. The newest one, opening in Tennessee, is in Murfreesboro this November. From the classroom, the Hamilton County School Board has voted to require the schools to include the Ten Commandments in a display of historical documents that also include the Constitution and Bill of Rights. The action came after the state legislature passed a bill allowing schools to display the documents. Well, tonight, the Lookout Mountain, Georgia City Council is expected to rule on whether the Rock City gondola ride can land within the city limits. Well, this week from Washington, a report for sales of newly built homes will be released for August. And President Trump will welcome China's President Xi on Thursday, the first state visit by the leader of that country in more than a decade. Hey, this Friday, the Jed and JR show will be live from East Ridge High School. We'll talk about everything from the latest report card from Hamilton County Schools and also put a spotlight on the Future Ready program that gives students the opportunity to find their careers by choice, not by chance, like construction and other technical programs. Hey, a big thank you to Chattanooga's Pillar Construction Company for sponsoring the show. By the way, they were just voted best of the best. Their team agreed that building on relationships builds better projects, and that starts in the classroom. More national and world news from ABC at the bottom of the hour.
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0: And a great way to start a Monday. Good morning. It's just the way things are these days, and unfortunately, people just accept it. Talking about finding a business that genuinely cares. You got to look carefully, or you can just compare it to the way Warren and Griffin, with more than three decades in this area, the way they treat their clients. You walk in, and you immediately feel an environment of support, respect, and encouragement. Hey, WG became this area's largest injury law firm because their local attorneys show compassion by recognizing the suffering of others and taking meaningful steps to help their clients. And this morning, you knew they would be voted best of the best again and again and again. Yep. Seems to never get old when it comes to bringing peace of mind and better results. 265 Hurt, that's 265 Hurt. Once again, congratulations, best of the best. And thank you to Warren and Griffin, sponsoring our text line, reminding us to never text and drive. We can't hear that enough too many times. From our friend Greg on the Warren and Griffin text line, happy Hispanic Heritage Month, September the 15th to October the 15th. Greg says it's the only ethnic heritage month that crosses the border into the next month. So, Greg, thank you very much. How are you, buddy?
1: How come I'm a good Irish and English guy? Why don't we get a month?
0: I think you do. I think there is an Irish month.
1: When?
0: I don't know. There's got to be. What do you think? St. Patrick's, I don't know. Come on. Look, my grandmother's from Ireland.
1: She didn't get a month either.
0: March is officially recognized as Irish American Heritage Month in the United States.
1: Yes. I'm taking March off.
0: Yes. All right, here we go. External noise, internal noise, it doesn't matter. After cleanliness, that is the top concerns of hotel guests. According to a new survey out, people are tired of having to deal with loud noises. I mean, you stay in hotels a lot, motels. You hear it all the time.
1: I work with you.
0: But
1: I was thinking, see, as you turn the corner there, you start screaming at Bram, right?
0: Yeah.
1: Yeah. I mean, you could wait another 3 seconds until you're within 5 feet of him because you get there. But no, you start screaming there.
0: Yeah. I was like, hey, sorry.
1: No. What the? Hey! Hey, Graham, how's your weekend?
0: But the reason...
1: I mean, what else is there as far as hotel rooms? Cleanliness, well, and you want to relax, right?
0: Yeah, but see, they're not built with concrete walls anymore. It's a lot heavier than the metal stud wall, so, you know, no.
1: I know what?
0: The cheap hotels are built with the stud walls and not the concrete hotels like they used to build.
1: Well, yeah.
0: So you're going to hear everybody.
1: That has not been my experience.
0: Jed, how did you not tell Bram to start the show with Earth, Wind, and Fire? Do you remember? You're right, September 21st. You are so right, listener. Thank you. You are so right. So amid the worst measles outbreak in the United States in decades, a surge that's been driven largely by unvaccinated people, U.S. Health and Human Services Secretary Robert F. Kennedy Jr. received at a recent speech last week to the anti-vaccine advocacy group a standing ovation. Yes, he did. Gen Zs, that would be Mr. Bram,

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1: Titans and Falcons officially eliminated from the NFL postseason. Not really. But both lost, both off to an 0-2 start. Falcons didn't find the end zone. They did look bad. I do agree with you. Losing to Carolina 34-3. Quarterback Cooper Rush picked off twice. Titans fall to 0-2. Surrendering a touchdown with 9 seconds to play in the game. Losing a 24-20 game to the Philadelphia Eagles. Titans took a 3-point lead in that game with 1:56 to play. Couldn't hold off the Eagles, who rallied for the win. Temperature on the turf in Nashville yesterday was measured at 157 degrees. Game time temperature was 95. Sunday night game in the NFL. Chiefs over the Colts, 33-30 in overtime. Tonight's Monday night game, the Rams host the New York Giants. Texas will be the number one team in the nation when the Longhorns come to Knoxville this Saturday for a 12 noon kickoff. Brand new Associated Press poll has Texas ranked number one, Georgia number two, Notre Dame third, followed by Ole Miss up to number four in the country this week. Ohio State seventh, Alabama eighth. Tennessee moves up one more spot to number 14 in the country. Florida 21, Texas A&M 23, Mississippi State ranked 24th. Braves clinched their seventh division championship in the last 9 years with a 4-2 win over the Houston Astros. All three divisions in the National League now clinched. Dodgers winning the West, Milwaukee winning the Central, and now the Braves winning the East. Three wild card spots still technically up for grabs, but the Cubs, Phillies, and Padres with big leads for those final three spots. Braves idle today at home against the Reds tomorrow night. And Chattanooga FC shutting out Chicago 1-0 Sunday at Finley Stadium. And that's sports on the Talk Monster. 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
3: Right now, traffic.
4: The roads are looking pretty good this morning. No major accidents to report. I-24, I-75, Highway 153, and downtown are all looking clear at the moment. Expect an easy commute. Have a great day. Brant Pulliam, Right Now Traffic. 95 today with a good chance of rain this afternoon and evening. Right now it's 70 degrees on this National Pecan Cookie Day. And I just gotta remind you, we're not just the talk monster anymore, we're the text monster too. 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

0: 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So I looked through the Best of the Best magazine that was delivered to my driveway.
1: Yeah.
0: No TV or radio. Nothing.
2: That's probably accurate. There was no Best of the Best.
0: No, it usually is. There's a Best Podcast.
2: Have you? Yeah, Mike won there.
0: Yeah.
2: Have you seen or listened to radio recently or seen television? Who would you vote for?
0: You know what was the weirdest ad in that magazine was Dr. Sargent, who's a plastic surgeon. It was so bizarre.
2: Meaning?
0: It was a long red table with candelabras, and his wife was standing on top of the table.
2: Hmm.
0: Wow. I didn't get it.
2: There's a lot of things I don't get. Wow. There's a lot of times when the commercial's over, I go, now what are they trying to sell me?
0: Yeah, it was bizarre. Mm. I mean, some of these companies you never even heard of.
2: That is true. It that is funny to me. You know, you drive by a building every day, you never know what they do, and then you find out that, they're the most important company in America or whatever it is. I drove by that all the time. I didn't realize that.
0: From the Warren and Griffin text line, have a great week, guys. Happy Yom Kippur. Yeah, this will be a day of atonement.
2: Mm.
0: I need to get it all in before I go to the services at 10 o'clock this morning.
2: Gotcha.
0: Thank you, friend. That's very nice of you.
2: Yeah. So what is this?
0: This
2: what
0: is
2: do y'all
0: the big
2: do?
0: One. This is the big one.
2: This is the big one?
0: This is the big
2: one. Every time you take a day off, you say it's the big one.
0: Well, last, 10 days ago.
2: Christians,
0: was the
2: Christmas and Easter. We got it. Everything else is.
0: These are the two big ones. My friend Mike Leary, who used to live in New Jersey and rode the train into New York every day, he says the best days ever were the Jewish holidays because there was absolutely no one. No one on the train. No traffic. It was the best. So, this is a big one. Sport talk for Best of the Best. Yeah, I agree. But nothing was in there. Hard to believe.
2: Really? I mean,
0: I didn't see any, they used to put like, best TV,
2: personality, best DJ, or best weather person, or
0: just best person, best Chattanooga.
2: Yeah, best personality.
0: Yeah, I remember I won that. Maybe I came in second behind Corker. And
2: oh, really?
0: Channel 3 didn't recognize that at all because that wasn't one of their big people won that award. So no recognition, nothing.
2: Not even a little trophy, a little world's greatest salesman etched out and said second best personality.
0: They didn't start doing that for a long time. For any of the awards that we won, Channel 3 was just really weird about that. Now it's like, best small newscast, best small station. They take full advantage of it.
2: Might as well.
0: Yep, you are right. Big win for Baylor.
2: Yeah.
0: I understand it was an upset, but was it meant to be that lopsided of a score?
2: It wasn't an upset.
0: Oh. No, it wasn't an upset, but I'm saying this team that they played.
2: You said it was an upset.
0: Were they any good?
2: They're okay. See, in our production meeting that we have before the game, I said, I think there'll be a running clock. See, the greatest words I can give to the crew is, I think there'll be a running clock, meaning mercy rule in the second half. Oh, JR, don't say that. I go, I think there will be. So, yeah.
0: With the mood of society nowadays, it's probably on the back pages of Best of the Best. Instead, it's Worst of the Worst. So I think we should just take everything and face value and be appreciative that they didn't do a Worst of the Worst category. You know, like that, we should do that. Like,
2: Worst of the Worst?
0: Like the worst, you, the you worst road, the you, worst road to drive on.
2: No, you wouldn't do it on your worst day.
0: The worst road.
2: Yeah, you could do the worst road. Okay, worst personality.
0: No.
2: You
0: no.
2: would never do that.
0: No,
2: because
0: no,
2: you
0: no,
2: don't
0: no.
2: want to hurt anybody's feelings.
0: No. Well, okay. So who would you put out there?
2: Worst of the worst, you.
0: How simple is that?
2: I don't have to think twice about it.
0: That's funny. All right, so the worst road, you know.
2: The worst burger.
0: Homeless camp.
2: The worst service in town. The worst.
0: The best place to have an affair. The worst place. That would be fun to do worst of the worst.
2: Yeah, right.
0: Worst of the worst event. Hey, guess where I ate the other day? And I was thinking about you, and I was bragging about you. I ate at Pizza Bros on Broad Street.
2: That's good. That's good.
0: It was packed.
2: Yeah, it's good.
1: Yeah. Great stuff.
0: I mean, there was a ton of UTC students there.
2: Yeah.
0: It was great.
1: Glad
0: and
1: you
0: I
1: enjoyed
0: said,
1: it.
0: I said, our producer works there. He's a great guy.
2: You work there?
0: Yeah,
1: not quite.
0: He's the booking agent now. He books all the guests.
1: They're separate entities, Pizza Bros and Whiskey Cowgirl.
2: Okay.
0: And
2: you don't know if you work there?
0: No.
2: That's kind of like here.
0: I told him that a friend of mine said there's this great band that they need to book from Raleigh. It's called American Aquarium. I don't know. Apparently, it's a great, great group. They've been around forever.
2: According to whom?
0: My good friend who said they were really good, drove all the way there and saw them.
2: Oh, okay.
0: American Aquarium.
2: Drove to Raleigh?
0: Was he in Raleigh?
2: Because you said
0: no, he was in Asheville.
2: You said they drove there.
0: Yeah, Asheville. But they're apparently a huge, huge hit. That's one thing I need to start doing is branching out. I'm usually stuck with the same R&B songs and 70s and 80s classics.
2: No, not you.
0: Yeah, I love the 60s. Like I heard Bob Dylan sing a song yesterday from, he sang a Peter, Paul, and Mary song. It was awesome.
2: Yeah, you're branching out. Dylan, who's 80, right? He's 80 years old?
0: Yeah.
2: Yeah, that's plowing new ground, brother. You are. You're a crazy man. You're a renaissance man.
0: Hey, Rex, what's going on, buddy?
3: Just driving into town.
0: How you been? What's going on?
3: Well, for one thing, I think if you're going to the worst of the worst category, why not a worst attitude by a radio personality?
2: Oh, I got that hands down. I win that all day long.
0: Wow.
3: And, Dad, we have a mutual acquaintance that says you and I need to meet.
0: Who's that?
3: Bruce Kaminsky.
0: Man, the greatest man ever. One of the best things to ever come out of working at Erlanger was meeting Bruce Kaminsky, one of the greatest guys ever.
3: I work over at Kennedy every day, so I'll get to meet him every now and then when he comes in to show tours.
0: Yeah, he is such a good person. Well, did you see the Best of the Best competition? Did you see the booklet?
3: Did not get to see it. I have had some medical issues going on all weekend and heading into the VA right now to get some of that squared away before I have to go to work.
0: Oh, man. All right. Well, listen, we hope you get better, buddy. Whatever's
3: hurting
0: you.
3: It's raining inside right now, so.
2: Yeah, I would say feel better, but that would be way too positive, so.
3: I feel great. it just hits me well every now and then, okay?
2: Gotcha.
0: Hey, Rex, what branch?
3: Takes good with the bad.
0: What branch, buddy?
3: I was in the Army.
0: Yeah, good for you. How many years you put in?
3: Not many. I was less than a year because I blew my knee out.
0: Ow. Oh. Wow. Man. So what happens after that? Even less than a year, you still get full benefits? You get an honorable discharge? It's still...
3: I got an administrative discharge, which meant that after 2 years, if I wanted to, I could re-enlist and go back through basic again. That wasn't happening.
0: Wow. You had to go back to basic?
2: He could have.
0: You could have gone back?
3: Could have.
0: They make you go back and do basic training again?
3: if you get an administrative discharge, it's like you were never in. And then I had to fight to get all my benefits and everything. So they just now got me partial VA benefits so I could get some help.
0: Wow. I never knew that. All right. Well, Rex, take care of yourself, man. Then if you see Bruce, send him my best. Class act, buddy.
3: I will, but he said you and I need to get together and meet. He said we have the same personality. Let's
0: do it, man. That'd be great.
3: All right.
0: Thank you, buddy.
3: Come back, Kennedy, and say hi to me one day.
0: From the Warren and Griffin and text line, great broadcast Saturday night, JR. Sounded like you were having a good time.
2: I always have a good time. That's because I'm Mr. Positive. Mr. Positive.
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5: ABC News, I'm Brian Clark. The U.S. war with Iran hangs over this week's meeting of world leaders in New York at the UN General Assembly. ABC's Lionel Moise has more.
6: Iran-backed Houthis in Yemen launching air attacks on Saudi Arabia Saturday. To protect its regional interests, a Saudi-led coalition has backed Yemen's internationally recognized government since 2015. A senior Houthi official is warning countries against joining Saudi Arabia in Yemen's civil war, telling the Associated Press they've assured the Trump administration they won't attack U.S. vessels in the Red Sea.
5: That violence helping drive gas to a nationwide average of over $4.43 a gallon, according to Gas Buddy. MS Now, Politico, and CNN say in a joint statement they're going to sue to restore their access to the White House after President Trump banned the three organizations over negative coverage. An ICE shooting in Austin, Texas, Sunday is now under investigation. This is a
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8: There's been an accident reported on I-24 westbound just past the Tennessee-Georgia line. So if you're headed from Georgia to Tennessee this morning, this might slow you down a little. But aside from that, all other major roads are looking pretty good this morning. Stay tuned and we'll keep you updated. Graham Pulliam, Right Now Traffic.
0: As the song goes, summer days drifting away. 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
10: 95 today with a good chance of rain this afternoon and evening. Right now it's 70 degrees on this National Pecan Cookie Day. And I just got to remind you, we're not just the talk monster anymore, we're the text monster too. 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

0: Hey, good morning, everybody. You know, finding your dream home, maybe it's along the water, maybe it's got a big yard. 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Is your TV off in there?
1: No, it's up. That one not working?
0: Oh, what's going on with us? Huh. Something's the matter. All right. Are you ready for this?
2: I'm not sure.
0: Okay, Warren Buffett, who ended his decades-long tenure as CEO of Berkshire Hathaway at the end of last year, now he decided last week he's giving up the chairman post that he has held since 1970. He's often referred to as the Oracle of Omaha, Nebraska. He's a native. He's an investing legend, a business magnate, philanthropist. Are you ready for some facts about Warren Buffett that I think you would find interesting?
2: Sure.
0: You ready? He's 96 years old. Okay. 96. When he was 11, that's when he bought his first stock. At the age of 16, he amassed more than $53,000 from various business ventures and investments. So I didn't realize that. Buffett's father was a congressman.
2: So I didn't know that either.
0: His family moved from Omaha to D.C., so what did he do? Buffett was bored. He said, I'm going to start delivering the Washington Post every morning. Brought in $175 a month. He also purchased a few side gigs. He sold used golf balls, collector stamps, and then he went out and waxed people's cars. $53,000 is what he was worth by the time he was 16. After graduating from the University of Nebraska in 3 years, guess where he wanted to go? And they said, no, you can't make it here.
2: Honolulu.
0: Harvard Business School.
2: Gotcha.
0: The school said, forget it, you're not going to Harvard. In an interview with Fortune, Buffett claimed he is, listen to this, he eats like a six-year-old. He says he's one quarter Coca-Cola. He eats 2,700 calories a day. A quarter of that amount is made up of Coke, Coca-Cola. He says he drinks 5 12-ounce servings of Coca-Cola every single day.
2: Yow.
0: Okay, for breakfast, we talked about this. He goes to McDonald's every day for breakfast for a bacon, egg, and cheese biscuit, if the market is up, or two sausage patties, if the market is down. On most days, Buffett will visit his favorite place in the whole wide world, which I agree, Dairy Queen. Okay. He's lived in the same Omaha house since 1958 that he bought for $31,500. The house is 5 bedrooms, 2.5 baths. This is a great one. After proposing to his wife in 1951, his father-in-law asked him to come over for a talk. It turns out his father-in-law didn't have much faith in Warren and his plans for the future. In fact, he was adamant. He says, there's no way you're going to make it, Warren Buffett. You're going to be an absolute loser.
2: Yeah.
0: Finally, nearly 94% of his wealth was earned. Listen to this. After he turned 60, his net worth was noted at $376 million when he was 52. 99% of that wealth after he turned 50. At 89 years old, Warren Buffett was worth $81.7 billion. And finally, guess what he spends most of his day doing? What would you think? most millionaires do this.
2: Well, after all that McDonald's and Dairy Queen, I have some guesses, but I don't think I should tell.
0: He spends 80% of his day reading. From the moment he wakes up, he's reading newspaper. He estimates that he spends 80% of his day reading. And he said, how do you be successful? Read 500 pages every single day.
2: Oof.
0: That knowledge works. It builds up like compound interest. And he says, read 500 pages a day.
2: Mm.
0: And that is a look at the great Warren Buffett. What a man.
2: 500 a day.
0: 500 pages
2: I don't see that happening.
0: That's a pretty good amount. Could you imagine? I wonder if he ever gave any money to Harvard.
2: It's for rejecting him?
0: Yeah, wow.
2: Well, I mean, I shouldn't laugh. I've given a lot of money to people that rejected me. I've done it monthly for a long period of time, as a matter of fact.
0: That's true.
2: So, yeah, I could see that happening.
0: So, CNN, MSN, it's the craziest. You're not allowed in the White House anymore.
2: Yeah.
0: So I heard.
2: I think CNN's the pool reporter, right?
0: The pool reporter for yeah. Cheese visit for this Thursday. So they don't know what's going to happen. But basically, yeah, no one cares. It's not going to make any difference.
2: That's petty and stupid, in my opinion. But
0: so, did you see the Trump arch that he's wanting to build? He wants to put snipers up there because he says that's what the military wants.
2: Yeah, well,
0: to protect.
2: There you go.
0: The great DC area.
2: That's a little bit different than the Arc de Triomphs and. In Paris, though, I'll have to say that. I don't think there's snipers on there. I could be wrong.
0: Are you ever going through depression when you just listen to news and listen what's happening in Washington? And I mean, it's just
2: no,
0: absolutely.
2: I'm like Bam Bam. I watch Bluey now. Whenever the news is on, I turn to some cartoons. Just tune it out.
0: Yeah. So have you... do you get the Sunday paper delivered to your house or you're all online?
2: No.
0: It's just so strange. to see it.
2: Because?
0: Well, it has like wire service, like a headline. These are from The Wire. Then it has local news. The business section is connected with the sports.
2: It's not this thick anymore, is it?
0: Oh, no.
2: Not even close.
0: So
2: they don't carry all that national stuff and
0: they'll have
2: all those inserts.
0: They'll point out these are from The Wire service. So these are that's your national and international look.
2: Well, I think he said that when they started, and when he took over, he said, "Yeah, there was too much wire stuff and too much stuff that wasn't local." Which, again, you and I have disagreed on this, but I have said there's no such thing as national news, local news, state news. There's just news,
0: correct.
2: And the definition of news is what you're interested in. But there's something going on in India that somehow piques your interest. That's news. It's not India news. It's not international news. It's not earthquake news. It's not in tsunami news today. It's just news. News is something that you're interested in.
0: But whether or not it impacts your life, but it's still news.
2: Yes.
0: I get all my news from watching Family Feud, this listener said. On the Warren and Griffin text line, here's JR with Liggett Sports.
2: 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Tennessee and Atlanta, both off to 0-2 starts in the NFL. Falcons didn't find the end zone. I'll show them where it is. They lose to Carolina by a 34-3 final score. Atlanta quarterback Cooper Rush picked off twice. Titans fall to 0-2, surrendering a touchdown with 9 seconds to play in the game, losing a 24-20 game to the Philadelphia Eagles. Titans take a 3-point lead in the game with 1:56 to play. Couldn't hold off Philadelphia, who rallied for the win. The temperature on the turf at the turf was measured at 157 degrees during that game. Sunday night game in the NFL, Chiefs over the Colts, 33-30 in overtime. Monday night game tonight, Rams host the New York Giants. Texas will be the number one team in the nation when the Longhorns come to Knoxville this Saturday for that 12 noon kickoff. It won't be hot there in Knoxville, I'm sure. Brand new Associated Press poll has Texas number one, Georgia ranked second, Notre Dame third, Ole Miss up to fourth in the country, Ohio State 7, Alabama 8, LSU at 10, Tennessee moves up one spot, Vols number 14 in the nation, Florida 21, Texas A&M 23, Mississippi State 24. Braves have clinched their 7th division championship in the last 9 years with a 4-2 win over the Houston Astros Sunday. All three divisions have now been clinched. Dodgers winning the West, Milwaukee Brewers winning the Central, and now the Braves winning the East. The three wild card spots are technically still up for grabs, but the Cubs, Phillies, and Padres have big leads for those final three spots in the National League for the postseason. Braves idle today. They'll be at home against Cincinnati tomorrow night with 6 games left in the regular season. And Chattanooga FC shutting out Chicago 1-0 Sunday at Finley Stadium. And that's sports on the Talk Monster. 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
4: Right now, traffic.
5: There's been an accident reported on I-24 westbound just past the Tennessee-Georgia line. So if you're headed from Georgia to Tennessee this morning, this might slow you down a little. But aside from that, all other major roads are looking pretty good this morning. Stay tuned and we'll keep you updated. Bram Pulliam, Right Now Traffic. 95 today with a good chance of rain this afternoon and evening. Right now it's 70 degrees on this National Pecan Cookie Day. And I just got to remind you, we're not just the Talk Monster anymore. We're the Text Monster too. 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

0: That just never gets old. Good morning, everybody. Many families are choosing celebrations of life, uplifting gatherings that focus on a loved one's stories, passions, and achievements. And these can be small, intimate events or large public celebrations, often blended with a traditional service. It's a personal touch. That's what people want. But for years, Stephen Pike and his employees, that is exactly what Chattanooga Funeral Home has provided tens of thousands of families, a personal touch, you know, because what matters, sincerity and care during and after the funeral. Someone once said that grief doesn't follow a schedule, and the families who feel most supported are the ones whose community stayed present long after the ceremony ended. That's always been the culture and the way. Thank you at Chattanooga Funeral Home. From the Warren and Griffin text line, well, if there's just news and there's just sports, so don't do the local angle, JR. Just do national sports. Good point.
1: I do that. I do. If there is just news, and there is, that means what you're interested in. And in sports, it's 9 times out of 10, you're interested in local. You're more interested in the Atlanta Braves than the Arizona Diamondbacks. So I do exactly that. Whatever you're interested in. I will talk about the Monday night football game on Monday night. I talked about the Sunday night game. I talked about the fight, the Titans and Falcons, because I think that's what people are interested in. So yeah, I do that all the time. And I, you know, on a Friday night, I could talk about Cardinal Gibbons High School, but I think people, what they're interested in, they're more interested in Red Bank. So yes, that is 99 times out of 100, my priority. What you are interested in. That's what I'm here to do, to inform, to entertain, to educate.
0: There you have it. Who do the Mocs play Saturday?
1: They play at the Citadel.
0: Huh. Ha ha, JR, do-do twice.
1: Yeah.
0: Do-do, yeah, do-do twice. Wow. That ought to be nice. Going to the Citadel.
1: Yeah.
0: This time of the year. It's,
1: because, let me see, you've scheduled the remote on Friday, which I've asked you not to do, but again.
0: Uh-oh.
1: So, I'm doing the remote, which is more time, then doing the Baylor game on Friday night, driving all night to get to Charleston, then doing the Citadel game. I'm not sure how I'm or when I'm getting back, but after that game, if I have any energy left, I'll start driving back. Yeah, it's probably the toughest football weekend I have, this one.
0: Yeah, now I feel bad.
1: Well, you didn't listen to me before, so don't listen now.
0: Do you want me to move it?
1: No, that's too late for that. What are you talking about?
0: All right.
1: It'll be fun. But I mean, I like Charleston, but I won't. I'll just go to the stadium.
0: What time is the game?
1: It's at 2. So.
0: Oh, man. It's raining by VW. Thank goodness somebody said, yeah, it was a great rain on Saturday afternoon. Man, that was a good rain.
1: Oof, I was up in the press box when it hit. And, I mean, that wind was whipping now. You could see it coming in. So
0: I saw our wonderful salesperson, Tanisha. She was at the UT campus for family weekend.
1: You saw her on Facebook.
0: Yes. I think she's seen her son every weekend since he's been gone to college. We're going to have to give her hell when she comes in.
1: I'm not me. Not me.
0: No way. Because we love Tanisha. She goes, it's so good seeing my baby. Seeing my baby. Is there a way to get to Charlotte without going through Asheville and that road construction, JR?
1: I'm sure there is. I mean, you have the choice of going through Asheville or going through Atlanta, which is, you know, choose your poison.
0: As the song goes, summer days drifting away. Yes, it happens, but the great news, it'll be back. Until then, it's time to let Phil Waits, who owns Pool Tech Chattanooga, close your pool for the season the right way. 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
1: It's 95 degrees out.
0: Hold on. 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It's getting cooler. We call him the professor of pools. He's that good. He's that reliable. 20 years, Pool Tech Chattanooga. 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He was talking about the evaporation problem the other day. 423-596-3642. I was thinking about Phil this weekend. Let's see. Hold on. Let's look at the long range. Okay, look at this. Friday will be 78 the high. Saturday, 78. Sunday, 76. So, yes, this is good. This is good news, JR. So.
1: Yeah. Happens every year pretty much. Yeah.
0: Wow. Let's see. I'm looking it up for you. Saturday will be 79 in Charleston.
1: There you go.
0: Sunshine. So, same as here.
1: Yeah.
0: So, I got a nice wishing me a good week from Polly. That was so sweet of her.
1: More
0: hey,
1: than
0: Paul.
1: More than I got.
0: Woo! And trying to think what else I did this weekend.
1: Sit in the driveway? Did you sit in the driveway? No, driveway
0: I
1: sitting?
0: I didn't do that this week.
1: There's no one you wanted to impress or anything like that?
0: No.
1: Playing the catio?
0: No, didn't play in the catio. I did some yard work. I like physical labor. Got my nails, got my cuticles done because I had a lot of skin. You want to go get one of those with me?
1: No and no. No, I don't need that.
0: But do you
1: And I definitely don't want to go with you.
0: There's a lot of skin in your nails, man. It's just, it feels good when they take that skin off.
1: Right, right. I got other things to do.
0: Okay. You can go to Asheville either through Atlanta, like JR said, or you could also take 64 through the mountains and come out just west of Asheville and miss the major road construction. You could go all the way up to Kingsport and take 26.
1: Oh,
0: that's
1: no.
0: longer way.
1: Oh, no.
0: Thank you, listener.
1: No.

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4: It's gondola or not. Today's the day. The Ten Commandments go up in the classroom. The TBI gets involved in the hemp industry. Sees more smoke. It's Monday, September the 21st. It's the Jed and JR Show. Hello, sir.
5: It'll be the top-ranked team in the country against number 14 when Tennessee hosts Texas this Saturday at Neyland Stadium. Braves clinched the National League Eastern Division title. Six more games to play in the regular season. Same song, different verse. Titans 0-2, Falcons 0-2. Let me just warn you right now, it's going to be a long year. Those stories in sports, updated traffic and weather this hour, sports news. 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
7: There's been an accident reported on I-24 westbound, just past the Tennessee-Georgia line. So if you're headed from Georgia to Tennessee this morning, this might slow you down a little. But aside from that, all other major roads are looking pretty good this morning. Stay tuned and we'll keep you updated. Bram Pulliam, Right Now Traffic.
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7: 95 today with a good chance of rain this afternoon and evening. Right now it's 70 degrees on this National Pecan Cookie Day. And I just got to remind you, we're not just the Talk Monster anymore. 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
8: The TBI will now lead an investigation after a weekend shooting sent one person to the hospital on East 17th Street. Chattanooga police officers say the armed man was threatening to hurt himself. The situation escalated, resulting in one officer discharging his weapon, hitting the man. Speaking of police, a Red Bank officer arrested in connection with an alleged domestic assault, taken to jail, Daniel White. From Nashville, multi-million dollar deals in Tennessee's hemp markets could go up in smoke legally after a landmark federal appeals court decision. The Sixth Circuit Court of Appeals ruled that federal judges cannot enforce agreements involving federally illegal drugs. While hemp is legal in Tennessee, it's still a contraband substance. It may become law very soon. It's now up to the Senate regarding the Sunshine Protection Act, which would make daylight saving time permanent throughout the United States with few exceptions. If it can pass the Senate, the bill seems to stand a fair chance of becoming law. President Trump already expressing support. A new study out shows many Americans think they need about $1.2 million in savings to retire comfortably. How far you can get with that seven-figure sum depends largely on where you live. Tennessee is number 9, lasting you about 40 years with Social Security benefits added. A Wendy's franchisee that operates more than 300 of the fast food company's restaurants in 15 states, including Tennessee, will file for bankruptcy. Meritage Hospitality Group is based in Michigan. What isn't closing is Buc-ee's. The company continues to build and bring beaver nuggets and brisket to at least one dozen states in the coming year. The newest one opening in Tennessee is in Murfreesboro this November. From the classroom, the Hamilton County School Board has voted to require the schools to include the Ten Commandments in a display of historical documents that also include the Constitution and Bill of Rights. The action came after the state legislature passed a bill allowing schools to display the documents. Well, tonight, the Lookout Mountain, Georgia City Council is expected to rule on whether the Rock City Gondola Ride can land within the city limits. Well, this week from Washington, a report for sales of newly built homes will be released for August, and President Trump will welcome China's President Xi on Thursday, the first state visit by the leader of that country in more than a decade. Hey, this Friday, the Jed and JR show will be live from East Ridge High School. We'll talk about everything from the latest report card from Hamilton County Schools and also put a spotlight on the Future Ready programs that give students the opportunity to find their careers by choice, not by chance, like construction and other technical programs. Hey, a big thank you to Chattanooga's Pillar Construction Company for sponsoring the show. By the way, they were just voted best of the best. Their team agreed that building on relationships builds better projects, and that starts in the classroom. More national and world news from ABC at the bottom of the hour.
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0: 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Jamie, have a great week, buddy. From the Warning Griffin text line, if you have time when going to Charlotte, you can head east at the Cartersville exit. Go over to 85 that way. It's a good idea.
1: Yeah, some people do that.
0: Wow. Very cool. I'm really disappointed. It's 7:35 this morning. You know, the gondola vote is tonight, so we've got someone, no gondola, calling in about they don't want the gondola. I reached out to Rock City, and they don't want to come on. Gosh, she was great. I don't know what's going on. She was really good.
1: They're telling you no?
0: The PR woman was fantastic, but they're not going on. I don't know.
1: At telling you no? They were fantastic at telling you no?
0: Yeah. She said, I'm sorry, Jed, I cannot. I cannot go on. I don't know. All right.
1: That is fantastic.
0: I tried. I really, really would like for them to come on, but it ain't going to happen. Man, this is not good. A Wendy's franchisee operates 300. Filing bankruptcy.
1: I heard that.
0: Wow. I guess I shouldn't.
1: I wonder what franchise is doing well. What franchises are doing well?
0: I heard which one's doing well.
1: Because you would.
0: What's the sandwich place that's downtown that you never? They never.
1: Jimmy John's.
0: Jimmy John's, I think, is doing well.
1: I love Jimmy John's.
0: You do?
1: Yeah.
0: Too much lettuce. I don't know. When's the last time you've ever eaten at Zaxby's? I've never eaten all these
1: Zaxby's
0: places.
1: Squeaks loves Zaxby's. I think it's because her friends work there. But so I steal Zaxby's leftovers a lot. I violate the 24-hour rule in the Reynolds household.
0: Hey, is she still bringing home the cash?
1: She is.
0: Loving it.
1: She's the cash machine.
0: That's so great. I hope Lookout, according to the Warning Griffin text line, gets a gondola, a Dollar General, a cash advance, and a vape shop.
1: Yeah. Tattoo place, too. Yeah.
0: What is this? The Magellan Hour brought to you by MapQuest? Is Figgy's downtown in France? I haven't been to Figgy's in so long, but the guy who owns it, just a really nice guy. They do have good tuna salad, but I haven't eaten at Figgy's in long time, but they're always nice when you walk in. Chick-fil-A.
1: Yeah, Chick-fil-A is doing well. We ate at Chick-fil-A after soccer games and before volleyball games on Saturday, as a matter of fact. They do it right, even though there's people everywhere. They get you in and out and treat you right.
0: Somebody said Scooters. Never eaten there.
1: It's a coffee place.
0: Yeah. How was the Wendy's on Shalford Road? I don't know. Didn't it become something else?
1: I don't know. I go to the one to Noodle. I go to the one right here around the corner sometimes. Right on Dayton Boulevard there.
0: I used to go there all the time. Caroline and I used to eat there all the time. Remember the salad bar? Man. Hey, guess what's around the Save-A-Lot Shopping Center? I swear I was going to take a picture of it. A fence.
1: Oh, my gosh.
0: A construction fence. Things are happening on Dayton Boulevard at the Save-A-Lot.
1: Only took 10 years. They say things are slow in Red Bank. They're not slow in Red Bank. That's moving right along.
0: You are correct, sir. We talked about the Best of the Best Awards, which I'm hard to believe there's not a category for best media, radio, television.
1: Mm. You sure?
0: I didn't see one. Mm. I saw everything else. I saw that Dr. Sargent's full page ad in that magazine. That was bizarre. I mean, JR, you got to see that. I should bring it to you. It's really strange. His wife is standing on top of a table.

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1: Go out.
2: Yeah. That would be one, and the one on Amnicola.
1: The one on Brainerd Road went out?
2: Yeah.
1: Yeah, Amnicola, wow. But you know what, buddy? The best dessert ever is still the Blizzard. But there's not a lot of Dairy Queens around.
2: There aren't.
1: All right. Here's JR with a look at sports.
2: Titans, Falcons, more of the same. Both Tennessee and Atlanta off to 0-2 starts. Falcons didn't find the end zone. They lose to Carolina 34-3. Quarterback Cooper Rush picked off twice. Titans go to 0-2, giving up a touchdown with 9 seconds to play in the game and losing a 24-20 game to the Philadelphia Eagles. Titans took a 3-point lead with a minute 56 to play. Couldn't hold off the Eagles, who rallied for the win. Temperature on the turf was measured during the game at 157. 157 degrees. Players were talking about their cleats, their shoes melting during the game. Sunday night game in the NFL, Chiefs over the Colts, 33-30 in overtime. Monday night game, Rams host the New York Giants. Texas will be the number one team in the nation when the Longhorns come to Knoxville this Saturday, 12 noon kickoff. Brand new Associated Press poll has Texas number one, Georgia ranked number two, Notre Dame three, Ole Miss up to fourth in the country, Ohio State seventh, Alabama eighth, LSU at 10. Tennessee moves up one spot to 14th in the nation. Florida 21, Texas A&M 23, Mississippi State 24. Braves clinched their seventh division championship in the last 9 years with a 4-2 win over the Houston Astros. All three divisions in the National League have now been clinched. Dodgers winning the NL West, Milwaukee winning the NL Central, now the Braves winning the NL East. Three wild card spots are technically still up for grabs, but the Cubs, Phillies, and Padres have big leads for those final three spots. Braves idle today. They're at home against Cincinnati tomorrow night. And Chattanooga FC shutting out Chicago, 1-0 the final score at Finley Stadium. 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
4: Right now, traffic.
5: We have an accident reported on Highway 60 by Roark Trail Circle. No injuries reported, but it's going to slow things down over there. Aside from that, everything's looking pretty clear this morning. We'll keep you updated. Stay safe out there. Bram Pulliam, right now, traffic.
6: 95 today with a good chance of rain this afternoon and evening. Right now, it's 70 degrees on this National Pecan Cookie Day. 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

0: Appreciate everybody's texts and the Warren and Griffin text line. Turf fields, baseball, soccer, football are great if it's raining or under 80 degrees.
1: Yeah, that was the big debate, or one of the debates yesterday in Nashville, because they were talking about after that game that on the turf, it was 95 degrees out, but on the turf, on the field, it was 156 during the game, and players were literally talking about shoes melting. Wow. And so there's the debate, and I think the Players Association and the NFL may get together and ask for no turf and grass fields, which would be interesting.
0: Red Bank is so proud there are finally enough smoke shop employees to justify the building of that damn apartment building. McDonald's on Signal was the worst. Y'all have a groovy day.
1: Was it?
0: It was pretty bad, man. What? You never knew what time it was going to open.
1: Really?
0: Yeah. It's like, oh, it depends on who showed up. 7:30, 7
1: really?
0: O'clock.
1: Huh.
0: So no one's talking about the NASCAR fight. I mean, that's going to should bring people back to watching NASCAR between this Ryan Blaney and Carson. What is it? Hosevar?
1: Hakavar?
0: Sure. I don't know. They got in a fight.
1: There's fights all the time.
0: Really?
1: NASCAR? Yeah.
0: When's the last time you've heard anybody talk about NASCAR?
1: Not that just weren't geeked out about it. I mean, they had a fight. Haven't you seen Days of Thunder?
0: Yeah.
1: I mean, Cole Trickle was PO'd at his pit crew.
0: I'll tell you what is doing very well these days is Buc-ee's. Man.
1: No question.
0: Oh, my God. They cannot stop building them. It's got to die down. I mean, is it?
1: It will. Just like NASCAR. There's cycles for everything.
0: I mean, that's just, I love the hit. Now that I'm on Facebook, I love those history segments that they do. Like, it's just very cool. Like, what happened after this picture was taken seconds later? You know, something happened to that person.
1: Great.
0: You don't watch that? Watch that stuff?
1: I don't see that.
0: You just like to see, like, what your friends are doing, like pictures, like what they're eating that for dinner.
1: That is really what intrigues me, how their salad was and how their kids are. Their kids are great.
0: You riding your bike today?
1: I don't think so. I don't have it with me, so that would make it more difficult.
0: You know who's not doing well? Oh. I think they meant Stuckey's. They went out of business. Suckey's, but no.
1: I'm aware that there aren't a lot of Stuckey's around.
0: I thought the granddaughter has taken it over and is rebuilding it back again.
1: Yeah.
0: Man, where are they going to? I mean, okay, pecan logs. When's the last time I've been to one?
1: Thank you. I can tell you the last time I've been to one, there was a pickup. Did South Pittsburgh have a Stuckey's or somewhere around there? I think they did. And that was one of our pickup points for Groom. I remember I had to pick up someone on the van and take them to Nashville. And the pickup point was the Stuckey's. I think it was South Pittsburgh, if I'm not mistaken, or Kimball or that exit somewhere, I think.
0: Let's see. There's Johnston City, Illinois. Vienna, Illinois. Renz, Georgia. Oh, man.
1: There's none in the state of TN anymore?
0: Let me see. I'm sure there are. Somebody's going to know.
1: See, because people are not collecting those spoons and thimbles like they used to. And like you said, the pecan log.
0: Mosheim, Tennessee. I don't know.
1: That's it? So the one in South Pittsburgh or wherever that was is
0: I don't
1: no
0: see
1: longer
0: it.
1: In existence. Dag snab it.
0: You know who was great on Friday show? Chip Chapman. I loved hearing him about the barbecue thing. I mean, he is the king.
1: Yeah, yeah.
0: In Lynchburg, yeah. This big barbecue celebration. Yeah. He's been doing it like 38 years.
1: Yeah, he got in on the ground floor on that.
0: I can't believe he doesn't get paid. Wow. That's like something I would do.
1: No.
0: I'd do it for
1: no,
0: free.
1: No,
0: I'd do it
1: no, for no, free. No. I know you better than that.
0: No, I would. Of course. Oh, yeah, I'll do it for free. Don't you notice when you do things for free, you don't get a thank you note, but when you charge them, they send you a thank you note. You ever notice that?
1: No,
0: some
1: I haven't.
0: Some of these public appearances years ago. I do feel good. I've slept a lot. Stuckey's was closer to Winchester.
1: Okay. I stand corrected.
0: I remember doing a great story. Was it in Winchester, Tennessee, or Manchester? Winchester.
1: Same thing.
0: The Hundred Oaks Castle.
1: Hmm.
0: It was a beautiful castle. I think it burned.
1: Hmm.
0: Taco Bell seems to be doing just fine. When's the last time you've eaten a Taco Bell? It's been a long time.
1: Well, like I said, Squeaks is a Taco Bell fan, so I get leftovers from her. Plus, there's that Taco Bell between our house and Ottawa High School, so I have a hunch that's frequented a lot.
0: I tell you, the one on Dayton Boulevard looks fantastic. They did a great job building that Taco Bell. McDonald's on Signal just got their shake machine fixed and were forced to close. Howard Johnson, yeah, I remember
1: Howard
0: that.
1: Howard Johnson.
0: Man, there was a great one on 75 in Atlanta that we used to go to all the time. I used to love to climb in that rocket ship. Remember the rocket ship that you had
1: no,
0: floors and you could climb up it?
1: No, I don't.
0: Mm. Everybody would get, what, fried clams there? Is that what Howard Johnson was famous for? Clams?
1: I thought it was ice cream.
0: Ice cream? But I thought they were famous for clams, too.
1: I don't know if I'm going to...
0: Does anybody play on that playground on I-75 in Atlanta near Howell Mill Road? Does anybody remember that at all?
1: Sure, I'm getting clams in the Howard Johnson's, to be honest with you.
0: All right, the gondola
1: vote... Home of the Orange Roof.
0: Yeah, the gondola vote is tonight at 6 o'clock, and we do have an anti-gondola person who's going to be calling us at 7:35 this morning. We reached out to Rock City. They will not comment until after the vote. Stuckey's was at the first exit once you came down Mon Eagle on I-24 West.
1: Okay.
0: That's the Val Daddy here.
1: Okay.
0: So thank you. Yep, I remember that. I didn't get clowns, but I got crabs at Howard Johnson's one time.
1: I think he meant clams.
0: Oh, yes, I think you're right. I didn't get clams. But I got crabs.
1: That's for staying in the hotel.
0: Staying in the hotel.
1: I think I stayed at a Howard Johnson's hotel a few times.
0: Really?
1: Oh, yeah. Shoot, yeah.
0: And those were the days, the Holiday Inns, where they had those walk-up concrete steps that if you fell, you are goner. Wow. Those were the days. The best time was Callaway Gardens at that Holiday Inn. That was a great place to go.
1: I don't know if I stayed the Holiday. I've stayed on the grounds before. I don't remember. That's not cheap.
0: That all-you-could-eat buffet. And that was...

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1: ABC News, I'm Brian Clark. Three news organizations, CNN, MS Now, and Politico, say they are suing after President Trump banned the three from the White House. CNN was removed from its role in coverage of the president today as he heads to New York ahead of the United Nations General Assembly. There has been another ICE-involved shooting. This one's in Austin, Texas, says ABC's Hannah Bata.
2: An investigation into an ICE shooting on the streets of Austin.
3: He shot his...
2: Video shows the moments after the man hunched over in the driver's seat as ICE officers surrounded the car, saying in Spanish he was shot because he did not brake.
1: The man's now in federal custody. Federal officials say he's originally from Venezuela and allegedly in the country illegally. Treasury Secretary said the U.S. and China are working on a way to trade warnings about AI technology gone wrong. And early results from Russia's election show Vladimir Putin's party dominating in parliamentary elections. This is AB.
4: Right now, traffic.
5: We have a major accident reported on I-75 southbound after the Lee Highway exit, but before the Appison Pike exit. Police are inbound. Emergency services are en route. Expect this to back things up for a little while. We'll keep you updated as things progress. Stay tuned. Stay safe. Bram Pulliam, Right Now Traffic.
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1: Right now it's 71 to 95 today with a good chance of rain this afternoon and evening. Right now it's 71 degrees on this National Pecan Cookie Day. I gotta remind you, we're not just the talk monster anymore. We're the text monster too. 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

0: Yep, tonight'll be the decision if it's coming up, if it's going down, the gondola decision. By the way, Steve Ray, thank you. He said it's storming in Ottawa. Please, please be careful. It's tonight at 6, a showdown on that controversial Rock City gondola project. It's finally here. Will it ride or will it be grounded? The Lookout Mountain, Georgia City Council will make that decision. And this morning, we welcome Haley Sheely to join us, who is against the ride. I should mention, I did reach out to Rock City. I sent them several texts, asked them to join the conversation, the debate this morning, but they declined. So, Haley, it is all yours. Good morning to you. What do you think's going to happen? What do you think's going to happen?
1: Yeah, I think it's 50-50. I'm really hoping they're going to, you know, see everything that we've laid out and vote no, but you just never know.
0: So will it start in an unincorporated part of Georgia, but then it will actually touch down in Lookout Mountain, Georgia area?
1: Yes. So the base station will be in Flintstone, Blowing Springs, and then the top will be in Rock City's parking lot if the city council votes yes.
0: Wow. So the decision, it can go up and back, but it the problem is, can it actually land in Lookout Mountain, Georgia? That's the problem.
1: Absolutely.
0: Why are you against it? I mean, why are you against this venue, you know, doing all they can to continue to grow, to continue to attract more tourists? How is this going to impact your life?
1: Yes, so I own a business right across from where the base station will go. You know, nobody's against Rock City or their growth. We're just against, you know, how much this is going to impact these surrounding communities, especially St. Elmo. The traffic is just going to turn into a giant parking lot. There's just so many cars that projected to come down here that we just can't handle it. We can't widen St. Elmo. So we'd like to see different growth, not really a gondola that's going to bring in, you know, potentially a million people over the next few years.
0: But for your business, you don't want that growth. You're just comfortable the way it is with fewer people. You couldn't handle thousands more coming into your store.
1: No, you know, I own a kennel, so we have the 100 acres here, the wildlife, everything that we've worked so hard to reestablish in this area. So I think that the traffic will be a determining factor for customers. You know, if they've got to spend an extra 45 minutes to get here, I'm definitely going to lose business in a way, I believe.
0: Is the only property it crosses park property? This is what somebody just texted in?
1: That they will have to cross national park property, yes.
0: So going up, it will cross park property.
1: Yes. And, you know, we haven't seen an easement. They said that they had one, but when I requested the records from the Lookout Mountain City, that was not present, and neither were any studies or anything really in those open records requests.
0: What are you hearing from people like the younger crowd?
1: You know, a gondola is cool, but I don't think people realize the impact that this will have on this area. That I don't think can handle the amount of traffic that this is going to bring in.
0: Like somebody says, I mean, do you really think there's going to be a million more cars daily? I don't think that's what you're saying. I think you're saying overall. But do you really think the traffic impact is going to be tremendous? Is it great now going up Lookout Mountain on Ox Highway?
1: I don't go up Ox Highway. I don't think it's, you know, I think it's going to take about 18% of the cars off of Ox Highway. So I don't think it's going to be a huge relief for them. This just solves Rock City's parking problem. You know, this is going to be a closed-loop system. It's only going to benefit Rock City. It's just a traffic shift, not a traffic solution.
0: Let me ask you right now, how many parking spaces will they have in the Lookout Mountain off of St. Elmo Avenue, off that area?
1: They hope to eventually, their long-term plans, which was stated at the Walker County meeting, was 2,500, I believe. They'll start with 1,200.
0: Mm-hmm. And all getting
1: completely pave over the field, which I think is a little over 10 acres.
0: And all getting there through the St. Elmo access, is that correct? not coming off two-way or...
1: I mean, let's be real. How many people are going to be coming, you know, from 2A? Because there's other attractions in Chattanooga. The majority of people, I believe, are going to come to Chattanooga first and then go to Rock City. So we're not going to see that many people coming from Battlefield Parkway. I think they're going to come through Chattanooga.
0: So you are a resident. You do not live on Lookout Mountain, but you have a business that's going to be near the base off of...
1: Yes, I'm directly... My ponds are connected to the Blowing Springs. You know, it's all connected.
0: You're getting a lot of response from the Warren and Griffin text line. Chattanooga people have gotten crazy about how they can tell property owners what they can do with their own property.
1: Yeah, you know, that's why zoning laws exist. You know, if I wanted to, you know, just put something over here, you know, I got to go through the right steps.
0: This is the question I ask you, but why on earth would a business owner not want more business, not want something that would attract more customers, but obviously that would not impact you since you are a kennel. Right. Is that correct?
1: Yeah. Yeah, you know, I'm not, you know, we require people to do a meet and greet beforehand. I don't just take random dogs, you know, without meeting them first. So, you know, you got to go through a meet and greet with me. And again, the traffic is going to be, I think, going to deter people from coming here.
0: Haley, this person says you have made 0 points why this is a bad thing. And I think the main point you said is an increase of traffic through the St. Elmo area.
1: Yeah. You know, the environmental change that will happen. You know, we've got a lot of protected species here, that will be, even bald eagles that do live around here. So we hate to see all of that. You know, the ponds, like I said, are connected. We've reestablished otters here in the last 2 years.
0: But how will they be? How will they be destroyed? I mean, how will what will this do to their environment?
1: Like I said, 10 acres of this field will be paved over. All of that runoff and everything. You know, they don't even know if they can be built due to the geological formations of the cave systems over there. Has been stated by many officials that this will need extensive studying before they even know if it can be built. They've been told not to build there due to cave-ins and the type of limestone.
0: This person said Rock City has been very secretive and misleading about the facts that they have released. It's a prelude to selling the attraction and turning it into the next 20 city. Have you heard that?
1: Sorry, we broke up.
0: This person says Rock City has been very secretive and misleading about the facts that they have released. It's a prelude to selling the attraction and turning it into the next 20 city. Have you heard that?
1: Yeah, absolutely. You know, they've been very secretive. They try and slip this in really fast on us, you know, but we kept digging and finding more information. But yes, I absolutely think that there are many more things planned that are not, they're not being open with us.
0: Okay, so if it
2: so you think they plan to sell? As the text.
1: Absolutely. They've already tried to sell.
2: Okay.
1: Absolutely.
0: To sell the venue. Is that correct? I've never heard that. But yes, that's true. Wow.
1: Yes. I don't, that's not facts, but I believe, yes, that it is sold. It may already be sold or it will be sold. They've already tried to sell once before a few years ago. So I have no doubt in my mind that they are planning on, you know, selling this to a bigger person that knows how to handle amusement parks.
0: Her point is that she doesn't like it. That's all she's got. 10 whole acres, people are saying. Is that what you are complaining about? But no, you are complaining about the runoff, and then you are complaining about the habitats being destroyed.
1: And traffic, you know. There's a lot of other things. You know, this only benefits Rock City. If this benefited so many other communities and really helped out St. Elmo and all these other people, then maybe we'd have a different argument if they were up front from the beginning, but they've gone about this very wrong.
0: Are you going to?
2: You don't think it would help St. Elmo at all? Seriously?
1: I don't know how when all of this traffic, I mean, you look at how 35% increase in growth, that's 200,000 more people, I believe, in the first year. You know, I don't know if you've ever driven through St. Elmo, you know, around 5 o'clock and stopped at that four-way stop, but it's already backed up a lot.
2: I mean, but you don't think there's any businesses in St. Elmo that wouldn't welcome an additional 200,000 people or 200,000 in traffic through their community? That has no...
1: The only one, the parking's an issue in St. Elmo, so where are they going to park, number one? And who's going to want to stop? They've already stopped at Rock City, spent all their money there. Why are they going to want to stop at a business in St. Elmo?
2: Well, I don't know if they spent all their money. Maybe they have $15 left over to buy a hamburger.
1: Yeah, I mean, I don't know of any hamburger places in St. Elmo.
2: If I had 200,000 people coming, you know, I might open up one.
0: I think traffic will be bad at first, but it'll normalize over time, this listener said. Somebody said that it's really all going to be a data center. this person said you have no facts, just emotions. Why can't people just take the incline? We don't need the gondolas.
1: Right. You know, I believe they're going to turn the incline, shut it down, and turn it into a historical marker. And I do have a bunch of facts. All of the things that I'm saying are directly from Rock City or the city due to the open records request.
2: Say again what you believe is going to happen to the incline. You think they're going to close down the incline?
0: Historical marker?
1: I think eventually, yeah. I mean, that's just my personal opinion. But, yeah, I truly believe, you know, why would we have a gondola in incline?
2: Well, we've had an incline for a long, long time, and I think it is some sort of an attraction. Somehow people have been able to survive and get up there. And
0: hey, Haley, you're
2: and the people that run the incline have never said that, so I guess that's where I'm coming from.
1: I hope it doesn't close. You know, I hope they stay and thrive and the gondola doesn't happen.
0: Her name is Haley Sheely, and you've been kind enough to come on. This person said, if I'm searching for something negative, I can't find it. If I'm searching for something positive, I can find it. I'm going to keep reading some of the texts. Mr. T's might like all the extra people. The businesses will welcome it, but the residents will not.
2: I basically agree with that.
0: Make St. Elmo green again is another text we just got in. Carter would have to shut down without incline money.
2: I think, I don't know about that, but they... That is their number one revenue, I believe they have said. I believe that's correct.
0: All they need to do to make money at the incline is to put a bar on top. I thought they did. Didn't they put a restaurant on top of the incline? Did I not read that?
2: I can't remember the last time I've been on the
0: incline. Haley, do you know anything about that?
1: I don't.
0: Somebody says you're wrong. These are two different rides. I mean, do you think people just go out of their way to just take a gondola? Is that something that most, you know, we've all done?
2: Well,
0: tourist attractions, even Lake Winnie.
2: I mean, yeah, to some degree. Why have you ridden the incline if it wasn't just for a unique type of thing? I mean, I can find other modes of transportation to get up Lookout Mountain if I want to. I've taken the incline before. I've roamed around.
0: Hey, listen, we thank you, Haley.
2: Thank you.
0: Will you be there tonight?
1: I will be there.
0: Set the scene for us. I mean, you think there'll be hundreds? It'll just be packed?
1: I don't know. I really hope there's going to be a lot. I think there will be a lot of people. You know, I think the majority of people around, you know, the base station and at the top are in opposition of this.
2: I agree.
1: I think a lot of people are in opposition of this. So I do hope and pray that there will be a big turnout and that we'll be wearing red.
0: This is the problem. She just stated her opinion on the incline, which now will be passed along as fact in the community, this person said. At the top of the incline, it's a souvenir gift shop. They sell popcorn and Cokes, no restaurant. Oh, I thought they did. Okay. From a retired wildlife biologist, don't try to use the Endangered Species Act. That's a stretch. The bald eagle is thriving. 10 acres impact won't harm these species. And finally, the gondola in Gatlinburg is enjoyable and an efficient way to get to Ober-Gatlinburg. Haley, I'll let you say the final thoughts this morning, and we just thank you very much for coming on.
1: Yeah, you know, we just hope that the city of Lookout Mountain will actually look at their, you know, comprehensive plan and see that nothing's been done and kind of, you know, go on what they preach. Oh, hopefully they'll vote no.
0: One more. What about the quality of life for the people that live in that area? Shouldn't always be about growth and money for people that don't live there.
2: That's true. And that's what the balance is. That's what the whole debate is.
0: Yeah.
2: I think.
0: Haley, what's the name of your business? I want to thank you for coming on.
1: Thank you. Southern Pro Kennel.
0: Okay. All the best to you, Haley. And we appreciate you
1: very much.
0: Thank you.
1: Thank you.
0: Here's JR. Sorry.
2: It is 7:51 right now. 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Both the Titans and Falcons off to an 0-2 start. Falcons didn't find the end zone yesterday, losing to Carolina 34-3. Titans 0-2, surrendering a touchdown with 9 seconds to play in the game, losing to the Philadelphia Eagles 24-20, the final score. Texas will be the number one team in the nation when the Longhorns come to Knoxville this Saturday for a 12 noon kickoff. Brand new Associated Press poll. Texas number one, Georgia second, Notre Dame third, Ole Miss up to fourth, Ohio State seventh, Alabama eighth, LSU 10th, Tennessee moves up one spot to 14th in the country. Braves clinched their 7th division championship in the last 9 years with a 4-2 win over the Houston Astros on Sunday. Braves idle today at home against Cincinnati tomorrow night. Chattanooga FC shutting out Chicago 1-0 Sunday at Finley Stadium. 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
4: Right now, traffic.
5: We have a major accident reported on I-75 southbound after the Lee Highway exit, but before the Abson Pike exit. Police are inbound. Emergency services are en route. Expect this to back things up for a little while. We'll keep you updated as things progress. Stay tuned. Stay safe. Bram Pulliam, Right Now Traffic. 95 today with a good chance of rain this afternoon and evening. Right now it's 71 degrees on this National Pecan Cookie Day. I gotta remind you, we're not just the Talk Monster anymore. We're the Text Monster too. 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
0: 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Thank you. 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
7: Yay.
0: Be careful, please. Beaver Man, hold on. We got a lot going on.
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0: Good morning, everybody. Gondola or not, today's the day. The Ten Commandments go up in the classroom. TBI gets involved and the hemp industry sees more smoke. On this Monday, September the 21st, it is the Jed and JR Show. Hello, sir.
6: It'll be the top-ranked team in the country against number 14 Tennessee when the Vols host the Texas Longhorns this Saturday. Braves clinched the National League Eastern Division title, just six more games to play in baseball's regular season. Same song, different verse. Titans 0-2, Falcons 0-2. Those stories in sports, along with updated traffic and weather this hour on the Talk Monster WGOW.
5: Right now, traffic.
8: We have a major accident reported on I-75 southbound after the Lee Highway exit, but before the Absin Pike exit. Police are inbound. Emergency services are en route. Expect this to back things up for a little while. We'll keep you updated as things progress. Stay tuned. Stay safe. Bram Pulliam, Right Now Traffic. 95 today with a good chance of rain this afternoon and evening. Right now it's 71 degrees on this National Pecan Cookie Day. I gotta remind you, we're not just the Talk Monster anymore. We're the Text Monster too. 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
0: The TBI will now lead an investigation after a weekend shooting sent one person to the hospital on East 17th Street. Chattanooga police officers say the armed man was threatening to hurt himself. The situation escalated, resulting in one officer discharging his weapon, hitting the man. Speaking of police, a Red Bank officer arrested in connection with an alleged domestic assault, taken to jail, Daniel White. From Nashville, multi-million dollar deals in Tennessee's hemp markets could go up in smoke legally after a landmark federal appeals court decision. The Sixth Circuit Court of Appeals ruled that federal judges cannot enforce agreements involving federally illegal drugs. While hemp is legal in Tennessee, it's still a contraband substance. It may become law very soon. It's now up to the Senate regarding the Sunshine Protection Act, which would make daylight saving time permanent throughout the United States, with few exceptions. If it can pass the Senate, the bill seems to stand a fair chance of becoming law. President Trump already expressing support. A new study out shows many Americans think they need about $1.2 million in savings to retire comfortably. How far you can get with that seven-figure sum depends largely on where you live. Tennessee is number 9, lasting you about 40 years with Social Security benefits added. A Wendy's franchisee that operates more than 300 of the fast food company's restaurants in 15 states, including Tennessee, will file for bankruptcy. Meritage Hospitality Group is based in Michigan. What isn't closing is Buc-ee's. The company continues to build and bring beaver nuggets and brisket to at least one dozen states in the coming year. The newest one opening in Tennessee is in Murfreesboro this November. From the classroom, the Hamilton County School Board has voted to require the schools to include the Ten Commandments in a display of historical documents that also include the Constitution and Bill of Rights. The action came after the state legislature passed a bill allowing schools to display the documents. Well, tonight, the Lookout Mountain, Georgia City Council is expected to rule on whether the Rock City gondola ride can land within the city limits. Well, this week from Washington, a report for sales of newly built homes will be released for August, and President Trump will welcome China's President Xi on Thursday, the first state visit by the leader of that country in more than a decade. Hey, this Friday, the Jed and JR Show will be live from Eastridge High School. We'll talk about everything from the latest report card from Hamilton County Schools and also put a spotlight on the Future Ready program that gives students the opportunity to find their careers by choice, not by chance, like construction and other technical programs. Hey, a big thank you to Chattanooga's Pillar Construction Company for sponsoring the show. By the way, they were just voted best of the best. Their team agreed that building on relationships builds better projects, and that starts in the classroom. More national and world news from ABC at the bottom of the hour.
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0: 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Beaver Man, thanks for holding, buddy. Apologize. What's going on?
1: Hey, thank you for taking my call. I have just a bit of insight. I have been a lifelong resident of the mountain. The people typically up here that are against this whole idea just are concerned that the Rock City Inc. does not have the best interest of the citizenry at heart, which they don't. It's a money thing. They hired some out-of-town guy from Peoria to come in and run this. They want to turn it into a big, tacky amusement park, not just some quaint little natural thing. Now, the traffic situation is so very real. You know, I had this discussion with Kevin years ago, and when he said, you know, hey, because TDOT cannot and will not maintain the roads up the mountain. They don't do the ditches. The roads are crumbling and falling apart. The guardrails fall out. Every single week, there are trucks, semi-trucks, that get crammed into the guardrail, block the roads. A few weeks ago, it was a trifecta. There was a truck stuck underneath the railroad bridge on Cummings Highway. There was a truck jammed into the curb on Ox Highway. And then the only other route off the mountain on the east side was Nickajack, and there was a dump truck turned over there. You couldn't go up, you couldn't go down, except maybe by the incline. But, you know, you can't carry five kids and an armload of groceries up the incline. TDOT does absolutely nothing in any semblance of proper maintenance. And even, you know, repeated efforts. Now, my discussion with Kevin in the past was, you know, they just don't do this. And Kevin's like, well, you know, we just want to have, you know, the Lookout Mountain residents just need nice roads. I'm like, well, Kevin, how many tour buses drive through your neighborhood? And the answer is none. Nobody else in Chattanooga has this, except maybe downtown. Signal Mountain doesn't have it. You know, y'all don't get tour bus after tour bus and 10,000 tourists a day going up, you know, Shoal Creek or anything. And so the problem is they're wanting to pile more and more and more on. And Haley's point about St. Elmo was perfect. You know, just having passersby does not mean a good thing for a business. I mean, it may for some. Mr. T's may sell another few pizzas, but there's no place to park. And the traffic through there now is a nightmare. Because, again, TDOT does not hire the best and the brightest to monitor or maintain or do anything. They just take money based upon, you know, gas sales and do it and build new roads that, I guess. I don't know. I don't know what TDOT does.
0: So Beaver Man, what's the vote going to be tonight? It sounds like
1: on the board, they'll do anything for free beer. And I guarantee you what they're going to. And, the Moron Brothers. And I hope the board to it and says, you know, we have zoning laws here for a reason that were set apart years ago to provide a cushion against zealots and a cushion against the people who just want to run rampant and do whatever. Otherwise, you know, why can't I put a big-ass Ferris wheel in my front yard and charge people to come to it?
2: Has Rock City been good neighbors so far through? And I think probably Rock City has been there before a lot of the residents were that are currently complaining.
1: Yeah. Rock City has been there over 100 years, and I think that it's always been kind of this, you know, fun little quaint neighbor. Now, during the light season, you know, when they do the Christmas lights and all that's great. Yeah. You can't go up the mountain that way. The traffic is unbearable.
0: You're getting,
1: it's impossible.
0: You're getting some response from the Warren and Griffin text line. I'm so sorry for the residents on Lookout Mountain that the progress we are having to absorb in the ditch, I mean valley, is finally resulting in change that cannot be controlled by the citizens on top of the mountain. Traffic is a freaking nightmare anywhere in the city of Chattanooga.
1: That's true. That is absolutely true. Again, because TDOT hires their traffic monitors and their engineers from, you know, they fill out the back of this crayon, this cartoon book, and you get an engineering degree for TDOT.
2: Yeah, but that affects us all. I mean, that's not just Lookout Mountain now.
0: Hey, Beaverman.
1: That affects everybody in North Georgia.
0: Beaverman, this person says, you are a well-spoken, informative call. I wonder why TDOT ignores Lookout. For one, you're talking about Lookout Mountain, Georgia vicinity. Could have still gone down Burkhalter Gap instead of whining.
1: Well, that's to Trenton. But then and that's the reason Burkhalter Gap gets blocked sometimes, because

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1: You spend, why don't they spend tourist tax dollars on road improvement, this person wants to know.
2: That's a great idea. Why don't they just do some road improvement? Why don't they just maintain the roads that they have?
1: And finally,
2: why don't they have a spokesperson who will actually answer your questions when you try to contact
3: them?
1: Well,
3: there's two or three concepts we can find common ground here.
1: With no gondola, good luck with all the Christmas light traffic this holiday season with all those invaders coming up to see the light. Man, you have stirred it up. Do you think the gondola would help alleviate some traffic up there?
2: No, absolutely not. No, because the people that drive up here with nine kids in the back of a station wagon, they don't have station wagons anymore, but
3: minivan,
2: from Florence, Alabama, and go, I ain't going to pay $40 a piece to ride these kids up the mountain.
3: Heck,
2: up there. Yeah, that's not going to alleviate any traffic whatsoever.
1: All right, hold on. It's getting better. Oh, my God. Live in Atlanta or Dallas. Chattanooga does not have a traffic problem.
2: Well, no.
3: It's all right.
2: I live in Atlanta. I've been there. Dallas is too hot. But anyway, I got to go. I got a job to do.
1: Man, it was a great call, buddy. Thank you.
2: Make the world a better place, unlike some folks. And if anybody wants to call me, please do. You can give out my number. I'll be happy to debate any non-resident about their belief system anytime, anyway, except when I'm over here trying to earn a living.
1: Hold on. One more from the Warren and Griffin text line. The folks on Lookout Mountain, I thank God that Tim Kelly doesn't have anything to do with Ox Highway or Scenic Highway, or you'd end up with one lane up and down the mountain with a bike lane in the middle of it. And planners and crosswalks where no one crosses. Be thankful. Beaverman, be safe, buddy. Thanks for calling. You
2: gentlemen, thank you very much. I appreciate the ability to speak.
1: You bring back talk radio, man. Thank God for people like you. Here's JR.
3: Sports this morning, Titans and Falcons. Same old, same old. Both off to an 0-2 start. Falcons didn't find the end zone yesterday, losing to Carolina 34-3. Quarterback Cooper Rush picked off twice. Titans 0-2, surrendering a touchdown with 9 seconds to play in the game, losing a 24-20 game to the Philadelphia Eagles. Titans took a 3-point lead with a minute 56 to play. Couldn't hold off Philadelphia, who rallied for the win. Temperature, the debate yesterday, the temperature on the turf, it was measured at 157 degrees. At game time, the outside temperature, 95. Sunday night game in the NFL, Chiefs over the Colts, 33-30 in overtime. Monday night game tonight, Rams host the New York Giants. Texas will be the number one team in the nation when the Longhorns come to Knoxville this Saturday at 12 noon. Brand new Associated Press poll, Texas number one. Georgia ranked second, Notre Dame third, Ole Miss up to fourth in the country, Ohio State seventh, Alabama eighth, LSU ranked 10th, Tennessee moves up one notch to 14th in the country, Florida 21, Texas A&M 23, Mississippi State 24. Braves clinched their 7th division championship in the last 9 years with a 4-2 win over the Houston Astros. All three divisions in the National League have now been clinched. Dodgers winning the West, Milwaukee winning the Central, and now the Braves have won the East. The three wild card spots technically still up for grabs, but the Cubs, Phillies, and Padres have big leads for those final three spots. Braves idle today at home against Cincinnati tomorrow night. Senior Benefit Inc. wants you to know this time of year, with Medicare annual enrollment coming just around the corner, October 15th to December 7th, they are here. If you want to talk now and do some of that pregame work, you can give a call right now to Senior Benefit Inc. at 423-203-1282. 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
2: Right now, traffic.
3: We have a major accident reported on I-75 southbound after the Lee Highway exit, but before the Abson Pike exit. Police are inbound. Emergency services are en route. Expect this to back things up for a little while. We'll keep you updated as things progress. Stay tuned. Stay safe. Brant Pulliam, Right Now Traffic. 95 today with a good chance of rain this afternoon and evening. Right now it's 71 degrees on this National Pecan Cookie Day. I gotta remind you, we're not just the talk monster anymore. We're the text monster too. Text us right now at 423-267-1023. 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
7: 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You can't miss it. 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

0: Or gondola.
1: Boy, I hate the law of gravity.
0: All right. Man, we got a ton of texts from the Warren and Griffin text line. We'll get to that. Bill, what's going on? Our friend Bill in Knoxville, buddy.
2: All right.
0: Would you come to Lookout Mountain to ride the gondola? How are you, Bill?
3: I'm doing okay, but I'm doing okay. It's always good to talk to two of my favorite people.
0: Yeah, we miss you, buddy. How's the psoriasis? I've been worried sick about you, Bill.
3: Well, I'll tell you what. This left hand, I mean, is so swollen, it looks like a hot air balloon.
0: Wow.
2: But does it know what the right hand is doing?
3: The right hand is doing okay, JR.
0: Okay. Wow. Bill, we've missed you, buddy. So are things changed in your life? Are you able to still put the trash out on Thursdays with a swollen right hand?
3: I dealt with the trash this morning, and I also put the dishes. So took the dishes out of the dishwasher and put them away.
0: Are you able to open up the Marie calendar for the steak the steak dinner?
3: Yes, Swiss I'm steak. Able to do that.
0: All right.
3: I'm able to do that.
0: All right. Yeah. We think about you, buddy. And the Titans suck.
3: Yeah, the Titans do suck. Speaking of that, my buddy Tony and Goldbrick Joe, whose brother is dating your daughter, JR.
0: JR.
3: Went to the game yesterday.
2: Hmm. Huh. I saw her yesterday, and she went to work on the Southern Bell, so... But you go ahead.
0: All right, Bill, we've missed you, buddy. Just glad you're doing well. Take care of the psoriasis, will you? Every time I see a commercial on that, I say, oh my gosh, I wonder if Bill's got this.
3: You would not want to look at me right now, Jed, because, man, my body looks like a horror movie.
0: Wow.
3: I kid you not.
0: Well, I see people scratch it with like a key and stuff. Just be careful, Bill, will you?
3: I'll do it, buddy.
0: All right, man. Stay well, Bill. We thank you. Hey, Vol, what's going on? Volmiak? Is that the guy's name?
4: So,
0: yeah. I think so. How are you?
5: I'm great. How are you guys this morning?
0: We are so fine. Thank you for holding, man. What's going on?
5: Good. We ain't riding no damn gondola in East Ridge, I'll just tell you that.
0: What do y'all need? Remember you were going to have that water park in East Ridge, which was going to be huge.
5: We got all kinds of stuff going on over there. But I was just calling to say I really enjoyed the 9/11 thing Friday.
0: Thank you.
5: It was awesome.
0: Man, that is nicest compliment, buddy. Thank you. It was a joint effort, and working with the fire department, they were truly first class.
5: Oh God, yeah, those guys are awesome.
0: Wow, thank you, buddy. That means a lot, and we appreciate your call.
5: Yeah. All right, I'll be in touch again.
0: All right, buddy. Thank you.
5: But we ain't got no damn gondolas in East Ridge.
2: That's the problem.
0: Listen to this. This person says, I don't think I ever want to look at Titan Bill, to be honest with you. That's not very nice.
2: Yeah, but...
0: I am proposing a gondola to take those of us in the Saudi Valley to the golf course on Mowbray Mountain. That is from Bubba.
2: There you go.
0: Just drove from Hickson to Cleveland, and there's some crazy lightning. Everybody, please be careful. I can't wait to see the Doggy Depot and Beaverman's landscaping ads inside the gondola in a year or two. Wow. They're building all these big neighborhoods in Lakeside, but no new infrastructure. It's already bad. It's about to get worse.
2: Yeah.
0: Wow.
2: That's the same thing where I live.
0: He's leaving the call because he's losing the argument.
2: No. I think he had to go. I don't think there was an argument.
0: He had to go to work. Wow, the more Beaverman talks, the more he reinforces all my worst beliefs about the elitists who live on Lookout Mountain.
2: The difference is he was going to work.
0: Yeah, he was. The more he talked, the more he sounded like a moron. This person said they need a Buc-ee's on Lookout Mountain.
2: There you go.
0: What is Beaverman's full name? Does he want us to give out his name?
2: He didn't say that, so let's not.
0: Do you think the gondola would help alleviate some of the traffic? And this person really likes the name Beaverman.
2: I just think he used to be Pansy Man, remember? But he changed his name to Beaver Man because he thought it was more macho, I think, was the reason.
0: So please do not, if you're taking the gondola, please be careful.
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6: ABC News, I'm Brian Clark. Three media organizations banned from the White House by President Trump are going to court this morning, says ABC's Olivia Rubin.
7: Over the weekend, journalists from CNN, Politico, and MS Now turned away from the White House grounds as they reported for work. Some of their badges taken. Trump announced he was banning the outlets because what he claimed was unfair coverage. It's a stark escalation against members of the press that many experts say is likely unconstitutional.
6: Oil prices this morning sitting at about $101 a barrel for Brent crude, down from recent highs despite more violence in the Middle East. Gas in the U.S. averaging $4.43 a gallon, according to Gas Buddy. President Trump heads to New York today. He'll address the world this week at the U.N. General Assembly. Then he'll host China's leader Xi Jinping for a White House summit. They'll almost certainly talk about AI. The Treasury Secretary says the U.S. and China are discussing a way to share warnings about AI issues. This is ABC.
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9: We have a major accident reported on I-75 southbound after the Lee Highway exit, but before the Abson Pike exit. Police are inbound. Emergency services are en route. Expect this to back things up for a little while. We'll keep you updated as things progress. Stay tuned. Stay safe. Bram Pulliam, Right Now Traffic.
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9: 95 today with a good chance of rain this afternoon and evening. Right now it's 71 degrees on this National Pecan Cookie Day. I gotta remind you, we're not just the talk monster anymore. 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
0: 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Traffic, rain in some spots. 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He is busier than ever. And Eddie, so happy for you, buddy. Thank you. This person says all they need to do is make money at the incline is to put a bar on top. And I knew I was right. There is a bar on top of the incline. Did you know that, JR?
2: I mean,
0: there's pizza. There's So High Pizza, serves handcrafted wood-fired artisan pizzas, mountaintop bar, craft cocktails. Yeah, I knew that. What is going on with the negative comments today from the Warren and Griffin text line? Some folks have a bad weekend. Are they mentally unbalanced today? I'm happy to help you all start to enjoy your days and teach you how to communicate free of charge.
2: Yow.
0: Wow. Look at that.
2: Who's that from?
0: I don't know.
2: Buzz Killington?
0: No. Oh, God, no. We getting all these new homes and businesses, which is more property taxes. Why can't we give them a raise at the Hamilton County Highway Department, or TDOT? JR, please explain how Georgia is number two and have literally played no one yet. Their schedule is weak.
2: They were voted number two.
0: Sounds like the gondola would open up the seasonal traffic to and from Rock City during the Christmas Enchanted Lights. How neat would it be to ride up with your significant other and look at all the lights? Wow, okay. The gondola will relieve traffic on the mountain. They should be for it. Beaverman said it doesn't affect us. So what's the issue with the gondolas then?
2: I think they're saying it doesn't affect us monetarily or positively.
0: The person who will give us help with communicating, it's Pat Riot. Do you know him?
2: Patriot?
0: I don't know.
2: Pat Riot.
0: People who go on Facebook or text the talk line to complain about complainers always crack me up. I wish more people would call in.
2: Yeah, shoot you.
0: But we appreciate it very much with the Warren and Griffin text line. I'm doing a really good job. How many times have I said Warren and Griffin text line?
2: Not enough.
0: Come on. I mean, it's not as good as
16: Warren Quake. Griffin, Chattanooga's largest injury law firm.
0: It's not as good as Quake.
2: But no one is.
0: No one is.
2: There you go.
0: It will help our communities and businesses in our area. The gondola will. I think we've got everybody out. Man, we've gotten a ton of response.
2: I can't believe when they talk about the St. Elmo thing. If you have 200,000 cars passing you every day or going past your place of business, I'd open up a Taco Bell drive-thru or something. You can't tell me that if you have an additional 200,000 cars, as is the claim, that won't help someone's business somehow in St. Elmo that could probably use a little boost on the bottom line every so often.
0: You know, speaking of going towards St. Elmo on Broad Street, the restaurant where our good buddy Kevin Billingsley used to work, how is that building still available? They must want a...
2: Like the Buck's Barbecue building?
0: Yeah, they must want a pant load of money for that.
2: He told me, Chip told me what the building right across the street from Channel 12 went for. And
0: it's crazy. How is that still up?
2: Who knows?
0: I mean, they're going to have to... it's building looks horrible. Since Trump is all about renaming things, I'm going to petition the White House to rename Lookout Mountain Whiner Crybaby Mountain.
2: Of America.
0: It seems more appropriate. Oh, St. Elmo is going to be an internal Quick Mart haven.
2: There you go.
0: You know, so I want to thank.
2: Is there an artist rendition of what this would look like? Is there something available I could actually see?
0: The gondola?
2: Yeah.
0: Oh, yeah. You can go and they've got the animation and everything.
2: Okay, where?
0: I'm just Google Lookout Gondola video.
2: Okay. All right.
0: I'm sure it's all there. So I went to Pizza Bros,
2: mm-hmm.
0: which was great on Broad Street, right? Where
2: it's good.
0: Where Bram works at the Whiskey Cowgirl. But across the street is I don't know the name of the business, but they do fire extinguishers. They're really nice. You know why they're nice?
2: Because they put out fires?
0: No, they don't have disgusting, nasty signs in their parking lot warning you if you park here, you're going to get your ass towed. Nothing like that.
2: They just tow you?
0: No. No, I parked there.
2: Mm-hmm.
0: And I didn't see any problems. They were like more than welcome to have you park there. They weren't in business on Saturday and Sunday. Bram, help me out here. Parking lot to park for Pizza Bros on Broad Street, $20?
17: Yeah, there's not much I could do about that. But yeah, it is a bit steep over in that lot because of the UTC
2: is it
17: gate.
2: Dollars. Is it back?
17: Mm-hmm.
2: Yeah.
17: Yeah, it's back into the side. It expands pretty wide. Like, that's a interconnected parking lot and business system.
0: You are kidding. Ridiculous.
17: No. It is a lot, but on Saturday and Friday nights, it's completely full.
2: Really?
17: Yeah, especially after the UTC games clear out, it's a nightmare over there.
2: Hmm.
17: Actually, they're doing some sort of construction, and about half of it's filled with dirt at the moment, so it's even more valuable real estate.
0: $20. Thank you to the company that across the street from Pizza Bros. It's, I don't know, they put fire extinguishers in people's businesses. Nice people, so thank you. If the gondola goes in, maybe it can bring back Chattanooga's most entertaining Popeye's chicken on Broad Street. That is kind of weird that's empty too.
2: Mm.
0: Why does everyone assume the gondola will eliminate traffic? There would be no requirement you have to take it rather than drive. Once up on Rock City, you don't walk to Point Park. You still need a car to get around.
2: Well, how are you going to do that? It's not a ferry boat. You're not going to strap your car on the gondola and bring it up there with you.
0: We're driving tons of traffic by your businesses is the argument Riverbend folks used to get downtown businesses during festival time. It didn't work. They bitched and they moaned.
2: Well, they said that because you could still eat. You could still eat at Riverbend, right? So a lot of people just go to Riverbend. Again, remember Five Nights in Chattanooga was set up to bring people back downtown.
0: They want that grouchy doctor that we had from Lookout Mountain back on.
2: He was good.
0: Look, she did a good job. I appreciate her coming on. Man, we had a ton of response today.
2: On the Warren and Griffin text line.
0: Thank you. The Warren and Griffin text line. Get that grouchy doctor from Lookout Mountain back on. <He's the> best.
2: That is good.
0: Oh, wow. All right. We appreciate it. All right, here's JR with a look at sports.
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2: 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Titans and Falcons have been officially eliminated from the NFL postseason. Well, not really. But both are off to an 0-2 start. Falcons never penetrated the end zone yesterday, losing to Carolina 34-3. Quarterback Cooper Rush, who picked off twice yesterday. Falcons go to 0-2. Titans go to 0-2. Titans surrender a touchdown with 9 seconds to play in the game. They lose 24-20 to the Philadelphia Eagles. The big controversy was it was hot. Temperature on the turf measured at 157 degrees. Game time temperature, 95 degrees at Nissan Stadium. Sunday night game in the NFL. Chiefs over the Colts, 33-30 in overtime. Tonight's Monday night game, Rams host the New York Giants. Texas will be the number one team in the nation when the Longhorns come to Knoxville this Saturday at 12 noon. Brand new Associated Press poll has Texas number one, Georgia ranked second, Notre Dame third, Ole Miss fourth in the country, Ohio State seventh, Alabama eighth, LSU 10th. Tennessee moves up one more spot to 14th in the nation. Florida 21, Texas A&M 23, Mississippi State ranked 24th. The Atlanta Braves clinched their seventh division title in the last 9 years, knocking off the Houston Astros 4-2. All three divisions have now been clinched. Dodge in the National League. Dodgers winning the West. Milwaukee Brewers winning the Central. Now the Braves have won the East. The three wild card spots still technically up for grabs, but the Cubs, Phillies, and Padres, they'll win those. Trust me on this. Braves idle today at home against Cincinnati tomorrow night. And Chattanooga FC shutting out Chicago 1-0 Sunday at Finley Stadium. 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
15: Right now, traffic.
17: We have a major accident reported on I-75 southbound after the Lee Highway exit, but before the Abson Pike exit. Police are inbound. Emergency services are en route. Expect this to back things up for a little while. We'll keep you updated as things progress. Stay tuned. Stay safe. Bram Pulliam, Right Now Traffic. 95 today with a good chance of rain this afternoon and evening. Right now it's 71 degrees on this National Pecan Cookie Day. I gotta remind you, we're not just the Talk Monster anymore. We're the Text Monster too. 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
0: Man, from the Warren and Griffin text line, gents, wanted to say thank you for getting Dr. Aborn on. We need to talk more about birds and their habitats. Yep. Nice person. The real issue is if there is an emergency getting up and down, look out. How do they handle that? I think the fire extinguisher place is in Chatty is called Pie Barker. They go around inspecting extinguishers. I don't know what their name is, but they're really nice people because they didn't charge. And
2: because they give you free parking?
0: Yeah, they were really nice people. If you're worried
2: Did you talk to them or did you just park there?
0: No, it was closed. They were closed on Saturday, but I parked.
2: Well, don't get all mad at me. I'm just asking a question because you said they're the nicest people in the world that you've never met.
0: I did sit looking out across Broad Street to make sure that, you know, Yates or somebody like that wasn't coming by to tow me away. But no. If you're worried about the Broad Street Pizza Bros parking, go to the North Shore East Ridge locations where the parking is much easier and free. The reason Popeyes is out of business is because of gentrification in St. Elmo. Popeyes is not organic for the Portlandia of chat, bro.
2: What?
0: Fried chicken is fried chicken. What do you mean? You can't be white and eat fried chicken? If it's good, they shouldn't have gone out of business.
2: I mean there could be other issues.
0: Yeah, I mean, the product's good.
2: Well, yeah. I mean, there could be other issues.
0: Gentrification of St. Elmo. It's not even in St. Elmo yet. Is it?
2: This is your world.
0: You know where it is.
2: It's I don't right go on that side of town. I'm not allowed.
0: Chattanooga Christian School?
2: Yeah.
0: I thought Dr. Fisher was the grouchy doctor from Lookout Mountain. Well, we didn't call him grouchy. You did. He was very nice. Yes, it was Dr. Fisher. The business is Chattanooga Fire. Thank you. Well, if you let Chattanooga Fire know how nice they are and to not tow people.
2: Tell them Jed owes them $20 for parking.
0: Yeah, they were really, I don't know. Do you have a fire extinguisher at your house? Maybe I'll get one. I have one of those ones in the can.
2: I do not. I have the big blanket.
0: Oh.
2: The fire blanket.
0: Really?
2: I have the blanket.
0: Wow. Yep. Thank you. That is, that's the name of that business. You know what? So we're working with the Chattanooga Chamber. They have a new person there who's booking our small business segments.
2: Awesome.
0: We hit a jackpot this first time.
2: Well, I mean,
0: she's good.
2: Just hang on. She hasn't spoken a word yet.
0: But I mean, so
2: it could all go in the dumper in a hurry. Oh, just remember.
0: God. She had this full, she has like 16 pages in front of her. I'm like, oh my God, you're going to kill us, lady. She's great. She is going to be fantastic. Next few days, people are going to fill up the fireplace parking lot, and they're not going to have places to park. Great Jed.
2: There you
0: Great job, Jed, offering someone else's.
2: Then they will start towing.
0: It was on a Saturday. God, I'd love them to bring back Mount Vernon and put it right in the middle of St. Elbow. That was good. You know who loved Mount Vernon restaurant?
2: Dex.
0: Oh, Dex did?
2: Yeah.
0: Oh, but so did Willard Scott. He loved that amaretto pie.
2: Mm-hmm.
0: He said, that, I always remember when he came here for the opening of the aquarium, there's a party in my mouth with that amaretto pie. Have you ever had Popeyes on Broad Street? Gentrification had nothing to do with the food and the service. Good riddance.
2: Huh.
0: Okay, so in other words, it was horrible. Wow.
2: Can't remember if I've been there or not. Yeah.
0: The South, the place had terrible service, slow and rude every time you went through there, like you were interrupting. The amaretto pie at Mount Vernon was to die for. Do you know if anyone is serving that in Chattanooga these days?
2: If it's not City Cafe, then it can't be done.
0: Guys, come on. As a retired firefighter, I'm highly recommending you have fire extinguishers. Garage, the home, and two places. Okay, I do. I do. You can park there on the weekends and after 5 o'clock, according to this business.
2: Cool.
0: I'm loving this business more. I just may go sell for them. Why not?
2: Please.
0: They're nice people. Better to not need one than to have one. If you
2: well, I mean, I better to have it, not need it, than need it, not have it.
0: I don't think we've ever gotten this many texts on a Monday before, buddy. Mm. This is good stuff.
2: On the Warren and Griffin text line, is that what you're talking about?
16: Warren and Griffin, Chattanooga's largest injury law firm.
0: Love you, Quake. Love you. Love you. Every time Mark Warren talks to us, he says, can y'all just not do it like, can you do it like Quake?
2: I know.
0: Everybody loves Quake.
2: I've heard that my whole life.
0: Sorry if I hurt Beaver Nuggets whining, lack of oxygen up there on the mountain feelings this morning. Beggars can't be choosers. Just ask Rock City. I don't know. You know what?
2: You know, Rock City's kind of been there a long time. They got, to me, and again, I don't live up there, but
0: listen,
2: they seem to have a pretty good reputation over 100 years.
0: I'm just getting it all out. I have an hour till I have to show up for Jewish temple for services for Yom Kippur.
2: That's your 10:01 meeting?
0: The 10:01 meeting. I'm just getting it out now because this is the Day of Atonement, you know, like you repent for
2: did
0: all
2: you
0: the
2: do
0: crap
2: anything
0: that
2: over
0: you've
2: the
0: done.
2: Week? Did you go to temple over the weekend?
0: Oh, no. It doesn't start till today. It started last night, Yom Kippur.
2: You don't go to temple?
0: No, I don't.
2: But I mean, you're
0: on Saturdays.
2: Yeah,
0: no,
2: never?
0: I used to sometimes.
2: But you just hit the biggies so you can take some days off.
0: Yeah, I just hit the biggies. Works? Yeah, you know. I mean,
2: well, that's where you know Judaism and Christianity have that in common.
0: Today's show is absolutely awesome, and the texts are great. Great subjects today. Thank you. And you know what? Two guests today. That's it, JR. You didn't even notice.
2: I know.
0: The reason you're getting this many texts is because the gondola situation is a rich versus poor issue. Very important.
2: There is that. I wouldn't argue that. There's the perception anyway.
0: Bright Base is on the phone right now with that fire protection place working out the details of the new financial opportunity.
2: Probably.
0: All right. You're going to love this next guest. I'm telling you. She is. Yeah. You're going to like her. God, don't let me down.
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0: Listen to this, Jed. Try the Tapas restaurant on Broad Street. It's perfect for you. They have small plates, and the tuna is great. You know what?
2: What about the parking?
0: I don't know about the parking,
2: but... You can park in the fireplace.
0: Let me tell you.
2: The fire extinguisher place. Walk there.
0: I went to Old Man Rivers on Saturday night. Some of the best food I've ever had. And you know what? The guy is so appreciative. Good man. Gondola or not, today's the day. The Ten Commandments go up in the classroom. The TBI gets involved and the hemp industry sees more smoke. September 21st. JR.
2: Do you think they're putting those Ten Commandments up on the Jewish holiday? Do you think?
0: Yeah, who's printing them?
2: Is that a slap
0: in the face?
2: I guarantee
0: you we got that deal.
2: It'll be the top-ranked team in the country against number 14 when Tennessee hosts Texas on Saturday. Braves clinched the National League Eastern Division title. Six more games to play in the regular season. Same song, different verse. Titans 0-2, Falcons 0-2. Those stories along with updated traffic and weather this hour on the Talk Monster WGOW.
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17: 95 today with a good chance of rain this afternoon and evening. Right now it's 71 degrees on this National Pecan Cookie Day. I gotta remind you, we're not just the Talk Monster anymore. 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
0: The TBI will now lead an investigation after a weekend shooting sent one person to the hospital on East 17th Street. Chattanooga police officers say the armed man was threatening to hurt himself. The situation escalated, resulting in one officer discharging his weapon, hitting the man. Speaking of police, a Red Bank officer arrested in connection with an alleged domestic assault, taken to jail, Daniel White. From Nashville, multi-million dollar deals in Tennessee's hemp markets could go up in smoke legally after a landmark federal appeals court decision. The Sixth Circuit Court of Appeals ruled that federal judges cannot enforce agreements involving federally illegal drugs. While hemp is legal in Tennessee, it's still a contraband substance. It may become law very soon. It's now up to the Senate regarding the Sunshine Protection Act, which would make daylight saving time permanent throughout the United States with few exceptions. If it can pass the Senate, the bill seems to stand a fair chance of becoming law. President Trump already expressing support. A new study out shows many Americans think they need about $1.2 million in savings to retire comfortably. How far you can get with that seven-figure sum depends largely on where you live. Tennessee is number 9, lasting you about 40 years with Social Security benefits added. A Wendy's franchisee that operates more than 300 of the fast food company's restaurants in 15 states, including Tennessee, will file for bankruptcy. Meritage Hospitality Group is based in Michigan. What isn't closing is Buc-ee's. The company continues to build and bring beaver nuggets and brisket to at least one dozen states in the coming year. The newest one opening in Tennessee is in Murfreesboro this November. From the classroom, the Hamilton County School Board has voted to require the schools to include the Ten Commandments in a display of historical documents that also include the Constitution and Bill of Rights. The action came after the state legislature passed a bill allowing schools to display the documents. Well, tonight, the Lookout Mountain, Georgia City Council is expected to rule on whether the Rock City gondola ride can land within the city limits. Well, this week from Washington, a report for sales of newly built homes will be released for August. And President Trump will welcome China's President Xi on Thursday, the first state visit by the leader of that country in more than a decade. Hey, this Friday, the Jed and JR show will be live from Eastridge High School. We'll talk about everything from the latest report card from Hamilton County Schools and also put a spotlight on the Future Ready programs that give students the opportunity to find their careers by choice, not by chance, like construction and other technical programs. Hey, a big thank you to Chattanooga's Pillar Construction Company for sponsoring the show. By the way, they were just voted best of the best. Their team agreed that building on relationships builds better projects, and that starts in the classroom. More national and world news from ABC at the bottom of the hour.
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0: That's right, JR. Let's talk to our great buddy, Ed Jones, who's been advising his customers for more than 45 years about ways to truly live well and boost your health the natural way.
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0: A small business spotlight this month. It's called Promise Land Ranch, where owners, it's a husband and wife, they've put more than 2,000 acres to good use where people can connect, recharge, just get away. Allie Meeks, what a pleasure to have you here. You've got great vision, you and your husband. 2,000 acres, I mean, how did you find the property? What? It's just a huge piece of property.
24: It really is, and it is such a gem. It's located just north of the Tennessee border, and it is beautiful. And it was actually owned by the a land trust that had a bunch of property and needed to kind of, you know, be focusing on more of their work. And so we were able to find it and get a hold of it and just be able to conserve it and do great things with it. So we're excited.
0: There's, the timber, the wood, it just must be a gold mine.
24: It is beautiful. It is so beautiful. And it's one of the last areas that are like that. You know, there's so many that have been developed recently where you have, you know, wonderful development occurring, but this is a really neat opportunity to conserve that area and possibly even bring back quail, which are one of the species that have been declining in recent years.
2: Okay. All right, you have this property and your vision is
0: where is it located again? Get us there. Where is it?
24: So it's 35 minutes west of downtown Chattanooga, so very accessible for Chattanoogaites. And it's got, it's just north of Trenton, Georgia. So if you kind of know where that is, just go north until you almost go into the river.
2: Yeah.
24: And so, yeah, so our vision there is to have a ranch setting that we can use regenerative ranching practices that can benefit veterans and first responders and one day youth and possibly pastoral care. So we've got a big vision.
0: So not profit, nonprofit.
24: Nonprofit. Yeah. We're hoping to use that the property in that way just to be able to benefit people and have them come and connect with the land and with one another and just kind of, you know, step away. Today's society is so busy and we're so in our phones and, you know, we just sometimes just need to get outdoors and just be.
0: So it's just you're a young person, you and your husband. So you bought 2,000 acres and now it's just, you're just standing out there looking at it and like,
24: that's right.
0: What the hell are we going
24: to
0: do?
24: What's interesting about that area is the old timers from Sand Mountain used to call that the big woods. And that's what I tell people. It's right now, it's just a big woods, but we're hoping to develop pastures. In fact, that's what we're working on now is developing pastures for animals where we can have eventually, we have horses now, but eventually one day pigs, ruminants like sheep and goats, cattle, and an area that can have kind of a ranch setting because everybody loves going to a ranch. And that's just one thing that kind of makes people feel like, okay, yeah, we're really in the outdoors now. We also want to host some veteran hunts. So we want to support the wildlife and we want to eventually one day, one of these like future me things, we'd love to have a set of small cabins, a barn and an arena in order to have lessons and therapy riding, just things like that that can help, you know, people with the different challenges they face.
0: Okay. You've had an interesting life. You went to school Texas, you went to school in Washington, you're from Dayton, Ohio.
24: Yes.
0: So you had a job, you and your husband had a job before this, and then what happened? Did you just say, you know, there's 2,000 acres near Trenton. I think we need to turn into a nonprofit.
24: That's kind of it. God gave us the vision. It's probably even been a decade ago. So it's been a cool 10 years of visioning and thinking about what we wanted to do. I owned a swim school and a triathlon coaching company. My husband worked in engineering, but we both had a background in working with people, putting together teams. I've worked with youth. I worked for the Scouts years ago. I worked for a ranch. My husband owned a business. I owned a business. So we kind of like had all these, you know, things that we had done. And we were like, okay, how can we put all of these things to use for the people that we want to serve? And so that's kind of how it came to be.
0: So was it just you were just Googling and it just came up? That's like, wow, 2,000 acres near Trenton, Georgia.
24: Well, it's actually interesting. Kelly's family is from Sand Mountain.
0: That's your husband.
24: That's his name, yes. And so he's from up there. And so he kind of had some connections with some people up there and knew that this property was going to be coming up available. But it kind of had a timeline on it that it wasn't available till a certain time. And then when it became available, it was during COVID, you know, when a lot of things kind of went under. And so the time became available that the land trust was willing and interested, and they were really interested in what we wanted to do with the property. So they were willing to let it go.
0: So is there like a huge driveway? I mean, how do you, what's it look like? Is the land all developable? Can you develop all the damn land? Or is there mountains? Is it streams?
24: Yes, there's not as many streams. Water is one challenge up there, that actually, for sure. But there are some old logging roads that were there that run through the property so you can access it. There's some UTV trails, and we lease the deer rights to a hunting club. So there's some guys out there that are you know, kind of keeping eyes on things. And it runs through a neighborhood that actually is called Sequatchie Point. So there's a road that comes into the property through there. And so you can access it. Like, that's how we go into the property. So, yeah.
0: So, well water is not even
24: it's a challenge.
0: What are you going to do?
24: It's a challenge. We actually have, by benefit of some friends that we

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1: Business, but what do you need?
2: That's right. 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We're providing lunch. 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And that event, we can only take 75 people. So we are going to try to keep it small so it can be useful. And people can sign up for that at tinyurl.com/PLRFall2026.
1: Oh my gosh.
2: So that'd be a great way to support us. Come on out, get to know us. And
1: it's right there at 6th and Chestnut. Liberty Tower.
2: That's right. Exactly. So, and Chambliss is generously hosting us, so we're very excited about that.
1: Wow, you got Chambliss to step up?
2: Yes, and Pinnacle Financial Partners is our lunch sponsor, so they've been fantastic.
1: Wow.
2: Yes, so we're very excited. And we're hoping to also host some four-hour events at the ranch that can be for veterans and first responders that just want to come and connect. And, you know, we provide lunch and just have a nice day of beautiful connection and being out in the woods. So
1: I mean, you've
2: that's
1: connected with some big ones. How did you?
2: We have, yes. And our website is plranch.org, too. So
1: okay,
2: that's
1: so
2: another
1: can they
2: way
1: go to that to
2: us.
1: See it?
2: They can go that. Yeah, they can go there and connect with us. We try to be low tech. So you can send us a message. And, you know, these days, a lot of things go to who knows what. But you go to a real person. You'll talk to me. So
1: plranch.com.
2: .org.
1: Oh, .org. plranch.org.
2: Yes.
1: So give us a vision. 2-3 years. What do you think? What have you been hearing from people who believe in you?
3: Yeah, give us a timeline.
2: Yes, that's right. Well, I think that what we would really like to do in the next couple of years is build out those events that we're having, be able to host more people, host veteran hunts, host these four-hour events, have people out to the property where they can really connect with one another in the land. And then what we'd really like to be doing is getting to the point where we can have animals on site and have those experiences where people can also interact with them and, you know, just kind of get back to our roots.
1: Are you going to do like a ropes course where people can build, you know, take businesses out there and build trust and fall back? It's 16 feet below.
2: I have done those and I have screamed on those. I totally know what you mean.
1: Oh, yeah.
2: But I think we're thinking more relaxing things, Jed and JR. I think we're thinking of things like these cabins where people can come and spend time relaxing. But shoot, I mean, at this point, yeah, if someone has a ropes course they want to donate, let's talk.
1: You see, I have a great idea.
2: Do you have a ropes course?
1: JR. Okay,
2: okay,
1: so I think a cooking school would be huge.
2: Like,
1: because
2: cast iron,
1: I told
2: outdoor.
1: Lafayette, Georgia once.
2: Okay.
1: Because they have, what am I thinking of? Roper. The Roper plant is out in Lafayette, Georgia, and they make like 250 cooking appliances.
2: Yeah, that's
1: why
2: fun.
1: Wouldn't they build a cooking school where people would come and use those appliances?
2: We have thought of that. I love that idea. Yeah, cooking in the outdoors is part of enjoying the outdoors. In fact, that's one of the most favorite things people like to do. Everybody wants a peach cobbler.
1: Hmm. It would be huge. Yeah. It would be. Have you ever looked at what they do at the John C. Campbell Folk School in Murphy, North Carolina?
2: I've heard of different folk schools. I don't think I've heard of that one, but it sounds exciting.
1: That would be really cool.
2: I'm
1: kind of into this now.
2: Yes, and one thing we'd love to do, too, is, you know, mentor young people that want to come out and learn how to do ranch-type things. So it's kind of, you know, it's kind of going back to, you know, the ways that we used to do things and just, you know, be part of the land and be connecting with it.
1: What about a triathlon training area? I mean, you did that
3: for
1: a
2: long time. Chattanooga certainly is
3: a
2: mecca.
3: That sounds relaxing.
2: No, it does
1: sound
2: relaxing.
1: I know people that go to one in North Carolina and they go and they run and they get in shape and
2: run
1: how to stretch
2: and ride bikes.
1: Yes.
2: That's right. Well, that is actually in my former life. As we were talking pre-show, I had a triathlon coaching company where I was involved in a lot of that. So I know Ironman's happening this weekend. So there's a lot of interest in that in this area.
1: Wow. This is fascinating. I'm thrilled for you.
2: I'm excited. We're really pumped to be here, and we're excited. The Chattanooga community has been so welcoming to us.
1: It's a great.
2: Especially the Chamber. They've been incredible.
3: That's a big vision. You would agree with that?
2: We're biting off a lot.
1: You're just so engaging. I think you're going to, is your husband have your personality?
2: He's more of a quiet type, but he is very engaging personally. He's just a really wonderful mentor to a lot of people. And, yeah, I think the Lord's gifted us with a lot of ways that we can share and what we know and what we'd like to do. So we're excited.
1: Well, I am thrilled for you. It's called Promised Land Ranch. And please, it's plranch.org, plranch.org. And don't forget, October 29th.
2: That's right.
1: At the Liberty Tower.
2: Yes.

0: Yes, and we have a LinkedIn and a Facebook page. You can find us, Promised Land Ranch, Tennessee, and that event is on there. So we'd love to have you join us. And we can only take 75, so get in there and join us at the event.
1: You got, I mean, Pinnacle and you got Chambliss. You're doing just fine.
0: They're fantastic. We've been really thankful.
1: Good for you. We really wish you well, and I cannot wait to have you back for the grand opening.
0: Yeah, let's do it in a year. Then we can talk about what we've all been doing.
1: PLRanch.org. Great. Great idea. Here's JR.
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1: 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I would have loved to have done something like that, but I just can't do it. I couldn't do it.
2: You're the best with OPM. Other people's money.
1: Other people's money, yeah.
2: You're the best.
1: Yeah, that's why this guy just wrote, Jeb is all Jew. His first thoughts are always money.
2: Wow.
1: On Yom Kippur, too. Can you imagine that, you piece of crap?
2: Well, I wouldn't put the Jewish part of us, your first thought is money.
1: Oh, yeah. I don't have any, but 2,000 acres.
17: I'd like to have 2,000 acres.
1: Water is a problem.
17: Mm-hmm.
1: When she says that water is an issue. Wow. Gondola on Lookout Mountain, Georgia is a bad deal all the way around. Saying it'll reduce traffic on Lookout Mountain has been nothing but a smokescreen all along.
17: But how do you know that? I mean, I know they have studies done. I know you find people that can have the study come out the way you want to. I understand that.
1: Wait a minute. This is good. If they build the gondola, it will rise up and destroy mankind.
17: I think it's an AI gondola.

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1: ABC News, I'm Brian Clark. Three news organizations are going to federal court after President Trump banned them from accessing the White House. ABC's Sophie Fly says
2: the president banning CNN, Politico, and MS now from the White House because of their coverage. CNN calling that illegal as they were stripped of being part of today's presidential pool coverage. MS Now saying it will take all steps necessary to defend its First Amendment rights. Legal experts say the president's bans are likely unconstitutional.
1: And today, the president travels to New York City ahead of his address tomorrow at the United Nations General Assembly. He'll meet with Mayor Zoran Mamdani today. It's been another shooting involving ICE, this one in Austin, Texas, where Mayor Kirk Watson said,
3: I'm extremely unhappy. A person being shot on the streets of Austin by someone purporting to be law enforcement, particularly when it's ICE.
1: Federal officials say the man who was shot is in the country illegally. He's in custody.
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9: 95 today with a good chance of rain this afternoon and evening. Right now it's 71 degrees on this National Pecan Cookie Day. I gotta remind you, we're not just the talk monster anymore. We're the text monster too. 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

0: 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From the Warren and Griffin Tech Line, just name it Gondola of America. Lookout Mountainites will donate to the construction. Gondola of Dreams, this person said. It goes on and on and on. June, it is so nice to have you. A little positivity this morning. How are you, June?
1: Oh, I feel better than I've felt in years.
0: Good.
1: The reason is, we had our first organizational movement meeting here Saturday of the Black Robe Regiment of Tennessee, and their preachers, white male, and we're going to challenge all these United Nations religions that they don't have a right to live in Tennessee.
0: What?
1: They don't have a right to live here unless they will go by the Tennessee laws.
0: Well,
2: according to whom?
1: Tennessee laws. According to the Tennessee law.
2: Okay, so you have to follow the law to live. You have to follow the law to live here.
1: Yeah.
2: Okay.
1: Yeah.
2: I got you.
1: And yeah, okay. And I love that song.
2: Yeah, it's called National Anthem.
1: I know. I've heard of it.
2: Me
1: I
2: too.
1: Have one too.
2: Oh, really?
1: Want to hear it?
0: Oh, yeah.
2: No.
1: This is our theme song.
0: All right, hold on. You got to cut the music. All right, okay. Here it is. What is it, June?
1: Let's free Tennessee of the sissies who won't cut a tree, where the Colt 45 keeps the preachers alive and Sunday's as quiet as can be. You like that? I thought
0: wow.
1: You would. And also, there's a group coming out of Indiana called Men Arise, and it's the same concept. White males, but godly, put our country back on its foundation. And it's spreading. There are thousands.
2: When you say white males,
1: mm-hmm.
2: You understand you turn some people off that maybe wouldn't be just ready to jump on that bandwagon.
1: Am I supposed to be afraid of that?
2: But you didn't answer my question. You must be afraid of the question. Do you understand okay, let me ask it again so you understand. Do you understand that turns some people off that may agree with you about the Christianity viewpoint, but when you, first of all, exclude about 33% of the population of the state,
1: It doesn't bother me, no.
2: So only white males?
1: Only white males, because they've been the target of all these women's lib and all that, and all the movement has been against the white male.
2: Okay. But why would you discriminate? I would say, I don't know about all of it, but why would you discriminate against an African American male that may feel similar to what you do?
1: Because they've been involved in the forces that came with the civil rights movement. They forced people that didn't want. It didn't mean we hated anybody. Okay, I'm tired of that. The fact is that in Arkansas, for example, or Illinois, everywhere, they were forced. Contrary to the will of the people. No, I'm not afraid of isolating anybody.
2: Who's they and what were they forced to do? I'm missing something.
1: The civil rights movement was a force to take over your businesses so you couldn't hire who you wanted to.
2: Okay.
1: That's the point. Is you have a right to hire and fire who you want to because you're the owner.
2: Well, it has taken away the right to discriminate based on certain things, for sure.
1: Yeah, you have a right to run your business. I went into and I say the word color out of respect, okay, like the NAACP, colored people.
2: Right.
1: I went into one of their stores, and I said, I want you to know
2: they,
1: you have a right to run me out. and I won't be offended. This is your store, and you have a right to it because you're the owner.
2: But I would say, according to law, you don't have the right to run people out based on, what, color, sex, religion?
1: According to our Tennessee Constitution.
2: Right, but according to the law of the land, which supersedes, right?
1: We're getting the Ten Commandments back. Congratulations to Hamilton County. We're getting the Ten Commandments is all about private ownership.
0: That's mandated from the legislature.
2: What commandment is that? The private ownership commandment.
1: Thou shalt not covet covers them all. Thou shalt not steal. Anybody that can't steal his wife. You can't steal his property. It's private property. It's individual liberties. Yes. And I ask you through permission to come on your radio station. I'm thankful for that permission. I can't force my way in there.
2: That's true.
1: And it would be on me to do that. I'm not doing that.
2: I understand that.
1: And I appreciate your ownership.
2: Yeah. Well, what we've done, recently is we've only allowed white people on. So
1: that's okay. You have a right to do that.
0: All right. The texts are coming in, June. You have started up. Hey, June, thank you.
1: Okay. I'm doing. It's going to be a national move, but let me remember the deadbeat dad law that so many men committed suicide because they couldn't get driver's license.
0: Yeah. All right. Thank you, June.
1: Okay. God bless y'all. Thank you for letting me on.
0: People are on this Yom Kippur. What does June think of the gondola? racism is based on fear. Owners can deny service to whomever they please. Remember the case of the bakery not wanting to make a cake for a gay couple's wedding? Guys, it's disrespectful to play the national anthem as background music.
2: I agree with that.
0: As a white male, get that damn bigot off the air. She is trash. Jennifer, I have lost all respect for her, and I didn't have a whole lot before this call.
2: See, when you say take them off the air, I believe the more she talks...
0: This person says we didn't hate them, we just hung them. Why do you allow this bigot on the station? This needs to stop. June is 100% cuckoo. Why does she lead with white males on every issue? Why give her airtime? Also, I'm a white male. Because it is talk radio.
2: Yeah, we just feel like it's better not discriminate and let people have their forum. And you give them enough rope, you know what? They'll hang themselves every single time.
0: I'd love to hear June debate the Lookout Mountain residents.
2: on the gondola.
0: Would love to be a fly on the wall when June stands before the pearly gates. After June speaks, you need to provide the suicide prevention hotline. Those commandments were not given to a white man by God. And June is a racist moron. So other than that, we thank everyone
2: that runs
0: for
2: the
0: weighing
2: gamut.
0: In.
2: That runs the gamut of opinions.
0: And we are sorry about the national anthem. But this is from my wonderful brother-in-law, JR. What did you think about the Vandy NC State game Saturday? Worst loss ever for NC State?
2: Woo! Woo! Because at the end of the game, okay, NC State needs to kill whatever it is, 8 seconds or whatever. And the quarterback goes back and tries to, stall out the final 8 seconds of the game. And they fumble the football away from him. Vandy falls on it and they win in the final second of the game. I would say this. If NC State was Michigan, they would have won. They would have just said, nope, it's something happened. The clock expired somehow. But yeah, that is one of the worst I've seen in a long, long time.
0: This listener on the Warren and Griffin text line says it's better to keep quiet and have people think you are a fool than to open your mouth and prove it.
2: 4 hours every day here on the Talk Monster.
0: My God, please. If you can come help us from 9 to 10. Oh, man, I would love it. Please. We did pretty good today for a Monday. I'd say 90 texts. Good.
2: Yeah, we had a lot of texts.
0: I came in late and heard the comment about the Ten Commandments. I know June is a handful, and this has nothing to do with her, just a comment. The Ten Commandments were given to all men. I'm tired of these idiots using race.
2: Well, when Jesus, we all know Jesus was a white male, right? He was a Caucasian. Maybe he wasn't.
0: Maybe I'm not saying a word.
2: Maybe he wasn't.
0: Somebody looked it up. That property is actually in South Pittsburgh, Tennessee, off the side of Sand Mountain.
2: Huh.
0: I'd say gondola lawsuit is in order. Don Quixote versus Rock City.
2: That's good.
0: We got some great listeners telling you. Y'all are outstanding. Bram?
2: We do have some great listeners.
0: You would love...
2: Plus, we got some idiots out there, too.
0: Now, Bram, you've never met June, but let me tell you, when she comes in here, she just sits prim and proper on that sofa out there waiting her time, and you'd say, she what does. A nice woman.
2: She absolutely.
3: I'm sure she sits there, yes.
0: And she has been... No, she does. She's been calling in for 40-plus years, and she never...
2: Yeah.
0: She never, ever we haven't says...
2: We haven't been talk radio for 40-plus years, but she called in, I think, when they were playing music.
0: She'll never complain and just say, I'm going to boycott your...
2: True.
0: Sponsors and stuff. She gets it. She understands talk radio.
3: Maybe I can learn something.
0: I asked God about the Ten Commandments, and she said, just follow them. To be fair, JR, you have some idiots inside the studio as well. Well...
2: I believe I'm one of them on occasion.
0: Me too. The Ten Commandments were, oh good, the Ten Commandments were given to the Israelites.
2: That's right, that is correct.
0: Wow. All right.
2: You do have to take a break, you know.
0: Yeah. You got a 10-minute song you could pull?
3: Oh, yes, I do.
2: No, we're not doing that.
3: You don't like Inagata Davida?
0: Oh, yeah, I do. Seriously, let's try to hook June and Titans Bill up. I think that solves a lot of problems.
2: Ooh.
0: Bill, get someone to help with a psoriasis, and maybe June can focus her energies on love. No.
2: It may solve problems, but it may create a much, much, much bigger problem than we have right now.
0: Jed, you're Jewish, and you had to ask the Catholic about the Ten Commandments? JR's not Catholic.
2: Not that I'm aware of.
0: Mm-mm. Play the 21st of September. We can do that. You still talk to Wanda on...
2: Winona.
0: Screw your head on straight. No, we do miss him. We do miss her.
2: What are you talking about?
0: But Winona. We do miss Winona.
4: Screw your head on in the right position.
0: Yeah, she's doing well. She's 99 years old, feeling okay. But the family just asked us to take a break. You were a village idiot. Laugh out loud.
2: Not were, because that would be past tense.
0: Yes. All right, we got to take a break. Here we go.
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0: And more religion talk from the Warren and Griffin text line.
1: Think about this. Jesus comes back for the resurrection. He cannot be a member of June's group because he's not a white male. So Jesus would be denied by June's own group.
0: And apparently Jesus was crucified because he was the only white guy in the Middle East. Nothing suspicious about that historical casting choice at all. Just remember in the movie History of the World Part 1, Mel Brooks started with 15 commandments until he dropped the rock with five.
1: That's right.
0: I heard this story the other day. The gist of it is 2/3 of all black children are raised by a single mom. The black male ministers of that city got together to try to solve the fatherless home situation. No white minister were invited. Does that make that meeting racist? It seems that you guys think yes.
1: I don't know about white invited. If a white male showed up or white preacher showed up and they were denied, I would say that's a different animal right there.
0: Did you guys know that Chattanooga is positioned between two doormat NFL franchises, a distinction we should be proud of? Jesus was crucified because he tried to start a Jewish heavy metal band. This is the best. Oh, wow. Uh-oh. Oh, Hulk, what's going on, buddy? The last caller of the day. Hey, man.
2: Hey, guys, how you doing?
0: We are just so fine.
2: Well, I love the fact that you played that song for me there, but I just thought I would call in with a funny tidbit to change the conversation as we move into the next hour and get away from all that negativity. Right now, if you can get in your car and you can drive down to Disney, they are playing Earth, Wind, and Fire's 21st of September all day long on the Guardians of the Galaxy ride. So good luck to all the folks out there trying to make that happen.
0: Really?
2: Yep, they play it all day long. It's one of those rides where they change the soundtracks of the song to keep it fresh. Huh. And today, it's all Earth, Wind, and Fire.
0: Wow. All right, buddy. You doing well, Hulk?
2: Oh, yeah. Doing good. Doing good until people call in and make me want to throw up in my mouth. But other than that.
0: Well, you know what? I mean, we got like 2 minutes left. We'll play that for in your honor, man, the 21st.
2: Wait, I just know I'm dancing.
0: All right, buddy. We'll take care of you. I promise you. Thank you, Hulk.
1: Yeah. Yeah, Hulk. We're not playing it because we just want to play music and then get the heck out of Dodge. We're doing it for you.
0: We're doing it all for you. All right. Let's see. Trying to keep fresh by playing a 59-year-old song.
1: Yeah, that is true.
0: Do you remember? I hope you bring on some of the Lookout Mountain geriatrics tomorrow after tonight's vote. You think anybody will call in tomorrow?
1: Depends.
0: We'll see. That's funny. We want the cranky doctor to call in. Dr. Fisher. He's a good guy. I said, Dr. Fisher's cranky. He just told it like it is. Speaking of cranky, Max just passed by.
1: I saw him. I saw the scowl on his face.
0: What, is he mad?
1: Probably.
0: Hey, buddy, look at him. He looks good. He's got his hair cut.
1: He's either mad or he has indigestion or constipation.
0: He's fine today.
1: Or cirrhosis.
3: Can't you guys find something to talk about?
0: Oh, my God. My psoriasis is acting up. You don't have psoriasis problem, do you?
3: What?
0: Psoriasis.
3: Yeah, some of the meds I'm on makes me itch? My skin very dry and itchy.
0: Really?
3: And
0: you have dryness.
1: Play the music. All right. I've heard enough about various skin conditions.
0: Here we go. We're going to play this for Hulk and for everybody else and for the guy who says great playing a 59-year-old song. This is for you, buddy. This is for you. So go ahead and let it rip.
1: Put some lotion on.
0: Bill, please take care of that right hand that is filled with psoriasis. Look at that. Max is holding up a bottle of Nivea cream.
1: Oh my God.
0: Ooh, Max putting on Nivea cream.
1: I feel like we're in pre-nursing home right now.
0: Oh man, we are.
1: Sitting around the checkerboard, complaining about everything.
0: This is for you, man.
1: How's your cirrhosis? Hey, happy. This is a 15-year anniversary when I got my hip replaced.

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2: From ABC News, I'm Brian Clark. There will be no pool television coverage of President Trump's trip to New York City today. That's after the president banned CNN, one of the pool members from the White House. CNN was banned along with MS Now and Politico for what the president called their negative coverage. Those three companies are now suing. Free speech lawyer Connor Fitzpatrick told ABC News,
3: "The White House cannot exclude reporters simply because they don't like their reporting. That has been the law for Democratic presidents. It has been the law for Republican presidents."
2: The president will address the UN General Assembly tomorrow. The war in Iran looms over the General Assembly, says ABC's Karen Hua.
4: The president says he's in deciding mode on Iran, weighing three options: wiping Iran out, letting them rot economically, or making a deal. In his words, "My question is, if and when do I blow the entire nation up?"
2: Another major issue, artificial intelligence. And ABC's Jay O'Brien says potential threats from AI are getting more attention.
5: President Trump has repeatedly called AI alarms a quote-unquote hoax and announced the creation of what he calls an AI force, vowing not to hinder or stifle the industry. President Trump is personally invested in companies tied to the AI boom. The White House has repeatedly denied any conflicts of interest and said that those investments are made by a third party. And with the U.S. locked in competition with China over AI, the issue is expected to take center stage when President Trump meets with Chinese President Xi at a summit here in D.C. in just a few days.
2: A man delivering for DoorDash was shot by ICE personnel in Austin, Texas. Federal authorities say he was in the country illegally. Police Chief Lisa Davis wants to know more.
6: This has happened in the city of Austin. The city of Austin deserves answers on what occurred. The mayor's demanding some answers. The city manager wants answers, and we're going to get those. We're going to get all those questions answered.
2: That man is now in ICE custody. You're listening to ABC News.
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11: This is Jed Mescon. The TBI will now lead an investigation after a weekend shooting sent one person to the hospital on East 17th Street. Chattanooga police officers say the armed man was threatening to hurt himself. The situation escalated, resulting in one officer discharging his weapon, hitting the man. Speaking of police, a Red Bank officer arrested in connection with an alleged domestic assault, taken to jail, Daniel White. It may become law very soon. It's now up to the Senate regarding the Sunshine Protection Act, which would make daylight saving time permanent throughout the U.S., with few exceptions. If it can pass the Senate, the bill seems to stand a fair chance of becoming law. President Trump supports it. From the classroom, the Hamilton County School Board has voted to require the schools to include the Ten Commandments in a display of historical documents that also include the Constitution and Bill of Rights. The action came after the state legislature passed a bill allowing schools to display the documents. And tonight, the Lookout Mountain, Georgia City Council is expected to rule on whether the Rock City gondola ride can land within the city limits.
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0: Talk Radio 102.3, The Talk Monster. I'm Dale Jackson, a DEI hire and Tennessee's most trusted journalist. And you know, I sound so good. I can hear myself in my own ear. I sound beautiful and happy and ready to go. And it's because I had a fantastic weekend. Got to spend some time down on the plains at Auburn watching my Florida Gators just stomp the hell out of Auburn and then take the foot off the gas enough that Auburn comes rolling back 39-44. Max, I got to ask you this. Officer Max is here with us directing traffic. Always appreciate him being here. My kid, in the middle of this game, Floor's up by 17 or something. It's like 34-17. And he's like, can we leave?
1: What?
0: I know, right? He's eight, so he is what he is. You know, and Auburn claws back in. Florida goes up a little bit, then Auburn scores. Florida goes up, you know. They get to about 44, and Auburn starts clawing their way back. There's like 3 minutes left, and he's asking me again, can we leave? And I'm like, no, man, we're going to stay to the end of the game. And he's like, there's only 3 minutes left. They're down by 10. I'm like, they could come back more. And they did. They came back more. 30 seconds left, he asked me again, can we leave? And I turned to him and I said, this is a quote. I said, shut up. Don't ask me to leave again. We're staying to the end of the game. And my wife looked at me like I had smacked him across the mouth. I almost made it the whole game. He asked me like 15 times. Am I justified or did I go too far?
1: Well, you spent a lot of money on that game. I believe I'd want to see it all.
0: Yeah, it was a bit much. I was a little annoyed with him. I told him yesterday we were hanging out, and I was like, hey, look, I'm sorry I yelled at you at the game, obviously. And I told him then, too. I said, but if we're going to a game, we're staying the whole game.
1: Yeah.
0: Okay, you can ask once if we can leave, and that's fine. But pestering me with this? No, we're not doing that. Okay, we're not doing it. I actually had a really good time at the game. Beforehand, we got to go down on the field. It was a lot of fun. I'll tell you a little bit about that. Saw my good friend Dan Bongino, my best friend Dan Bongino, down there on the field. That guy is jacked out of his mind. He's jacked. He's pretty tall too, but he was jacked. I was like, damn, yeah, might be out of the should go down there on the football field. But for those who don't know, me and Dan Bongino had a little bit of a run in a while back. You could Google our run in. My mom was like, do you know that guy? Because I took my mom with me, and I was like, yeah, you should probably Google Dan Bongino and Dale Jackson. But Dan was awesome. He was very nice. We're now best friends. But we'll talk a little bit more about that a little bit later. We do need to get into the seven things you should be talking about today. Don't forget, Austin is here as well. He is Tennessee's 15th most trusted journalist, and it's my understanding that the president of the United States has forbidden him from writing his story. That's got to be the only thing, because Donald Trump is shutting people down and silencing the media. I had no idea that you were a target of that. Is that what the slowdown's been?
2: It was accidental. So the ban's going to be lifted, hopefully, this week. But yes, I was part of the ban. It was unfortunate.
0: That story is so stupid, not yours, but your story is now stupid as well. But this story about Donald Trump silencing CNN and Politico and MS Now is so dumb. Didn't even make the seven things you should be talking about today. That's how dumb it is. All right, let's go. It is time for the often duplicated, never replicated, the most critically acclaimed segment here on Uncancelable with Dale Jackson, brought to you by Tennessee's most trusted journalist. It's the seven things you should be talking about today.
3: Now time for the seven things you'll be talking about today. Number seven.
0: All right, are we trolling me now? Is this what we're doing here? Record heat forced Tennessee school sports programs to cope with mid-September weather. That's right. We're literally begging for fall weather right now, said Hillsborough High School football coach Jamal Stewart. It's brutal. It's extremely hot out there, even for coaches. And they talk about how the Athletic Association says, hey, look, you got to practice. 1 hour with 20 minutes of rest with temperatures hit 100 to 104. Cancel outdoor work above 104. Required cold water immersion tubs and all this other stuff to be available there. So they cancel some cross-country meets. I've been griping about this for a very long time. I think some cooler weather is on the way. Officer Max, I'm sure, will let us know about that as he delivers us the weather. But, yeah, it's been a rough couple of weeks for sports, for kids, and schools, etc.
3: Number six.
0: Democrats blocked a fast-track passage of the data center ratepayer bill in Congress because they care so much about this issue, guys. Come on, man. They care so much about this issue. Did you not know that? That's why they blocked a bill that said 100 megawatt plus facilities had to cover their own power generation and grid upgrades. So Democrats blocked it because they care so much about it. Remember when they lied? There was a bill in Congress over immigration. It was like, yeah, it was a bad bill. That's why Republicans were against it. Like, Donald Trump killed it. Everyone was going to vote for it. That wasn't the case. This is exactly what they say they want, and they killed this because they want to have it as a campaign issue. And they have it as a campaign issue. I mean, I'm not arguing this is bad politics. I'm merely pointing out that this is politics. Okay, so will they tell you, we don't want any more of these data centers. They need too much power.
3: Number five.
0: All right, they've done it. The Hamilton County School Board has voted along party lines 6-4 to require public schools to post the Ten Commandments, a preamble of the U.S. Constitution, and a God-mentioning line from the Declaration of Independence in a prominent location. My God, how will the children survive? It's the worst thing that's ever happened. They're going to see a thing that does the Ten Commandments. And it's gonna... People are very upset about this. Very upset about it. A Democrat, Ben Connor, North Chattanooga, says, hey, this will invite an immediate and costly legal challenge. Well, why don't you tell your allies not to do that? I mean, why don't you tell them not to do that? I mean, if you're so concerned about this costly and crazy legal challenge that has gone down everywhere it's been tried,

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1: All nonsense. I declared that it was oversold. I declared that they were trying to get Washington, D.C. to implement regulations that would lock out their competition, and that is exactly what they're trying to do. They are doing all they can to shut down their competition, and they want to put the limits on them so more people can't get into the space. That is all it is. Donald Trump announced an AI force with an AI czar and insisted we will not in any way hinder or stifle the growth of this incredible industry. Whoever wins, AI wins. While calling Doomsday Talk a quote-unquote hoax. It was all about protecting their turf.
2: Number two.
1: A recent CNBC ranking named Tennessee the ninth best state for business while calling it the worst state to live in. Okay, that's nice that the American media does this. They have an inhonesty problem, which we've noted numerous times. I think what we need to know when we look at this is that where are people coming? Both with businesses and bodies. Where are they coming? They're coming here. To Tennessee. The beauty of this, and I love it. The rankings said the state had specific weaknesses surrounding inclusivity, worker protections, LGBTQ issues. And they say it's a statewide violent crime rate that ranks third in the country. Yeah, listen. Nobody believes that this is the third most violent state in the country. You can tell me what the stats say all day. Good luck.
2: Now, time for the number one thing you'll be talking about today.
1: National regular gasoline, $4.48 a gallon. Over $4 an average in Tennessee. And President Donald Trump not doing any of his Republican colleagues a favor. He says, this is a very inexpensive price to pay for what we've done with Iran. Frankly, even if it was a lot... Stop talking! What are you doing? Why are you saying this? What are you doing? What are you doing? Don't lie, but don't... Just shut up! I mean, really? What are you doing, dude? Frankly, even if it was a lot more... No! Stop! Republican strategists are warning correctly. Gas prices matter because they're one of the few economic indicators voters experience and see in real time. Yes! Yes, that's obvious! Stop! No! Stop talking like this! Voters very frustrated by higher gas prices, and Donald Trump's like, what? This is fine. What are you talking about? What are you doing here, man? The gas price, it's fine. Look, the war in Iran. Here's the real war in Iran story. That should be the number one story. Trump says he has a decision to make in the next couple of days. And I'm looking at my calendar here. I'm lying. I'm looking at my watch and it says the date on it. I don't know what that means. But if you look at the calendar, November's right around the corner. Okay? So, yeah, you have you need to make some decisions and wrap this thing up in Iran. That's right. Yes, you need to make a decision here soon. You need to get this done. But this whole thing, very bad for him. Polly Margaret has Democrats' chance of winning the House at 90%. 9-0. 9-0. So, yeah, not going great for Republicans. But, you know, going great for me. I'll tell you a little bit about my weekend and what's been going on. And we'll continue our discussion on the news of the day and things we are talking about. You are more than welcome to weigh in on those things right here on the Warren and Griffin Talk Radio 102.3. Text Monster at 423-267-1023. You can jump in right there, obviously. Also, the North Georgia Gun Trader.com shot line. There we go. 423-267-1023. You can jump in right there, and we'll continue. Don't forget, coming up later today, Ron Hart will be with us. We'll talk with him. He's a satirist, a columnist, a humorist, stand-up comedian, and more. You can see him at the Chattanooga Times Free Press and the Daily Caller. He'll join us in the next hour. Coming up later this hour, Jay Towne, former U.S. attorney. You can see him on Newsmax exclusively.

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0: You know, blowout for the Volunteers and the Commodores. They have a bit of a different issue. It was an exciting ending to that game.
10: God,
0: I've been there. You see your team about to lose, and you luck into one. See your team about to win, you luck into one, luck out of one. I guess this is the way it is. Not great, not great. But you'll take that victory. I was down there on the plains, and I'll tell you something. I almost got attacked by the eagle. I almost got attacked by two things at this stadium. One was a blue-haired. I'm kidding. That wasn't an actual attack, but I'll tell you about that in a second. The other was the actual eagle. So at Auburn, they fly this eagle around the stadium. Oh, the eagle lands, and war eagle, and then they're like, but we're also the Tigers. It's confusing. So they do all of that, and as they're getting the eagle ready, this lady comes over to me on the sidelines, and Congressman Dale Strong was there as well, and grabbed us both and said, would you two mind standing right here while the eagle's out on the field? I was like, yeah, sure, whatever. I mean, you guys are letting me stand on the side of the field and watch all of this awesome pageantry, and it was awesome. And we stand over there, and right behind us, there were these two little girls. I say little girls, but they were college kids. But they were both very tiny. And I turned to them, and I said, are we in your way? And the lady who grabbed me over there goes, no, I need you standing here to block them from the eagle. And at this point, I'm like, what? Like, what do you mean? And she said, the eagle, if it sees them, will come to get the mice they are holding to feed the eagle. So we're using you to block these two little girls, young women, excuse me, from the eagle. The eagle would want to get at these girls and this mouse. So if it sees them behind us, am I to believe that this eagle, Austin, was about to attack me? That's what I drew from this whole thing.
10: It sounded like you were the defense line.
0: Like, I'm standing there, and this eagle's going to come by and claw my eyes out. Now, if you go to Radio's Most Dangerous Facebook page, facebook.com/TheDaleJackson, you can see a picture of me with this eagle. It is humongous. Too dangerous to share on any corporate Facebook pages, by the way. But you go to facebook.com/TheDaleJackson, you can see this eagle here. Also ran into my good friend Dan Bongino, who I had a bit of a radio war with many years ago during the pandemic. I think I won the war. Dan Bongino's bank account would argue that he won the war, but I mean, that would probably be the correct way of looking at this. But the former FBI number two was there. We had a good conversation. He was very nice. He's very nice to my kid, my wife, and my mother. So I appreciate Dan Bongino. It was a lot of fun. Very nice to see him there. He is humongous and jacked out of his mind. Very, very, very cool guy. Very cool, very cool. Then I went afterwards back to my seats, and the seats weren't as good as being on the field, that's for sure. And I go to get all the grub for my mom, my wife, and my son, and I missed the first Florida touchdown. Yes, I missed the interception in the Florida touchdown. And as I'm going through the concession line, which is pretty long at that point, there is a slightly inebriated blue-haired young girl and her boyfriend, I assume. And she is, like, shoving her phone in his face and saying to her, look what they're doing. Look what Converse did. Look what Converse did. This is, they're signaling to Klan members to hurt black people. This is a little white girl, well, a pudgy little white girl with blue hair. And he's, and blah, blah, blah, blah, blah, blah. And I tapped her on the shoulder and I said, do you think they did that intentionally? Do you think they did that? Because this guy wanted no part of it. He's just looking at the game. He's an Auburn fan. He's watching the game. He's watching Florida drive and score a touchdown. And I said, do you think they did it? She said, yes. Yes, they did this intentionally. It's a dog whistle. And I'm like, you think they sat around in a boardroom and were like, let's take a picture and make it look like a Klan hood and a lynching intentionally so people would lynch black people in America? And she's like, yes. And I'm like, you do realize that that's kind of far-fetched. No, it happens all the time, is what she told me. It wasn't contentious. It was a perfectly reasonable conversation, you know, where I was like, this is, you know, you're ridiculous, right? Like, I didn't say those exact words, but I was like, that's not very likely that they did this. This was a Korean ad. If you haven't seen this Converse ad, you need to go see it. Where was I more in danger, Max? Was I more in danger with the bird or the girl?
11: I'm thinking a girl.
0: I agree.
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12: ABC News, I'm Brian Clark. The five networks that make up the television pool that covers President Trump's movements released a statement saying, in part, no administration should restrict a news organization because it objects to its reporting. It's after President Trump banned CNN, a pool member from the White House, along with MS Now and Politico, over what he called negative coverage. Those three organizations are now suing, says ABC's Karen Travers at the White House.
13: The president this morning was doubling down on his position on this. He wrote in a social media post that this is not an assault on the free press, as he puts it, but, quote, an assault on the fake news.
12: There will be no television pool coverage of the president's trip to New York City today. He'll address the United Nations General Assembly tomorrow. One day after a man making deliveries for DoorDash was shot by an ICE agent in Austin, Texas, the man's attorney says she does not know where he is or his condition. Authorities say the man was in the country illegally. This is ABC News.
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3: You know, I still haven't gotten an invite from anyone to go see the UT-UT game with them. I don't know. Maybe I'm just waiting for that. I don't know. It just seems like seems pretty unfair that nobody's invited me to that. But, you know, whenever I go to the Auburn, lets me go on the sidelines. I can go to Knoxville. I'm more than happy to do that, stand on the side. Max, you want to come with me? If we can pull this off, you want to go?
4: Yeah, it'd be fun.
3: I don't understand. I haven't gotten an invite for that. It's a little unfortunate. But anyway, all you got to do is email me, dale@wgow.com. You can get in there. I mean, you know, whatever. You go crazy with that. Hey, I have to also tell you this. I'm pretty excited that I don't like that Florida and Georgia aren't playing this year. They are playing this year. I don't like that. I don't like that Tennessee and Florida aren't playing this year. But at the same time, I kind of do like that Tennessee and Florida aren't playing this year because it's nice to not have the number 14 team in the country on your schedule. So I'll accept that. I'll accept that. We'll let that go for 1 year. Should be a good game this weekend. Although I'm shocked that game is starting at 11 a.m. Why is that game at 11 a.m.? I have no idea why they've decided to put that there. I have no idea. But anyway, that seems like a primetime worthy game. I don't get it. I truly do not understand that. What I do understand is that coming up here in just a bit, we are going to be joined by Jay Towne. We'll talk with him in just one moment and have a conversation with him about some legal things going on. Don't forget Ron Hart coming up here in just a little bit. And you can continue to get your thoughts in here on the Warden and Griffin Talk Radio 102.3 Text Monster. Shoot your opinion over there and let us know what it is, 423-267-1023. And you can also get in on the NorthGeorgiaGunTrader.com shot line. Yeah, there you go. You can get it right there. Same number, 423-267-1023. Take your shot right there. And take your shot when you go talk to my friends over there at the North Georgia Gun Trader. 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They, my friends, are awesome. And when you talk to them, of course, make sure you tell them you heard about it right here on Uncancelable with Dale Jackson. J-Town, you can see him on Newsmax exclusively. You can also see him here exclusively, which I think kind of waters down the word exclusively. But it's okay. We got J-Town here with us, and we always appreciate him being here. Jay, I'm going to need you to take up a legal fight for me. It's become my understanding that I have a constitutional right to have a seat at the White House press briefing. Now, I think, and hear me out here, I think I have a case because I've asked a question at the press briefing before. And if I've asked a question at the press briefing, to not be allowed to ask a question every single day is a violation of the Constitution. Now, I'm not a legal scholar. You are, of course, a very wise man. Mm-hmm. Do I have a case here, and should Donald Trump go to jail for it?
4: Well, in reverse order, absolutely not. And, okay. You know, look, there is a case here. There's a lot of D.C. circuit precedent. Sherrill versus Knight comes to mind. Karem versus Trump, which was the, I believe, the Playboy case in 2020. And, you know, the D.C. circuit's very liberal. They want to have some sort of process to deny any person a hard pass into the White House press briefing room. Now, there's also cases that go back to the 70s, the Hutchins case. It wasn't exactly the same facts. But I'm confused how the United States Supreme Court, I get how the liberal D.C. district judges there'll be an injunction entered by tomorrow. The D.C. Circuit Court of Appeals will either refuse to hear an immediate appeal, or they will affirm the lower court's judgment and will go to the Supreme Court. It is a government building, the White House. Who sits in it? Who is in it at any given time? Cannot be. I mean, if I have an X account, am I a citizen journalist and I deserve a hard pass now? Right? Like, where does it end logically? Just because you have a cable news network does not mean that you're any different than a Dale Jackson, right? I mean, you're the same level of free press and First Amendment tea that you're both expressing your point of view. So I don't think it's viewpoint discrimination at all. I think that there's times there's people from Fox that Trump would like to have banned from the press corps. And Newsmax, maybe, who knows? He knew that they were going to get sued. I'll tell you this. I do believe that the 4D chess move here is that for the next couple of months, and certainly this week, we are going to be talking about whether or not Trump was legitimate for trying to remove these people and why. And you're going to see all these montages of all this fake news. Jake Tapper, you know, saying how wonderful Biden is and doing backflips in the Oval and then coming out and saying, you know, I probably should have asked some questions. Or the Russia hoax, right?
3: Or them straight up calling for the banning of Fox News from this very press briefing.
4: 100%. Obama did it. Obama did it and Biden did it.
3: Yeah.
4: Right? And so, you know, I mean, there'll be so much hypocrisy here in the you know, fake outrage of the left. That's what we're going to talk about. And the people in the middle, the independents, folks that might be leaning blue right now, they're going to have to make some choices about, hey, what was our country really like under these people? And show the millions of people just walking towards the border. Or, you know, show L.A., show Chicago, show Detroit, show Philadelphia, right? At any given moment, just live stream 20 seconds of those cities at any given point. And you're not going to be convinced that Democrats can do it better.
3: Let me ask a question a different way here. And maybe this is stupid, and maybe I'm wrong on this. But if they're not able to ban anyone. Like, I mean this. What's to stop me from, like, going down to the governor's mansion and knocking on the door and be like, hey, you gotta let me in here. I got a question. Let me in. Answer this question. Well, I mean, you say, where does it end? I mean, we could take it there. Hell, yep. you can be, I mean, in any instance, you could just do whatever. I can't walk into the mayor's office and just be like, hey, let me in here. I have right. a question.
4: I have right to be here because I have a microphone or a tape recorder or a pad and paper or a pad and pen.
3: Yeah, so where does it end? And that's it's a serious question. And they don't have an answer for that. It is all just, you know, in this moment, we need to have a scenario where this is an assault on freedom. And it's like, it's not an assault on freedom, guys. You guys are just kind of being tools. And they are able to make this argument every couple of months. And I'll be honest with you. If I'm Donald Trump, all right, fine, I'll fight the press.
4: Right. I mean, it's a natural enemy for him, right?
3: Yeah.
4: And, I mean, fake news, he coined that phrase. We've used it for a decade now. And that's why I mean this is a 3D, 4D chess move, because we're going to be talking about the fake news. And if you're watching MS Now, reading Politico, or watching CNN, you know that, I mean, you can't even watch Abby Phillips' show at night, which is on in the 9 o'clock hour here in Alabama. Even if Scott Jennings is on it, because your body just tenses up so much because there's five people on the panel and four of them hate Trump and three of them hate America. And you just have to, and they're just idiots. And you just have to sit there and be like, why am I mean, this is, it's like watching Tucker Carlson and Hassan Piker debate, right? I mean, it just, you know, sharpen up your crayons and put on your helmet, folks, right?
3: Yeah, that's exactly right. You know, in the push here to say they have to allow this, they have to allow these people in, and there is no sort of, I guess they're determining what a legitimate news service is. Is that the role of the courts? Can the courts do that?
4: Well, no. I mean, I think what the bigger issue is can Trump just summarily remove people from the press briefing room? He can from the Oval Office. That's been decided. Or some spray or something like that. But from the press briefing room, without some sort of due process, right? Like, we need to have a opportunity to rebut your removal of us. Remember, Jim Acosta basically almost assaulted a staffer who was handing microphones. She tried to take the microphone back, and he kind of pushed her away and kept the microphone in his hand. And he won his lawsuit. Because he wasn't given a meaningful opportunity to rebut. And they didn't appeal that to the Supreme Court because they had COVID to deal with. This was 2018. The courts took it to 2020, and then everybody was locked down. It didn't matter anymore because there was no press in the White House press room.
3: Yeah, I think in this case, they should fight, and I'm hoping they will.
4: Yep.
3: And I'm hoping that they're willing to fight this because it's just silly. It's silly nonsense. And you, these guys punching the media in the face is like a freebie. It's a free pass.
4: Mm-hmm. I mean, and they're taking the bait. That's the great thing. Yeah.
3: Yeah.
4: You knew they would.
3: Yeah. And I mean, the media has terrible, terrible favorability. I mean,
4: worse than Congress.
3: Yeah.
4: Worse than Congress. Think of that, right? There's more people that like, you know, ingrown toenails than like the media.
3: Yeah, so if you want to have a fist fight with them, go right ahead, man. Get out there and do it. All right, moving on. This Lindsey Clancy case, I think, is pretty much falling out of favor now that it's a black guy doing it. I mean, we got
4: a black Republican in Massachusetts.
3: What a bastard. So they've sort of doxed him. They claim they didn't dox him, but I mean, the reporter for Boston's NBC mm-hmm. just went on vacation right in the middle of this, which is very surprising. What a shocker. Hey, I got this huge story going on. Well, I guess it's time for vacation. So she's gone off on vacation. This guy's been doxed. The other juror said he had reasonable doubt. He's like, I never had any reasonable doubt. None of that's true. None of that's accurate. Does he have any legal recourse on this, or is this just part of playing the game?
4: No, I mean, it's just, I mean, look, I mean, it's not defamatory per se to say that I believe he had reasonable doubt and he says he didn't. You know, the doxing and outing his PII and things like that, that might be actionable for sure. It might be a crime in the state of Massachusetts as well. It's okay, she didn't name him, but, you know, you develop enough personal identifiable information about Dale Jackson, right? You know, eventually it's pretty easy to get to him. I will say this, though. The interview last night, and I just caught clips of it, but, you know, there was the question, did she ever ask for your forgiveness? And Pat Clancy said no. Now, here's the thing, and I've been very critical of the prosecution, and this is just yet another example. Why didn't the prosecutors ask that question? Everybody that knew Lindsay that came up said, I've forgiven her, or she was a good mom, she was a good wife, she was a good person, right? Okay. Well, when she woke up from her coma, right, after breaking her neck and you know, giving herself some minor lacerations and hurling herself out of a window, the first thing she asked for was a lawyer. And not since that day until today has she asked for forgiveness. Now, that's pretty powerful testimony in front of a jury. Why didn't the prosecutor? I mean, the prosecutors did, they crammed a 2-week, maybe 10-day trial into 5 or 6 weeks and allowed the circus tents to get set up outside of the courthouse and all the clowns arrived. That's on them. They got to clean
3: this
4: up
3: a lot of times.
4: It's a joke.
3: Okay, but why? Why? Okay, so tell me why they did that then.
4: Because they were, they got enthralled and sucked in. They maybe never had a high-profile case like this. And so every night they get to see themselves on television. Maybe it's the first time. Certainly on a national basis, it definitely was the first time. And all this attention, and they just let it all kind of play out. And the judge let it happen, too. And Reddington just ate it up. I mean, he's no dummy. Reddington knows what he's doing. And, you know, he walked out of the courthouse. The prosecutors can't say anything, but he can. He walked out and, you know, it was probably 11-1. You know, it was a male juror. We know that. I mean, we shouldn't know the count. We shouldn't know the sex of the juror, the race of the juror that held out. There was only one black man on the entire jury. It's pretty easy to discern who it was now, right? We shouldn't know any of that. The judge let that happen. The prosecutor never asked for a gag order. This is a 12-witness case. And they called like 55 witnesses. It's ridiculous, right? This isn't a whodunit.
3: I mean, it's basically, is she crazy? You bring a doctor in and says, I've examined her. Is she crazy? And the doctors go, no.
4: Right.
3: I mean that seems to me that would be pretty simple to do that particular case. And they decide to go into this other realm where they're like, well, you know, you got to understand, you know, and have these crazy conversations that make no sense. And those crazy conversations, I'm guessing, create a reasonable doubt, not that they weren't going for it anyway. All right, last thing here, AI.
4: Yes.
3: Okay, this is a little out of your realm here, but I could be wrong. Maybe it's not. But as a lawyer, I read this the other day. AI would be basically taking the role of paralegals down the line. Now, or not paralegals, but like upstart lawyers who just read documents and do stuff like this. I'm sure you never did that since you were, you know, top of your class, greatest human being that ever lived, all that stuff. So you didn't have to do any of that. Is there a concern in the legal field that upstart lawyers who do the grunt work at law firms and stuff are now going to be replaced by control C, control V into an AI?
4: Yeah, I think that, I mean, look, when we started, when we moved away from libraries and got Westlaw and LexisNexis, we needed fewer associates. Now that we have AI that can write an entire brief for you, you're going to need fewer associates. The problems that law firms are going to have is you still have to develop associates into future partners, because not every partner is going to work till they're 98 years old. So you have to teach them how to be lawyers. And also with those briefs, you still have to have somebody that can present themselves in court. AI can't perform a deposition or conduct interrogatories. And someone has to check that AI wasn't hallucinating. So it's a great tool. I think the firms will get more efficient. It's better for the customers, for the clients, because it should be quicker to write these briefs now. And so that's a good thing. You know, when you're paying $1,100 an hour, it'd be better if it took 5 hours instead of 20. There's a lot of advantages to AI. And Dale, as the chief compliance officer at Radiance Technologies, I'm in charge of the entire IT infrastructure, to include our AI tools at Radiance Technologies. So
3: you are the expert.
4: I'm not an expert, not at all. I just you know just enough to be dangerous.
3: Hey, Jay, could I do 5 hours of work and say it was 20 and like quadruple bill my clients?
4: Lawyers would never do such a thing.
3: Okay, I'm just saying. It just seems like how concerned are you about AI killing us all?
4: None, not at all, not even a little bit. And I'm not concerned about servers. I'm not concerned about how much water they're going to need. We can lose the AI race to China and rely on Chinese software for the rest of our lives, or we can develop it in the United States. It's
3: here.
4: Do you
3: have any inside information that you're not going to give us about the fear of AI killing us?
4: It's ridiculous.
3: I mean, do you have any inside information about this? I know you're not going to give it to us, but do you have any?
4: Yes.
3: Okay. I like how you asked that was a tough question.
4: Not everything
3: here, Jay?
4: Not everything can be talked about in a unclassified setting, Dale.
3: Okay. J-Town, thank you very much. Former U.S. attorney, Northern District of Alabama. You see him on Newsmax, like I said, exclusively there. Great guy, great answers. A wide range of skills. This is the guy you want on your side, no question about that. We're a little late here, so let's take our next break, and we will be right back.
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0: 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Well, I'll tell you what, one of you guys has a very bad idea for Grant. I gotta tell you, he is not going to be happy to hear this next message. Luckily, he's in school, so he won't hear it, but he would not have been happy to hear this. I am Dale Jackson. Thank you for getting your messages in on the Warren Griffin Talk Radio 102.3 Text Monster. Let's get to some of those.
1: Maybe your son doesn't care for sports. Try him with a guitar, piano, and buy him a Hardy Boys book when he gets older.
0: Listen. Let me tell you something about this kid. He loves sports, number one. Okay, that is number one. That's why we've been having a big fight about them getting out there and being allowed to play. Okay, so yeah, he loves sports. He loves playing. He's doing baseball and soccer right now. Basketball and soccer down the line, and baseball down the line as well this year. So all those things are already happening. So yeah, you're way off base on that. He does take piano classes, so you're off base on that one as well. He's not doing guitar, but he is doing piano. As for buying him a Hardy Boys book, listen, this kid is reading at an 11th grade level, I believe it is right now, in the third grade, so he's okay. This kid's very smart, very well-rounded. He's okay. He's just a kid. And it was 10 o'clock on a Saturday night, and he's an 8-year-old, so he wanted to go home. Okay? So, yeah, he did great at the game. He just kind of irritated me there at the end. I was the bad guy in that case. Okay? Thank you very much, though.
1: These crybabies need to man up. I'm 43, and I work outside in this heat 5 days a week.
0: Yeah, these crybabies do need to man up in the heat. That is for sure. They or man up, as our little British robot friend decided to say. I know a lot of you guys are working out there. God bless you. God bless you. I go out there for 2 seconds. I'm like, oh my God, this is awful. I could not do a real job ever again. Okay, so I thank you so much to all of you doing the real man's work out there. And that includes law enforcement and other first responders, construction folks, people that work in the agriculture business, all y'all working outside. You guys are the real heroes. Completely understand it. Thank you very much for listening. Thank you for your hard work. And we try to appreciate you every day. Thank you.
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6: From ABC News, I'm Brian Clark. Three news organizations, CNN, MS Now, and Politico, have sued the Trump administration, saying the president's ban on their access to the White House amounts to a blatant violation of the First Amendment. ABC's Karen Travers has more from the White House.
7: The outlets today have filed a lawsuit saying that they're doing this to protect their First Amendment rights and defend the principle that the government does not decide what the press reports or publishes. That lawsuit also says that this ban could, quote, not be a more direct assault on the First Amendment.
6: Because of the ban, the rotating television pool of networks is not covering President Trump's trip to New York City today. He'll meet with Mayor Zoran Mamdani. Tomorrow, he'll address the United Nations General Assembly. The Iran war and Middle East unrest looms over the UN. And now the Iranian-backed Houthi rebels say they have all of Yemen's west coast under their control. That borders a key shipping strait, and ABC's Steve Ganyard, a former Defense and State Department official, says that could have major impacts on global trade.
8: They don't have to do anything. They can say they could put mines in the water. They can say they have drones and anti-ship cruise missiles set up there, and that's going to be enough to scare off the shippers to not go through there.
6: And ABC's Karen Hua says all of this having an impact on American consumers.
9: The cost of the war is showing up at the pump. Regular gas averages $4.48 a gallon, up 17 cents in a week. Diesel set another record Sunday, $6.51.
6: The FAA has stopped departures at two major airports, Newark and Philadelphia, because of equipment outages. That's according to an FAA advisory. The attorney for a man who was shot by ICE agents while making food deliveries in Austin, Texas on Sunday says she does not know where he is or what condition he's in. Federal authorities say that the man was in the country illegally. You're listening to AB.
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13: This is Jed Mescon. The TBI will now lead an investigation after a weekend shooting sent one person to the hospital on East 17th Street. Chattanooga police officers say the armed man was threatening to hurt himself. The situation escalated, resulting in one officer discharging his weapon, hitting the man. Speaking of police, a Red Bank officer arrested in connection with an alleged domestic assault, taken to jail, Daniel White. It may become law very soon. It's now up to the Senate regarding the Sunshine Protection Act, which would make daylight saving time permanent throughout the U.S., with few exceptions. If it can pass the Senate, the bill seems to stand a fair chance of becoming law. President Trump supports it. From the classroom, the Hamilton County School Board has voted to require the schools to include the Ten Commandments in a display of historical documents that also include the Constitution and Bill of Rights. The action came after the state legislature passed a bill allowing schools to display the documents. And tonight, the Lookout Mountain, Georgia City Council is expected to rule on whether the Rock City gondola ride can land within the city limits.
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0: Talk Radio 102.3, The Talk Monster. Dale Jackson here with you. Thrilled to be here with you. Thank you so much for spending all your time here today. We do love you. I am at DEI Hire and Tennessee's most trusted journalist. Max is Officer Max, and he's doing Officer Max things. We always appreciate him. He is like a player who's playing hurt, and we appreciate him grinding through it. This is a guy dedicated to his craft, and we always appreciate him being here. We also appreciate Tennessee's 15th most trusted journalist, Austin. Austin, I got a question for you since you're a University of Alabama grad. Boo, boo. I got a question for you about the football game this weekend.
1: Hit me with the question.
0: There was a lightning delay as FSU was grinding them into the pulp. FSU was hurting them bad. And I was in Auburn. And I can look around in front of me, and on phones all over the place, you had the Alabama game on, and you had the LSU Ole Miss game on, and people were looking back and forth at the games, which is an amazing experience. And Grant's like, can I watch the Ole Miss game? And I'm like, I'm going to punch you, man. That's what I told him. I was like, I'm seriously going to punch you right in the mouth. But when they called the weather delay, was it a conspiracy to help Alabama stop the momentum?
1: Well, I'm not exactly super versed in football. FSU, is that Florida State University? Was that who they were playing against?
0: I love it. Yes, that is awesome. Max, is this already not going better than I hoped?
2: That's about what I expected.
1: That was some good deductive reasoning on my part. I figured out it was Florida.
0: Yes. Yes, it's Florida State University. Yes, go ahead.
1: I have no idea, Dale. I have literally no clue how to
0: respond
1: to your question.
0: I love that you
1: were
0: going to try to reason your way out of it. I love it. I love it. Oh, my God. That was fantastic. Thank you. Alabama fans think it was Florida State fans think it was a conspiracy to have the weather delay. They thought it was a conspiracy to stop them because, of course, they did because, you know, Florida State sucks. All right. Austin, thank you. Never change. Never, ever change. All right. We got a lot to get to. Let's get to what's trending. I bet it's not sports.
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3: It's what's trending.
0: All right. Austin scours the internet. He's going to have an answer for us tomorrow, by the way. That's your homework for tonight, Austin. To research the weather situation out of Tuscaloosa this weekend to see if the powers that be tried to help Alabama get up off the mat. Alabama went on to win the game, but was it a conspiracy? Austin will have that answer for us tomorrow when he finds out where Tuscaloosa is. That'll be the thing. He went to Tuscaloosa, by the way, at Alabama. All right, this is what's trending, where Austin scours the internet, comes up with five topics, none of them sports-related, and at the end I go, do you know what a football is, Austin? All right, we'll figure this out. Number five.
1: A 90s-themed pizza shop, Cowabunga Pizza Pie, is being review-bombed by their customers. Apparently, they were discovered to be using AI Ninja Turtles to answer the phone. I guess what they thought was probably a fun little, you know, bit, I guess, for people that are a fan of the Ninja Turtles. People online did not like this. Review bombed constantly on Google reviews, Yelp, all these other websites. The staff were also pretty unhappy about this of the pizza place, so they took to some of these reviews to say, cool story, bro. Welcome to the future. Try not to use Google anymore. I guess defending themselves for doing a honestly, like, fun use of AI. Like, you answer the phone and Donatello picks up. That's fun. That's a good idea.
0: Yeah, they're 100% right. Screw these anti-AI people. God, they're so stupid. These are the same people that when and this is probably going to be Austin back in the day when they were getting ready to lay all the electric wires across cities that were like, children will be caught in the wires and it will give you bone cancer. And they were like just going completely crazy. So, cell towers will give you cancer. Everything, the AI is the new demon, and they're going to do all they can to demonize it and make it into this big monster And yes, if you use it, they're going after you because you're putting local artists. Yes, you know, the local Donatello impersonators. Give me a break. This
1: That's
0: is so
1: a really good point. I didn't even think about the fact this basically steals no one's jobs. Yeah.
0: Yeah. It's good point. Unbelievably stupid. These people are just absolutely out of their minds, and I love them for it. I love them for it. That's a great story, Austin. Thank you very much. Yeah, you're almost redeemed. Do not redeem! All right, number four.
1: Logan and Jake Paul headed to the Pentagon to meet America's soldiers.
0: Wait, hold on. Stop right there. What? That is an amazing... I don't care what happens next in this story, but Logan and Jake Paul are heading to the Pentagon. Okay, continue.
1: I guess they had some sort of... I guess it wouldn't be a press conference, but they just had sort of a fan event for the soldiers. I don't know if it was a particular branch or it was just the military in general. I kind of got the vibe that it was the military in general. And they gave some speech saying, hey, you guys are the real warriors and fighters. Thanks for keeping us safe. We love you dudes. And then they decided to do like a little photograph session with a bunch of U.S. military officials. So I guess not
0: even officials. Are people mad at them now?
1: I think the buzz online is people saying, hey, is a Zoomer draft coming for young men who might think Logan Paul is cool? Uh-oh, I think has been the internet response.
0: Okay, it's a good angle for them to be upset about. I'll jump to the end here. No, it's not. Thank you, though. It's a good question. There is not a Zoomer draft coming because Austin's going to join the National Guard and handle all of that for you. There he goes. After he goes out and watches his first ever football game that he sits down and watches. But you knew the Ninja Turtles, didn't you?
1: Yeah, I do know the Ninja Turtles. I liked them as a kid. They were funny.
0: Number three, go.
1: Ed Sheeran takes to weeping on stage. He decided to have a sit-down at one of his concerts, saying Israel's action in Gaza were unjustifiable in an emotional first speech since the Macklemore fiasco. For those not familiar,
0: yeah, you know, it's kind of funny. I'm going to let you finish here, but let me just point something out. Nobody ever asked Ed Sheeran to make a speech about any of this. Just ignore it, dude. Play your stupid songs, all right? That's all you got to do. Anyone that's there at this point is there for you. Just play the song. Nobody gives a damn if you're going to cry about Israel and bitch about it. You've already lost the fight. Just move on. These people don't matter. Who cares? They're mad about everything. But you're out here apologizing to them. They're not even there. Continue on, though. I'm sorry, Allison.
1: That was really, I mean, you pretty much summed it up. Macklemore was this guy. He did the thrift shop song, for those not familiar. He did a big Palestine rant. And Robert Kraft.

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1: Ice Agent is trending on a woman's role play AI app. For those unfamiliar, I think women now will...
2: Deport my booty.
1: Yeah. That was so quick. Yeah, that's effectively what it is that women will make like AI boyfriends to flirt with, basically, and use for sort of more 50 Shades of Grey style activities. And one of the most popular AI agents is an ICE agent, who I guess will, as Dale said, deport their booty. So yeah, that's gaining some traction online.
2: You know, it's kind of like if somebody was like role playing with like they were like maybe an ICE agent named like Officer Max. And you'd be like, handcuff me, Officer Max, like that? Like, that's the whole thing?
1: Yeah, yeah, that would effectively be what it is. They would chat back and forth. They're like, no, I'm going to resist. You can't send them home. And then the AI agent would say, yeah, I'm going to do that. So, yeah.
2: I love these. This is a good one today. All right, number one.
1: A man transformed his garage into a home data center. This is one of the first examples I've seen of someone doing a whole tutorial to basically build your own data center. He's such a fan of them. I took to YouTube. I guess he decided to buy old like processors and graphics processors off of like Craigslist and Facebook Marketplace and built an entire data center in his garage. Apparently, it costs like $900 a month extra on his electric bill, but he said it was better than whatever the cloud could offer. So, yeah, well, I wonder if this will be a trend in the future. Everybody has it's like a dishwasher or something. You have your own at-home data center.
2: Okay, I had an idea. For this, I actually $900 a month for your own cloud server is a little crazy, but that's a lot of crazy actually. But here's what I find interesting: why don't we just offer this up to let them have a bunch of disjointed, unconnected data servers like at your house, and they pay part of your power bill? Like, let them store the stuff on like I'm just throwing this out here. You don't have to build giant facilities. You spread them out across areas. And I'm sure there's a benefit to having them close, but internet's internet. I mean, what's the difference? I mean, you could probably do something along those lines and have some sort of disjointed thing. I'm going to be told why you can't do that. But it sounds like they have a bunch of small data centers instead of a bunch of huge ones and let the big dogs pay the freight as opposed to having to build these things. Maybe that's a different idea. You could also have like a little heat room. You can just go in there where all the servers are being. Oh, Austin likes saunas and stuff, so he can go in there in his little server room that's melting everything.
1: You actually started to sell me on this a little bit. That might be worth it. Yeah. I have an at-home sauna.
2: Yes, there you go. That's right. And figure out a way to use that water recycling to heat up to give you some steam. There we go. We just solved all the problems. And then they can then have all the Donatello pizza places you could ever possibly want. I'll be looking that story up here in a bit. Thank you very much, Austin. Go learn what a football is. And don't forget about your homework about the Florida State and Alabama game. Was it a conspiracy by the SEC to protect the University of Alabama? I could see it. I could see it. We'll be right back.
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0: speaking of that distinctly Chattanooga filter, I'm going to need UTC and the Mocs to beat Alabama later on this year. I'm going to need that to happen. Okay? It is the only thing that would be fair after that travesty that we saw down in Tuscaloosa this week. I mean, we need to make sure that there is a little bit of a payback. All right. So I went and looked. Okay. I went and looked about my idea about data centers and decentering. There it is. That's the term we'll use. Decentering data centers. And apparently there is already a company working on this. Here's what they would suggest. Austin, you're going to love this. Austin's a guy who like goes home and like puts his phone in the mailbox so it doesn't give him brain cancer or something. Is that, how far off is that, Austin?
1: That's honestly not far off. I don't have Wi-Fi in the home. I do a lot of that stuff.
0: Okay. All right. So here's an idea. This was my idea. Data centers be decentralized. Okay. And you have this to where you have, it's a business idea. Data centers decentralized in everyone's home. Okay. And then the companies like pay you to run the space and the power, they pay for your power bill and you keep some of their servers in your house. They pay your internet and they do all this other stuff. And you do it in exchange for high speed internet and power bill payment. What do you think, Austin?
1: I don't know if I would do it again for those kind of weird Wi-Fi concerns, but I actually think this is a good idea. You also, individual people could then just use that server if you use it in the home, so that would cut down on, I guess, one person. I don't know. I've wondered in the past if we're going to see like personal data center style stuff in people's homes at some point in the future.
0: Span and NVIDIA have a program that matches this idea. They attacked a liquid cool box, roughly HVAC size, to the side of your house. Each node holds 16 NVIDIA RTX Blackwell GPUs. No idea what that is. It uses the home's unused electrical capacity, pays or heavily subsidizes the homeowner's electricity and internet, and sells the computation power to high-scale customers. The typical deal floated. Homeowner pays a fat one, flat, excuse me, not fat. That was the girl I was talking to at the game. Homeowners pay a... I'm sorry. She was a high-calorie blue.
2: Wait, what?
0: Homeowners pay a flat $150 a month that covers both utilities. 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They started prototypes. So anything that above that, you pay the rest. They pay the rest. By the way, I'm in on this. Holy cow. There are prototypes. This is in Arizona, Nevada, and the Southwest, with plans to scale upwards towards tens of thousands of homes. OpenPC is doing a more of a basement garage version. You provide the space and power, decent internet. They finance, install, operate, and reimburse the metered electricity the node uses. Hosts are shown projected net of $800 to $2,000 a month after the hardware payoff. Okay, I'm in on this. Sign me up. Let's go. You pay me $2,000 a month. I'm more than happy to provide you with some basement space. All right, you go right ahead and see if we can make that happen. So I will give that a little bit of a shot. We'll learn more about that as we move forward. Austin, if I do this, do I then hook myself up to the node? Now, are we getting closer and closer to the Matrix here?
1: I don't know if this is quite Matrix tier. I don't think so.
0: Are you scared? Are you scared of this?
1: As being Mr. Crunchy guy, I honestly don't dislike AI at all. I really don't have a problem with it.
0: But what do you think about hosting at your house?
1: Now that I don't like as much because it would send off EMF frequencies and cook my brain or whatever. But that's
0: okay. All right. This is a serious question for you. Like, are you actually afraid that like the Wi-Fi is frying your brain?
1: I think that it's not good for you, but I don't think the health effects are that big a deal.
0: Then why do you play along?
1: Because I think that it does have an impact. And I would like to avoid it if it's no cost to me, which is not much to me, personally.
0: Okay. All right. That's interesting. Okay. It's very interesting to see as you're taking that precaution, even though you don't think that the real damage is all that good. So Austin will not be generating that $2,000 a month in absolutely awesome free money from a data center that wants to operate a data center out of his backyard. Okay, Austin, you just get ready. I'm ready. I'm gonna run like 10 of these out of my house and quit my job. That's the solution. I'm gonna become a data center. That's what I'm gonna do. I'm gonna be a data center myself.
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3: ABC News, I'm Brian Clark. World leaders head to New York City this week for the United Nations General Assembly, and President Trump has signaled he'd be open to meeting with Iran's president. Could it happen? ABC's Shannon Kingston has more.
4: The big question is, will Iran say yes? We know behind the scenes, U.S. officials, they've floated multiple options for meetings. So what they want to do is at least create the environment where we can get officials together, talk about solutions for energy exports, talk about finding maybe some pathway to peace here.
3: There will not be television pool coverage of the president's trip to New York City today. It's after he banned three news organizations, CNN, MS Now, and Politico, from the White House. Those three filed a lawsuit today seeking to have their access restored. The FAA is pausing flights into Philadelphia and Newark because of frequency issues at an air traffic control facility. And the lawyer for a man shot by ICE personnel in Austin, Texas, Sunday, says she does not know where he is or anything about his condition.
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0: 102.3, The Talk Monster. I'm Dale Jackson, thrilled to be here. DI Hire, Tennessee's most trusted journalist, all that jazz. And joining us on today's program, Ron Hart will be here, or is here with us. Thank you very much to Ron Hart for being here. He's a comedian, stand-up guy, stand-up comedian. See, it goes together. He has done a bunch of stuff, a satirist. You can hear, you see his columns in the Daily Caller and the Chattanooga Times Free Press. We were talking a little college football earlier. We'll talk about that in just a second. I do want to talk with him about what I believe is his hometown, a massage parlor busted. I guess the first question we should ask of Ron Hart is this. Ron, how many times have you been to that massage parlor?
1: No, it wasn't open when I was there. I certainly, as a libertarian, feel like two people engaged in commerce that are both willing participants should be allowed to do same. But that said, if it became a trafficking of young girls or trafficking of you know, human beings, that's a whole different issue. That's where the government, you know, gets involved. Of course, apparently all the crime in Tennessee has been solved, and they're going down to crack down on Jack Shacks. So that's what they're doing right now.
0: Oh, my God. Okay, so he is the mayor, and he's a candidate in the 5th Congressional District. He's part of an owner of this strip mall where it was investigated. He's got the connection, human trafficking, suspected prostitution, all this stuff. This was a statewide thing. Now, there's a lot of questions about how connected he actually is here in all of this. He owns the strip mall where it's happening. But here would be my take. You look at this thing and you know exactly what it is. Okay, you know exactly what it is. The second you see it, the Sunshine Spa, you see the sign, you see all the stuff, you see everything that's happening.
1: Well,
0: there.
1: Open until 9 o'clock or 10 at night is another indicator. They're not all that way. I don't like about this. It sends a chilling. I mean, I don't think they're all that way. I think maybe, you know, 5 or 10% are that way. You know, but in the other side of it, I don't know if you read this piece, is the Republican nominee running against him. His staffer was the one caught in there. He was in there when it happened. So it's touching all bases. So for a libertarian, it couldn't have a better happy ending than for me.
0: Holy cow. I didn't know the part about one of the staffers for the other guy was in there. That is hilarious.
1: Ex-staffer. Yeah, I was in there as a patron. Yeah.
0: Holy cow. How embarrassing. How incredibly embarrassing. Guys, I'm sorry. Look, I'm an ugly guy. I'm 5'9", about 215 pounds now. I'm married. It's not impossible. I'm just going to tell you, you do not need to do this. Okay. You do not need to do this. It is not necessary to do this. Okay. Moving on. This weekend, you had a piece about college football. And look, I love this college football conversation. I love every conversation we have about college football, what a disaster it is, and all this other stuff, because you know what we do? We wake up on Saturday, except for Austin. Everyone else wakes up on Saturday, puts on College Game Day, watches it. You referred to it as bread and circuses. It's exactly what it is. We are more than happy to rot our Saturdays away with this. We take it. We put that on our children. I take my son to Auburn. We go down on the sidelines. We look at the eagle. We look at the giant human beings. We go sit in the stands. We watch them bash their heads together. We eat, we laugh, we cheer, we do all the things. He roots for Auburn. I root for Florida. I win. Everything's happy. Am I part of the problem here?
1: No, I mean, you know, psychiatrists will tell you, you know, you talk about bread and circus, which the Romans, you know, distracted the proletariat from their, you know, evil doings by giving them bread and circus, meaning, you know, throw Christians to the lions in the Colosseum. And we have the same thing now, basically. And psychiatrists will tell you that it's, you know, it'll serve as a surrogate for our primal desire for war. And just in case that doesn't work, we get in a lot of wars anyway. So just to double check, you know, we're in Iran, et cetera. So, yeah, you know, I love it. I didn't go to SEC school. I'm a little bit detached. I love all SEC schools just about. I love the SEC when it plays the Big Ten or when it plays anybody, really. I love the Vanderbilt women's bowling team. I mean, I don't care. I mean, I love the SEC. So I'm kind of a neutral arbitrator of this. But and I actually like Lane Kiffin. I'm going to go out of limb there. I mean, he gives a good interview. Most of these coaches, they stick a microphone in their faces. Oh, yeah, we've got to establish the run so we can throw. But they say all these formulaic, boring, you know, as they're told to say, statements. Why even interview somebody that does that? I miss Lynch, the guy back in the old days who give those interviews. I like Kiffin. Kiffin lightens it up. I mean, you have to say he gives a good interview and walk away, you got something. So, yeah, I mean, I'm a fan of Kiffin. He's successful. He's been around a little bit. He livens up the sport. I like him.
0: Now, we'll come back to Kiffin here in a second, but there's another guy who does those interviews very well. His name's Steve Sarkisian. I think he backhands people when he does the interview. Is that right, Holly Rowe?
1: Yeah, he did. She's annoying. Yeah. These interviews get, I have to say, these interviews get on the sideline, but most of these are boring. They're not going to tell you. They're not going to tell you the game plan. They're not going to tell you, you know, they're all just very, very surface, you know, interviews. I don't even know why they even do that, you know, so, but they do. And, you know, Kiffin has like a wry smile about him. You know, he's pretty funny, actually. People know him. I don't know him, but he's pretty funny. You know, the coach of Texas Tech, who coached at Mississippi State, Lynch. Like, it was Lynch, wasn't it? He gave a good interview. He would go into a long dissertation about marriage, you know.
0: And pirates. And all. You're thinking of Mike Leach, is who you're thinking of.
1: Leach.
0: He was very good as well. The thing about Lane Kiffin that I like is that he is a complete smartass, and it is awesome to see when he gets his comeuppance. And I likened this yesterday to a WWE. This I know my wheelhouse. I'm gonna go into it. I liken this into a WWE storyline where Lane Kiffin turns heel, and then the babyface that he's fighting is fighting in his hometown, and then wins against the evil heel. I mean, and you add the perfect storyline; it played out exactly the way you'd want it to, and everybody loved it except for Austin, of course.
1: Yeah, well, these feckless NCAA officials, whoever these people are, you know, they get so mad at UNC, they put University of Memphis on probation. These are feckless, you know, bureaucrats that run the NCAA. So he's pushing the envelope of the NIL money. He's pushing the envelope of, you know, pro players coming back and didn't make it in combine, so they come back to the LSU. He pokes them, you know, and Louisiana's a perfect place to do that, where half the state's underwater and the other half is under indictment. So he's got no in-state rival, really, to speak of that'll turn him in, like Auburn, Alabama, or, you know, and that type of thing. And I like him poking the bear. It's just that keeps it lively.
0: Yeah, and he has every opportunity to cash in. I mean, in Louisiana, they have a state-funded NIL program. It is crazy, which goes way too far, I think. It's just completely nuts. Completely nuts to see that taking place. So I can't believe that's happening.
1: Trump, you know, Trump with his arc, Trump with his, you know, John F. Kennedy Center, Trump with everything he does. He just pushes the envelope in court. Says, okay, we're not 100% sure on this. I'm probably wrong, but here's a court case. Y'all decide. I'm a big believer. NIL. When you're 18 years old, you have the right to your labor. I mean, it goes back to, you know, Abraham Lincoln. It says the man that grows the corn has the right to the corn. I mean, it's fundamental. These are big time players that drive these, you know, programs. Trinidad Chambliss is getting $5 million a year. You know, free market's the only place where you can get a black kid to fight for the Rebels. I mean, for $5 million. I mean, he's unbelievable. I mean, and I love to see it. These kids are valuable, and you know, you got one here at Baylor. This running back from Canada is you know. He's another, you know, valuable commodity with a present value of probably, you know, $25 million. I mean, you know, these are good athletes. They should get paid for this skill. Why should it accrue to the administration at a college of liberal professors and tenured professors who surround the faculty lounge and waste our money in administration? Why should all the labor of these players accrue to the benefit of a bureaucracy, a liberal bureaucracy, which are most universities? Let it go to the players.
0: Yeah, it's funny to watch guys like Nick Saban, who I love for a billion different reasons, not one of which is that he was a coach at Alabama, but all these other reasons that there are to love Nick Saban. It's so funny to see a guy who was paid $110 million plus over his time at the University of Alabama getting up there and being like, there's too much money involved in this. There's too much money. And all those guys on ESPN, Pat McAfee's making like $50 million a year. We got to have these conversations. It's like, no.
1: Yeah, take the money out of this thing. Yeah, and it's going to hurt the SEC, Dale, because what you got is an SEC – There's a big difference in a car dealer in Montgomery, Alabama, and a car manufacturer up in the Midwest.
0: Yeah.
1: You know, when they can ride a bus, it's a difference with Larry Ellison and the yellow lumber guy down in Auburn. You know, so there's a difference between their ability to write checks. And above board, they're going to, you know, it's going to level up the Big Ten. I mean, they got some money up there, and they got some powerful alumni, Indiana, Michigan, Ohio State, you know, that they're corporate guys that can write checks and do bigger things than the old good old boy back in the South.
0: Yeah, the only thing they need to do to fix this, and the money's gone. This idea that they're going to roll that back is crazy. But they need to fix the transfer portal. They need to fix that. And they need to fix, you know, a kid with 8 years playing college football. They probably should fix that, too. All right, let's get on to a more serious thing here for a second. Your freedom of speech is under attack. This Politico, CNN, and MS Now cannot sit in the White House press briefing. They tell you, hey, this isn't going to stop us. We're going to report anyway. You can't stop us from doing anything. There's no way you can stop us. How dare you? Okay, I hear you, but then why are you suing? If they can't be stopped, they're not banned. They can't be stopped, yet they're suing because they can't sit in the room. Is that what I'm supposed to be upset about?
1: Yeah, Biden and Obama stifled Fox News. They put a wiretap on Rosen, a Fox reporter. They got no room. They own the media, right? They own the other. And if you look at I think it's wrong. And I mean, like you, I'm an absolutist about free speech, right? But they don't have a right to be in the White House briefing room if every story is Trump stinks, he's awful. If every story, this is objective journalism, and this is certainly advocacy. They might as well be a division of the DNC the way they go about this. I get that. That's baked in the cake. Most knowledgeable people know that, right? And I turn it on. I watched Abby Phillips the other night try to, you know, spar with Scott. What's his name?
0: Jennings.
1: The guy's pretty smart. Jennings, that's right. And to tell me that he was making the case that tariffs are a tax. And she says corporate income tax is not a tax, but tariffs are. And if they don't. So I like to have these open debates to display how dumb they are on fundamental economic issues. I mean, tariffs are the same thing as a tax. You know, consumers ultimately pay it, right? So, I mean, the lack of understanding can be exposed by someone like Scott Jennings, who's really good. By the way, on CNN, I was on there. I used to do CNN. It's not a fair fight. I mean, I was sitting in the green room one time at CNN, and my liberal opponent was getting a printout of the teleprompter, what the questions were going to be. He was looking at them right in front of me. They brought them to him. I said, can I see that? And can I hit it? I mean, so it's not a fair fight down there, but I admire Scott for trying down there, and he does a good job.
0: It's pretty crazy. It really is wild to watch them like, hey, we're fair brokers here. We're telling you that then you can just, the internet has changed everything. Okay. And it has exposed them completely, which is why I think polling is kind of jacked up right now. And all these other issues are kind of, they're not, they don't have the power they used to have because the fact checks are
1: even
0: not.
1: Even their own laughed at them, Dale. Remember when Caitlin Collins of CNN was on Stephen Colbert, a very friendly audience.
0: Yeah.
1: And she goes, we just objectively report the news, and the liberal crowd just laughed. Even they know it.
0: And that's why they like him. I mean, look, I know this. I've been doing talk radio for a very long time. I know that there are people who will dislike you because you say things they don't like and will like you because you tell them what they want to believe. And that's what the news audience does as well. And it would be nice if they could at least acknowledge it and like, hey, look, you know, Jake Tapper is a absolute liberal. There is no question about it. He's a history major who worked on Democrat campaigns. His wife is an executive at Planned Parenthood. Let's stop with the, oh, this guy is just this normal, everyday guy who's just telling it like it is.
1: Call him balls and strikes, Dale. Just call him balls and strikes. Objective.
0: I know exactly what's happening. I'm going to get a text message. Well, Dale, do you just call balls and strikes? I'm like, yeah, but from my perspective, I'm absolutely acknowledging that this is from my perspective. You're giving your opinion. We're letting that be known. And that's our perspective.
1: Well, same
0: that's
1: as me.
0: Fine.
1: Yeah, we're both known as opinion people. You know, we're now with the humor. I'm kind of entertainment / opinion, but it's opinion. It's right there in the brochure. But they act like they're just the arbitrator. They're the Walter Cronkite. They're just reporting the news as they see it. So it's just in with the pretense that maybe you have some credibility.
0: Yeah, the idea of Walter Cronkite, what a bastard. I mean, I hate Walter Cronkite. I always hate Walter Cronkite. He's trash.
1: Chet Brinkley is another one. Yeah.
0: But my dad soiled. My dad completely hated Walter Cronkite for how he covered the Vietnam War and just poisoned my mind with that stuff. There's no question about it. Yeah. And he's right. He's absolutely. Joe McCarthy was right, and my dad was right. These are some facts that people need to understand, and that's just the way it is. All right, thank you very much, Ron Hart, who's also
1: everybody.
0: Right. You can see him there at the Chattanooga Times Free Press or the Daily Caller. You can read him there. You can see him on this program and elsewhere. He's a satirist, a columnist, a humorist, a stand-up comedian, stand-up guy as well. That's Ron Hart. All right, you get your questions in as we wrap the program up with Austin Max and I, the Warren and Griffin Talk Radio 102.3. 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Jump in right there. And on the NorthGeorgiaGunTrader.com shot line, 423-267-1023. Jump in right there. People don't know this, but I might have my sound effects back tomorrow and Max can put the gun away. We'll see what happens. Stay tuned.
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0: 3, the Talk Monster. We got you through your Monday so far. You guys got a little bit of a ways to go, but I feel like we've done a good job getting you here. So we're going to wrap this up the way we do every day. Let's get to 10 with him.
1: It's time to answer the deep questions. It's 10 with him.
0: All right, 10 questions in about 10 minutes. Politics, personal, pop culture, pro wrestling, parasocial relationships, and vicious personal attacks. Let's go!
2: Do you remember when Democrats told us 10% inflation was just transitory and everything is awesome? We're just too dumb to realize it.
0: If you're going to tell that story, you need to tell it right. It was the media and their Democrats. They both told us that over and over and over again. Guys, the economy's great. You just don't see it. You just don't see it. You're stupid. You don't get it. You don't get it. What are you, poor? Now the economy's going okay. The numbers look all right. And they're telling you it's horrible. I mean, come on, guys. Pay attention. Pay attention.
2: Compare Abby's show to The Five on Fox.
0: Sure. Abby Phillip does a show where it's 5-on-1, and there is one host who only steps in to stop Scott Jennings from beating the hell out of people. On The Five, everyone's equal, and it's a fist fight. I mean, I'm a fan of The Five. I think they've done it right. They got it. I'm telling you, there's a radio show there as well. They need to figure that out. There's a radio version of that that could easily be done. I have a great idea for it, but nobody listens to Dale Jackson.
2: When do I get my $5,000 check?
0: Everyone listens to Dale Jackson, by the way. The answer is never, because he's lying. And it's a get-out-the-vote buying scheme, just like when Biden did it. There is no $5,000 check. I don't know why. I hate it. I hate everything about that. I hate everything about it.
2: Do you think the CFP should go to 16 or 24, or do you think 12 is good? I think 16 would be absolute max to keep 8-4 teams out. What do you think?
0: I think they should go to 16. I'm open to 20 or 24 as well. I think more is better. Give me an 8-4 Florida versus a 10-1 Ohio State every year. I'm fine with that. I have absolutely no problem. I think that's good football, and I want to see more of it. Oh, but what about the kids in their classes? Let's stop pretending we care about that. Okay, the more the better. Go 64.
2: And how do you think they should do automatic qualifiers if it's 24? 10 conference champions, then 14 at large bids?
0: That's fine. I mean, just go with the major conferences. Everyone else can be at large. I mean, that's completely fine. I don't like the whole SEC gets 4, this kind of stuff. I'm not a big fan of that aspect to it. It'll break out that way, but I don't need to have that written down.
2: Dale, I want to hear more about the fat girl at the game.
0: We don't call people fat on this program. We call them high-calorie females. Thank you very much. She was perfectly delightful. We had a disagreement. She was not adamantly mean or anything like this. She was just very dumb, okay? So that's all I'll say. She had blue hair and a lot of calories, and she thought that the Converse ad was a dog whistle to white people to kill black people. I don't know why. I don't know why Converse in Korea did this. I should have asked my wife. Maybe she could tell me. But I have no idea. No idea what that was all about. But I asked questions. She engaged me in a nice conversation. I'd love to hear her version of that conversation, though. That would probably be funny.
2: When will our hellish summer end?
0: Never. Never. No, it's supposed to cool down a little this week. Max keeps selling it like it's the end of days and we're descending down into hell, but it's going to cool down a little bit. It's coming soon.
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5: From ABC News, I'm Michelle Branson. The global impacts due to the U.S. war with Iran and the blockade in the Strait of Hormuz driving oil prices up. Gas Buddy says one out of every 10 stations in the U.S. now selling diesel for more than $7 a gallon. Here's ABC's Elizabeth Schulze.
6: Gas prices are closing in on the high that they hit this spring. The national average this morning, $4.43 a gallon. That's up $1.49 since the Iran war began. And the all-time high was $5 that we saw back in 2022. But diesel is at an all-time record, $6.49.
7: The widening Middle East conflict will also be at the top of the agenda as world leaders gather for the United Nations General Assembly this week. President Trump signaling he would be willing to meet with Iran's president in New York City. ABC's Shannon Kingston has more.
8: State Department officials say that they had to put out this warning. It was important because areas that have been relatively unscathed before by the conflict in Iran could soon see pretty massive disruptions to commercial travels if the scenario doesn't improve soon.
7: Three major news outlets taking legal action after President Trump banned them from the White House.
6: The president this morning was doubling down on his position on this. He wrote in a social media post that this is not an assault on the free press, as he puts it, but, quote, an assault on the fake news, similar to what he had said on Friday when he insisted that these outlets needed to be banned from the White House because of their content. He said that their reports were too negative, and if they just were more positive, then he would reconsider this.
7: ABC's Karen Travers. A ground stop issued for most departures at Philadelphia and Newark airports today due to a radio frequency issue at the Regional Air Traffic Control Center. In Texas, a DoorDash driver is in federal custody after being shot by ICE personnel in Austin this Sunday during an immigration operation. 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
11: This is Jed Mescon. The TBI will now lead an investigation after a weekend shooting sent one person to the hospital on East 17th Street. Chattanooga police officers say the armed man was threatening to hurt himself. The situation escalated, resulting in one officer discharging his weapon, hitting the man. Speaking of police, a Red Bank officer arrested in connection with an alleged domestic assault, taken to jail, Daniel White. It may become law very soon. It's now up to the Senate regarding the Sunshine Protection Act, which would make daylight saving time permanent throughout the U.S., with few exceptions. If it can pass the Senate, the bill seems to stand a fair chance of becoming law. President Trump supports it. From the classroom, the Hamilton County School Board has voted to require the schools to include the Ten Commandments in a display of historical documents that also include the Constitution and Bill of Rights. The action came after the state legislature passed a bill allowing schools to display the documents. And tonight, the Lookout Mountain, Georgia City Council is expected to rule on whether the Rock City gondola ride can land within the city limits.
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2: Good afternoon, Chattanooga. You listen to Let's Talk Money with Jim Place, Jamie O'Donnell, and Kyle Bryant. 267-1023 is the number. Start our market day with the Dow Jones sitting at 51,967. Up about 286 points. S&P sits at 7,745, up 95 points. We've got the infirmary in here. We got Jim still sick. Jamie's tired. I'm dragging. It's Monday. Max, are you with us at least?
3: Oh, maybe.
4: Maybe? Now, Good answer.
5: In fairness, Kyle, you did get to meet your kind of lifetime football hero this
2: Absolutely,
5: weekend.
2: I did.
4: Who's your lifetime football hero?
2: Well, being a West Tennessee boy and a Vols fan, the greatest guy from my hometown to ever play the linebacker position at Tennessee is Al Wilson. And
4: I know who Al Wilson is.
5: Yes.
2: Well, I was talking to my nephew who's from Jackson. He's a junior in high school, and he was like, the singer? I was like, man, I will slap you through this phone.
5: Hey,
2: no, the greatest Vol.
5: I will tell you this.
2: The 98 team.
5: Peyton Manning told me personally one time, he said that was the only person. He said that really, truly scared me. He said, and I played with him.
2: Yeah. Yeah. I mean,
4: I drank whiskey with him. I'll just go ahead and say it.
2: I'll go ahead and say, Saturday when I ran
4: I was
2: him,
4: in he college.
2: Had, he had been into the whiskey when I saw him. So
4: he might still be doing that.
2: it was hilarious. So I was walking down the hall to my seat. My son and I had kind of stepped out. There's a little balcony we had been on. It was right after halftime, and sure as the world, he's walking by, and I was like, I got it. I don't fangirl very often. Yeah. Like, I've run in.
5: This is a guy from your hometown that was probably the greatest linebacker in the history.
2: Well, you put it in perspective. I was in seventh and eighth grade when the Vols, in 98, I was in eighth grade when the Vols won the national championship. I mean, I was just getting into
4: You are making me feel really old. We don't have that big of an age difference.
2: You were in high school, right?
4: I mean, 98, yeah, I started UT in 99.
2: Well, so I'm a year behind, too. I didn't start school till I was late. So, anyway, this is like, I mean, that's prime time when you're you're playing middle school football, watching all the games. Me and my dad, we were at the Florida game that year with the wide right where they won. 98 was a big year for me. And so to see my hometown hero, Al Wilson, and I did fangirl, but I don't normally do that. But I was like,
4: but
2: Al
4: every
2: Wilson.
4: Once in a while you can't. I did it over Warren Buffett. I stole his cherry Coke can. I'll just say it on radio. I still have it, my keepsake box.
2: And I felt like I did. I was like, hey, you have to take a selfie with me. He started laughing. He's like, all right, well, let's do it. Let's do it. So we took a selfie right there. But it was awesome. Great weekend.
5: And he did give you a reason. He told you you should be.
2: But yeah, I said favorite. You're my favorite ball. He said, yeah, you're from Jackson. I better. Be your favorite.
5: Or some version
4: nice,
5: there.
4: Nice filtering there, Kyle. The pause gave it away.
2: Yes, but it was fun. But I will say, I would fangirl over meeting Warren Buffett. That's pretty
4: simple. Yeah, that's, I mean, there's some of those that, I mean, the athlete from my perspective is Usain Bolt. Like, that's my athletic hero.
2: Okay.
4: Because he does things that could do things that I would never, ever, ever be able to imagine doing.
5: It's so interesting coaching very, very early in my career at the University at UCLA.
2: Mm-hmm.
5: And there you saw movie stars.
2: Yeah.
5: I mean, it was in the edge of Bel Air. They'd come, they'd work out. You'd see Farrah Fawcett, Lee Majors, Tom Selleck when he was a very young actor before he actually did Magnum P.I. Mm-hmm. So you got used to those people being.
4: I've never fangirled over. We should call it fanboyed at this point. There's two of y'all, one of me. But it's one of those where there's just certain people that you just have tremendous respect for that you grew up with, and it's hard not to.
2: Yeah.
4: Oh, my.
2: Yeah. Oh, man. That's, get excited to meet them, right? Like, I'm with you. I don't usually get that. And athletes are cool, whatever. But, like, Kevin Hart was at the game. in Knoxville on Saturday. Yeah. I would have much rather talked to Al Wilson than Kevin Hart.
4: That's all personal preference there.
2: No, I mean, Kevin Hart's a million times more famous, but like, yeah, whatever. I do appreciate he's shorter than me, so that would have been
5: fun. Al Wilson was not shorter.
2: No, not shorter. And could probably,
5: let's clear up who you're talking about.
2: Yeah.
4: All right, did y'all watch the Ole Miss LSU game?
5: Yes.
2: I
5: watched quite a bit of it.
2: I was streaming it while I was driving. Just the audio.
5: I think, I think most everybody on the outside in is rooting for Mississippi.
2: Of course.
5: Just because you.
4: Oh, I was rooting for LSU when it started.
2: No, you weren't.
4: But then I was.
2: Jamie.
4: They got the purple.
5: Yeah,
4: I've always liked. I've always had a soft spot in my heart for LSU.
5: Lane Kiffin deal. You're
2: I
5: under
2: like,
5: the
2: but I like once they start, I mean, didn't I like them,
4: I went in saying I'm rooting for LSU, and then I'm watching Ole Miss play, and I'm like, I can't. I mean, I'm yelling at the TV supporting them. I mean, you can't not support that.
2: Yeah.
4: It was fun. Is my whole point.
2: It was a great game.
5: Was entertaining.
2: Pete
5: really
2: Golding
5: was.
2: Has established himself as a true.
5: Yeah,
2: coach.
5: that was a big win for their program.
4: He's no young. He looked young. Yeah. I don't know. I mean, he was wild for a coach.
2: Yeah.
4: It was a different, the quarterback, and this is my non-professional commentary football, between the quarterback and the coach, really entertaining.
5: Well, when the head coach at LSU was your coach for 7 years, and he just left a few months ago, you're going to get what you get.
2: Yeah.
5: You had the perfect matchup. First game of the season, first SEC game, old coach coming back to his old team. Mm-hmm. I mean, now Tennessee fans still get mad at Kiffin. And hell, he left them after nine months
2: the way he did
5: in 2008.
2: Yeah.
5: I mean, that's a long
4: I don't think he's probably a nice guy, but I went in.
5: Football coach.
2: He was a great
4: to me,
2: coach.
4: Ole Miss was never a good football team. LSU was. Like, when you go back to the old school SEC standard.
2: That's absolutely right.
4: It was like,
5: well, it depends on how far you go back.
4: Well, no, I'm talking when I was in school.
5: Yeah, they were not a great program at that time.
2: They always said that they never lost a party. That was the Ole Miss mantra. They didn't care really as much about
5: football. Now, you go all the way back to the 50s and 60s in the Johnny Vaught era in Mississippi.
2: Yeah.
5: It was great. Then they went in through a lull, a 15 or 20-year lull where they were very, very mean.
4: Basically, the whole time I was watching,

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1: SEC games, it's going to be interesting to see.
2: Well, that you're evolving, and to get it back to finance a little bit, you're obviously playing a nine-game SEC schedule. Creates more television opportunity, mm-hmm. creates more revenue. I mean, that was a decision to keep more money within your conference mm-hmm. rather than playing four sisters of the poor. What you see now is you see
1: like three of them.
2: You see schools playing two
1: and one.
2: One good non-conference game, like an Alabama played a Florida State the other night, mm-hmm. and Florida State wasn't up, but was still a decent game. So you find two really weak teams. One pretty Kennesaw State, Furman, yeah. weak on the Tennessee schedule, Georgia Tech, Division One, solid program.
1: Yeah.
2: Then they move into a nine-game SEC schedule.
1: Yeah.
3: I mean, I guess when you boil it down to basically two conferences, that's a lot easier
2: ACC. If you play a home game against the Georgia Tech, you have to give Georgia Tech $1.5 million or $2 million.
1: Yeah.
2: Would I rather give that $1.5 million to $2 million out of conference team, or would I rather play Mississippi or Mississippi State or whoever it was and keep that money within the framework of the conference? That was the movement was about that.
1: And I would think you're going to make more money on that game. You know, going to a Furman or going to a Kennesaw State game is fine, but you're going to bring more people to an LSU or to another SEC game, more purchases, more overnight stays, more just like spending on alcohol. All of those things are going to stimulate that.
3: I think you're right, but wouldn't it matter a little? I mean, the money that was made to Furman and Kennesaw State
2: made a ton of difference.
3: It makes a huge difference in their program.
2: Like a UTC tries to play one money game a year.
1: They're going to Alabama this
2: year. They go to Alabama at the end of the season and they pick up their $600,000-$800,000. They went to UT a couple of years ago. They went to Alabama the year before that.
1: Yeah.
2: And they try to play one money game like that. And believe it or not, the kids that play on those smaller teams, they appreciate the opportunity play in that big stadium. They may get beat 58-7, but in essence, it's kind of their opportunity to see how they compete, where are they better. And I think a lot of them would come away and go, whoa, mm-hmm. those guys are good.
1: Yeah.
2: I mean, all of a sudden, I've been in that world playing at a Utah State where we're playing the number one team in the country. You're playing in Nebraska, and they're bringing in the fifth offensive center in the middle of the third quarter, and you're going, I'm freaking tired.
1: Yeah.
2: Can I take a break?
1: Yes.
3: You can.
2: And your coach says no.
3: Well, this coach says yes. 267-1023 is the number. This Let's Talk Money. We'll be right back.
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4: Another hot day in Chattanooga with scattered strong storms. They're going to fire up later this afternoon. High today should reach about 94 and a few showers overnight, going down to 70. Currently partly cloudy, 82 degrees at the Talk Monster.
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8: You're back with Let's Talk Money, 267-1023. Guys, I was having a conversation this weekend with a gentleman. Owns a business here in town. He's in his 70s. His wife has been married for 50-plus years. They've got three adult children.
9: Yeah.
8: One of the three children is involved in the business.
9: Mm-hmm.
8: The others are involved in no way, shape, or form. This gets down to a general debate of how do you create inheritance for people that can be the equivalency of equal, but not all your adult children are in the same situation.
9: Mm-hmm. It's a common one.
8: I mean, you can end up in a situation where one's in the business, mm-hmm. the other two aren't. Do they all own the business equally with only one person making the decision and the other two drawing money from the company?
9: Yeah. Well, there's a lot of variables in that situation. I mean, I'm assuming it's a highly valuable company. So the majority of the inheritance is going to be the valuation of that business.
8: Well, sometimes it is. Sometimes it is. Sometimes it isn't. And my greater point was, if there's the ability to create equivalency some other way.
9: Right.
8: You may not split everything a third, a third, a third.
9: Generally, you don't, in my opinion, if you're doing it the right way, because there's really no way to sell. Like, if the one that is in the business wants to continue to run the business, say it's worth $10 million and the rest of the assets are worth $10 million. So everybody, you know, you got to split it up equally. You've got to put a valuation on that, and maybe the one that's getting the business gets less of the
8: well,
9: other.
8: Well, you could have one of your children that was a school teacher that was
9: sure.
8: single.
9: Yeah.
8: That's 40 years of age, that's single, making $70,000 a year, solidly right really in the edge of the 12% bracket. It may make sense to leave them an IRA.
9: Mm-hmm.
8: It may make more sense to leave somebody else a portion of the business.
9: Yeah, and those are the complicated pieces to inheritance that you think it should be just cut and dry, but it's really not. And it's one of those reasons why you need to be having these conversations before you're at the age of where you're retiring and before you pass away. Obviously, you need to be having these conversations because the children also probably want some input. Like, the two that don't run the business probably don't all of a sudden want to become owners in that business and slow progress down. And the one that's running the business certainly doesn't want to
8: doesn't need
9: silent partners. Absolutely not.
10: And is it a cyclical business?
8: Yes.
10: Is it a business that really is, yeah, it might be worth $10 million this year, but is it worth five
9: yeah.
10: 3 years from now? I mean, is it, Is it in a dated field, something of that nature?
8: Is it on the cutting edge of something that's about to die?
10: Mm-hmm. Or about to blow up?
8: About to blow up and be worth a fortune.
9: Yeah, there's a lot of factors.
10: Communication. Yeah. It's almost always the answer.
8: And that's where you get communication. You get somebody that understands the tax code, mm-hmm. somebody that understands inheritance in general. You're communicating normally with an accounting firm mm-hmm. and a law firm, maybe a financial planning firm out there to say, here's how you ought to break this down.
9: Where do you think,
8: bring your children into that conversation.
9: Where do you think you start with that conversation? Do you start with your estate planning attorney? Do you start with your advisor? I wouldn't say you start with your CPA.
8: I would say normally you would start with the advisor if you have an advisor.
9: Agreed.
8: A lot of times you have business owners that really do not, the bulk of their net worth is tied up in their company
9: right.
8: and their personal real estate.
9: That's right.
8: So in essence, I really want to sit down and have a conversation with the advisor first, probably, mm-hmm. assuming there's
10: a good mentor, even if you don't have that.
8: Or if you're right, finding somebody that's been in that same situation in the past.
9: Yeah.
8: And say, all right, how did you handle this? X, Y, Z.
9: Yeah, because a lot of factors play into it, Jim, and you were mentioning this. The financial situation of your children shouldn't necessarily dictate it either. Like, just because someone needs the money doesn't mean that the other two shouldn't be entitled to their fair share. And I think that's one that becomes a point of contention a lot of times. It's like, well, so-and-so doesn't need the money.
8: Yeah, but you're bringing up, do you want to penalize the person that was more successful?
9: Right.
8: Maybe took the risk, did the things they needed
9: to do. Or the person that's invested their time in helping grow this business. Like, should they have to share in the growth that they've helped generate with the other two that weren't involved? I don't know. Those are the type of questions that need to be ironed out and figured out. And hurt feelings are going to probably be part of it, but hopefully you can resolve it. But I think, to Jamie's point, talking about it and being clear and open about it makes that an easier conversation.
10: I think so.
9: Than just finding out.
10: And it makes it less likely that people fight about it.
9: Yeah.
10: That's one of the big things.
8: Yeah, I would be interested in that situation. If I've got more than one child, I want there to be a level of harmony mm-hmm. and Absolutely. Fairness to the process. Mm-hmm. On the other hand, you cannot ignore the taxation piece of it, how it comes out, how it shakes down, how much ends up going to the government. How do you want this thing to play out over a period of time?
9: Yeah.
8: You could actually, I had one situation where the guy, he owned the business. The daughter was the one working in the business. He had two other children, one female, one male, that weren't in the business. And he left the business to the daughter and left them an income stream inside of the business that allowed both of the two non-owners to get $75,000 to $100,000 a year out of the business to supplement their income over a 10-year period of time. And he set them all down ahead of time and said, this is what I'd like to do. Are you okay with this? And they said, fine.
9: Yeah. And that's the key. I mean, I think getting everybody to agree to it. And because you don't want the surprise of the one that's running the business to all of a sudden be on the hook for having to pay these salaries to people that aren't actually participating in the business. And then
10: is the business viable in the future?
8: Yeah.
10: Is there
8: how strong is the business financially?
10: Yeah.
8: Can the business afford that?
9: Yeah.
10: Because if you commit to that, you end up hurting the one that's actually in the business. Mm-hmm. Should it end up
8: going south?
10: Yeah.
9: Yeah.
10: Being in an industry that's not successful or maybe through no fault of the child that's running the business, just circumstances.
8: Or it could be complete fault of the child running the business because the child wasn't as talented as the parent was.
9: Yeah.
8: But
10: if the other people aren't in the business, then that's kind of the risk you run that way.
9: Yeah. I think that goes back to let people decide what they want.
8: There's a reason why Warren Buffett made his son the chairman of the board, but someone else the CEO of the company.
9: Mm-hmm.
8: Because the Abel guy was the guy that Warren Buffett thought could run the day-to-day operations of XYZ. And he felt fairly comfortable that his son could be chairman of the board, mm-hmm. would move down the rational line that way. But the day-to-day decision-making is going to go to someone else.
9: Right.
10: Well, and I think the kids were also pretty communicative, and they didn't want to run the day-to-day business. They each run their independent nonprofit. I mean, it was a very clear and open communication. He was like, I have no worries about the ability of any of my three children, but they all came to me and said, this isn't what I want to do.
9: Yeah, I could imagine why. That's big shoes to fill. It's a
8: when you're following,
10: and they grew up in the nonprofit world. They grew up in a different They had different passions.
8: Following Warren Buffett as the CEO is like following Nick Saban as a coach.
9: Yeah.
8: Not necessarily the most ideal scenario.
9: No, I have no interest in that.
10: Well, and I mean, just not what you wanted to do with your life. I mean, you don't have to go into the family business. I mean,
9: especially
10: that's
9: when you got the amount of wealth that they have.
10: Yeah, I mean, and have had for years and have had very different roles.
8: Why did you go into the family business?
10: It's what I wanted to do. Had nothing to do with it at all. I mean, you happen to be in it, but it wasn't about it being the family business.
9: Makes sense.
10: Did I have more exposure to it? Is there a chance I would have ended up a lawyer had you not been in the business? But could have happened, yeah.
9: Aren't you grateful for that?
10: Well, yeah, but I've always wanted, there's a part of me that still loves the idea of being the criminal defense attorney, which...
9: It's not too late.
10: That would have been my dream. I'm not going back to law school now, Kyle. That ship has sailed. But no, it's one of those that I was interested in planning. I was interested in numbers. I was interested in finance. It seemed to make sense. The industry itself was on the verge of changing in a big, big way.
9: Mm-hmm.
10: The whole concept of fee, really the whole concept of fee-based financial advisors was just coming out. The idea of, I would not have gone into this business had my option been to be a commissionable salesperson.
9: Yeah.
10: Period. It just wouldn't have interested me. And it was changing. Profession.
9: If you're doing it commission-based or fee-based, in my opinion,
10: it's real different.
9: Two different. Yeah, two different industries, two different motivations,
10: yes.
9: Two different results. It's different conversations. I mean, we talk about it a lot on the show.
8: It's very interesting because I'm the only one of the three of us that's lived in both worlds.
9: Right.
8: And I have lived in both of them, and there is a potential level of conflict there.
9: Absolutely.
8: You get to the point where you could do this or you could do that, yet you're not having a great year, and you sell the annuity. You sell a $500,000 annuity and you make a $25,000 check.
9: Well,
8: it was easier for me to get to the point where that was no longer an option.
9: Right.
8: Here, it's 100% financial planning, fee-only advisory work. You fall within those limits. Sometimes it was difficult to get to that point that you had that level of freedom.
9: Yeah, I could see that. And I had a unique perspective coming from the CPA profession and working with a lot of advisors. This is not a knock on advisors or anything like that, but I knew that the way you guys did it aligned with the way that I would want to do it. And that is client first. That is planning first. That is fiduciary responsibility to act in the best interest of the client. And I think being a fee-only manager aligns perfectly with that.
8: Did you take clients in the beginning of developing your firm that you knew you probably shouldn't have taken?
9: Yes.
8: Why?
9: Because we needed revenue.
8: Okay, I mean that point.
9: I don't want to say that as the caveat to that. It's like
10: yours is a different profession.
9: We weren't
10: though.
9: Underqualified to do it, and I would say it wasn't that we took it on. The reason it was like small work that I didn't really want to do, but I needed the revenue. I knew I could do it, and I could do it well. I didn't ever take on anything that I
8: didn't
9: know
8: think
9: I could
8: you weren't
9: do
8: comfortable
9: or
8: doing.
9: Couldn't do the right way. It was just like work that I didn't want to do. You'd make yourself do it for a season.
10: Yeah, and I think the other thing that has to be said about our space now, the RIA space, and I think you would be wrong not to say it. As it has grown in popularity, yes, we are all supposed to be fiduciaries, but there are conflicts of interest that exist within our space too. There are advisors out there that will tell you not to have any cash and let them manage
9: right.
10: the money to get higher assets under management.
9: Yes.
10: And it's unfortunate, but I think as consumers out there, potential clients of anybody, you need to be aware of it.
9: Yeah, I totally agree with that. There's a lot of instances like
10: 267-1023 is the number. This Let's Talk Money. We'll be right back.
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9: You're back with Let's Talk Money. 267-1023 is the number. Going back, Jamie, talking about conflict of interest.
10: Yes.
9: One that's been surprising to me is, it's not surprising, but it's another way, like, this is an example. If you see someone that's got a mortgage and maybe they need to pay it off, or maybe they want to pay it off, mm-hmm. or maybe they want to keep the cash, it'd be beneficial for us to yep. have them keep the mortgage.
10: Yeah,
9: and
10: absolutely.
9: Keep the money invested, but that's not what they want. And it's funny to me sometimes when we tell a client, yeah, you should cash out and pay that mortgage off. They're like, really? That's going to be less fee for you.
10: Yeah.
9: It's like, yeah, that's okay. But that's okay.
10: That's the right thing to do. That's a great example of it, Kyle.
8: There are numerous situations where there's absolutely no right thing to do.
9: Yeah.
8: There's a want-to thing to do.
9: Well, but
8: where
9: I think
8: somebody would rather go.
10: But where the client wants to do that.
8: Yes.
10: Yeah. Give them permission
8: well, first off,
10: to
8: it's
10: do
9: it's
10: that.
9: Their money.
8: You know, here's a real revelation. It's not my money. It's their yeah. money. Two is whatever you want to do, however you – if paying off the mortgage – if your mortgage is 7%, that's the equivalent of 7%
9: yeah,
8: rate of return.
9: Absolutely.
10: Guaranteed.
8: Now, you can have a debate if the mortgage is 3%. And you owe $200,000 and you're going to take money out of an IRA and pay the taxes on it.
10: But some people just sleep better at night.
8: That's absolutely what they want. I mean, I had a clear situation a couple of months ago where it made absolutely no sense for them to pay off the mortgage other than the fact that they wanted to pay off the mortgage.
10: I did it.
9: It's a good reason to do it if it makes you sleep better, and especially in retirement.
10: Yes.
9: Like if you're going to retirement and you're living off a budget and you want to eliminate a large budget item for freedom and flexibility, I'm all for it.
8: Well, and I had another situation where they could have done it or not done it, but they had they had two Social Securities. They had a large pension. They had like $12,000, $13,000 a month income and could comfortably pay the mortgage, and it was a low interest rate. Mm-hmm. And they said, we have no interest in paying this off.
10: That's a choice,
8: yeah,
10: though.
8: That's their choice.
10: Yeah, give people the information and let them make their decision.
9: Yeah.
8: Now, do I want to see someone deplete their cash down to nothing?
10: No.
8: To pay the mortgage off? No, you don't. You'd say,
10: maybe that's a 3-year process or a 2-year
8: process. Yes.
10: Yeah. That's one of those where you just give people, and I think this is our job, is to give people good information about their options. And then it's gotta, to some extent, they weigh in with opinion.
9: Well, and I think as you get to know your clients, and that's the reason why we ask questions. Like I was meeting with a lady who was a widow. She'd been widowed about 10 years ago. And, you know, I was asking her questions about her husband passing, and it was kind of a sudden thing. And so, through that conversation, you know, I was like, hey, I'm not asking you these questions to dredge up old feelings or emotions, but it's good for me to know that security is a big thing for you. And so I can surmise through our conversation that you had a husband that passed away kind of out of nowhere. You didn't have as much cash in reserve as you wanted. Now you keep a lot of cash. In my mind, when I'm talking to this lady, I need to know that she values security. And those are the type of conversations
10: yep.
9: you have, and those are the relationships you build with clients. And that becomes less about what the right thing on paper is to do.
10: But what's right for them.
9: Exactly.
8: And that's where you could have two situations that are completely, dollars and cents are the same.
10: I mean, identical.
8: Emotions are completely different
10: yep.
8: out there, and you end up drawing different conclusions, whereas in the majority of these cases, you're giving permission, as you said, to
10: yeah.
8: that client
9: yes.
8: to go the direction that they want to go.
10: Yep.
9: Or, but by the flip side is, you know, I had a client that's selling his home and he's going to get an influx of cash. He's already got a large amount of money in reserve and he's going to have another amount coming in and he wants to put more into cash. So he's going to have almost triple the amount of cash as he does in his investments. And I'm like, man, in this high inflation, I know this sounds self-serving, but you need to invest some of that
8: yes.
9: cash. You've got plenty.
8: I'm okay with the fact that the recommendation that I make appears to be self-serving for us.
10: If it's the right recommendation.
8: Yes. If it's the right thing to
10: yes.
8: do.
9: If you've got
10: yes.
9: $600,000 in cash and $200,000 invested, you need to balance that out.
8: Yeah.
10: Now, I would also add, though, if he's a nervous Nelly and going to freak out when the stock market goes down, he's better off going more bonds or money market funds.
9: I agree
10: That's where it's all the numbers can look the same on paper, as you were saying, Kyle, but till you know the person, it's hard to give people good advice
8: you know,
10: and good opinions, I might say.
8: Very interesting to me. Almost never do I see an individual obsessed with the highest rate of return.
9: No, I don't think so. They're generally not going to be good clients for us. If that's
8: generally not in their 60s or 70s at or near retirement anyway.
9: Yeah.
8: Occasionally, yeah, would I want to be obsessed with growth at 25 or 30 years of age? Yes, I would.
10: Yeah, but would I do it at the expense of trying to pick stocks and doing it that way? I personally wouldn't.
9: No, I wouldn't.
10: So some of that's a philosophical belief, too.
9: Yeah, I totally agree with that. And that comes down to finding the right clients that you want to work with. I mean,
10: finding the right advisor, vice versa.
8: I was reading, there was an article out of Kiplinger this last weekend and was talking about patience at the plate. Five investment lessons you learn from baseball. And one of them was just the one we're talking about right here. A situation, do I want to have on my team a guy that hits 280, that consistently hits singles, but hits 10 or 12 home runs a year? Or do I want a guy that hits 200, but hits 45 home runs a year? One brings more value, But the one that brings the most value, the home run hitter, brings the most angst when you need runners.
9: Yeah, most strikeouts probably.
8: So in essence, you look at those situations and you're saying, okay, the reason is the same reason you have diversification on your baseball team is the same reason you have diversification inside of an investment portfolio.
9: Yeah, your broad market is your home run hitter. Your dividend-paying blue-chip stock is your single and your double guy. You need both.
10: Y'all know I have nothing to say about this, right? I'm just looking at y'all with a blank stare on my face. Like, that is not my. Y'all are making. I could get away with football analogies. I can get away with basketball ones. But when y'all get to baseball, I'm out.
8: There's no chance.
10: There's no three strikes. I'm just done. I got nothing.
9: Well, all that to say is everything you need. You need a broad swath of several things if you're going to have a diversified portfolio. You need someone that can help you get the performance that you need based on where you are in life. And that's kind of goes with anything, but it's vitally important in your investment portfolio.
8: Hey, we got her where we want her. Let's stay with baseball.
10: Yeah.
8: Lineup and portfolio considerations, same thing. You got different people playing different positions, right?
10: Well, yeah. Even I understand that about baseball.
8: Long seasons and long time horizons. 162 yeah. games in a season. It's a long season.
9: Don't pitch your ace every game.
8: No. I mean, so you understand, I look at time horizons and say everything for a reason. The discipline of staying invested. The discipline of showing up every day.
9: Yeah.
8: Developing the work ethic. Whatever your routine is relative to being a player or relative to being a financial advisor or relative to being an investor.
9: Yeah.
8: In essence,
10: I think it's a lot harder for investors, though. I think people get scared when things get bad. I mean, I think it's one of the greatest lessons Warren Buffett ever taught is to stay in the long-term investor mindset. And when things go bad, that means turning off the CNBCs of the world.
8: Well,
10: and remembering that's not the game you're playing.
8: I heard Warren Buffett give a speech one time, and he was really talking about the same thing I was talking about on the baseball side. He was talking about fundamentals.
9: Mm-hmm.
8: And he said one of the core fundamentals is to stay invested long term.
9: Yeah.
8: He said absolutely.
10: It's how he won.
9: Yeah.
8: Yes. Very much so.
10: 267-1023 is the number. This Let's Talk Money. We'll be right back.
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4: Weatherman says we will see some scattered strong storms firing up later today. High today should reach 94, a few showers overnight, going down to 70. Currently partly cloudy, 84 degrees at the Talk Monster.
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9: You're back with Let's Talk Money. 267-1023 is the number. All right, Jamie said we can't do any more baseball analogies. We covered football.
10: Well, you can.
9: She's not going to wait.
10: I'm just going to leave the room and leave you boys to it.
9: Well, I don't have any here with patient zero.
10: I don't have anything to add on that one. Kyle, not that this is what you did in the accounting world, but it was an interesting article talking about the IRS accepting far less offers and compromise or any kind of negotiation with tax debt than they used to.
9: Yeah, I don't really understand why they're doing that. I mean, they used to be, very, I'm not going to say favorable to the taxpayer, but they would make concessions pretty quickly.
10: But they were working with the taxpayer in order to collect what they could. But it was, just talking specifically about offers and compromise, they're down, they accepted $5,500 in 2025. That was a 57% decline from 2023 with a 30% increase in demand on top of that.
9: Yeah, I think that a couple things are probably part of that. I think they've caught back up. Like, they were so behind from COVID.
10: Okay, that's a fair point.
9: During COVID, the rumor was that the IRS wasn't able to open the mail. And since that's how they process most of their information, they came into like millions.
8: We compromised more times than not because we didn't really have the time to handle them all.
9: Well, and millions of unopened letters. Like, could you imagine walking into your office and there being stacks of letters that you
10: have? I mean, literally a pie. I mean, we're talking.
9: Yeah.
10: They have multiple semi-trucks full of unopened.
9: Yeah,
10: mail.
9: The main way they communicate is letter and fax machine. And people, they didn't show up to work for quite a while. There was, slow response.
10: People were afraid of the mail. I mean, for some period of time.
9: They were understaffed. I think, and they were just like, yeah, sure, if you're going to make a payment, that's great. But now they're not as flexible, and the interest rates are higher now. There was, you can get penalties waived a lot of times. If you haven't had an instance with them in the last 3 years, you can get a one-time penalty abatement. But they're not going to waive your interest. And so that makes it more difficult, I guess, to get abatements on those and things. I don't know.
10: That's a fair point. I mean, are they that savvy? Are they really? I mean, is your average IRS officer thinking about the interest, or are they just following general
9: rules?
10: They're
9: following general rules, but I think they've tightened the rules up. I think the IRS has been under a lot of scrutiny, too, with the, we can roll our eyes at the Doge effect.
8: I'm guessing that the average agent, the average agent marches to whatever the orders are.
9: They can't do a whole lot. Most of the times when you're doing an IRS exam, you kind of give them your case. And then you go back. They got to go back to their kind of supervisor to give them the idea of what they want to
8: well,
9: do.
8: Well,
10: they really are following kind of direct. They're following the code.
9: Yeah.
8: Yes. So they're saying, all right, we handled this way. Mm-hmm. Now we're better staffed. Now we're going to handle this that way. And if you're an agent working for them, you're now going to handle it that way.
9: Right.
8: Not this
9: tone way. From the top yes. kind of gets pushed down to them. It's in a weird way. If I always felt like it's a little bit like buying a car. Like you're talking to the sales guy, and the sales guy's always going to go check with the GM. And it's like, do you really have to do that, or is this just strategic? Like, nah, I've got to take this flash drive.
10: Make you nervous.
9: Yeah, and I got to wait for a couple weeks. And I don't know. I was always really nice to the IRS agents. I just didn't ever see any value in being mean to them. They didn't want to necessarily be doing what
10: they
9: were doing.
10: They're doing their job. I mean, I would think. It yeah. was interesting to me. The article points directly to pretty significant staffing cuts at the National Taxpayer Advocacy.
9: Yeah.
10: What,
9: yeah.
10: I think that's what it's called.
9: Oh, yeah.
10: And they did make that argument. And I have no idea if that's true, but if there is an organization, I would think that we as individuals would want funded out there. It would be that group.
9: Taxpayer advocates.
10: Yeah.
9: Yeah. Yeah. And it is a real thing. And I've called them before on behalf of clients, trying to get them to move on something. Yeah, it's not fun. And the whole process is just a huge pain if you've got to deal with the IRS.
10: And it's scary.
9: Oh, it is.
10: Let's be honest.
9: People get so worried about it because they do have a lot of authority. And, you know, at the end of the day, they can levy your property, your bank accounts. They can garnish your wages. It can become like a debt collector. Not fun.
10: 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We'll talk to you all tomorrow.

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4: From ABC News, I'm Michelle Franzen. Flight delays and cancellations stacking up at airports following an equipment outage at the air traffic center overseeing flights at Newark, Liberty International, and Philadelphia's airport. The Transportation Department, meantime, has been working on upgrading airport systems, today rolling out a new air traffic control tool at different key airports on the East Coast.
5: Air traffic controllers at three Washington, D.C. area airports now have access to a new AI tool designed to cut down on flight delays. SMART, or the Strategic Management of Airspace, Routing, and Trajectories, is supposed to consider how inclement weather could impact flight schedules. Right now, it's limited to Dulles, Ronald Reagan National Airport, and Thurgood Marshall Airport. It's expected to be deployed nationally in 2028.
4: ABC's Mike DeBusky. President Trump travels to New York City later today. He's expected to meet with New York's mayor ahead of tomorrow's speech at the UN General Assembly. The president also telling reporters that he would be open to meeting with Iran's president this week as the war with Iran nears the seven-month mark. President Trump facing headwinds as the midterm elections near, oil and gas prices driving economic concerns. Here's ABC's Elizabeth Schulze.
6: The manager of a trucking company told me the cost of his tires has nearly doubled because they are made with materials that come from crude oil. The bottom line, Moody's Analytics says, when you account for gas, diesel, jet fuel, and home heating oil, the typical household has now paid almost $1,000 extra in fuel costs since the start of the war.
4: President Trump banning three news outlets from having access to the White House, claiming the stories are too negative. CNN, MS Now, and Politico filing a First Amendment lawsuit. ABC News legal contributor and professor of law, James Sample.
7: Politically speaking, the president is doing this despite the fact that I guarantee you the lawyers in the White House know that he's wrong on the law.
4: Severe storms targeting parts of the Southwest. New Mexico remains under the threat of flash flooding.
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19: We were so close. We were so close to America Land. Is that what it would have been called? America Land? Maybe, Green America? That would have been Trump Land? Maybe? Is that what it would have been called? I'm trying to think of what else maybe. What other name would Trump have named it? If it's not, because you know, if we ended up invading Greenland or just taking it over, annexing it, New America? Well, you already did New America. It's gotta be something. Trump Island? It is technically an island. It's a big island. You're not surprised by this, Max, that we're invading Greenland? No?
20: No.
19: All right, we'll talk about it because what Max is saying there is right. What ended up happening is pretty much what I expected. Maybe a little bit better than expected. But all of the freak out over it, I was never that freaked out. You are listening to Yaffe Live. This is the show where you can count on the latest news, the best guests, and the best live and local talk, all for your midday commute right here on the Talk Monster. Also coming up on the show, we have to talk about what is a bigger threat to the future of this country. This is an honest question that I have for anyone listening. You can weigh in on the text monster. What's the bigger threat? The national debt or artificial intelligence? And I want to know, all the freak out I see over AI, data centers, whatever it is that really a bigger threat to the country than the national debt? The reason I'm going to talk about this, I'm going to play some clips from Bill Maher, his show on Friday. He made some good points on this. There are parts of it where I disagree with what he said, and then there are parts I agree with. So we'll go through that, but it just brought up that question to my mind. You know, we're freaking out over data centers and AI. I kind of wish we would freak out more over the national debt. If we're going to freak out as a country, maybe we should focus on that. So we'll discuss that. Before that, we will have the Tennessee bullet points, the top stories from around the state. We have Quake come in later this hour for the Sports Monster segment of the day. My NFL fantasy team is doing pretty good. You know, I had the AI basically do the draft. You know, whatever the app does, it just did it on its own. And it did pretty well.
20: That's not cheating?
19: I don't know. It's one of the features on the thing. I don't know.
20: Okay.
19: In the next hour, we'll do the Sunday News Show's recap. That's when I review what happened on those Sunday News talk shows, because I know you're a news junkie, but you need Sundays off. I give you Sundays off, then I review it for you. You're welcome. My public service to you. Then we end the show with Yaffe's Monster Rewind. We have the text monster as well, 423-267-1023. The text monster is sponsored by Warren & Griffin, Chattanooga's largest injury law firm, reminding you to never text and drive so you can weigh in. One person said, real quick, already answering the question on the AI stuff, said the biggest problem with our country and the threat of a national debt, forget about AI. I believe AI is going to help us That's true, too. The AI boom could help us pay off the national debt. That's actually a good point. Captain Max is here as well, producing. Max, how are you today, sir?
20: I'm doing okay.
19: Doing okay?
20: You don't want to hear what I think the biggest threat to America is, do you?
19: I could take some guesses.
20: Yeah, I bet you'd be right on the money, too. Man, I look at the way some of these people think, and it scares the hell out of me.
19: I think a lot of it, too, is just... I have a feeling kids would come up in your conversation. These kids today, maybe.
20: I guess I'm just a grouchy old son of a gun now.
19: No, I'm kidding. Balls on your lawn. That's the biggest threat. Get them off my lawn.
20: No, I don't even care about that. I just worry about what we're doing to this country.
19: Yeah, I agree with that. So if you want to weigh in, we have the text monster, of course. All right, how about we read Trump's announcement on Greenland? And like I said, it's really not that surprising. It's pretty much what I expected. Oh, by the way, during the Sunday News Show's recap, because I know people are going to want me to talk about it, we will get into Trump banning certain media outlets from the White House. All I have to say on that is there is a difference between can he legally do it and should he do it? And I'll give you my thoughts on that. That's why you have to listen all 2 hours, because that's going to definitely come up in the next hour. Let's see here. Why don't we read what Trump said? Gosh, on Twitter, he just has like a ton of endorsements. Okay, here's what Trump said on Greenland. He said, breaking news. I'm pleased to announce that the United States of America has entered into an agreement with the Kingdom of Denmark and Greenland. See, we were so close to Trump land. We need to have a song for that too, Trump land. And get a song made called Trump land.
20: No, I just don't.
19: No?
20: No.
19: Well, I mean, you know, remember Gaza? I forgot about Gaza Lago. Remember that? So we had the Strait of Trump or Strait of America. We have New America, Lake America, Mara Gaza or Gaza Lago, whatever you want to call it. We could have had Trump land. Sorry, I'm totally distracted here. Okay, this is what he said. He said, the deal that gives the United States permanent control over security and all other needs in Greenland, completely addressing all of our many U.S. concerns. There will be no cost to the United States in my direction. We worked with representatives of Denmark and Greenland to guarantee that the United States will forever have the complete ability to do what is necessary in Greenland in order to secure and defend security of Greenland and the United States of America. Additionally, from now on, no U.S. adversary can ever have a base in Greenland, have a military presence in Greenland, or make sensitive investments in Greenland without our express written approval. For over 100 years, presidents have known the strategic importance of Greenland, but none of them were able to do anything about it. Now, I'll read more of this, but really, it's my understanding we already had deals with them in terms of military presence. We already had deals with them in terms of working with them on national security. The main difference here, I guess, is the word forever, that this is not contingent on Greenland being a part of Denmark. If they become an independent country, we'll still have a presence. I guess having this deal actually in writing, too, will open up a lot of investments, American investments into the country, which will be good for them and good for us. But when Trump was saying he was going to annex Greenland, we all knew this is really what he wanted, right? I think I said it at the time. That really, once again, Trump is, he sees this as deal making. He asks for the biggest part of it.
20: This is not one of those memorandums of understanding, is it?
19: I do not see the words.
20: And ain't nothing forever.
19: No, that's a good point.
20: I hate to be a downer.
19: Memorandum of understanding. Yeah, if he would have came out and called this a memorandum of understanding with Greenland, I would have been very upset. I'm tired of the words.
20: No, I don't think that would have been a good shot.
19: Memorandum of understanding. That's a good point. Look, but this is, I mean, Trump is right about the national security implications. He is right about the investment opportunities. He is right that no doubt when you're talking about the Arctic, Russia and China are trying to build up their presence in the Arctic for all the reasons we decided, because of natural resources and because of national security. And it does make sense when you have a giant island next to us that maybe we could use that for military purposes.
20: I think it's a great thing, but he just gets carried away with his terms.
19: Trump get carried away? What are you? Never. I don't know what you mean. He continues on here. He said, I'm proud to be the president that permanently and conclusively addressed this very important situation. This is an infinite life agreement. There is no end. We are very honored and proud of what has just taken place, and everything agreed to today will be cherished by the American people. We will immediately begin the process of developing a large military presence in the appropriate part of Greenland, of which there are many. We will work with the people of Greenland in its development and construction. The solution is a great one for the United States of America, Denmark, Greenland, and all of our allies. And by the way, apparently NATO is fine with this. NATO actually likes this. I mean, there was a lot of talk about, oh, Europe can't trust the U.S. anymore. Oh, Europe has to defend itself. We can't depend on the U.S. Oh, we're going to leave NATO. U.S. is going to leave NATO. Oh, what if Trump actually invades Greenland? Did they honestly think he was going to? Or were they just pretending? Anyway, and I get it. I get it. Trump's mouth. His biggest problem is his mouth. That's what's so funny. And I know we'll talk about this later. That's what's so funny about him, like, banning certain media outlets. Do you honestly think it's going to shut him up? He'll probably call them on the phone, knowing him. CNN's not in the White House. He'll call them up and talk to them. He talks to these people all the time. He can't shut up. I mean, it's just trolling. Half of what Trump does is just trolling to make noise, to get attention. I'm not saying it's a good thing, by the way. I'm just saying it is what it is. He continues on. He said, the solution is a great one for the United States. We look forward to working with the wonderful people of Denmark and Greenland toward a magnificent future with respect to this large and highly strategic parcel of land. We will be very protective of it. This is a dream come true for the United States of America, one that is very important, historic, and special. Thank you for your attention to this matter, President Donald J. Trump. All right, there you go. I mean, this is what I expected. This is totally predictable. He said he wants Greenland. At the end of the day, they were going to come to some kind of deal where we get more of a military presence. It's good for Greenland, good for Denmark, good for NATO, good for Europe, good for the United States. It's fine. It's fine. By the way, I did see as well that Trump is talking about, well, we'll talk about the media thing. He's also talking about creating an AI force. Did you hear that? Because everyone's so freaked out over AI, so he's going to have the AI force.
20: Ooh.
19: Which,
20: what the hell's that going to be?
19: I feel like Trump.
20: He likes to jab.
19: Well, not only that, but he's getting a little less creative. He used to be pretty creative with his names.
20: Well, he's running out of stuff to do.
19: You know, yeah, we have the Space Force, and now we just say, well, now we'll have AI Force.

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1: It's not about investing in the country or the people. It's about good old-fashioned imperialism, keeping an American footprint on a continent for global power. I mean, you call that imperialism or whatever. But if we don't have the footprint, China or Russia will have the footprint. That's the issue there. Okay.
2: So. Well, it's not like we're going to be running the place. They're going to have their own thing. We're just there for security.
1: Right. Another person says, you pegged it. There's zero new aspects of our relationship with Greenland in this agreement. Whatever the final wording is, it could have been achieved with a pleasant request. Didn't require bullying or military threat. He simply cannot be polite, cordial to our allies. Yeah, it's just how he is. And you're right. I tend to think a lot of it was pretty unnecessary. He got the deal, though. It's just, to me, it was pretty predictable. If you want to weigh in, you can. We have the text monster. We'll move on to some Tennessee stuff in the next segment. Much more to get to on Yaffe Live. Stay with us.
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2: In Chattanooga, scattered strong storms in the forecast later this afternoon. High today, 84, a few showers tonight, going down to 70. And right now, it's partly cloudy, 86 degrees at the Talk Monster.
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5: 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We are here on the Talk Monster. 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We got a phone call. Someone wants to weigh in right now. Volmiak, he says his name is, which I think is you're a Vols maniac, because I'm guessing what you're going for there. But go ahead, sir.
6: Look, I'm looking for some investors.
5: Slimvestors?
6: I'm going to put a gondola from Twin Peaks to Champions over I-75.
5: Just because you want to be able to go to both?
6: Yeah.
5: You know, it's funny. I was at Champions on Saturday.
6: There's good looking women in both of them, okay?
5: Okay, thanks, Volmiak. Great guy.
2: Yeah, we might ought to just leave that right there.
5: I was at Champions, though, on Saturday.
2: I love their chicken.
5: Chicken livers. That's what they got.
2: And
5: they
2: the girl,
5: so
2: he's right.
5: Good.
2: The girls are not bad looking.
5: Yeah, that's true. But, man, their chicken livers are good. Do you like chicken livers?
2: I do. I like gizzards better.
5: You like gizzards?
2: They're kind of like chewing a rubber band, but they taste really good.
5: The thing about chicken livers, you can't get it everywhere.
2: No.
5: So when you find a place that makes them and makes them good, like it's a fine.
2: I like them fried.
5: Yeah, that's what they were. They were fried chicken. Yeah, they were so good. All right, let's get to some other stuff as well. I guess more important stuff.
2: I'm going to be praying for the Volmiak.
5: We have Tennessee's bullet points here.
4: The Tennessee Bullet Points, the top headlines from around the Volunteer State.
5: Sponsored by the Tennessee Conservative, they're the Volunteer State's largest conservative news source. Number four today, Paramount employees are eyeing Leaper's Fork. I actually don't know if that's how it's pronounced. It's L-E-I-P-E-R. It's somewhere in Nashville. But it's they're also looking at Franklin areas amid company move reports. So employees are kind of looking around the Nashville area to see, where am I going to live if we move? Apparently, a lot of the employees are all about this. They're all like, let's get out of California. Paramount Skydance employees are reportedly shopping for homes in that area as the company considers shifting some operations from California to the Nashville area. Actor Spencer Pratt said his Nashville-based director had referred two realtors to Paramount staff looking at properties there. Comments that followed a political report that the studio is seeking about 400,000 square feet of office space and has spoken with developers about new construction. Now, I did see there was some breaking news that apparently Paramount is making a deal with some states to try to get... This is all about them trying to get a merger done with Warner Brothers Discovery. And California's trying to block it, so they're like, forget this, we're going to leave California, all that stuff. Number three today, Tennessee Democrat is apparently going to propose a bill to ban corporations from political spending, which I would think would be unconstitutional. Didn't the Supreme Court already weigh in on that? But Tennessee State Senator Charlene Oliver, a Nashville Democrat, plans to introduce a January bill modeled on Hawaii's approach and a pending Montana ballot measure that would bar corporations, unions, and dark money groups from spending in the state elections as a condition of receiving a Tennessee business license. So the Corporate Power Reset Act, promoted by the Center for American Progress, seeks to curb unlimited independent expenditures that became legal after the 2010 Citizens United ruling. Oliver argues such spending lets corporate interests dominate while taxpayers pay the costs. Supporters say corporations are artificial persons that need to not enjoy the same political rights as individuals. I have to see where this goes, because I think a law like that might be ruled unconstitutional. Number two, Nashville leftists are still protesting against a planned ICE call center in the city. So left-leaning activists and community advocates in Nashville are continuing their opposition to a planned ICE Enforcement and Removal Operations National Coordination Center that they want in the Donaldson area, which will function as a call center handling up to 6,000 daily inquiries from law enforcement nationwide and providing targeting information to help locate missing immigrant children rather than serving as a detention facility. Speakers at a recent Metro Council meeting urged officials to take any available steps to block the project, citing concerns that it would normalize surveillance, separate families, and harm immigrant communities, though the item was not on the agenda and no action was taken. So they're going to push back. I say, who cares? ICE, just keep doing what you're doing. Number one, Democrats are facing an uphill battle in winning many of Tennessee's U.S. House races, or any of them, actually. So Tennessee Democrats are facing an uphill battle in the upcoming midterm elections, with Republicans heavily favored to win all congressional races due to recent redistricting efforts. The state's new U.S. House districts heavily favor Republicans, making it challenging for Democrats to secure victories. Now, according to some in the Democrat Party, they say their best shot is in Tennessee's new 9th district, followed then by the 5th district, which would still be hard for them, but they have a better shot. And some of those are kind of around the Memphis area, which is where Democrats won before, of course. So there are 6 U.S. House districts stretching from middle to West Tennessee are all rated as solid Republican seats. This segment of the program brought to you by the Tennessee Conservative. You can find out more about that story, the Nashville ICE Center, and much more at TennesseeConservativeNews.com. And when you do, let them know Yaffe was the one who sent you.
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0: ABC News, I'm Michelle Franzen. The war with Iran has kept oil prices elevated, even though a barrel of crude has fallen below $100 this week. Diesel prices at record highs. ABC's Elizabeth Schulze says Americans are paying more at the pump.
7: Gas is back above $5 in 4 states, Washington, Oregon, Nevada, California. There it's averaging $6.15. Illinois and Michigan are also approaching that $5 mark. And with jet fuel prices spiking again, executives at United, American, and Southwest are now saying they could trim flight schedules over the holidays to cut costs.
0: President Trump says he's willing to meet with Iran's president on the sidelines this week of the UN General Assembly. Protests breaking out in Texas after a DoorDash driver was shot and injured by ICE agents Sunday in Austin. DHS says the 28-year-old was in the country illegally. The attorney for Garces Perez posting on X that her client slept on the floor at the detention facility in Pearsall and still has a bullet lodged in his body. This is ABC News.
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5: All right, so a couple of questions, one from Trump and one from me. You can weigh in on the text monster. Trump says, which name do we like to call AI? Should we call it superior intelligence, super intelligence, instead of artificial intelligence? You can weigh in on that if you want. My question, though, should we freak out? What's a bigger threat to the future of the country? Is it AI or is it the national debt? Because I actually want to know, it seems like we're freaking out more over AI, but maybe the national debt is a thing. So I have to say, one person said, Yaffe, corporations aren't people and money isn't free speech. That should be common sense. Talk about someone trying to put forward a bill that says corporations can't contribute to campaigns. Maybe so, but the Supreme Court weighed in on that with Citizens United. So I don't know how you go around that. So there you go. Let's see here. The reason why I wanted to get into the AI thing, though. Well, first, let me tell you about the AI force. We're all excited about the AI force. According to the Wall Street Journal, Trump announces an AI force after industry sounded the alarm. The president calls for federal government involvement in the industry as opposition grows against AI and among voters. President Trump said on Saturday he was launching a new unit focused on artificial intelligence after leading figures in the industry publicly sounded the alarm over the growing technology. He posted about it. He said, I am forming the AI force, much like I did the Space Force, which has been a tremendous success in my first term. By the way, he's right about that. I like the Space Force. He continued on. He's appointing an AI czar. Now, Saturday marks the first time the president has suggested there could be a new federal government entity solely dedicated to AI, but it isn't clear what role it would play. Several other units of the government work on tech policy, including the White House Office of Science and Technology Policy. The Commerce Department does as well, and the Defense Department. Trump has actually been critical of proposals for increased AI regulations and defensive over attacks on the sector, arguing that limited guardrails are needed to stay ahead of China and boost the economy. He said, we will not in any way hinder or stifle the growth of this incredible industry. Rather, we will cherish it, help it, and watch over it as it grows. This is one of those things where people don't like Trump's mouth on some of this. But in the big picture, in the future, we're going to thank Trump for this. There are other issues where Trump's been right, even though he's loud about it. This is one of those. We're going to thank Trump that he was pro-AI because he's right. It's good for the economy, good for the future, good for national security. But one person who brought this up, and I want to get to these cuts here. Bill Maher, who is host of Real Time on HBO, used to be very, very much to the left. In recent days, he's been calling out those on his own side, the radical left. And he talked about this, and he was basically saying, look, everyone is freaking out over artificial intelligence. What about $40 trillion in debt? Maybe we should do something about that? He's right about this. Here's what he said.
13: I'm not going to sugarcoat it. The end of human existence is unwelcome news. But here's the bright side. Our nation is now $40 trillion in debt, with, oh, let's round it to about another $100 trillion in pension, Social Security, and Medicare obligations looming. And with AI about to also put everyone out of work, frankly, our system is going to collapse anyway. Our approach to spending has been so ridiculously unstable, unsustainable for so long that ending the world is kind of a solution. This way we can stop pretending, as we always have, that Washington is going to have to make tough choices. Please. Tough choices are for people who will be around when the bill comes due. That's not us. We're all Mitch McConnell now.
5: So he's right. You know, you would think, oh, you know, yeah, we're worried about AI, but maybe the economy's going to collapse anyway because of $40 trillion in debt, and Washington refuses to do anything about it. Now, where I disagree with Maher a little bit is what he said here about military spending, and I'll explain why in a moment, but here it is.
13: $40 trillion? Might as well be 40 gazillion bajillion banana fanifodillion.
5: By the way, I love that. I might start repeating that.
14: Yeah, write that one down.
5: Here's more.
13: We obviously have no intention of ever paying it or paying for anything ever. Take defense spending, please. Every year, all you ever had to do was say the word defense. Whether we're at war, at peace, good times, bad times, didn't matter. Both parties would always join together to bump it up by at least 10 or 20 billion, including for obsolete weapons systems, like trillion-dollar jet fighter programs in the age of $300 drones. And now Trump, the guy who said he'd get rid of the debt very quickly, but tosses out checks like paper towels in Puerto Rico. He wants to raise defense spending from $1 trillion a year to $1.5 trillion in 1 year, a 50% raise in 1 year. Because why not? What don't you get about mankind's having a going out of business sale and money isn't real? Crypto proved that. Spending more on COVID than World War II proved that. The one thing right-wing corporations and the left-wing hippies can agree on is, you can't make me think it's real.
5: All right, of course, I had a bleep out a cuss word. That's why you heard that. See, I actually disagree with them on this a little bit. Now, I would be all for a DOGE program in the military. I'm sure there's waste in the military. I'm sure it exists. So we could go through some of that. But as I've mentioned before, historically speaking, we're actually spending, as a percentage of GDP, lower than we should be. And lower what we're asking NATO countries to spend as a percentage of GDP. But this shows why $40 trillion in debt, or whatever he said, banana bomillion dollars, why it's a national security threat. Because when you have so much debt and you have times where you really need to increase military spending, you can't do it. We can't afford it. And so when we decided that it was the role of the government to go way beyond its original intent, well, then when you actually want to increase military spending, you can't. It's hard to approve without either inflating the currency or, you know, raising taxes or just not being able to do it. Now, here he goes over the points of the Democratic Socialists and what they're proposing, which is actually pretty funny. So here it is.
13: Have you seen the platform from the Democratic Socialists of America? They ask us to imagine a future without capitalism, where your job isn't just a job to pay bills. And then they say, speaking of bills, you don't really have them anymore. Whew, no bills. I'm listening. I'm listening to insanity, but I'm listening.
5: By the way, I was extremely critical of Trump proposing $5,000 for every American if they win. Even that's not as crazy as saying we won't have any bills anymore. So as critical as we are of Trump when he says something like that, remember what Democratic Socialists want. It's way more than even what Trump is saying. So it's a good point to bring out there. Here's more.
13: Their website says in the future, you don't pay a mortgage or have a landlord because comfortable housing is a human right. Wow, so the government pays for all housing for everyone everywhere? That sounds like it could be a little pricey. Oh, not just housing? Also health insurance, food, education, medicine, transportation, free daycare, free universal daycare. Just day? What about night? What are parents supposed to do at night? See their kids?
5: Now, he's going to bring this point up in a sec, but nothing is free. All those things that they want to give away for free, you can't give it away for free. It costs money. You have to have people to do it. Those people have to be paid. So either it's going to cost more money or the people that are going to get paid aren't going to get paid. They're going to be forced by gunpoint to do it, I guess.
14: How did we get so stupid?
5: Well, luckily, even the country as a whole isn't this stupid. The Democratic Socialists are still pretty radical, but they have gained prominence. Here's more from Bill Maher.
13: So, I mean, just how much will this heaven on earth cost? Well, the estimates are between $72 trillion and $212 trillion, which, of course, Debbie Downer economists say will cause astronomical inflation, whatever. Well, then give everyone more money. See, economics isn't that hard.
5: By the way, that would be the solution. That is exactly what the socialists would do. They would say, oh, we can't afford it? We'll just print more. We'll give everyone more money so we can afford it. $72 trillion is the low-end estimate of all of their proposals. $72 trillion. You think $40 trillion in debt is a lot? But seriously, my question is, okay, we're dealing with this debt. Is it a threat? Is it a bigger threat to the future of the country than AI? I really want to get your take on this. Because it seems that we're all freaking out over data centers. And I'm thinking a data center might make some noise, but $40 trillion in debt might collapse our entire economy. And yes, I know it's hard to get your mind around it. You can't picture $40 trillion.
14: But if we don't have any bills...
5: Oh, that's true.
14: It'll just be great.
5: Never mind. You're right.
14: Everyone, the money will be nothing.
5: The U.S.
14: And ain't nobody going to have any.
5: Yeah, the U.S. will just say, look, we don't owe that money anymore.
14: Everything
5: money doesn't exist.
14: Just be free.
5: We don't have any, any bills.
14: God, I cannot believe this.
5: Yeah, that's pretty funny. So it does show you, though, that there are some that when you talk about doing stuff like this, what you're talking about is radically transforming the country as it is. That's what they want to do. It's not just about providing more government programs. When you're giving everything away for free and you're talking about no more bills, you're talking about radically transforming how the country works. And of course, their plan wouldn't work because it goes against human nature and you can't build the utopia even though they say you can. So I thought it was interesting, though, because even I can tell now, we can talk till we're blue in the face about $40 trillion in debt, and most people listening are like, well, I don't want that data center. Forget the flock cameras. We need to talk about flock cameras, Yaffe. I'm like, well, the flock cameras won't work anymore when they can't afford the electricity for them or put them up or to monitor them. We can't afford for the cops because the whole economy has collapsed. You're going to wish you had the flock camera at that point, I have to say. 423-267-1023. That is the Text Monster, sponsored by Warren and Griffin, Chattanooga's largest injury law firm. When we get back, we're going to move on to sports. It was kind of a mixed weekend for me in terms of my teams playing well. Some surprises. So I know Quick will talk about that and much more. 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
2: Warm afternoon with scattered strong storms in the forecast. They should fire up about 4 or 5 o'clock this afternoon. A high today, 94. A few showers overnight, going down to 70. Currently partly cloudy, 87 degrees at the Talk Monster.
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5: 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Quake is here once again for our Sports Monster segment of the day. Quake, I'm sure you have a lot to talk about today.
20: Yes, we do. Uh-huh. A lot to talk about. And this little game that they're playing at noon on Saturday, just some, you know, national eyes will be on that bad boy.
5: Yep.
20: As Texas travels to Neyland Stadium for the first time ever.
5: And we already have one listener win tickets to that.
20: Yes, so. And we'll have another. By the way, you can right now, you can go over to Nuga Sports Cards and register for our ticket giveaway over there, too. So we'll have a pair to give away there. We're going to be there Thursday on a remote.
5: Gosh, you guys are so generous.
20: Yeah. I mean, we give till it hurts.
5: Yeah, exactly. Okay, so that's a big deal. But let's talk about the games this past weekend.
20: Yeah, this past weekend was crazy football. Some more lightning delays. So you had Tennessee where you really – they were supposed to be on SEC Network, but then they were on ESPN Plus for a little while, confused a lot of people. Mm-hmm. But then, of course, the LSU-Ole Miss game went Ole Miss's way. I think if you didn't have a dog in the hunt, you may have hated Kiffin, so you just went ahead and pulled for Ole Miss.
5: Right.
20: But they get the win and played really well. Their quarterback, Trinidad Chambliss, who reportedly gets $5 million for his senior year, he lived up to the – to the hype. He earned the money at least one night.
5: Did you ever think you would say those words?
20: No.
5: In your life?
20: No.
5: About a senior in college?
20: No.
5: Holy crazy. Cow. Okay, I mean, did that surprise you a little?
20: 36 years old. 26, I don't know. But
5: you know,
20: it's just so different.
5: A couple years. Yeah,
20: it's so different nowadays. But big win there. A couple of big wins. Mox had a big win. Of course, Vols did what they needed to do against Kennesaw State to set up this game. It'll be number 14 Tennessee versus number 1 Texas on Saturday at noon. So we'll be chatting about that all week, but we'll pick up the pieces from this past weekend and talk about that all day today, and then we'll start looking forward tomorrow to this next week.
5: Yeah, you were talking about college football games getting delayed. I know there was an NFL game that was delayed just because I was keeping up with the Bucks.
20: Your Bucks and who was it? Saints, because the Saints ended up beating them. I don't know if that
5: No, it was not the Saints. It was the Browns.
20: Browns, that's right. Browns ended up beating them, right?
5: Gosh, the Bucks 0-2.
20: That, that was – I'm telling you right now, if you talk to any coach, any kind of lightning delay can go both ways. It seems like if you're behind in one of those and you can jump on some momentum early and then start that thing. But on the other hand, if you're ahead during one of those lightning delays, sometimes – you just get worn out by sitting there for, 30 minutes, an hour, 2 hours, whatever, and you don't come out with the same fire after the delay. So it does affect teams. Kentucky with a huge win over Texas A&M, that was big.
5: Yeah, so Kentucky's really trying to make a name for themselves in football, aren't
20: they? Their new coach was coordinator at Oregon. Mm-hmm. So he is first-year head coach of Kentucky, and he's talking some smack and all that kind of stuff, but that's a huge – huge win for him on the road and Kentucky. We'll see if they can, recapture that week after week, because it's just about to be where we're all SEC games, through the rest of the season.
5: So any thoughts on Alabama and Florida State? It was kind of looking Florida State's way at first, and Alabama does their typical thing.
20: Alabama does Alabama things. That's right.
5: It's like they're teasing them or something.
20: Yeah, Florida with a big win at Auburn. That surprised me a little bit just because the points scored. So got two new head coaches there. So can Florida recapture their glory from years past? I don't know. We'll see.
5: Yeah,
20: and the weird part about
5: it
20: is we still haven't seen it play out, but the weird part about it is for longtime Tennessee fans is you don't play Georgia, you don't play Florida in the regular season, which
5: is kind of strange.
20: In years past, you'd be like, well, what are we playing football if we're not going to play those two teams, right? I mean, there's just been the rivals throughout the years.
5: What's the reason for that?
20: Just the 16 teams. You got
21: Texas.
20: They're trying to play
21: Texas,
20: Oklahoma. I mean, all of them. You just have so many teams that you can't play everybody every year. What they're trying to do is if you play 4 years at one school, which is rare nowadays, but if you play 4 years at one school, then you will have played in every SEC venue in your career. That's what they're trying to capture.
5: But it takes 4 years
20: correct.
5: To do it. Yeah.
20: That's correct. So many teams.
5: Wow. Okay. I mean, I guess in a way that could be good for Tennessee, though, because
20: Yeah.
5: Those are challenging
20: Georgia's
5: games.
20: Very good. And we know the record that Tennessee has against Florida. They tend to, you know, they won last year, but that's first time in a long time down there at the Swamp. So, anyway, we'll have our Papa John's question of the day. We'll talk with Rusty Wright, Victoria's head coach of the Mocs, in their first Southern Conference game. We'll talk to him at 3:35. We'll talk with Jim Donnan, College Football Hall of Famer, at 5:35, thanks to Kia of Chattanooga. We'll just have an all-around fun time this afternoon, 3 to 7 on Sport Talk.
5: How was high school football on Friday?
20: Good, yeah. Yep.
5: More, I mean, you had the night off. You didn't have to broadcast.
20: More good games, right. That's our the calm before the storm now.
5: Okay.
20: Yeah, so we'll have East Hamilton hosting Ray County. We'll go up to Bradley Central at Cleveland in 2 weeks, which is a huge rivalry. Looking forward to that one. So just, yeah, six straight weeks of games on television, and Coca-Cola Red Zone continues week six on Friday night.
5: And seeing Quake for about a minute. How long is your broadcast when you're in front of the TV? For those games, how long are you on TV?
20: Like on camera time?
5: Yeah, on camera.
20: Probably minute 45.
5: Minute 45. A minute 45 of seeing Quake without his hat.
20: You better turn it on quickly.
5: It's
1: well,
5: it's
1: they
5: weird.
1: Don't want to tear up the cameras, you know.
20: That's exactly right. They put the crappiest one up there with us just in case we do blow up the camera. It won't affect the game.
1: Not
20: coverage.
1: A huge loss. There you go.
20: Exactly.
5: Well, it's going to be cooler this coming weekend.
20: Yeah.
5: Supposed to be.
20: Yeah.
5: Fingers crossed, so yeah, that'll be good.
20: We shall see, man. It was really cool this morning.
5: Yeah, it was noticeable because all the rain.
20: Never. Rain, yeah. That was so nice to wake up at, like, I don't even know, 4:30 or so, maybe 5 a.m., and it was pouring down rain. I was like, oh, if this were Sunday, I'd sleep till noon.
5: Yeah, exactly right. Quake, appreciate it.
20: Thank you.
5: Okay, we'll continue on with the Sunday News Show's recap coming up next here on Yaffe Live.

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1: From ABC News, I'm Michelle Franzen. The FAA says parts of the Northeast airspace are shutting down for about 30 minutes now as crews repair air traffic control systems in Philadelphia and Newark. Flights were grounded earlier at both airports after an equipment issue. ABC's Mike DeBusky has the latest.
2: The Federal Aviation Administrator says it all started with a blown circuit at a Philadelphia air traffic control facility. Soon after, aviation officials discovered the redundant backup line had been cut at a construction site in New Jersey. Earlier, the FAA paused flights into Philadelphia International Airport in Pennsylvania, as well as Teterboro and Newark Liberty International Airport in New Jersey due to the issue.
1: President Trump will deliver a speech at tomorrow's United Nations General Assembly. The widening Middle East conflict likely at the top of the agenda for world leaders this week. President Trump signaling that he would be willing to meet with Iran's president in New York City. ABC's Shannon Kingston has more.
3: The big question is, will Iran say yes? We know behind the scenes, U.S. officials, they've floated multiple options for meetings. So what they want to do is at least create the environment where we can get officials together, talk about solutions for energy exports, talk about finding maybe some pathway to peace here.
1: A shooting at a synagogue in Ontario, Canada yesterday remains under investigation. The incident comes as the Jewish community marks Yom Kippur. Police say an officer on patrol encountered someone outside the Sons of Jacob synagogue, and during the exchange, both the police officer and suspect were shot. Here's ABC's Matt Rivers.
4: Police not yet revealing a motive for the shooting, but in nearby Toronto, police saying they are stepping up patrols in Jewish communities and places of worship. The Sons of Jacob Synagogue, meanwhile, saying it has canceled all services for Yom Kippur in the wake of that incident.
1: No one was inside the synagogue at the time of the shooting incident. Both the officer and suspect, authorities say, were taken to nearby hospitals. On Wall Street this hour, stocks are up. You're listening to ABC News.
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18: All right, because of what we're going to talk about this hour, figured it was a good idea to read the actual text of the First Amendment and get your thoughts on really if Trump violated the First Amendment. It says, Congress shall make no law respecting an establishment of religion or prohibiting the free exercise thereof, or abridging the freedom of speech or of the press, or the right of the people peaceably to assemble and to petition the government for a redress of grievances. So Trump announced, and let me read his post here, said, I'm proud to announce that effective immediately, I'm banning fake news CNN, MS Now, and Politico, the recipients of an illegal and ridiculous $8 million subscription, an all-time record directly from the United States government. He said he's banning them from the White House as a result of their constant reporting, he puts in quotes, fake news. Media outlets shouldn't be able to constantly write or report fiction and lies when they're covering the president of the United States, the Trump administration, or the United States of America, other fake news media outlets to follow. Thank you for your attention to this matter. Now, I'm not a fan of this because all you're doing, one, is making them martyrs. You're giving them more attention. Two, you've invited a lot of other news sources in there. So that's really how you counter what the propaganda press does. But when I just read the text of the First Amendment, you're telling me when the First Amendment was put together, James Madison put it together, proposed it to Congress, ratified by the states, all that stuff. You're telling me that the First Amendment should give every press outlet the right to access the president at the White House? And somehow, if you are denied that, you're going against the First Amendment. You're violating the First Amendment rights of CNN. Now, CNN still has a right to report whatever they want. They still have a right to do whatever they want. They're just getting denied access to the White House. Now, it is my understanding that the courts have weighed in on this in the past, and maybe CNN might be able to win this lawsuit. MS Now? I just disagree with that, though. I would disagree with the courts. The idea that somehow, because you're a news outlet, you're big enough or something, that you should get access to the White House, should we? I mean, Talk Radio 102.3? If we get press credentials and they deny it, does that go against my First Amendment rights? I don't think so. You have to limit it. Now, maybe it's for the reason he cited that they could win in court. Now, I will say, while I don't think this really goes against the First Amendment legally, I do think it breaks the spirit of the First Amendment. It's kind of like when we had a conversation about social media, and really it was like, okay, look, social media companies, they can do what they want. It's a private company. But there is a spirit of the First Amendment as well, the marketplace of ideas that they were violating. I do think if we're going to talk about that, I don't like what Trump's doing. I do think it's terrible politically. It doesn't help him at all politically. And I don't think it's going to shut him up anyway. He can't keep his mouth shut on this stuff. So that's your voice of reason take on it here on Yaffe Live. This is the show where you can count on the latest news, the best guests, and the best live and local talk, all for your midday commute on the Talk Monster. And right now, let's do it. The first segment of the Sunday News Shows Recap.

0: That time of the week once again where I recap what was talked about, what happened on those Sunday news talk shows like Meet the Press, Face the Nation, CNN State of the Union, Fox News Sunday, and others. So you don't have to worry about it. I review it for you on Monday so you can take Sunday mornings off. And I know you're news junkies out there. You want to know what's going on, so you depend on me. And that's what I'm here for. So Captain Max can watch Cheyenne or Gunsmoke. Anything new this week?
1: No, I pretty much stuck to what, you know.
0: The yeah, favorites?
1: Yeah.
0: Okay.
1: I did watch Bonanza.
0: Oh, Bonanza. Okay. Yeah. I can't forget about Bonanza. Okay, good. So I'll recap it for you and for Max. My public service here. Okay, obviously, the issue of Trump banning these media outlets came up. Steve Scalise, he is the Republican majority leader in the House, was asked about it. And in a way, he actually makes a really good point here, kind of what I was saying, that Trump's not going to shut up. I mean, he's going to call these people. You watch. He calls people, talks to people all the time that disagree with them. But here it is.
2: Do you support him banning these news organizations because he doesn't like what they're reporting?
3: Well, good morning, Jonathan. Good to be with you. And first of all, I don't think we've had a president that's been more open to the press. Look, I've been at, you go to a bill signing with President Trump, and the first thing he does before he even signs the bill is he brings in the press, and everybody gets to not only take pictures, but ask questions. Go look at Joe Biden. Joe Biden removed the press credentials from over 400 different agencies. You know, what President Trump's done has brought a lot of those back in, but he wants a free and fair press. He's, you know, been to the White House Correspondents' Dinner. He just the other day he was answering questions about this to the press, and they're asking him about his attitude towards the press while he's holding a press conference.
2: Yeah,
3: you never saw that under President Biden.
2: So very open
3: president.
0: I mean, I'm sorry, but generally speaking, he's right. Yeah, he's doing something right now. It's pretty stupid, I think. But overall, Trump has been way more willing to talk to the press on anything than Joe Biden was. The Biden administration severely limited his access to the press. Now, look, in a way, this really just, I mean, that's to Trump's fault in some ways. The biggest problem with Trump is not that he limits press freedom. It's that he can't shut his mouth. He's constantly talking to them. So actually, it's a pretty good point, but they kind of doubled down on this. Here's more.
2: He is now banning CNN, MS Now, and Politico from the White House. Do you support him doing that? Do you think it violates the First Amendment?
3: Well, I don't know why he did it. I don't know what the background is. Look, when we have our press conferences every week, the speaker, myself, our leadership team, we take questions from everybody. CNN's there, all of them. But the president takes those questions. I've never seen him turn a question down from anybody. Again, I've been in the room with the president when he's taken questions from the press. And again, most of the time it goes over a half hour, almost an hour long, where he takes questions from everybody. And some of them are very hostile questions. And the president sits there and takes them, answers them all.
0: Yeah, it's going to be a hard argument that Trump is limiting press access to information. He's just limiting them from the White House. And I think a lot of this is trolling, and I think it's going to be reversed. Now, there is some news on this as well, where apparently members of the White House television press pool, which covers events by President Donald Trump on a rotating basis, decided today to stop covering those events because of the White House's ban. So the decision by the other four members of the TV press pool to no longer cover Trump's event comes after the ban. So this includes NBC News, ABC News, CBS News, and Fox News. So they're not happy about this either because they don't want to see a precedent set. I mean, you could be a Trump supporter and be like, yeah, kick them out. But as soon as a Democrat gets in there, they're going to do the same thing to Fox News and other outlets that maybe you like better. So Fox News understands that, and they're going to, well, like I said, I don't even think this is going to last. I really don't. Now, this also came up on the Democratic side here. Cory Booker talked about it. Here's what he said.
4: As Democratic Senator Cory Booker of New Jersey. Senator Booker, welcome back to Meet the Press.
5: It is so good to be back on. Thanks for having me.
4: It's so great to have you here in person. Thank you. I want to start our conversation where I left off with Senator Barrasso and get your reaction to this ban by the Trump administration of three major news outlets. Do you think it violates the Constitution?
5: It clearly does. What bothers me is not only this violation of the Constitution, but remember, in unprecedented ways, he's using his Justice Department to persecute reporters. He's basically said, if you break stories on me I don't like, my Justice Department is gonna investigate you. In fact, look at what he did after the Qatar Airway, that sort of, I call it, cowardice retreat from the airplane where he escaped in a dining car. Immediately, they started launching investigations against those reporters, so much so that a federal judge said he was going to sanction the Justice Department. They quickly withdrew. So this president has no regard for the First Amendment. He's going after reporters, and this ban just doubles down on that.
0: By the way, Trump would not be the first president to go after some reporters for leaking information out there. I mean, that's happened under multiple presidents. But the biggest problem I have with a lot of this, honestly, frankly, whether it's this or the Kennedy Center stuff, it's a distraction from the real issue that Republicans need to focus on if they want to win the midterms, have a chance of winning the midterms. Because right now, the issue for Republicans is a lot of their voters maybe don't show up. It's not so much that a lot of the voters will switch and vote Democrat. They just might not show up. And this kind of stuff doesn't energize people to show up to vote. People are not showing up for Republicans to vote in the midterms because Trump banned White House reporters. I just have to point that out. Now, this also came up with Mike Waltz, who is the U.S. ambassador to the U.N. He was talking about this on CNN State of the Union.
6: President Trump banned CNN, MS Now, and Politico from the White House. The president, as I mentioned, is about to host the Chinese leader. Historically, it was the United States pushing countries like China for greater press freedoms. Now President Trump is the one backsliding on these rights. Are you comfortable with this?
7: Then the president is absolutely within his rights to limit journalists to government facilities, particularly when, in his opinion, they're not behaving as good faith journalists. And that's just not his opinion. That's the Supreme Court's opinion. There are multiple cases.

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1: Onto the facility, and the president doesn't believe others are acting in good faith. Heck, I just saw one yesterday use anonymous sources referencing someone who's dead. And so I would hope that the media would take a good introspective look at itself and its practices, because it throws things out there and then puts a little baby correction that nobody pays attention to, and it sticks to people like napalm. And so it is incredibly frustrating, I can tell you, as someone who's serving in the public space. But meanwhile, again, the Supreme Court has been very clear in multiple cases going back to the 60s. There is a different in your right to speak, different in your right to publish, than having access to any government facility that you want.
2: All right, I'm seeing a bunch of responses on the text monster to this controversy here. 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
10: We're going to look for some scattered strong storms this afternoon. They're going to be firing up. High today should be about 94. A few showers overnight tonight, going down to 70. Right now, it feels like 94. It's 87 degrees at the Talk Monster.
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2: We're back on Yaffe Live. This is Talk Radio 102.3. I am Tennessee's voice of reason, Chattanooga's conservative conscience. Glad you've joined the show today. By the way, you're going to be glad if you call my friends at Painter Ready. Let's see, what was my latest experience having to clean up the wall with having two kids?
3: Been eating the wall again?
2: No, they haven't.
3: Just
2: eaten
3: drawing
2: the wall
3: on it this time.
2: No, she did draw on it once.
3: Yeah.
2: No, this time she had one of those pouches, and I guess she was watching something on TV, Clifford or whatever. She got really excited, so she kind of jumped up and down, and part of the pouch splattered on the TV and, of course, on the wall and a little bit on the ceiling, too.
3: Our kid's wonderful.
2: And so we had to clean that up.
3: Yeah.
2: But luckily, Paint Already, they painted the whole inside of the house, so when you clean it up, a lot easier. Top-quality paint that repels things like that, water, moisture.
3: So if
2: from
3: you
2: about.
3: Have children, you need to have Painter Ready.
2: Yeah, it
3: come
2: really
3: paint
2: is the lesson.
3: House.
2: It really is the lesson.
3: Oh,
2: so
3: man.
2: Give them a call today, 423-648-4408, 423-648-4408, or go to the website, painter-ready.com. 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Got it done in my house all in one day. So painter-ready.com. Tell them Yaffe sent you.
3: I hear a lot of good things about them.
2: Yeah, well, yeah, for me.
3: Yeah, well, but, not just you.
2: Yeah, because they're awesome.
3: Yeah.
2: All right, let's get to it. The second segment here of the Sunday News Show's recap.

0: recapping what was talked about on those Sunday news talk shows. So you don't have to listen to it. It's my on Sundays or watch it or whatever, because I'll do it. You listen to me. All you have to do is listen to me. My public service to you. You're welcome. So in the last segment, I played a couple of cuts from Mike Waltz, who is the former national security advisor. Now he's the U.S. ambassador to the U.N. He was talking about the media ban and a back and forth with Dana Bash on CNN's State of the Union. But he also talked some foreign policy. So here's what Mike said when it came to the latest in Iran.
1: I wouldn't necessarily put a timeline on it, but I think the president is focused on his clear objectives, that Iran will never have a nuclear weapon, and that they are welcome to come back to the table when they're ready to negotiate in good faith. And meanwhile, maximum pressure will stay in place on the regime's economy. And I'll remind everyone that IRGC controls over 40% to 50% of the Iranian economy. So this is directly affecting their military capabilities to terrorize the region and the world.
0: Yeah, it is. The American people are going to be impatient, though. They would like this done sooner rather than later. But the administration seems to think that the economic pressure is working. I saw a lot of rumors over the weekend that we were about to do some kind of major military strike in Iran. Didn't end up happening. But I saw that all over social media over the weekend. I'm not sure why. Now, he also was asked about Greenland. Here was Mike Waltz's response there.
2: Let's focus on Greenland. The Danish prime minister says the deal recognizes the sovereignty and territorial integrity of the Kingdom of Denmark. Based on this deal, Mr. Ambassador, who has the final say over what happens in Greenland?
1: Well, I'll let the details be announced by the president, Secretary Rubio. What I can say is the Arctic is something that the president has been focused on as part of protecting the United States. People should understand that if we're ever attacked by any type of intercontinental missiles, they'll come over the Arctic. Our radars, our sensors are incredibly important up there. They need to be defended. We need to have full access. And no one, Dana, was paying attention to the Arctic until President Trump was. I can tell you with certainty that our NATO allies were not spending what they need to. Now President Trump has an icebreaker deal in place with Finland. He has the spending that he's driving coming out of NATO, and we'll now have the full access and basing that we need for Iron Dome, access to critical minerals, access to the energy reserves that are up there. And importantly, we're starting to see shipping flow through as the ice retreats. We're starting to see shipping bypass checkpoints or global choke points like the Suez Canal, Panama Canal, Straits of Hormuz, and go over the top through the Arctic. So it's incredibly important. The president's been focused on it. And for all of those naysayers out there, we now have a diplomatic agreement with Denmark and with Greenland to ensure America's high north is safe.
0: All right. We talked about this a little bit at the beginning of the show. I think the deal was fine. It's pretty much what I predicted. All this talk about invading Greenland was never going to happen. It was talk to get a better deal. Most of this was already worked out even before Trump was in office. But I'm a little disappointed that we didn't get Trump land or Mara Greenland? Greenalago? Maybe? No, I gotta be something better than that. We'll be back in a moment on Happy Live.
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5: ABC News, I'm Michelle Franzen. In Texas, a DoorDash driver is in federal custody after being shot by ICE personnel in Austin Sunday during an immigration operation. ABC's Melissa Adan has the latest.
6: Homeland Security says that Garces Perez was shot in the torso and right now is in stable condition. They say that he's being held by federal authorities while he's awaiting deportation. However, his attorney is calling for more transparency. She's saying she's concerned about his medical status, also his ability to communicate with legal counsel.
5: The FAA announced it's shutting down airspace in parts of the Northeast for about 30 minutes to make initial repairs after a communication system outage at the air traffic control center overseeing airports in New Jersey and Philadelphia. That caused ground stops at Newark and Philadelphia airports. Federal aviation officials say they realized the backup frequency line failed too, that had been cut in New Jersey at a construction site. On Wall Street this hour, stocks are up. This is ABC News.
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0: Well, Trump Trump is weighing in again when it comes to his ban, of course. I told you he wouldn't shut up about it. All this talk about banning certain outlets from the White House press corps or whatever, it's not going to stop Trump from talking to you, and it's not going to stop us hearing about it, frankly. Let's see here. He said, now I can't find. Oh, here it is.
1: Oh, I thought we were going to have a blessing.
0: Nope. Got to hear about it. Sorry. Okay. Sorry, Captain Max. He said, he posted this on Truth Social. He said, the White House is not instituting an assault on the free press, something which I cherish. It is instituting an assault on the fake news, something that has grown like a cancer in our beloved United States of America. It is corrupt, purposeful, pervasive, fully coordinated, and totally out of control. It is a threat to our national security and must be stopped now. Thank you for your attention to this matter. I mean, even if all that is true, and some of these outlets, I actually agree with Trump, what he says there, but banning them from the White House press corps, I don't think is going to stop them.
1: Yeah, what's that going to help?
0: It's not going to do much.
1: Let them make fools of themselves.
0: Yeah, seriously, I agree with you. One person said this kind of in that similar vein on our text monster. You can weigh in the text monster, 423-267-1023. They said, if President Trump bans access for those networks, that's just going to give said networks more ammunition to talk even more negatively about him than they already do. It's hard to get more negative about Trump from some of these networks, but that is probably a good point there. Someone also texted in on a text monster and said, remember that time under the Obama White House where he tried to ban Fox News? All of the other major networks got together to defend their right to be there. As a result, they were allowed to remain as members of the press corps. I do remember that. There was an attempt under Obama to ban Fox News from certain things, claiming they were too biased. And actually, some others in the other press corps came out and defended Fox, which is what's happening today. This is why Fox is kind of going with the TV press corps and saying they're not going to cover it if the ban keeps up. So as much as Trump is complaining here, and I think a lot of this is trolling because that's what Trump does now all the time, I don't think it's going to last. I don't think it's going to last very long. All right, we have the third and final segment here now of the Sunday News Show's Recap.

0: Now, one thing I hear from everyday Republican voters, there are people I know, people in the community who I know voted for Trump. And usually what I hear is, I love Trump, but I'm tired of a lot of the distractions. I hear that all the time. The Kennedy Center stuff. They say they want Trump and they want Republicans to focus on the issue of affordability, the economy, also Iran. These are the big issues. And they feel like Trump's too distracted. And this latest thing with banning the press kind of goes along with that. I mean, first party that goes back to normal is going to win a lot of elections, but they just can't seem to do that. But one person who did talk about this on the issue of affordability is Steve Scalise. I was playing a couple of cuts from him earlier. He's the House Majority Leader. He was on ABC This Week. Here's what he said.
1: Look, I share concerns about affordability. If you look at gas prices, we've been working to try to bring gas prices down. They are down from the peak that they were, over $5 a gallon under Joe Biden. But they can be lower, and they will be lower, by the way, when Iran gets resolved. You look at food prices. You know, we're working to bring food prices down. When President Trump took office, the big hype and hysteria was around the price of eggs. They were over $3 a dozen for eggs. Today, they're less than $2 a dozen because President Trump went to work on that. There's a lot more work to do, Jonathan. But is the answer to look at what the Democrats' agenda is, which is trillions in new spending and increasing prices? Go look at the disparity on gas prices, by the way, Jonathan, between red states and blue states. Gas prices are 55 cents a gallon higher in blue states because a lot of their mandates and ridiculous things that they do to jack up the cost. We're working to bring the cost down. We opened up more production so that we can produce our own energy in America. Joe Biden had shut that down. Democrats want to go back to those days, by the way, where we have to import our oil from foreign countries. That dramatically increases the cost. So how are we going to bring costs down even more? Republicans clearly are working with the president to make life more affordable. Democrats want to go back to higher spending and higher costs in all of those areas.
0: He's exactly right here. You know, I went through this on Friday. I'm frustrated with Republicans because there are issues with certain sectors of the economy and they don't want to address it. The biggest problem is too much government spending and neither side is good at cutting spending. But he's right. The idea that, oh, you want Democrats to control Congress now? They're going to come in and fix it? They're going to make it worse. If the issue is government spending, too much money in the economy, Democrats want to double down on that. So Republicans need to repeat that message. But they also need solutions for the future. And that's where Republicans are so good at being on defense, pointing out the problems of the other side. They're not always good at being on offense. That's something the legendary Will Hampson, who comes on my show, always talks about. And he's right. That it's not enough to complain about Democrats. You have to have real solutions to deal with these problems. Because the issue when it comes to the midterms is not necessarily that people are going to vote for Democrats. The issue is that they're not going to vote. That a lot of people who voted Republican and Trump just won't show up. Here's more from Steve Scalise.
2: A Republican statewide candidate in Texas who posted on social media this picture of University of Texas students celebrating their big win last week. And he said, how many Americans have been displaced by foreigners? This photo seems to have a lot of non-white students, many of them American citizens and University of Texas students. This was denounced by Karl Rove. He said he's going to be voting for a Democrat as a result of this, cannot support this guy. And Cornyn said something, John Cornyn, the Republican senator, said something very similar. Is this the kind of message that Republicans need to denounce and make it clear you don't support this kind of stuff?
1: Denounce that. I don't know who he is, but I denounce that. If you look, we've denounced on both sides some of the things. You know, you don't see Democrats denouncing Hassan Piker and others who are advocating for some of the most radical anti-American views you can see. In fact, some of their candidates, their socialist candidates, in this common sense versus crazy election this year, the Democrats want to take us to...
0: Dang, I have to admit, it's a good line. Common sense versus crazy? Gosh, why are they not saying that more? Trump should be saying that every day. Sorry, just had to point that out. He's actually reacting to something we talked about last week. That picture of University of Texas students and the guy who's running for a position in Texas on that. But here's more.
1: A socialist place where they're advocating for open borders again. Defund the police is not just the opening bid. They want to go to defunding prisons now. So there is a sharp contrast in this election. We can easily denounce that. You don't see the Democrats denouncing a guy with a Nazi tattoo. You don't see the Democrats denouncing somebody who said, America deserved 9/11 on the heels of the 25th anniversary. That's some of the crazy people that they want to be in charge in Washington. And that's why I think you're going to see such a sharp contrast in this election where people need to show up and vote, Jonathan. This is an election where everybody needs to vote.
0: All right. Like I said, Republicans are very good at being on defense. They're pointing out the flaws of the other side, which you have to do. But once again, you're not hearing enough solutions on their side. Okay, fine. The other side is crazy. You're apparently the side of common sense. What is the common sense thing to do here? Now, looking at the Democrat side, play some more cuts of Cory Booker. He was on Meet the Press on this issue.
3: All right. Well, I want to turn to the Democratic Party's image now with just less than 2 months until the midterms. And I want to ask you a little bit about our poll. We laid it out at the top. The Democratic Party is viewed less favorably than both the Republican Party and President Trump, and only slightly more favorably than the MAGA movement. And when voters hear about the Democratic Socialists of America and socialism in general, those fare even worse. Does the Democratic Party have a brand problem, Senator?
4: Well, look, I think the Democratic Party will do much better if it's less concerned with the Democratic Party and really focuses on the people. And to me, I see leaders and candidates all around the country not talking about the Democratic Party, talking about the urgency we have right now to stop these costs from going up that have been triggered by Donald Trump, by his war, by his reckless tariffs, by his tax plan, which cut and gutted programs for working Americans in order to give big tax breaks to the wealthiest. We are in an existential crisis right now in a country that's not left or right, it's right or wrong. And that's why you see Republicans leading him, independents leading him, and so much enthusiasm amongst Democrats.
0: He just made an argument that cutting government increased costs. Okay. You can blame Trump's tariffs. You can blame the war in Iran. But that is only marginal when we're talking about increased costs. Most of the increased costs are still from the inflation that happened under the Biden years in reaction to COVID. And we still have a hangover from that. Here is more from Cory Booker.
3: But Senator, you see there in our poll, socialism is viewed even more negatively, as I said, than the MAGA movement. President Trump is trying to paint progressives and frankly all Democrats as socialists. And we're seeing one of the big battles play out for progressivism in Michigan right now with Abdul Al-Sayed, the candidate there, who did tell me he was a capitalist, by the way. But do you think Democrats are drawing a firm enough line between themselves and socialism?
4: Again, this is really what the Republicans want to do, focus on a few fringe people. I serve in the United States Senate, and I could go through my colleagues left and right. What we want right now is to end these reckless tariffs and drive down prices, to end this war to drive down prices, and give a tax plan for this country that puts more money in working people's pockets and ends the giveaways to the wealthiest of Americans. This is a distraction. The party, in my opinion, is being represented right now by the key battleground states. And those folks in those purple states are right in line with the people they're trying to represent.
0: It's kind of interesting. He actually went against the socialists in his party. A lot of them won't do that. He's saying it's a distraction. They're going to focus on lowering costs. That's what people are concerned about. That's what Republicans want you to talk about, the socialists. Well, that's because they're gaining prominence and winning elections. That's why they're talking about it. So if you want to weigh in, you can. We have the text monster, 423-267-1023, 423-267-1023. We'll end the show with Yaffe's Monster Rewind here in just a moment on Yaffe Live.
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10: Another hot day, scattered strong storms possible later with a high of 94, overnight 70 with more rain, then mostly cloudy tomorrow and 90. 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
0: We're back here on Yaffe Live. 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As you know, I am Tennessee's voice of reason, Chattanooga's conservative conscience. Glad you're here. Still got some people weighing in on the text monster. Always a bunch of people weighing in. Of course, our buddy Wolverine said, if I don't communicate his messages, he's calling the FCC. I kind of want to see how that goes. You have a right to have your text messages read on a radio show, and the FCC will penalize me if I don't read them? I don't think that's how that works. I just have to say. All right, let's end the show like we usually do. We have Yaffe's Monster Rewind. It is that time of the show once again where I remind you, if you missed any of it live, well, the podcast will be up on the website at WGOW.com or anywhere you get your podcasts. So at the beginning of the show today, I was talking about the fact that there is a new deal with Greenland. I was very disappointed. We were so close to getting Trump land or maybe Greenalago. I don't know. America land, as we just change. We just changed the name of everything. We could have had that, everyone. No, it's basically what I predicted. Trump has a big mouth. He goes too far. He thinks he has to do this to get a deal. And then eventually he gets kind of a deal somewhere in the middle. A part of the deal is we'll have access to build military bases. There'll be some new investments. I guess the big change to what it was before is it's a forever deal, according to Trump. Where there were time limits on some of these deals before, this one just is indefinitely, put it that way. So it's a good thing. I mean, Trump was right that Greenland is a national security concern. And that if we don't have control of it in some way, or we're at least not securing it, that Russia and China will want to use it. No doubt about it. So he's right about that. But of course, there was a lot of freak out over, oh, is he going to invade Greenland? And what happened is pretty much what I thought was going to happen. I was just disappointed we could have Trump playing. So we talked about that at the beginning of the show. The podcast is up. We have the Tennessee bullet points as well. The top stories from around the state, including the fact that there is a Tennessee Democrat that is going to propose a bill that would ban corporations from political spending. And I'm wondering how that's constitutional, whether you like the idea or not. The Supreme Court kind of weighed in on this. So they're trying to figure out a way to do this that is legal, but let's say the bill passes, and I don't know if it would. But if it does, I would think it would immediately be challenged in the courts. So we'll have to see. We talked about that. We also talked about Trump wanting to ban certain outlets from the White House. And I made the point that legally speaking, I guess there are some saying that they should have a right to be there. My whole take is that I seriously doubt the First Amendment was to guarantee every media outlet to have access to the president at the White House. But I do think it kind of breaks with the spirit of the First Amendment, that it really doesn't help Trump in any way. Politically speaking, it probably hurts him. But beyond that, I mean, Trump has given more access to the press than anyone. He can't shut up. That's his problem. If you have a criticism of Trump, it's that he can't keep his mouth shut, that he's constantly talking to everyone, including those in the press. So this idea anything really changes, it's more trolling those outlets. But I think it's not going to last, especially if, like Fox News, if they start coming out and saying they're not going to participate, if the other outlets can't be there, that's going to be what gets in the way. So it's not going to last. But either way, we're going to hear what Trump was talking about, because he wants everyone to hear what he's talking about. So we talked about that. The podcast is up. We had our Sports Monster segment of the day as well with Quake, and he's going to come in with Pasquality and Joe the Cowboy in a few minutes for Sport Talk. And I don't know how they're going to fit it all in, all the college football, NFL, high school football they have to talk about from over the weekend and what's coming up this week. So they will. They got 4 hours to do it. So you want to listen to them coming up next. Then we did the Sunday News Show's recap. That's when I recap, review for you what happened on those Sunday News talk shows. I know you're news junkies like me, but you need Sundays off. Well, don't worry. That's why I'm here. I'm your voice of reason through it all as well. And you catch it on Monday. One thing we talked about was the whole issue of Trump trying to ban certain media outlets from the White House. Here's what Steve Scalise said about it. He's the Republican House Majority Leader. He was on ABC this week.
2: Do you support him banning these news organizations because he doesn't like what they're reporting?
1: Well, good morning, Jonathan. Good to be with you. And first of all, I don't think we've had a president that's been more open to the press. Look, I've been at, you go to a bill signing with President Trump, and the first thing he does before he even signs the bill is he brings in the press, and everybody gets to not only take pictures, but ask questions. Go look at Joe Biden. Joe Biden removed the press credentials from over 400 different agencies. You know, what President Trump's done is brought a lot of those back in, but he wants a free and fair press. He's, you know, been to the White House Correspondents' Dinner. He just the other day, he was answering questions about this to the press, and they're asking him about his attitude towards the press while he's holding a press conference.
2: Yeah,
1: you never saw that under President Biden.
2: So, very open president.
0: All right, there you go. And then you have the Democrats disagreeing here. Here's what Cory Booker said about it on Meet the Press.
3: Rosso, get your reaction.
1: You go to a bill
3: to
1: signing with this.
0: Might be nice if I played it right here.
3: Rosso, get your reaction to this ban by the Trump administration of three major news outlets. Do you think it violates the Constitution?
4: It clearly does. What bothers me is not only this violation of the Constitution, but remember, in unprecedented ways, he's using his Justice Department to persecute reporters. He's basically said, if you break stories on me I don't like, my Justice Department is going to investigate you. In fact, look at what he did after the Qatar Airway, that sort of, I call it, cowardice retreat from the airplane where he escaped in a dining car. Immediately, they started launching investigations against those reporters, so much so that a federal judge said he was going to sanction the Justice Department. They quickly withdrew. So this president has no regard for the First Amendment. He's going after reporters, and this ban just doubles down.
0: All right, there you go. So we talked about that earlier on in the show. The podcast of that segment is up. We also talked about more on the Greenland thing, more on the affordability issue, which will be the big issue in the midterms. We took a bunch of your text messages on the text monster, 423-267-1023. As you know, Sport Talk is coming up next. Thanks to Captain Max for producing today, and I'll be back tomorrow at the same time.

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1: From ABC News, I'm Michelle Franzen. Delays and cancellations are stacking up due to ongoing issues with the Regional Air Traffic Control Center in the Northeast. The bulk of cancellations at Newark Liberty and Philadelphia International following ground stops. The incident causing the FAA to close airspace in parts of the Northeast for 30 minutes to make emergency repairs.
2: The FAA administrator said the issue started when a circuit blew at a Philadelphia air traffic control facility.
3: When it went to flip into the backup, we discovered that the backup fiber had a break. And that fiber break is probably 13 hours to repair.
2: The FAA temporarily shut down the airspace to make that repair, but the fix didn't work and the issues continue. Claire McMichael, ABC News.
1: The global impacts due to the U.S. war with Iran and blockade in the Strait of Hormuz keeping oil prices elevated. Gas Buddy says one out of every 10 stations in the U.S. is selling diesel for more than $7 a gallon. Here's ABC's Elizabeth Schulze.
4: Gas prices are closing in on the high that they hit this spring. The national average this morning, $4.43 a gallon. That's up $1.49 since the Iran war began. And the all-time high was $5 that we saw back in 2022, but diesel is at an all-time record, $6.49.
1: The shooting of a DoorDash driver in Austin, Texas, sparking protests. Local leaders are now calling for transparency.
5: Wilbur Rafael Garces Perez is thought to have been delivering DoorDash when he was stopped and shot by ICE agents. The Department of Homeland Security says the 28-year-old is in the country illegally and was tagged for deportation.
6: As mayor of the city of Austin, I'm very angry about this.
5: Kirk Watson wants local police involved in the investigation.
6: A person being shot on the streets of Austin by someone purporting to be law enforcement, particularly when it's ICE.
5: Gar says Perez was treated for a gunshot wound to the torso and turned over to ICE.
1: ABC's Jim Ryan. 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

0: We pick up all the pieces from the weekend's festivities and, of course, deliver them to you here on Sport Talk. Quack the Cowboy, Pasquale, and you, 267-1023, 267-1023. David, how are you, sir?
1: I am doing wonderfully. Hopefully everybody out there is as well. A lot of good football to talk about. Got the baseball winding up. But my key on a Monday a lot of times depends on what kind of sleep I get Sunday night to morning, Monday morning. And so I did a good job of catching up from Saturday night because that was getting back at that was head on pillow at 3 a.m. So, yeah, caught up a little bit. It meant missing the fourth quarter and overtime of the Chiefs-Colts game, which wasn't a bad game.
0: No, it was a good game.
1: Sometimes you got to bail on that kind of thing.
0: I went to bed, too. Trust me, it was late, that's for sure. Joe, how are you? How was your weekend?
2: Oh, well, the Chiefs are playing, so I bailed on that at the beginning.
0: Atta baby. Now that your Raiders are 2-0.
1: They're having to play catch-up, those Chiefs are.
2: That's right. Bums. No, I did watch probably a series or two of the game. I just wanted to see what...
0: Colts look good, too.
1: Tay-Tay look like.
2: Yeah. Actually, she looked pretty good. I was going to mention that. Not bad. She had it nice.
0: Come on over. The water's warm.
2: I mean, I was a little shocked to go, who's that? Oh, crap.
0: So you got a big upset with Kentucky over A&M. You got all kinds of madness and craziness that is a college football Saturday. Ole Miss with the big monster win.
1: Vandy with a very normal finish.
0: Vandy with a crazy finish. And Carson Hocifer beating some ass at Bristol.
2: This is a nice little sports weekend.
0: It was a nice little sports weekend. Really good. So we'll talk about that. We'll have our Papa John's question of the day. We'll talk with the victorious Rusty Wright from the Chattanooga Mocs with their big win.
1: That was a beatdown.
0: It was a beatdown. 41-7 over Wofford.
1: Glad I went with the Mocs, but I picked them 17-16. So I guess I didn't have much of a feel for that one.
0: Well, we didn't know that if they just ran the ball every play that you can't stop them. Now we know that, all right? So that's good.
1: You bring that up. Even when they lost to Tennessee Tech, that was like 24-9. So, I mean, they averaged like 5.5 yards a carry. I mean, they have been running the ball on everybody. And now it's just tough when you get behind.
0: It is.
1: In that situation.
0: And now that they have the three-headed monster at running back, they're really going to be a whole lot better. So we'll chat with him coming up at 3:35. The incomparable College Football Hall of Famer Jim Donnan at 5:35, thanks to Kia of Chattanooga. And we'll see who's trending up, trending down the world of sports at 4:35 with Armstrong's on the move. Pretty simple for a Monday ride.
1: Yeah. Going back to Friday night, how about those Blue Raiders?
0: Yeah.
1: Put it on Oak Ridge.
0: That was a heck of a – that one was kind of surprising. They looked fantastic against Oak Ridge. Grace over Sail Creek was
2: that was
0: really
2: the biggest shock.
1: That was a beatdown, too.
0: And then McCauley getting shut out. What in the heck is – what was it?
1: Well, Mallard Creek, Jordan Davis that played at Georgia and plays for the Eagles, he's a Mallard Creek guy. I mean, they've had some players. That's not a bad program.
0: And that's out of Georgia?
1: North Charlotte.
0: Okay.
2: Yeah, it's public school. Me and Andy were talking about it during or before the show, and I was like, wow, I did not realize that. They're pretty strong.
0: Yeah, that's very strong. That is very strong. So we'll talk about all that throughout the day and week, of course, here on the Talk Monster. But we first go to our Dr. Pepper hotline, The Shadow. Welcome to Sport Talk and the Talk Monster. How are you?
3: Oh, what a weekend. What a weekend.
0: What a weekend.
3: I like the fire. I got a TV. It's got the, I can get four up there at the same time. So I had all this going on at the same time. The NASCAR, the football, it was just unbelievable. And Kiffin going down in flames, I couldn't have enjoyed that more. But the dumbest play, y'all talk about that Vandy guy. I got a friend of mine graduated NC State. He wrestled there. And I texted him and I said, well, you got this one in the bag. And he told me to never text him again after that.
0: Not bad. Yeah, talk about the most.
3: That's got to be one of the dumbest. I've been watching football a long time, and that's got to be one of the dumbest things I've ever seen. I don't even know how you – and that guy's name is etched forever in the history books as a we'll call him a DB. But
0: I guess you were trying to run out the clock, but if you'd have just taken it and run it through the back of the end zone and took the safety and then punted it, you'd have been a whole lot better off, but – hey.
3: Well, I had another guy said he could have run around, if they'd have calculated it correctly, could have run around and then threw the ball as far as he could possibly throw it. Clock runs as long as the ball's in the air. But I said, that's risky. If it comes down, they get it right there with time left on the clock.
0: He just kind of ran into the defenders a little bit. So, yeah, crazy. Yeah.
3: But anyway, I'll let y'all know y'all going to talk about all this. I can't wait to hear y'all today. and the callers too.
0: Thank you, Shadow. We appreciate it, brother.
3: Hey, man.
0: All right, buddy. And it's Texas-Tennessee week. I mean, we can't – I know we'll talk more about reviewing the weekend this past weekend, but can't really explain how big this is going to be on Saturday at noon in Knoxville.
1: You got the A-team. You got Fowler and Herb Street and Holly Row.
0: How about that? That says a lot.
1: You got College Game Day. You got the checkerboard. You got a whole bunch of folks. You got a big old traffic jam at 9:30 in Knoxville at 10 a.m. Yeah. That's going to be fun.
0: Uh-huh. What time are y'all planning on leaving? Like
1: I don't
0: six?
1: Know. you definitely need to leave by 7. And even that may get you into some... That 40 to 75 merger from then on is just going
0: to
1: be...
0: Yep. Bumper to bumper.
1: Yeah. Vandy, Clark Lee was... He goes, what do you say? I'm speechless. In the three phases, they outplayed us. We can't play that kind of game again and expect to celebrate, but we are celebrating. I'm proud of our program because this has become a program that finds a way to win, and that can't be undersold in this moment. I've never been part of a game that ends that way. We can't play that kind of game again. You only get one of those in a lifetime.
0: That's probably right. He's probably right. And also the Braves clinched the NL East. With six games to play, I guess, three against Cincinnati and then whoever they face this weekend. So a lot of stuff to talk about this afternoon. And we're here to do just that. Can't wait.
2: Oh, yeah, I'm ready.
1: And what's so wild about the SEC is you had this unbelievable Saturday that we can talk about, and then you turn right around and you've got Tennessee, Texas, Georgia, Oklahoma, Florida, Ole Miss,
0: A&M LSU.
1: The Florida Ole Miss game is in Gainesville. And after taking down Lane Kiffin and LSU Saturday night, they turn around and have to go to Gainesville as the underdogs. And John Summerall today, during his weekly news conference, when he found out that Florida was actually favored in this game, he just said, they've got a lot of good drugs out there.
0: Yeah, Florida -3.5 in that game on Saturday. That's a 3:30 on ABC. 4th-ranked Ole Miss, 21st-ranked Florida.
2: In Gainesville and the 3.5-point favorite?
0: Yeah, Florida is a...
1: Florida's the favorite at home.
2: Yeah. So, essentially, a 6.5-point favorite. I mean, if you throw in the 3 points given to the home team.
1: That would mean it's pick 'em.
0: Yeah, because it's 3 for the home team, so it'd be a half point either way, something like that. Essentially... They're going to go down there, though, and we don't know what Kiwan Lacy is going to be, you know, how much
1: he's
0: going to
1: be game time potentially. He's a game time decision is what Golding said today.
0: All right. So we'll walk through this whole week and then see what happens.
2: Let me clarify here. So if you're playing at home, you have the invisible 3-point favorite, right?
0: It's worth 3 points
2: right
0: around there, yeah.
2: So
0: Florida is a favorite by 3.5 at home. So that means if it were neutral,
2: okay,
0: it would be Florida
2: minus
0: the half.
2: You're right.
0: But if it were neutral, then it would not be Florida minus a half point, I don't think.
2: No. I think Florida's got a good shot of beating them, though. Especially with
1: Jaden Ball's a stud.
2: Yeah. And coming off that big game versus LSU. Not that they won't be focused, but.
0: But the emotions.
2: Yeah.
0: Exactly right.
2: Put a lot into that game.
0: And of course, Florida on the flip side really looks good against Auburn, which the thing that surprised me the most, I guess, on that one was the amount of points scored on both sides.
1: Yeah. Well, Auburn started off offensively and had as bad a disastrous of a start as you could have, and it just left them playing catch up. They finally got the offense going, but they couldn't stop Florida. I think Florida had 495 yards, and they had. I mean, you think about Florida had 495 yards, and I think they had more than 100 yards in penalties, or else they really would have done some damage.
0: I hate that they can't suck for like 10 years, you know, like Tennessee did for a while, and Alabama's been through it, you know, I mean, way before Saban. Anyway, 267-102.
2: It's time for that cycle to return for Alabama.
0: To return back to that? Yes, yeah. I agree. And Florida, for that matter. 267-1023. 267-1023. We'll have that Papa John's question of the day coming your way after the break here on the Talk Monster 102.3. 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Coming back with that Papa John's question of the day here on a Monday ride. 267-1023. 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
1: Brand new National Weather Service forecast for the rest of the afternoon. Chance of rain and thunderstorms. Heat index as high as 101. Tonight, more showers, thunderstorms possible. Low around 71. Tomorrow, mostly sunny with a chance of late afternoon showers, thunderstorms. Heat index as high as 100. And then Wednesday, more showers, thunderstorms, and a high only reaching 85 degrees. Currently, partly sunny, but you can hear thunder in our area. 88 degrees in Chattanooga. It's the Talk Monster, 102.3 Sport Talk.
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0: the Doc Monster. Quake the Cowboy, Pasquale, and you. 267-1023. 267-1023. Man, there was some good football. Man, if you're a Titans or Falcons fan, it's rough.
1: Yeah.
0: Or Steelers fan after that game. Jeez, Patriots.
1: That was bad.
0: Hammered Pittsburgh.
2: I saw a stat where there's, I guess after today, there'll be 64 total. You know, you got 2 weeks of 32 teams playing or whatever the case may be. And as far as the worst offensive.

0: performances, the Falcons and the Steelers will combine for four of the five worst offensive performances through 2 weeks.
1: And with Falcons, you can understand it because, I mean, you know, they need Penix bad. But with the money that Pittsburgh's spending on Aaron Rodgers and everybody else, man, that offense would be way better. But I said in the offseason, until they get the offensive line, they're going to be average at best. And I think they can win some games, but they're going to lose some games too. That offensive line's been an issue for really since Roethlisberger retired.
0: And then you've got the Atlanta Falcons, who through two games have yet to run an offensive play in the red zone.
1: Jeez.
2: Then there's that good?
0: It's good if you're like back in the day with Florida. I mean, Spurrier used to always laugh at like time of possession. He's like, the statistics are for losers. Just because, you know, if you get a one play 75-yard, same type concept. If you're fun and gunning from midfield, then running plays in the red zone don't matter. But the Falcons aren't competing 70.
2: They're not running or gunning.
1: That is true. They are not. All right, time once again, a Monday ride for your Papa John's question of the day.
0: And at Papa John's, it is always Papa Pairings time, where you can purchase any of the following items for only $6.99 each. 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Folks, Jamie Fulmer has kept these prices at $6.99 for forever because he is a good, good dude. Papa John's, better ingredients, better pizza. It's football season. Better get you some.
1: Yes. What you got for us there, Cowboy, today?
2: Papa John's questions of the day. Today's Monday. You know that. So, you know what our staple is for a Monday.
0: What's that, Joe?
2: Who was the biggest winner and loser of the sports weekend?
0: Oh, yeah.
2: Also, I believe it is National New York Day. Is that correct, David?
0: That is correct.
2: So, we want to know, what is your favorite thing about the state of New York? Favorite thing about the state of New York? You can find those questions on the X and Facebook platforms. 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
1: Upstate New York. And that Buffalo Bills new stadium. Pretty sharp.
0: If you've ever been to the Niagara Falls area, it's pretty doggone cool.
1: I have not, and I've heard that.
2: I have not, and I've heard that same thing.
0: And then you think about the Adirondack Mountains. I mean, you know, New York is way more than just, and I'm like, y'all, I would much rather do stuff like that than just, I've been to New York, but I mean, I'm just not a huge city guy.
1: No, I'm not either. I mean,
2: I want to go see the 9/11.
0: Mm-hmm.
1: I mean, it's, if you've never been, it's well worth
2: going.
1: Yeah,
2: I'm going to go once in my life.
1: To see, but yeah, same. You'd be like, it's way too much noise here. Like 24/7.
2: Oh, I'm sure. That's why I would hate it.
1: Especially if you're used to the Pikeville Mountains. Serene.
2: I'm used to the scuttlings of an armadillo.
1: Right, exactly. An occasional bear off in the distance. You're not going to see that. There might be somebody dressed up as a bear, but and there's no telling what they're doing.
0: Yeah, Joe, you'll witness a larger animal taking away a smaller animal. In downtown New York City, you'll just watch a larger man take away a smaller man.
1: Pretty much.
2: This seems familiar.
1: So we'll check. We always check our text line in that last segment of every hour, so we'll at least try to. So we'll do that here this hour as well. As we said, Rusty Wright, Chattanooga Moxhead football coach, going to join us after their big win over to open up Southern Conference play, 41-7 over Wofford. So now leveling their record to 2-2 on the season and 1-1 in conference play.
2: Not only a must
1: be
2: a win.
1: That's not right. I'm sorry, I screwed this up because ESPN screwed this up. They keep counting that Tennessee Tech game as a loss.
0: Can't do
1: and
0: it.
1: That was not a conference loss, but some weird thing. Sorry, Joe.
2: Oh, no, just was saying that not only a much needed win, but a much needed good performance.
1: Yes.
2: I mean, it's one thing to win a game, but right, when you look as good as they did, they really needed that.
1: They did look good, and you're right. They needed it big time. Hey, look, I want to tell you about my friends at Rick's Lock and Key. 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All right, Rusty Wright going to join us after a big win for the Chattanooga Mocs and drew over 7,000 people at Finley Stadium, too. 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
4: ABC News, I'm Michelle Franzen. In Texas, the shooting of a DoorDash driver Sunday in Austin by ICE agents sparked protests and calls for transparency by local leaders. Here's ABC's Melissa Adan.
5: Homeland Security has weighed in. They are emphasizing that Garces Perez was in the country illegally and was subject to a final deportation order. But now, with all of this video of the incident that's spreading online, so many people are reacting to it. Local leaders and community members are demanding an independent investigation.
4: Flight delays and cancellations are building across the country following a communication equipment outage at the air traffic center overseeing flights at Newark Liberty International and Philadelphia's airport. On top of that, the FAA says the backup system failed after the line was cut by a construction crew in New Jersey. It could take 13 hours or longer to fix those issues. Severe storms targeting parts of the Midwest and East Coast today. Flood alerts posted in Ohio and West Virginia. This is ABC News.
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7: Watch out for a wreck on Broad at 33rd and wires down at Taft Highway at James Boulevard. Drive carefully. Art Sanders, right now, traffic.
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0: 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And on our Dr. Pepper hotline, we have a victorious Chattanooga Mocs head football coach, Rusty Wright, joining us. And Rusty, hope things are well in your world.
1: Yeah, doing good, guys, y'all.
0: We are good, man. We are good. Who knew you only had to throw it seven times to win a conference game? And if you can run the football and they can't really stop you, I guess you continue to do so. That was kind of the plan on Saturday. And it worked out pretty good for you guys.
1: Yeah, well, when you do manage to get up 31-7 in the first half, I can promise you I'm going to take the air out of it.
0: Right.
1: And you know, we actually came out second half and completed a long throw and had a holding call. And I was like, well, that's enough of that. So, you know, let's just go play football and make them beat us and get this one over. So, you know, but that's the thing is it's always a work in progress. You got to do what people let you. And, you know, they manned us up out there and played man coverage early and left a bunch of running seams in there. And we did a good job up front. The backs did a good job hitting holes. And once we figured it out, it was off to the races. So it was a lot of fun down there watching those guys do that.
2: Rusty, what's it like coaching at a service academy?
1: It's the first time for me too, so you know that's the thing. But you know, you got to do, and that's what I try to tell our kids is every week is different. Every week in college football at every level has a life of its own. It's a different game every Saturday. You have to do what you have to do to win. You know, and the one thing that we've done for, I guess we've played four games now, is we've shown up every week physically. I mean, and it's a physical football game when you play us, and we have to do that. And the other team knows that, so you have to match it when they show up with it. And we got to start a little faster, both sides of the ball. But, you know, that's the one thing we can hang our hat on, and we've got to hang our hat on and continue to get better at executing. And we did. We executed in all three phases pretty good for the most part Saturday.
0: Harrison Bay Bowie, his return just kind of sparked something. And, you know, it felt like as you guys kept scoring points, these guys really needed that win as far as just confidence and knowing that the hard work that they put in is going to pay off down the road. Just seeing it happen, I guess, is big. Or at least it was in my book from watching it.
1: Yeah, well, I mean, that's the thing is, you know, sometimes – and it kind of got away from Wofford there. They compounded a couple of mistakes back to back, and all of a sudden you look up, you scored 14 points in 10 seconds, and they were kind of discombobulated, which happens if you're doing things. And we've all been on the other end of that, which happens if you're doing things correctly and you're in the right spots and all that. But you know, no question. I mean, you want, and I told the guys in the locker room, I was like, after the game, I said, we had a good Tuesday and Wednesday. I said, it wasn't perfect execution-wise or anything like that, but we got after it both sides of the ball and tried to physically do the things we're capable of doing and corrected some stuff as the week went along, and it showed up on Saturday. That's the thing. And we've had pretty good practices on Tuesday and Wednesday all year up to this point, you know, up till now, and we'll see how tomorrow goes. But, you know, that's the thing. We have to be consistent in how we prepare and give ourselves a chance to go win a football game on Saturday, and that's all you can ask.
2: Rusty, you had kind of clued us into this last week that Wofford had been a team that had gotten some breaks, you know, especially against the Citadel. I guess through, like, three games, they had been outgained totally by 300 or 400 yards or whatever the case was. But what was that second quarter like to go through? Because that's finally you guys got all the breaks or created the breaks. And that had to be, you know, after a 0-0 first quarter, I don't know if you were expecting to give a halftime speech of being up 24.
1: No, you know, that was the thing is I knew they'd have a hard time with us up front a little bit if we played like we were capable of. And they did. You know, scoring a touchdown there early in the second quarter and then coming back out on the next possession. You know, we talk all the time about not letting somebody answer, and what do? We let them go friggin' 75. We get beat in a 3-deep coverage, which can't happen. I mean, that's the thing is that can't happen. So you look back up and it's 7-7, and then – all of a sudden you just start playing. And it's kind of like we just settled in and like, all right, screw it, let's just go play. And that's the thing is, if we will not beat ourselves, we have a chance to do some things. And I sound like every coach in the country right now, but I mean, that's just the truth is, you know, if we do the things we're capable of doing, we'll have an opportunity to have a good, we put a good plan together. The kids executed it. You know, but we took advantage of some mistakes they made and you know, probably the biggest player in the game for us Saturday that doesn't have any stats is Devon Kaiser, because he caught every punt, and we've been watching him on film, and the guy was kicking it all over the place and kicking it so bad, and they were getting 20 and 30 yards a roll out of punts and backing people up, and I thought that was one of the biggest parts of the game, and there's no stat for that.
2: Mm-hmm.
1: He fair caught everyone. I think our average starting field position was a 38. I think their average starting field position was a 22. So that's big, man, especially when you're having trouble, you know, with explosive plays and things like that, throwing the football and all that. It all adds up.
0: You talk about the 5-play, 31-yard drive that Harrison Bay buoyed, scored the touchdown, and then turn around and Jaden Nelson gets the pick six, 26-yard interception. Talk about that. I mean, that was huge momentum. But
1: sure.
0: Was that something he read or just happened to be in the right place at the right time? Was that something he saw on film during the week? Or talk about Jaden Nelson's pick six.
1: Yeah, well, I mean, they were running an RPO, and it was his gap. He was in his gap where he was supposed to be. And just read the quarterback's eyes and jumped up and caught it, you know, because they were going to throw it right over his head, and because they were reading him, feeling, you know, if he doesn't fill the gap, then they hand the ball off. He comes screaming up there, then they pull it and try and throw the RPO behind him, and you know, he was where he was supposed to be, and made a good play on the football and got in the end zone, which helped, and like you said, I think they kind of got a little shell shocked then and couldn't control it and couldn't get, and then we made another play later on defense. We got a strip sack, fumble, and we're set up again and did those things. So, yeah, I mean, it was just a guy doing what he's supposed to be doing and being where he's supposed to be.
2: Rusty, when you look at your top four backs from the other day, how much of them are just interchangeable as far as we can run exactly what we want to run no matter who's in there, or how much do you have to change things up to tailor the back that's in there at the time?
1: Between Journey and Kevin, probably not a whole bunch.
2: Mm-hmm.
1: You know, Harrison's a little different. He's a little bigger guy. The biggest thing with having those four, you know, and then TJ Worthy is a young man that's playing a little bit for us and doing some good things, just a redshirt freshman or redshirt sophomore. The biggest thing that, you know, getting Harrison back allowed us to do was we were able to add another formation. I mean, that's the one thing, you know, we've been a little bit handicapped schematically and formation wise, because we didn't have three and four and five backs healthy to go do some things. So we were able to get some 21 personnel stuff, some 20 personnel stuff, and give them a different look. We're running the same plays. I mean, if you watch us play, it's the same stuff over and over. It's just out of different formations and different shifts and motions and things like that. So, that they're all a little different. Kevin probably runs the ball the hardest, but him and Journey have a really good knack of seeing what they're seeing right now. Harrison, you know, just getting him back in there and getting his feet wet a little bit helped. And then TJ just kind of cleans everybody up.
2: All right. Well, we all know you've coached in it long enough that the transitive property is not a guarantee. Y'all whipped Wofford and Wofford whipped Citadel, but that's not a guarantee that you'll go to the Citadel and whip them. Rusty, I remember you coming on last year and saying, this is all on me. We did not practice for Citadel and what they do nearly enough. How much are you changing, or have you changed the preparation for what Citadel likes to do on offense?
1: Yeah, I mean, we did a little more of it in the summer and during the off season than we have in the past, and than we did last year, which hopefully helps. You know, end of the day, kids, you know, we got to be in the right spots and doing our assignments. But we changed a lot of it. We actually went out. We've been going out late on Monday afternoons as a team, but we actually went out defensively early this morning, just in case we couldn't get outside because of the weather later on this evening. So, trying to get as many reps at it and do that. But, yeah, we worked a little more on it during the off season with this bunch because of, you know, and I was just stupid last year. Just didn't think about it. And that's like I said, like you said, it falls all on me, because in this day and age with the transfers and things like that, you don't have kids that see it three or four times in a career. And it's just a little different. And you got to be ready for it, and you got to get as many reps practicing for it as you can. And so hopefully it's helped. You know, that's the thing. I'm telling you, man, I watch college. I got a chance to watch a little bit, and this game is so crazy right now because there's no consistency anywhere at any level. It's unbelievable. You might have 10 teams at the highest levels in both, you know, FBS and FCS that are head and shoulders talent-wise above everybody, but everybody else is a crapshoot every Saturday. It's unbelievable. It is unreal.
2: With the Citadel, do they do a lot of cut blocking? And if so, how did you prepare for that this summer? Because I remember Georgia, covering Georgia for years, when they would play Georgia Tech and Paul Johnson, those players hated dealing with the scout team and all those cut blocks they saw. So how much of that do you have to?
1: That's gone. The NCAA has pretty much eliminated most of that, especially the downfield stuff. You get stuff at the line of scrimmage, but it's not anything near what it was.
2: Okay.
1: So I remember those days. I remember playing in the split back veer myself, playing tight end and being able to do that stuff. And yeah, you go flip a safety in the middle of the field and they're like, yeah, it's going to go on all day, you know? It's NCAA, you can't cut anyone now 5 yards down the field. You can't block below the waist 5 yards down the field on anything, whether it's on offense or a defensive turnover or kicking game play, anything like that. You can cut within the line of scrimmage, basically within the first two steps, and then that's over. So,
2: but even that's an adjustment, right, compared to what you normally see?
1: Sure.
2: At the line of scrimmage.
1: It is. Yeah, it has. It's changed a lot. I mean, we probably cut more than they do at the line of scrimmage offensively, just because of us running outside zone a little more than most people do.
2: Okay. Interesting.
1: Yeah.
0: Rusty, good luck on Saturday. Chattanooga Mocs take on the Citadel there in Charleston, South Carolina. That'll be a 2:00 kickoff, and you can check it out on ESPN+ or go to the game. Tickets as low as $27 for the Chattanooga versus the Citadel in Southern Conference action on Saturday at 2:00. Always appreciate the time, Rusty. Keep up the good work.
2: Thanks, Rusty.
1: Yep, guys, thank you all. Y'all have a good week.
0: You too, man. Good luck on that trip. I wonder if they're in Charleston. It sounds like maybe some seafood. I think it's more of a business trip.
2: You know, but it's kind of all over the South what's happening, apparently, because I just now thought to check. But Charleston, the weather on Saturday, high of 80, low of 59. So, I mean, we all heard what happened yesterday at the Titans game, how the field temperature on that turf was 157.
0: Yeah, the cleats were melting.
2: Yes, the cleats were. So it looks like the relief that we're getting here, I guess, is going to be felt all over the South. So thank heavens that we're finally.
0: Thank you, Lord.
2: We finally have football weather for football.
0: Hey, thank you. We'll take it. I know I'll take it. I had to trim some bushes on Sunday, and it was sweat city. Like, well, can't wait to do chores when it's, you know, like 77 degrees and nice breeze going on. But, you know, that's just the way it is. 267-1023. 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
4: Watch out for a wreck on Lee Highway just past Standiford Gap. Not sure what the issue is, but there is a lot of congestion in both directions on East Brainerd Road between the freeway and Jenkins. Drive carefully. Art Sanders, Right Now Traffic.
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0: Weather's forecast, rest of the afternoon. You hear those thunder boomers going on right now. So chance of rain and thunderstorms. Heat index as high as 101. Tonight, more showers, thunderstorms possible. Low around 71. Tomorrow, mostly sunny. Chance of late afternoon showers, thunderstorms, and a heat index as high as 100. And then Wednesday, more showers and thunderstorms and a high of 85. Can we hope? Currently, we are partly sunny, but like I said, rain in our area and thunder boomers going on big time. 88 degrees here at Moccasin Bend. It is Talk 102.3.
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0: 55 on the Talk Monster. We go to the Warren and Griffin text line, Chattanooga's largest injury law firm. Texter 326 says biggest winner, Ole Miss and Whitwell. Whitwell with a big win big over Lookout Valley.
1: 61 to Bagel.
0: Yeah.
2: I keep telling Jeff Cate, you know, if our boys from Colmont keep winning, might have to give them some love.
0: Colmont and
2: Grundy County.
0: Grundy County. Oh, yeah, yeah. No, they're good.
2: Yeah.
1: Don't they play Marion soon?
2: They do. They play Marion and Bledsoe back-to-back.
0: That would be a monster matchup where he needs to be.
2: Well, Marion County is at Grundy, and then they play at Bledsoe, I think.
0: Okay.
2: I know it's at Bledsoe. Not sure about the Marion County game.
0: And that's a, you know, that's a ride, but, hey, that's what we do. He's been camped at Tyner long enough, so.
1: Yeah, Grundy-Marion.
0: It's a good matchup
2: No doubt. It was the game to choose.
0: Yes.
1: Yeah, Grundy-Marion is October 9th. And then Grundy Bledsoe is October, Grundy Marion is October 9th. Grundy Bledsoe is October 16th. Mm. Back to back.
2: We'll find out what they're all about in those two games.
0: All three of those teams for sure. He says biggest loser LSU and Sail Creek. I think this is our guy that's normally a Sail Creek. Yeah, he's a Sail Creek guy. But hey, you got to take the medicine. Grace Baptist really.
2: Haven't seen any Not that I look, to be honest, but what exactly happened in that game? Because just
0: a bunch of long touchdowns from Grace.
2: Was that what it was?
0: Yeah.
2: Okay.
0: Quarterback was on fire.
2: Some wacky turnovers.
0: And he's like a sophomore, maybe even a freshman, that just really played his tail off.
2: Good for them.
0: They've been through the ringer, man, for 6 years.
2: Yeah, absolutely.
0: Texter 414 says, Mox win, Vols win, but yet the lead story for the 11 o'clock news on Channel 9 was the Ole Miss LSU game, not the fact of the police shooting or anything else. That lead story was LSU Ole Miss. Who is the idiot in charge over there? I have no idea. Why don't you call them? God dang. I'm glad that y'all feel like we run the sports world in Chattanooga. But
2: yes, we do appreciate that.
0: We appreciate that very much, but we do not indeed do that.
1: It's like our old days of going back to the Free Press and on a Monday morning, and all the voicemails, why were the Titans on instead of the Falcons?
0: Right, you're like, it's like, all the TV stations.
1: Exactly. I mean, there were tons of them Monday.
0: I'll bet. That was the biggest hand-wringing thing of all time. And still, probably, if the Titans and Falcons were better, they probably would still be a big thing. Kim listening to my phone radio, go Braves and Cubs, Vols football. Kimmy.
2: Love you, Kim.
0: Come on. Texter 309 says, the best thing I love about New York is I've never been there and I don't plan to go. That's what I love about New York.
1: I was wondering if we'd get one of those. Best thing is it's a long way from Chattanooga.
0: Right. Right. Texter 400 says, winner, Baylor 42-0. Loser, McCauley 38-0. Saratoga Springs Racetrack is the best thing about New York. Okay.
1: By the way, Baylor got that 42-0 lead in 21 minutes.
0: Yeah, it was kind of the shutdown after that, right?
2: I keep seeing DGG highlights on social media, and I'm thinking, is that the same one? No, just different ones. A 70-plus yard run here, 50-plus yard run there.
0: He caught one for a touchdown.
1: Yeah, he averaged 32 yards a touch the other night. It was just three touches, though. So he reached the end zone twice.
0: What are we doing? The Christ Presbyterian Academy is not chopped liver, man, but I mean, how good that dude is. Hey, final one here before we hit top of the hour news. Best thing about New York is that New York is nowhere near Tennessee.
1: There we go. Figured we'd have some of those.
0: Top of the hour news coming your way. And, of course, we're talking sports with
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5: From ABC News, I'm Michelle Franzen. Protests breaking out in Texas after a DoorDash driver was shot and injured by ICE agents Sunday in Austin. DHS says the 28-year-old was in the country illegally. The attorney for Garces Perez held a briefing this hour. Kate Lincoln Goldfinch says she spoke to her client.
6: He said he was driving for DoorDash and an unmarked black truck sideswiped him. He didn't know it was ICE. And he did a U-turn under the highway and the truck chased him and sideswiped him again. And the agents came out and shot him in the back of the neck and pulled him out of the car.
5: The attorney says her client slept on the floor at the detention facility in Pearsall, Texas. The war with Iran keeping oil prices elevated, even though a barrel of crude fell below $100 this week. Diesel prices at record highs. ABC's Elizabeth Schulze says Americans are also paying more at the pump.
7: Gas is back above $5 in four states, Washington, Oregon, Nevada, California. There it's averaging $6.15. Illinois and Michigan are also approaching that $5 mark. And with jet fuel prices spiking again, executives at United, American, and Southwest are now saying they could trim flight schedules over the holidays to cut costs.
5: President Trump says he's willing to meet with Iran's president on the sidelines of this week's UN General Assembly. The FAA says it's had to shut down airspace in parts of the Northeast briefly today to make initial repairs after a communications systems outage at the air traffic control center overseeing regional airports in New Jersey and Philadelphia. It caused ground stops at Newark and Philadelphia airports. Federal aviation officials say that they realized the backup frequency line failed too and had been cut in New Jersey and at a construction site, delays and cancellations stacking up across the country. You're listening to ABC News.
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11: Watch out for a wreck on Lee Highway just past Standiford Gap. Not sure what the issue is, but there is a lot of congestion in both directions on East Brainerd Road between the freeway and Jenkins. Drive carefully. Art Sanders, right now, traffic.
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0: quality. If you're just tuning in, we appreciate you choosing us here on this 4 o'clock hour. Be careful out there. Got some rumbling thunder. And, of course, traffic is Chattanooga traffic once again today. So, Art will have you covered on that on our Right Now traffic coming up. Before we go to Frank and the Dr. Pepper Hotline, Joe, if you could repeat our Papa John's questions of the day, get everybody's response. Once again, you guys are responding incredibly well at a high level on our Warren and Griffin text line, 267-1023.
1: Oh, that is correct. Our Papa John's questions of the day goes a little something like this. Your Monday staple, who is the biggest winner and loser of the sports weekend? And with it being National New York Day, what is your favorite thing about the state of New York? 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Oh, just flexing, as they always do, Warren and Griffin, with that text line, 423-267-1023.
2: And kudos to Tony on Facebook, saying the biggest winner, Hurricane Josefer, for bringing home some old school back to Bristol. And then he says, what do I like most about New York? The fact that it is so far away from me, but Kiss and the Ramones were from New York City, so that's okay.
0: Right, we can accept them. By the way, Art just passed this note to me, Rick, on 153 southbound at the dam. So 153 southbound on the dam. Be advised there, Rick, that we're trying to get you updated as good as we possibly can. So that's why there's back up there. Rick on 153 southbound on the dam. So there you have that.
1: Damn.
0: Southbound. Damn. Southbound would be heading 275 away from Hixson. I think that 153 always confuses me. I'm pretty sure that's it. All right, to the Dr. Pepper Hotline.
2: That's what the text line's for. They'll let you know.
0: Yeah, they will let us know. That's right. No, Quake, it's the other way around, you idiot. I know. Frank on our Dr. Pepper Hotline. Welcome to Sport Talk. Happy Monday, Frank. How are you?
3: Happy Monday. Thanks for taking my call.
0: You got it.
3: Winners, Braves sweeping the Astros and winning the division on the same day. That was really great. And losers has got to be the Falcons. For some reason, I watched that whole game.
0: You're the one.
3: I'm the one. the third and fourth quarterbacks were absolute disasters. And when the third quarterback, Mr. Rush, comes on the field, that is not the fans saying his name. They're saying something else.
0: They're booing?
3: Yes.
0: Oh, that was terrible. Absolutely. Thank you, Frank. We appreciate it. Jack Strand was the guy that came in, I guess, for Cooper Rush. And
2: he had a deflected pick right away, too.
0: Oh, man. Three interceptions total, 4.5 yards per pass.
2: My concern with the Falcons is – it is what it is right now. They're stuck with their third and fourth string quarterbacks. The problem is we don't know how good their first and second stringers are going to be.
0: Yeah.
2: With Tua and what he's been through injury wise, and then with Michael Penix coming off the knee, we don't know if they've got a top 25 NFL quarterback on their roster, let alone a top 20 NFL quarterback.
0: And can one of those guys go 5 weeks without getting hurt?
2: Right, or five quarters.
0: That's fair.
1: The bigger question. Hey, when Tua's right, he's a good quarterback. He's really good.
2: But what has that been? Two and a half years?
1: Yeah, maybe. Maybe. That's unfortunate. I don't think we know enough about Penix at the highest level to really put a grade on him. And plus, as you mentioned, the injury, that's going to affect some things as well.
0: Right. It's just a terrible spot for Falcons fans.
1: They're used to it.
0: I know. But, man, just a bone every once in a while would be nice.
2: Yeah, in 23, Tua threw for 4,624 yards, and the Dolphins went 11-6. But then, you know, he hadn't played the full season since.
0: Right.
2: And the records as a starter the last 2 years with Miami is 12-13. But, you know, 21, 22, 23 built up to a pretty nice deal for him. In 22 and 23, he was plenty efficient.
1: You know, when you look at that, and no matter what sport it is, you always have those teams who just seem to never be able to get over the hump.
2: Right.
1: And, you know, it could be a variety of factors. But does it – and I don't think it's ownership with the Falcons. I mean, I think Arthur Blank is – maybe he's not the greatest football mind. I don't know. Maybe he's got those guys in place. But I don't see him being one of those owners that just doesn't care. I mean – seems like he wants to win.
0: It does seem that way.
2: But they've had six different opening day starters in the last 6 years at quarterback.
0: That's problematic. Big time.
1: Well, sure. Look across the board. Any team that's...
0: Yeah.
1: And again, I go back to the Tampa Bay team and the Baltimore team with Brad Johnson and Trent Dilfer. Unless you have a historic-like defense and a decent running game and, you know, some things you can lean on that your quarterback isn't the main piece, which is rare these days.
0: Right.
1: You're going to struggle, and you're going to have a hard time getting to the promised land.
0: It's an excellent point. And the Falcons play at Green Bay on Thursday night.
2: Yeah, quick turnaround.
0: Does not get any easier for the Atlanta Falcons, man. That is tough. I was trying to see who they played down the road the next week. They're on Monday Night Football against the Saints. So, yeah, doesn't get any easier for sure. All right, so 267-1023. Even though he's my guy, I do love Mike Tomlin's new role on Sunday Night Football or Football Night in America, whatever they want to call it. He's pretty funny, and you always knew he had the funny bone to him. He just couldn't be real funny when it was serious time, you know, especially when they take a loss to somebody. But
1: so I missed all of that. Did he go?
2: All right, so last week.
1: Is he still screaming at you, or is he?
0: No, he's actually has a smile on his face.
2: So last week the Browns lose, and Mike Tomlin, they're doing the Sunday Night Football highlights, and Tomlin, it conveniently plays it off by saying, as Juju Smith-Schuster used to say, or always says, the Browns are going to Browns. Okay, so he says that last week. The Browns win yesterday. They beat Tampa Bay. And Todd Monken, in his postgame news conference, brings up, the Browns are going to Browns, F that. He goes, that served as motivation. And he walks off after that. And so they come back, and they play that clip on the set of Sunday Night Football. And when they come back, Maria Taylor's like, whoa, Mike, what do you think of that? And Tomlin's response was just like, I love my new role. I can provide bulletin board material with no personal consequences.
0: You gotta love that, man. I mean, really. That's saying it the way it is.
2: Oh. He's one of those guys that you always heard good things about Tomlin as far as being a guy that you'd want to play for. He certainly had the look of you didn't want to tick him off because
1: right.
2: He would take you to the cleaners. But you didn't see a guy that just smiled a ton.
0: Right.
2: Now you're seeing a guy in a new role who's smiling a ton.
1: I think there's less stress.
2: And a good paycheck still.
0: Yes. Yeah. Yeah, you still get the paycheck without the worries, right? The stress, and that's right. And you know who his position coach was at William & Mary? Mike Tomlin? Do you, David?
2: Russ Huseman?
1: No.
0: Russ Huseman.
2: I knew Huseman was there. That's why I took a stab at it.
0: Yeah.
2: Huseman had some great stories about first getting to William & Mary and just the hours you put in and in his meals. I mean, it was like nothing but noodles. I mean, he made no money whatsoever. Being just a grunt trying to get into coaching.
0: Right.
2: And there are countless stories like that. Mm-hmm. Countless.
0: Yeah, they didn't make like less than the ball boy or whatever. Because the ball boy's getting free shirts, right? You might get free shirts.
1: It sounds like us radio grunts.
0: It really does. It really does, to be quite
1: trying
0: honest.
1: Trying to make it.
0: Yep. So that's fun and was, I think he lends a little bit more of, what's the word I'm looking for? Lightheartedness to that. It felt like to me that, Chris Sims was too, wanted to be too cool, or I don't know what. Man, it's football. It's Sunday night. Everybody's pretty much has to work the next day. So you're trying to be in a good mood. So let's laugh a little bit, you know? And I think Tomlin brings that a little bit.
1: So how many do they have in the studio now?
0: It was him.
1: Six?
0: No. It was him. Maria Taylor, and who else was it? There was somebody else the three kind of when they're doing highlights type stuff.
4: Okay.
0: But yeah, when it goes back to the old Dallas coach, redheaded guy, when it goes back to that, then there's four of them across the board.
4: That's more than enough.
0: Is it
1: CBS? The CBS crew that's got like six.
0: Probably, yeah.
1: I mean,
2: it always feels forced when you go around the room. Like College Game Day, where you have to have everybody make a pick, and so you're like, "All right, Saban's made his, but we've got five more that have to make theirs." You're just kind of like,
4: "Just stop it here. You guys can pick the next game."
0: I don't know if you heard that exchange or heard about that exchange with Pat McAfee and Morgan Freeman. That was weird. Did you hear about that?
2: Uh-uh.
0: So you could tell, and I got this second party. We were actually running some errands, so I didn't see it, but you could tell that his part was scripted out a lot like Corso's was for the last couple of years. I mean, he's 86 years old, right? So he wanted to, you know, he had it written down. Well, he said something that kind of was jumbled up a little bit, and Pat McAfee, trying to be Pat McAfee, he's like, "What the hell did you say?" You know, trying to be funny, and he's like, "Do you know who I am?" And it was just this awkward silence of Morgan Freeman, yeah. And so it was.
4: Morgan Freeman seems like the type of guy you don't want to cross.
0: No, not at all.
4: Just with his voice.
0: Even at 86, he might pull some like meat cleaver out of his back pocket or something. I don't know. It just seemed crazy. 267-1023 here on the Talk Monster. We will have our normal look around the SEC with Vassie's Lawn and Garden coming your way here right after the break on a Monday ride. Also, don't forget Coach Jim Donnan joining us at 5:35 as he always does on Mondays, thanks to Kia of Chattanooga and their sponsorship of that segment with Coach Donnan, the College Football Hall of Famer. 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Travis on our Dr. Pepper hotline. Welcome to Sport Talk, Travis. How are you?
5: Hey, guys. Can you hear me?
0: Yes, sir. What's up?
5: Morgan Freeman, man, he's a little too old for that.
0: I totally agree.
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11: 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Drive carefully. Art Sanders, right now traffic.
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1: All right, David, what do you have for us as far as the latest news on that SEC? Man, Kentucky with a huge upset on the road, 31-21.
2: Yeah, a lot to get to. Let's start with Tennessee. Vols win 42-9 over Kennesaw State. Now it's on to number one, Texas. The Longhorns coming to Neyland Stadium. This will be the 20th time in Tennessee history that the Vols will face an AP number one. The Vols are just 2-17 in the first 19 opportunities. They beat LSU in 1959 and Auburn in 1985. This is the 13th time game day will be coming to Knoxville, and the ABC broadcast team will be the first team. The first teamers, Chris Fowler, Kirk Herbstreit, and Holly Rowe. That is a noon showdown on ABC. Next week's game against Auburn will be at 3:30. That will either be on ABC or ESPN. Ole Miss running back Kawan Lacy suffered a shoulder injury against LSU. He will be a game-time decision for this week's game down at Florida. X-rays came back negative, according to Pete Golding. There are 10 SEC teams in the latest AP Top 25, topped by number one Texas, number two Georgia, and number four Ole Miss. Alabama is 8, LSU is 10, Tennessee 14th, Mizzou 19th, Florida enters at 21. Texas A&M tumbles all the way down to 23 with that loss quake that you mentioned to Kentucky. Mississippi State enters at number 24, and they've won two road games against power conference teams the last 2 weeks, taking down Minnesota and South Carolina. I tell you, a good league is the former Southwest Conference. Texas, Texas Tech, SMU, Texas A&M, and Houston are all right.
1: Yeah.
2: I mean, I miss those days where you had more regional pride. Now you're just like, now it's like arguing which is better, the AFC or the NFC.
1: Right.
2: When the Big Ten's like bringing Oregon and USC into their arguments.
1: Much
2: all right, how about this?
1: More of an NFL model in college nowadays.
2: Alabama, Kalen DeBoer spoke, and he makes his coordinators available on Monday. Kane Womack talking about the FSU game, a game they won 50-36, but gave up a ton of passing yards. Kane Womack says of his defense, they're pissed and they should be pissed. It's the worst I've seen since I've been here. Now, Alabama against the run has been really good. They are 5th in the country in run defense, but they're 95th in pass defense. And how about this dig by Alabama offensive coordinator Ryan Grubb on Crimson Tide fans booing when Alabama fell behind like 21-6? He said he told his players, "I told our guys if they had quit as fast as some of your fans quit, we wouldn't have won the game."
1: Nice.
2: How about that dig?
1: That is nice.
2: Kirby Smart expects Nate Frazier to play this week against Oklahoma. And I mentioned John Summerall, Florida's coach, during his media news conference today when being told that the Gators were actually favored against Ole Miss. He said they've got a lot of good drugs out there. Turning to hoops real quick, Rick Barnes says that Jalen Washington, the Vanderbilt transfer, is able to practice right now, but it remains in limbo whether he can play.
1: All right, that's a look around the SEC. Man alive, it's worth the drive to beautiful Cleveland for Vassie's Lawn and Garden, where Toro has got you covered for all your lawn care needs. And I mean all of them, from a 20-inch push mower all the way to a 144-inch zero-turn monster. Toro, count on it. Are you a lawn cutting pro? Well, Toro has 48 to 72 to 96 to 144-inch Toro zero turns, with financing on the spot. So if you're a lawn-cutting pro but you prefer the stand-on rides, Toro has got you covered there too with 36 to 60-inch cuts. And if you're not a commercial cutter, that's not a problem because most of us aren't. Toro has residential zero-turn mowers, again, with financing on the spot. They got everything you need to make that yard pop. I mean, everything. Trimmers, blowers, the whole nine yards. That's why, man alive, it's worth the drive to beautiful Cleveland, cutting grass and taking names at Vassie's Lawn and Garden. When you get up there, tell him Sport Talk, Quake, and the Talk Monster sent you. Armstrong's on the move, coming your way after the break.
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4: NBC News, I'm Michelle Franzen. The FAA says crews shut down parts of the Northeast airspace to make repairs to air traffic control systems in Philadelphia and Newark. Flights grounded earlier at major airports in that area after an equipment issue.
5: The Federal Aviation Administrator says it all started with a blown circuit at a Philadelphia air traffic control facility. Soon after, aviation officials discovered the redundant backup line had been cut at a construction site in New Jersey. Earlier, the FAA paused flights into Philadelphia International Airport in Pennsylvania, as well as Teterboro and Newark Liberty International Airport in New Jersey due to the issue.
4: ABC's Mike Dubusky. President Trump in New York City this hour ahead of tomorrow's speech at the UN General Assembly. He's meeting with New York's Mayor Zoran Mandami. Pennsylvania's measles outbreak on the rise. The state health department showing 25 new confirmed measles cases since Friday. There are now 792 measles illnesses confirmed across 39 counties. This is ABC.
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0: Sports Talk on a Monday. Dire Straits for you. By the way, we'll talk about this all the way up until Wednesday, obviously. You can win a pair of Tennessee-Texas tickets. All you have to do is stop by Nuga Sports Cards on Lee Highway at 153 near Sportsman's Warehouse now through this coming Thursday, because we will be live. Sport Talk will be broadcasting live this Thursday at Nuga Sports Cards. That's this coming Thursday, Nuga Sports Cards. And Joe, I have not been there. I'm looking so forward to seeing it, but it's right there in that complex with Sportsman's Warehouse.
1: Yeah,
0: right?
1: Yeah, kind of more in the corner there. So very easy to find, and yeah, if you're in that in the card collecting and Pokemon, things of that nature, it's definitely a must stop.
0: Check it out. Check it out.
1: And I mean, I've said it before. I say it when I talk about them. I mean, how many people you know have a Pokemon specialist? I mean, it blows my mind.
0: Randy's the only one I know.
1: I mean, it blows my mind that there's a need for that. Right. Actually, but hey, man, it's super popular. So go check Brady Long out and all the staff at Nuga Sports Cards.
0: Yep, and he could win some Tennessee Texas tickets too. So
1: even better.
0: So check that out. Make sure you remember that if you're shopping in that area, and stop by. Just take you about, you know, couple minutes to go in there and sign up for those Tennessee Texas tickets, and we'll give those away about 6:45 on Thursday right here on Sport Talk and the Talk a Monster. All right, look, guys, we ready?
2: Let's do it.
0: I knew that was coming. Let's do it, because who's trending up, trending down the world of sports with Armstrong's On the Move?
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0: All right. You want to go first, Joe?
1: All right, go ahead.
0: You, me.
1: Yeah, okay. Slippy.
0: I knew the day was going to start out good. Like I said, I missed the very end of game day, but I was watching when the Ole Miss kid drills the field goal for $1 million. He was left-footed, kicked it barefooted, I think. And absolutely right down my gut, Joe. It was impressive.
1: $1 million.
0: So, yeah, that was on the move up just to start college football that way. That day was pretty nice.
1: I would directly walk right off campus,
0: yep,
1: and say, see you.
0: Exactly. Hand me my check, or you can send it to my whatever.
1: Who needs college anyway?
0: Oh, man. And then, yeah.
1: Let's go buy 3 Lambos.
0: You'd have blown that, and then a year later been like, oh, could I get back to college?
5: I wonder how much of that million he actually gets when it's all said and done.
0: Probably 600 grand, maybe.
1: 657, somewhere around there.
0: Yeah.
1: Now, where was that at? That was in
0: Ole Miss.
1: Ole Miss, yeah.
5: Yeah, it depends by state, because in California, you ain't getting that.
1: No. He probably gets to keep most of it.
0: So that was on the move up. You know me, I bring up weird stuff. I understand that I can be the weirdo every once in a while. But I'll tell you, to their credit, on the move up, Ole Miss fans, because they didn't even think about tearing down the goalposts.
5: That was cool and refreshing.
0: Yeah, it was just like, no, we're not going to give you the privilege and honor of seeing that, because we just beat Lane Kiffin, our old coach.
5: And then Pete Golding afterwards said, this was not our Super Bowl. Our players did not come here to win one game.
0: Right. And I thought that mentality went through the whole stadium and the whole fan base. I thought that was pretty cool to see. I've got down here, Blaney punches Hosifer, but that was when I was watching the race. I didn't realize that Hosifer hit him twice before Blaney even came over there. That was something that I think, and we'll talk more about it with Ken on Wednesday, obviously, at our Truck and Trailers USA Racing Hour. But Blaney, who I've been a big fan of, walked down there. I'm going to show this young punk. I mean, Hosifer's a 6'4", 23-year-old, right? And Blaney's probably early 30s. And he's like, I'm going to go down here and show this punk what a guy who's a veteran NASCAR driver does in this type of situation. I thought he went down to kind of try and intimidate him. Because, Joe, as you said earlier, Hosifer, he pretty much wrecked him. And he was messing with a bunch of guys out there. There was some video of, I think it was either Ty Gibbs or something. His spotter was like, look, watch the 77. He's doing something. Then he tried to like stop real quick as Gibbs was trying to come into the pits. And it was just.
1: You trying to brake check him?
0: Yeah, I kind of brake checked him a little bit. So my whole point to say it is Blaney walks down there and Hosford's going to swing. And Blaney had no thought that that would happen.
1: No, that means because it never does anymore.
0: He dusted that hat off of him and, I mean, dotted his I one time. And then Blaney gets knocked down. He comes back up. If you haven't seen it, you can certainly Google it. He knocked down. He gets back up. He starts to walk off. And then he realizes, and we've all been there, I can't let that. That's going to be on the. This is not the end of it. So he walks back. They're holding him back. You know, he's cussing him or pointing at him, blah, blah, blah, blah, blah. And then all of a sudden, when they walk him far enough, he gets from around the dude that's holding him and runs back over there and tries to punch him. But there was
1: Stop
0: way too many
1: doing
0: people.
1: That. Let him go.
0: And it was highly entertaining. And my boys, the Bristol boys, who were always there at the night race, they called me on the way home. They're like, the crowd was into it big time. So I think there may have been more cheers about the fight than there actually was the race. But it was a fun race to watch, too.
1: Yeah, and to add insult to injury, Hosover was in his wife's DMs.
0: Mm. Oh, that'll hurt him. That'll hurt him.
1: That's just rumor.
0: Well, there's or no. I just made it I up. Mean, I'm telling you right now, I think Hosover probably gained a whole lot of fans Saturday night.
1: He showed that it's not though. He doesn't treat it like the new NASCAR where these guys come up and push each other and then stop it. You know,
0: and
1: they
0: then
1: don't
0: grab
1: do
0: each
1: that.
0: Other. Right.
1: Yeah, no. You come up, grab him, he's throwing punches and then asking questions later.
0: Yeah.
1: And I could dig that.
0: And he just doesn't give a damn.
1: No.
0: We kind of thought that before, but now we really know he doesn't give a damn.
1: Kind of got a fan in me now.
0: So, yeah, I think he's a Chevy guy, too, so there you go.
5: How many fans would you lose in NASCAR if you're in a scuffle like that? You're just like, stop, don't touch me.
0: 100%.
1: That hurts.
0: All right, so I'm drawing a blank. The new Kentucky coach.
5: Will Stein,
0: that's right. Will Stein, in his post-game comments, I'm not sure if you all saw that, but I thought to myself, this kid's young. I mean, he's, what, 36, 34, 30, or something like that. The way he said it, I was just like, I'm way too old to be in this game. He was like, that's what we came down here to do. We kicked their butts, and now let's go. You know, it's like, that sounds like every kid in the stands. I guess it's just so young. But, I watched a bunch of that game. Kentucky looked good. That wasn't a fluke win. Kentucky looked good, and they'll probably knock somebody else off too. Maybe Tennessee down the road. Who knows? But that was impressive. And then, of course, I already brought the fact that on the move down, that whole McAfee and Morgan Freeman exchange on game day was just awkward. And again, putting a guy like that into that situation, Morgan Freeman, at his age, David pointed out, 89 years old, probably not the greatest thing. I don't know. But again, he agreed to do it, so that's on him at that point. Joe, what about you, sir?
1: Who cares about McAfee?
0: Well, I was talking about Morgan Freeman agreed to do it.
1: I know.
0: So you're subject to the lunacy that is the game day group.
1: McAfee. On the move down. No Carrot Top situation. I mean, I've read a little bit into it, that to drive someone that far to...
0: Well, tell us the details. I mean, I heard you talking about it, but I don't know anything about it.
5: I don't either.
1: There was accusations of sexual exploitation. I think it was involving another man. Multiple of those, or at least one. If I'm remembering correctly, I could be wrong, but I'm pretty sure that was it. And plus, he, you know, attempted suicide.
0: Didn't he have some tape going around or something?
1: Something like that, yeah.
0: Something recorded?
1: Yeah.
0: I guess it's not tape nowadays, old man, but...
1: Can you get that on Napster?
0: He had it on Beta.
1: that was sad. I was shocked when I heard that earlier this morning. Didn't hear the details, but there was something went down. And so that's on the move down. On the move.
0: Is he okay or is he?
1: He wasn't successful in his attempt. So
0: right.
1: We'll see where it goes from there. On the move up, echo your thoughts on Hosover. That was good to see. I mean, not because I'm a Blaney fan too. I like him as a driver, and but it was good to see some old school NASCAR there for just a couple seconds.
0: It was.
1: Like, don't come up on me, son. You had this knuckle sandwich. Hope you're hungry. So that was on the move up. Also on the move up, my Las Vegas Raiders, 2-0.
0: How about that?
1: Yeah, we're not about any losses this year, son. Super Bowl, here we come. Undefeated.
5: 17-0 until they're not.
1: Exactly.
0: Let's see. They get the Saints, Chiefs, Patriots, Bills, Rams next five games.
1: I don't see an issue there.
0: I don't either. Not at all.
5: May have some mercy rules in there.
0: The Chiefs, Bills, and Rams will all be at home, so you know that's a guaranteed win.
1: Yeah, those are that's a tough schedule. Also on the move up, I mentioned this earlier in the show, and you know I'm not ashamed to say this, but I thought Taylor Swift looked pretty good that game. I thought she was she's blossomed in my eyes.
0: I do commend them for not he had one nice catch and they showed her.
1: The touchdown catch he had.
0: Okay, well, then there was another nice catch in probably the third quarter. I don't know exactly when I was watching it, but they did not go to her. So I commend NBC for, like, every time he turns around, they're going up to see what she's doing. I mean, you could do that easily, but they, you know, made a purpose to say, not every play needs to see Taylor Swift cheering on. But on the flip side, I've seen on social media where it's like, if I was out there, my wife better cheer for me like Taylor Swift does for Travis Kelce.
1: Oh, no doubt.
0: She's into it.
1: That's probably what Jane's doing right now for you.
0: Oh, yeah, yeah. She's right. She's cheering us on from afar.
1: You think she bought that ring herself?
0: Who?
1: It's a big ring. I just happened to notice that.
0: No, he bought it, but she loaned him.
1: Did he? Can I get that "oh, you, sweetie"?
0: Yes.
1: And finally, on the move up, by God, the Yellow Jackets of Grundy County. I mean, they have been, you look at their, what they've been able to do. Yeah, their schedule. I get that. But they have been putting up some numbers, crazy numbers. And so I'm so happy to see them having success. And I'm hoping Lookout Valley's not too far down the road as well.
0: Well, with Grundy too, it's been a 20-year hiatus from being relevant. I mean, they were, it's not like they've been a dominant program forever and ever, even back in the day, but they would have their years, and now, for whatever reason, they got it going.
1: Here, like I said, they got that Marion and Bledsoe matchup coming up not too long, not too far down the road, and we'll see what they're really made of.
0: If they can win that region, you've done it.
1: Yeah, because Marion's in that region.
0: Mm-hmm, and Bledsoe.
1: Bledsoe's in there, too. Be tough, but we'll see. And that's it, Quake.
0: All right, thank you, Joe. David, what about you?
5: All right, on the move up, Magnolia State quarterbacks. According to the Heisman Trophy poll they do each week on Three, your top two Heisman Trophy candidates right now are Trinidad Chambliss of Ole Miss and Kamario Taylor of Mississippi State. Wouldn't it be wild if that continued?
0: Yeah.
5: If you had this egg bowl with like a Heisman at stake.
0: I mean, who would have ever thought that, right?
5: I know it's early. Mensa and Tony, a couple of Miami Hurricanes, ranked 3 and 4 on the Heisman poll. Jeremiah Smith is 5th. Jaden Baugh, the Florida running back, is 6th. Further on down, Gunnar Stockton, 9th, and Arch Manning, 10th. But right now, that list is topped by Trinidad Chambliss and Kamario Taylor. On the move down, this always seems to happen, but Mike Elko, who I think has done a really nice job at Texas A&M, got them to the college football playoff last year, but it always seems to happen this way. In the offseason, you agree to a new 6-year, $69 million contract, and your first SEC game with that contract is a 10-point home loss to Kentucky.
0: Yes, you were humbled immediately.
5: and that's nothing against Kentucky, because Kentucky went on the road a couple of years ago and beat Lane Kiffin and Ole Miss, kept them out. But anyway, that Elko had some interesting quotes. Hats off to Kentucky. They came in here and they beat our ass. It was not good enough by us on any level. Coaching, playing, performing, physicality, anything. It's on me. I own it. It's my program and we have to get it fixed. But he started talking about the outside noise and he goes, everybody will quit on us. That's how this works. One game. One game. All right.
0: Does he mean his own team?
5: No, it just means fans will boo, radio stations will, everybody will quit on us talking about everybody in the outside world.
0: Right.
5: It's now basically Texas A&M against the world
0: kind
5: of thing.
0: They'll quit on you. Sure.
5: Right.
0: Makes sense.
5: Let's see here. On the move down, Jaden Daniels, goodness gracious, got injured last year.
0: God, that was hard.
5: Dislocated
0: to look at.
5: Left elbow. That was uncomfortable.
0: They kept showing it and over again.
5: You think as a rookie in 2024, he led Washington to a 12-5 record into the NFC Championship game. only played in 7 games last year due to his elbow and knee.
1: It's kind of like RG3 all over again.
5: Yeah, it does. And same franchise, and you're just like, geez. Yep. On the move up, got to give the guy credit. Patrick Mahomes is now 8-0 in regular season games that go into overtime in his career. That is the longest win streak of any quarterback in NFL since overtime was introduced way back in 1974. Also on the move up, 56 years ago today, Monday Night Football made its debut with the trio of Keith Jackson, Howard Cosell, and Don Meredith. And the Cleveland Browns beat the New York Jets 31-21. Keith Jackson was only in that role for a year before going back to college was his obviously his gig. And so that next year, year two of Monday Night Football, you had Frank Gifford.
0: So Jackson was a play-by-play, and Howard Cosell was color commentator. And
1: there's got to be some audio of some of those games floating around.
0: Oh, yeah.
5: You can get on YouTube. There and find that first one. You can hear them talk. They got the jackets and the grainy footage and all
0: and
5: that.
0: Let me tell
5: stuff.
0: You, it is primitive compared to what you're watching today.
5: Those graphics are just awesome. Uh-huh. You remember those old ABC graphics?
0: There's no sponsorship on the walls of the stadium. Or, I mean, it's just primitive.
5: Finally, on the move down, we touched on it earlier. The turf temperature reached 157 degrees for yesterday's Eagles-Titans game in Nashville inside Nissan Stadium. And it just goes back to the conversation of this summer. Yes, I know these NFL guys make tons of money, but it's hardly spoiled for them to ask, can we not just get what the World Cup soccer players got? They got to play on grass. And it's got to be frustrating that in some of these stadiums that they play on, they pulled up the turf, put down grass for the soccer players, and then put the turf back in.
0: Turf back, right. They already had it in there. Oh, but maintenance fees. Come on, NFL. You're not Hickson High School. Please.
1: I think you got enough coin you can do that for a game or two.
0: Yeah, I mean, if you really cared about the players. But that's still up for debate.
5: Goodell could do it out of his personal salary alone.
0: No kidding. He could do that for sure. All right, David, there you go. Well, every time we talk about it, it's about a guy named Mark. So if you've got a move, whether it's your family, your residence, or it's your business or whatever, he can handle it all. He's seen it all and moved it all. Just relax. Pick up the phone. Let Mark take the stress off your shoulders. That is the one and only Mark Oglesby with Armstrong.
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0: Service forecast for the rest of the afternoon. Chance of rain and thunderstorms. Heat index as high as 101. Tonight, more showers, thunderstorms possible. A low around 71. Tomorrow, mostly sunny. Chance of late afternoon showers, thunderstorms. A high of 87. Heat index as high as 100. And then Wednesday, more showers, thunderstorms, and a high of 85 degrees. We are currently still some drizzle out here at Moccasin Bend. 87 degrees. It's very humid. On the Talk Monster, 102.3 Sport Talk.
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0: Griffin text line. Warren and Griffin reminding you to never text and drive. Best thing about New York is Manhattan. Our first trip was thanks to WGOW and the tickets presented by Bill Lockhart for the Rush to Excellence show.
1: Okay.
0: Rush Limbaugh back then. Best thing about, oh, I like this. Best thing about New York, Cooperstown.
2: Okay.
0: Pretty cool stuff. Pretty cool stuff. Best thing about New York is it's 790 miles away. Just came back from Alaska. Lows 52, high 58. Amazing. Yeah, I'll bet.
2: That's an awesome state.
0: That would be an incredible break from the summer that we're having this year. All right, top of the hour news coming your way. Hang tight.
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7: From ABC News, I'm Michelle Franzen. Delays and cancellations stacking up due to ongoing issues with the Regional Air Traffic Control Center. The bulk of cancellations at Newark Liberty and Philadelphia International following ground stops there. And the incident caused the FAA to close airspace in parts of the Northeast for a brief time to make emergency repairs after a construction crew.
8: The FAA administrator said the issue started when a circuit blew at a Philadelphia air traffic control facility.
9: When it went to flip into the backup, we discovered that the backup fiber had a break. And that fiber break is probably 13 hours to repair.
8: The FAA temporarily shut down the airspace to make that repair, but the fix didn't work, and the issues continue. Claire McMichael, ABC News.
7: President Trump will deliver a speech at tomorrow's United Nations General Assembly in New York City. He's meeting today with New York's mayor. The widening Middle East conflict will likely be at the top of the agenda for world leaders. President Trump signaling he would be willing to meet with Iran's president in New York City. ABC's Shannon Kingston has more.
10: The big question is, will Iran say yes? We know behind the scenes, U.S. officials, they've floated multiple options for meetings. So what they want to do is at least create the environment where we can get officials together, talk about solutions for energy exports, talk about finding maybe some pathway to peace here.
7: In Texas, protests broke out after Wilbur Rafael Garces Perez, a DoorDash driver, is in federal custody after being shot by ICE personnel in Austin. ABC's Melissa Adon has details.
11: Homeland Security says that Garces Perez was shot in the torso and right now is in stable condition. They say that he's being held by federal authorities while he's awaiting deportation. However, his attorney is calling for more transparency. She's saying she's concerned about his medical status, also his ability to communicate with legal counsel.
7: On Wall Street, stocks ended higher today. 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

0: You've got mail. 267-1023. It's Sports Off the Talk Munster. If you're just getting off on a Monday night, be careful out there. Got some damp streets, just a little bit of rain. Might get some more, depending on what part of town you're in, throughout the evening. So be advised there. We appreciate you choosing Sport Talk for your Monday ride.
1: WGOW.
0: That's right. That's right. We'll get you set on your sports headlines. Play a little service systems. Joe's, did you know? Excuse me. And, of course, we have Jim Donnan. College Football Hall of Famer Jim Donnan breaking down the whole weekend's festivities coming up at 5:35 here on Zay Talk Monster. Let me say this before we repeat our Papa John's question of the day. We want you all to play along and contribute here. But I want to mention this. Can't really mention this enough, too, because you can still win a pair of Tennessee versus Texas tickets. These things are going for about $380 last time I saw, maybe even higher than that. $375 according to the ESPN.com. So those tickets, by the way, you can stop by Nuga Sports Cards right there on Lee Highway at 153 near Sportsman's Warehouse now through Thursday afternoon. We'll be broadcasting live this Thursday at Nuga Sports Cards, and you can win those tickets. We'll do the drawing about 6:45 or so, and somebody's going to Knoxville to see a monster matchup with number one Texas invading Neyland Stadium for the first time ever in the history of the college football game. Texas at Neyland Stadium. And as you mentioned, they've taken on a number of number ones over the past, but only have won two Tennessee has. That was the infamous Billy Cannon, LSU.
2: 14-13 and 59, and then Bo Jackson
0: in 85.
2: Yeah.
0: Yep, and that was an incredible game. I was actually at that one myself.
2: I was too. The Tennessee Waltz was the Sports Illustrated cover with That's Tony
0: right.
2: Robinson.
0: That's exactly right. Yeah. So
1: they won't have Davy Crockett to save them this time.
0: Uh-huh.
1: Baguette.
0: So anyway, you can win those tickets and we'll do the drawing on Thursday. What was it? If it weren't for Tennessee, it'd be the University of Mexico at Austin or University of Mexico at College Station. I always thought that was funny. So, all right, so Joe, David, let's repeat it once again. And Papa John's question of the day.
2: What a way to kick off the season. 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It is delicious. Better ingredients, better pizza. Better get you some like I did after the Tennessee game the other night. They always have Papa John's in that press box when you come back up for interviews, and it is delicious.
0: Oh, yeah. I bet you're hungry at that point, too.
2: And it gets consumed.
0: I bet it does. All right, Brother Joe, what you got?
1: Papa John's question of the day. Number one, who was the biggest winner and loser of the sports weekend? Number two, what is your favorite thing about the state of New York? It is National New York Day, so we'd love to hear your comments and thoughts on those questions. Facebook and X, Talk Radio 102.3, and the Warren and Griffin text line open as always, 423-267-1023.
0: Well, here, this is about right. Best thing about New York is that I live in Tennessee. Then he goes on to say, New York sucks. So does Alabama. Go Vols. There you go. That's about right. 671, my brother used to say, that was from, we're talking about the lyrics, I guess, of songs. He says, my brother used to say, dirty deeds done with sheep. I don't think that's right. I don't know what this is about. It says, if Quake is weird, then that has to make David absurdly weird. I guess because of your sports knowledge. You've always said, you're...
2: Oh, yeah. Happy to own that one.
0: That's right. The SEC Rain Man.
2: If it's unimportant, I know I'm your guy.
0: Right. I think all of us have a little bit of that in us as well. And here's Texter 667. Kudos to Grace Baptist. And Local 3 does a fantastic job with high school football and was at Grace Baptist this week or last week. Did a fantastic job with the students. Go Grace Baptist. And they got a big monster win over Sail Creek on on Friday night. So there you
1: undefeated
0: go.
1: Undefeated Sail Creek.
0: Undefeated Sail Creek. Not so much anymore after Grace takes them down. 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Now's a great time to win one or both of these or play one or both of these courses. They're challenging, convenient, affordable, and a Chattanooga tradition. Brainerd and Brown Acres Golf Courses, play them today. As we've been talking about all afternoon, for the most part, Braves win the NL East, and of course they'll have tonight off. I'm sure the party last night coming home from Houston was spectacular, but they'll be off tonight, and of course we'll take on, start a three-game set with the Cincinnati Reds starting tomorrow night. Six games to play until the playoffs, which I guess would start, what, Wednesday or so of next week, so I'm all here for it. And that means you got Monday Night Football tonight. So that's the Giants, New York Giants at the Rams. Rams a 6.5-point favorite there. Inglewood, California's SoFi Stadium. Over and under numbers 47.5. And that kicks at 8:15. It'll be on ESPN and ABC. Giants at Rams tonight, Monday Night Football. David, what else you have for us, sir?
2: Yeah, tough for Sean McVay playing at SoFi. He wanted to go back to Melbourne so bad.
0: Yeah, he loved that experience.
2: All right, college football, Tennessee. After taking down Kennesaw State 42-9, they will now host number one Texas, 20th time in school history that the Vols will face the AP number one. They are 2-17 in their previous such matchups. This will be the 13th time ESPN's College Game Day will broadcast from Knoxville. The game's at noon on ABC with the A-team, Chris Fowler, Kirk Herbstreit, and Holly Rowe. Next week's game for the Vols against Auburn will be 3:30 on either ABC or ESPN. Ole Miss running back Kwon Lacy suffered a shoulder injury in Saturday night's win over LSU. X-rays came back negative. Pete Golding saying today that will be a game-time decision when the Rebels face Florida in Gainesville. And I don't know what numbers y'all had in mind, so I don't know if y'all will think this is high, low, or didn't give it any thought whatsoever. But according to the Oxford Police Department, there were 34 arrests Saturday for the LSU game.
0: I'd say it's pretty good.
2: Yeah. 14 for public drunkenness, 7 for DUI, 3 for disorderly conduct, and 10 for other incidents, including failures to comply and traffic license related, that kind of stuff. So 34 arrests, according to the Oxford Police Department. Yeah, for some reason, I would be like, well, I'd probably take that.
0: Zero public urination. Always a good start.
2: Kirby Smart said today he expects running back Nate Frazier to play when the Bulldogs welcome Oklahoma to Sanford Stadium. On the NFL front, Michael Penix, just moments ago, was named your new starting quarterback for the Atlanta Falcons. The Falcons lost 34-3 to the Panthers yesterday. Atlanta 0-2. They are the only NFL team yet to run an offensive play in the red zone.
0: And they'll be on Thursday night versus the Packers on Prime Video.
2: Tennessee basketball coach Rick Barnes today said that Jalen Washington, the transfer from Vanderbilt, is able to practice right now, but remains in question whether he can play. PGA Tour stopped at the Biltmore Championship. Jacob Bridgman was your winner at 26 under par.
0: That's ridiculous.
2: 66, 67, 64, 61. Steven Yeager tied for 57th, the former Baylor School and Mox golfer. And congratulations to the Chattanooga FC. They close out the regular season with a 1-0 win over the Chicago Fire FC in Illinois. Alex McGrath scored for CFC, which concluded a 15-6-7 regular season, finishing second in the East in the MLS Next Pro.
0: So when they go to PKs, it doesn't count in the record, right?
2: Yeah.
0: It's a tie.
2: It's a tie, but yes. In the points, if you win the PKs, you get two. If you lose the PKs, you only get one.
0: Okay, I knew there was a... And they've got to it there.
2: They've got the weird deal on Wednesday where they will pick who they would play in the playoffs. Okay. So we'll know more about that here in a couple of days.
0: And it will be a home game at Finley.
2: Correct.
0: All right, there you go. All right, 267-1023. We'll check the text line before we play some Joe's Did You Know. But right now, GT Distributors brings you Sport Talk and the Talk Monster. Tell them all about it, Joe.
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0: All right. To the Warren Griffin text line here, let's check a couple of them. Real quickly, best thing about New York City is the pizza and the cheesecake. Okay. I'll take some of that for sure. Best thing about New York is that there's a bunch of hot chicks who don't shave their body hair. Thank you, Jimbo Hogwaller. We appreciate you.
1: That's a good thing.
0: 883 says New York pizza. And texter from Georgia says winner Ole Miss, loser Kiffin. My daughter was born in New York. Okay, well, there you go. That's a good thing about New York then.
1: Whenever I go to New York, I'm going straight to a Pizza Hut.
0: Just to
1: thumb your nose. Yeah. Thumb my nose at those.
0: Uh-huh.
1: Getting pineapple on it, too.
3: I don't know how old he was, but yeah.
0: Yes, he did. All righty. And let's see here. Yes, you're correct. Highway 153 South is headed towards the Dam Beach. So the car is probably hanging over the riverside. All right. Well, I don't know about where the car is, but 153 South explained. So it's even more confusing now. So there you go.
1: What mile marker is that?
0: 7. 267-1023. 267-1023. Hop on now. We're going to play some Service Systems. Joe's, did you know? And we still got that prize pack. We'll be giving it away on Friday. The high-level, high-quality American flag, courtesy of Century Title and Escrow, Lee Highway. 5 free car washers from Scenic Suds, a Talk Radio t-shirt, a couple of hats and koozies from Athens Distributing, and 2 haircuts from Great Clips. And all you have to do is be the first caller in at 267-1023. 267-1023. 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Joe's, did you know? 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
3: If you want to play some Jones, did you know? 267-1023. National Weather Service forecast for tonight. More showers, thunderstorms possible. Low around 71. Tomorrow, mostly sunny with a chance of late afternoon showers and thunderstorms. High 87. Heat index as high as 100. And then Wednesday, more showers, thunderstorms, and a high reaching 85 degrees. Currently, we're cloudy. There's some rain in our area. I got one saying it's 78. The other one saying it's 88. So, let's cut the middle, right? 84 humid degrees? I don't even know. Either way, it's the Talk Monster, 102.3 Sport Talk.
4: The mayor's on the hotline. The other mayor's in the hemp house green room. And the superintendent is pulling into the parking lot. And guess what? We're talking about who has the best burger in town. 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

0: Yep, that time's 5:23, and that means it's time for a little Service Systems Joe's. Did you know? And I think we've got us a player here on the Talk Monster. Andy, thanks for listening to Sport Talk and joining us on our Dr. Pepper Hotline. Andy, how are you?
1: Man, I'm better than I deserve, brother. How are you?
0: Fantastic. We are good, my man. We are good. So you're going to have one chance of participation, two chances if you beat me in our prize pack, which we will draw for on Friday. The high-quality American flag courtesy of Century Title and Escrow and Lee Highway. Five free car washers from Scenic Suds. A Talk Radio t-shirt. A couple of hats and koozies from Athens Distributing. And two haircuts from Great Clips. So, Andy, you know what to say when you think you know the answer.
1: Yes, sir. Wagow or W-G-O-W.
0: He's all over it. Both work as we now open the door on Service Systems Joe's. Did you know?
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3: You drinking my sake, Kimosabi?
4: I'm struggling. Let go. You won a lot of fights, Wallace. Not this time.
3: You sipping my soupe, Guadalupe?
2: Joe's Did You Know, where you could win monster prizes just for playing. So let's get started.
0: Wow!
5: When you control the mail, you control information.
0: Hello, Newman.
6: Today's topic, Drake. The rapper Drake.
0: Oh, good Lord.
6: Oh. Question one. What is Drake's real name? Is it Joey Tamarin, Drake Rogers, Aubrey Graham, or Jimmy Brooks?
1: Look out.
6: Yes, Andy.
1: Drake Rogers.
6: That's incorrect.
0: Quake.
6: Wait.
0: Aubrey Graham.
6: That is correct. Number two. What's the name of Drake's first mixtape? Room for Improvement, Comeback Season, So Far So Gone, or Thank Me Later?
1: McGow.
6: Yes.
1: Thank me later.
6: That's incorrect.
0: Ooh. Quake, what was A?
6: Room for Improvement.
0: Room for Improvement. It's got to be Room for Improvement. He's a young one.

0: a scene.
1: Correct.
0: Room for Brew. Oh! It hurts you, Joe.
2: Number three. Come on, Andy. This is ridiculous. Let's go.
3: All right, let's do it.
2: Drake played Jimmy Brooks on what teen drama? Was it One Tree Hill, Degrassi, The Next Generation, Gossip Girl, or The O.C.?
3: We're out.
2: Yep, Andy.
3: The O.C.
2: That's incorrect.
0: Wait, Gossip Girl.
2: Also incorrect. Degrassi, The Next Generation. Huh. Number four.
4: Sorry, I missed all those.
0: Me too.
2: On June 29th, 2009, it was announced that Drake signed a record deal with what label? Volcano Entertainment? LBW Entertainment? Stax
3: Look
2: on...
3: out.
2: Yes, Andy.
3: I have no idea, so I'm just going to guess D.
2: B as in boy or D as in dumb?
3: D as in dumb. Because it's going to be a guess anyway.
2: That's correct.
0: Wow!
2: Young Money Entertainment, the correct answer.
3: Without even hearing it.
0: Baby,
4: you're one away from tying this thing.
2: All right, final question. Let's get this one. Where was Drake born? Regina, Saskatchewan. That's in Canada, Quake.
0: Yeah.
2: Quebec City, Quebec. Toronto, Ontario. Or Vancouver, British Columbia.
3: Look out.
2: Andy.
3: Let's go B.
2: Quebec City. That is a great guess, but it's wrong.
0: Quake. Mm. He's a Raptors guy. Got to be Toronto.
2: That is correct.
0: All right, so Andy, you're still in the drawing. You are still in the drawing. We'll do that drawing on Friday. You'll have one chance at our high-quality American flag, courtesy of Century Title and Escrow, 5 free car washers from Scenic Suds, Talk Radio t-shirt, couple of hats and koozies from Athens Distributing, and 2 haircuts from Great Clips. So if you're our winner on Friday, Andy, we will call you and tell you how to pick up your prizes. Sound good?
3: That's good. Enjoy the show.
0: All right. We appreciate you, man. Appreciate you joining us.
4: Hey, Joe, real quick, it's pronounced in Saskatchewan, it's pronounced Regina. It actually rhymes with another word.
0: Right.
2: What's that word?
4: I can't think of it, but it reminds me of something.
0: It rhymes with angina. So there you go.
2: It's regional.
0: Could be. All right, let's go ahead and close the tour now on Service Systems. Joe's, did you know?
2: 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Doesn't matter. 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Service Systems, closing the door on Joe's Did You Know?
0: Not every single day that we get joined by a College Football Hall of Famer to break all these games down, but it is 2 days a week. We'll take that. All because of our friends at Kia of Chattanooga. We appreciate them. Jim Donnan, former Georgia coach, former Marshall coach, going to join us and get his thoughts on the weekend's festivities and more here on Sport Talk and the Talk Monster. If you have any comments or questions for Coach Donnan, you certainly can text those 267-1023, 267-1023.
2: By the way, Drake's in October. Baby, just like me.
0: Just like you? You guys the same sign?
2: Well, creativity is on point.
0: That's what it is.
2: It's on fleet, Quake.
0: Yeah, on fleet, as the kids say. Coming back with
2: fleet,
0: Jim Donnan.
2: Fleet, whatever.
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6: I'm Michelle Franzen. President Trump in New York City ahead of his speech tomorrow at the UN General Assembly. He met with New York City's Mayor Zoran Mondani. The mayor says their meeting focused on ways to lower costs from housing and fuel to consumer goods.
7: Each time the president and I speak, it is about the same topics. How to improve the lives of New Yorkers and how to use the power of government to take on the cost of living crisis, to grow our economy, and to build a better, stronger New York.
6: The war with Iran weighing on oil prices and pushing diesel prices to record highs. And gas prices are also topping $5 a gallon in many states. Hundreds of cancellations at airports nationwide after equipment outages forced ground stops at two major hubs, Newark Liberty International and Philadelphia International. The FAA says crews discover the backup system was also cut by a construction crew working on a project. Officials say it could take hours more to fix. This is ABC News.
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0: 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Well, Coach's Bulldogs will host the Oklahoma Sooners. 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And Coach Jim Donnan joins us thanks to our friends at Kia of Chattanooga. Coach Donnan on our Dr. Pepper hotline. Always appreciate the time, Coach, and I hope you had a wonderful weekend. Some crazy madness, but that is college football, and that's why we love it.
1: Yeah, I just figured I couldn't get a song about walking to Baton Rouge, so I figured he might as well go on to New Orleans. But that's the game. I thought it was, it was there for LSU, but they made some critical errors jumping offside but at the same time give Ole Miss a lot of credit. They're just a different team without Kewan Lacy in the lineup, though. LSU kind of did a pretty good job on them in the second half, but a lot of good football this weekend, and certainly we'll talk about it on Thursday, but some really big matchups coming up, particularly the one there at Neyland Stadium with number one Texas coming to see what the Vols are all about.
2: All right, I got to start with this, though. Before you were Georgia's football coach, you were Oklahoma's offensive coordinator, and before you were Oklahoma's offensive coordinator, you were NC State's quarterback, the finish of NC State Vanderbilt.
1: Yeah, I mean, I've had a lot of texts in my life after games and during games and all that, but I set the Guinness Book of Records for people getting on me, knowing that I'm a state guy. I mean, I don't even have enough room in my phone for how many things about can you believe it. And the only thing I can say, it was like when you used to watch the Beverly Hillbillies and Jed Clampett would go out there behind the cement pond and he saw a camel. And he thought it was a horse, and he said, "That's a pitiful-looking horse. That's pitiful. This kid clapping, man. That was most ridiculous." I mean, any way you look at it, here's what, we always taught it like this. And I'm sure State, you have a quick safety and a slow safety. A quick one is you don't mind kicking the ball off, so you just stand back there and let the center snap it over your head, and then you go to the 20-yard line, and you either punt it or kick it off. There's 4 seconds left to go in the game. Or you take a slow safety and you stand on the 1 yard line from the end zone and get the ball and run around as quick as you can. And when you see somebody even closely imminent to hitting you, step out of the end zone. That's all it is. I mean, first grade, kindergarten, Jed Clampett.
2: And then if you're Dave Doran, you've got to address your team. And that's where I try to picture every coach who's had to, of course, going through that. Clark Lee even said, this is a once-in-a-lifetime occurrence. But if you're Dave Doran, that's got to be as tough of a speech as you've got to give.
1: Yeah, I got a lot of respect for him. I think he's done a pretty good job during the 14 years, but you can't really say anything about the kid. He said the kid just fumbled. He should have never been put in that place. You avoid contact. That's the only way that you could lose the game unless you kicked off to him and had him, one of those plays where, Miami did against Duke and all that stuff where they passed the ball across the field. But, hey, there's a lot more. I knew you were going to call.
2: Let's get that one out of the way. That was an early game. The other early game, your Bulldogs go to Fayetteville, and as expected, they take it to Arkansas. Just kind of your comments on that. Obviously, you saw Gunnar Stockton's wheels, 7 carries, 97 yards. That guy's got a good sense of when to run and when to get down, like Kirby says.
1: And, on the season, he's had more touchdown passes than he's had incompletions. But, I thought overall it's one of those deals that you just got to make a trip and take care of business. It's for sure Arkansas is outmanned. And they did some good things against us on first down when they hit some balls. And then the guy made a miraculous catch with one hand. But, all in all, got through the game. Maybe got one injury here that might hurt us a little bit. If the kid can't play Canyon, but I hope he can. But all in all, just like taking care of business, that's what they did.
0: Well, and it did surprise you a little bit that Arkansas fans in the fourth quarter were wearing the old bags on their head like the New Orleans Saints. I mean, it's still early in the season, but it's that, I mean, that fan base is.
1: You know, one thing about that, Quake, and certainly I think the addition of social media gives everybody a chance to critique something. Well, they had planned on having what they call a stripe out, where one section was white and the other one was red and all that. And then after they got beat so handily by Utah, some people started saying, why don't we do a blackout? And some of them said, why don't we just do a no-show? And then some of them said, well, why don't we bring some bags over the head? You know what I mean? So,
0: right.
1: So it's just enough. It's like you said, it's very early but they got a long way to come back, though. I mean, the problem you got in rebuilding the program in this league, and these other teams aren't going to drop football while you're trying to rebuild.
0: Right.
1: You know, they're going and now they got the negative part of anybody trying to get a kid, unless they just gave them enormous amounts of money, are going to use that against them. You know, hey, you don't play. I think I don't know how many straight SEC games they've lost. David will know, but they're definitely on a downer.
2: You know, and you remember Anthony Dasher, because he covered you when you were coaching. I mean, he had a video from Fayetteville about 2 hours before the game, and you see like three tents. I mean, and that was it. I mean, there was just no tailgating going on. To Quake's point, I've never seen a fan base just give up so early in a coaching regime. And you touched on it. I mean, it's in this world of social media, everybody kind of knew there was this perceived pecking order. I mean, John Sumrall was going to pick either, it looked like he was going to pick Auburn, then all of a sudden Florida. It's like, hey, I'm going to take Florida. And then Auburn kind of had Golish next, and it felt like Ryan Silverfield fell all the way to Arkansas. And so Arkansas fans kind of felt like they got the low man on the totem pole in this coaching search. And so, but I mean, it's unreal to bail on a program two games, three games into a coaching tenure.
1: Yeah, I just think the biggest issue for them is just the reality of what it looks like. I mean, you know, you can do one of those Mission Impossible shows. Your job is to, you know, one of those deals like that. But I want to say this about all three of those job searches. From the standpoint, the coaches were fired in the middle of the year, and they all took to the last day to hire somebody, because they couldn't get their number one choice. Florida was trying to get Kiffin. Auburn was trying to get Sumrall. I don't know who Arkansas was trying to get. But if you're going to take over 70 days to get a coach, don't take a guy the last day. I mean, you know, Golish didn't even come to the campus until 24 hours before he was hired after a seven-week search. So, I mean, that, you know, you ought to have somebody in your hip pocket if you're going to fire somebody.
2: Yeah, I mean, there were even reports that Arkansas had hired Golish, but Golish waited, and then that's the way the pecking order kind of fell, is Auburn came open when the Kiffin dominoes, you know, it was just, that was a crazy few days as far as that coaching search goes.
1: And that, to the point, there was four of them, because LSU fired their guy in the middle of the season too.
2: Right.
1: But let's go on and talk.
2: Sure.
1: About
2: let's talk about the games in the middle of the afternoon. Now, you had Alabama, Florida State. Alabama really has been an enigma so far. They're like fifth in the country in run defense, but their pass defense has been problematic. Of course, they fall way behind FSU, but then, you know, a lightning altered game, they come back and hang a 50 spot.
1: Yeah, and I think everybody in our fan base needs to give Cowboy a lot of credit for going down there and helping that FSU offense all last week when he wasn't here. He helped put in a new game plan, and they scored a lot of points. He didn't have anything to do with the defense, though. But getting back to Alabama, I can't figure out what they're doing in the secondary, but they definitely got a lot better running game now, because the quarterback's such a dynamic player. I mean, he reminds you of a real slinky quarterback that can make things happen, can really throw, and they're definitely better offensively than they were last year. I don't know about their defense.
2: All right, and then, of course, in the afternoon down in College Station. Wow, Kentucky just putting it to Texas A&M.
1: You know, if you just look at the last five or six games going back to last year, Reed's just had a hard time throwing the ball to his team. He's thrown two interceptions, I think, in four of the five games. Might be three of them. But defensively, that's something you hang your hat on with that Aggie defense. But they didn't look very sharp at all. And, you know, they're fortunate it wasn't worse than it was. I mean, I watched the tape again, and they just don't get around the ball. You know, Elko's a great defensive coach, but I looked up and they only intercepted three passes last year, and two of them were by the linebackers. They're just never around the ball. And both of those coordinators that Coach Lanning had at Oregon are doing a good job. But Tosh Lopai is doing a great job at Cal, and this guy's doing a good job there in Kentucky. I mean, they played great against Bama the first half. So a lot of these schools are talking about coaches that they got, and others are not real happy with them. But, you got to be happy with Kentucky's.
0: Kentucky, 21 unanswered points in the third quarter against A&M.
2: In College Station. Of course, it always seems like this too, coaches. That was the first game, and I think Elko's done a nice job at Texas A&M. He gets a six-year, $69 million contract, and his first SEC game with that new contract, they lose by 10 at home to Kentucky.
1: Yeah, doesn't look good, does it? The same thing's true with Oklahoma. I got a new contract this year too, so don't want to talk a lot about that one.
2: I bet. God, I kept seeing that score, 7-6, and you're just like, whoo. The voice you hear is the College Football Hall of Famer, Jim Donnan, and our biweekly fun brought to you by Kia of Chattanooga, 2136 Chapman Road, 855-1022. Sportages, Tellurides, K4s, Seltos, K5s, Sorrentos, Carnivals. Kia of Chattanooga has a make and model for everything you could possibly need. Really appreciate Nelson Bowers and Boone Roach and the fantastic folks that make this possible with the former coach of the Bulldogs, the College Football Hall of Famer, Jim Donnan. Coach, I'm sorry if I cut you off. Were you going to say something?
1: No, it's good. I'm always glad for you to say something about Kia because they really got some good deals too. And one thing I would say is if you can't go in, look at their website. They got cars all over the country they can get.
2: They do have a nice website, and they do a really good job on that front as well. All right, the night game Saturday night, and I think we kind of had this one pegged on Thursday. Florida and just their ability to pound Jaden Ball. They wind up with 495 yards. Would have been more than that had penalties not hurt Florida. But Auburn, just with a atrocious start offensively, just left them playing catch-up the rest of that game.
1: Yeah, I thought one thing we'd see with the Auburn Tigers would be a really stout defense this year. But, you know, they gave up an enormous amount of big plays, explosive plays. And offensively, you just can't get behind in a game like that and try to catch up against any kind of – you know, Florida's not a real strong defensive team. And that actually, the score was not indicative of how badly they got beaten. So I figured the Gators might win. Both of us picked them to win, but I had no idea that Auburn looked that bad on defense.
2: And then, of course, you touched on it at the top, but just kind of your overall thoughts. You mentioned Lacey getting hurt, and that obviously had to factor into LSU getting back in that game. But credit Ole Miss, because LSU tied that thing up at 24-24 and looked like they had all the momentum.
1: Yeah, I really thought one thing that really showed me a lot about Pete Golding, the first-year head coach, although he coached a little bit last year, they scored a go-ahead 30-24. Everybody that's ever coached in his life in a game like that, you kick the extra point and make the other team try to tie you. He showed some really big – I don't know, I'm not going to say there and making it, and then the way they did it, getting them to jump offside and make it even easier, that really put an enormous amount of pressure on them, not only to score, but also get down there and go for two. And then they did get down there and then got a really ridiculous penalty on second and five, you know, for being illegal motion. But I'm just going to say this about if Trinidad Chambliss never plays another game, and he's going to play a lot of them, he's got to be one of the most accurate passers I have ever seen. You look at his stat line, no matter what game he plays in, it just, what was he, 28 out of 33? I know last year he hit like 30 out of 37 against us. You can't do that in a Walmart parking lot. I mean, he's unbelievable.
2: Well, and I don't know if you saw this, but On3 Sports is doing a weekly Heisman Trophy poll, and right now the top two in the Heisman poll are both Magnolia State quarterbacks. You've got Trinidad Chambliss 1 and Kamario Taylor of Mississippi State 2.
1: Yeah, I'd say if I was a betting man, Trinidad is just such a case for what's good about football, and certainly Kamario's got, but I also think he's got the supporting cast. And they've had a tendency to lose some games that they should win last year. Maybe their defense is better, but I would say overwhelmingly, I've got to go with Trinidad right now.
2: You know, and of course, the Mississippi State, South Carolina, that's a game we didn't touch on, but South Carolina gets up 16-0, and Mississippi State comes back and wins. And if you remember last year, you know, they had Alabama down with like 3 minutes to go and couldn't close that out. And then they had, Texas A&M. They went down there and led 30-3 at half and couldn't close it out.
1: Yeah, I mean, just like Blake was talking about social media, everybody's bringing out that, you know, they've lost 10 of their last 12 games against SEC foes and, you know, Power Four teams. And I think six of them had a lead. So, you know, I've never been a real big – I mean, I think certainly Browse is a good coach and all, but Lenora Sellers had a couple run, you know, big games as a sophomore, but he's been on a – you know, if you're investing stock in him right now, he's been on a downward trend for about a year and a half.
2: Well, anything else you want to add? We've only got like a minute or two left. I mean, it just seems like every big game that we've broken down and talked about, it just seemed like the SEC cornered the market on all the big games this past weekend.
1: Yeah, I mean, it just typified the, we're going to see with the Ball Stadium up there, Neyland Stadium, on Saturday. I mean, just the way people embrace and it's life or death. I mean, can you imagine if those Ole Miss people would have lost that game? There would have been some suicidal situations there because there was such angst against Lane and the whole deal, but I think college football is that, you know, even though NIL is involved and all that, it's just really good to see so much going on that, you know, rally around your team. And whoever your team is, you got to stay with them. But I did hear this one story about a local dentist had this guy come in, and the guy, when he came in, he noticed it right away how bad of breath he had, trying to move away from him. And the doc said, well, what is your situation? He said, you know, everybody's been trying to get me to come in and see. I guess, you know, I got a really bad case of halitosis. Is there anything you can do for me? And the doc said, have you ever tried eating horse manure?
0: Now that's bad.
3: Jeez.
0: Bad case, isn't it? Yeah, that's a real bad case. If that's an improvement.
2: Woo. Coach, great stuff. What a way to end. Yes, Saturday's slate of games is going to be fantastic, so we're already looking forward to Thursday's show. Really appreciate you. Really appreciate the wonderful folks at Kia of Chattanooga for making Jim Donnan's visits twice a week here on Sport Talk. Coach, enjoy the next couple of days, and we'll holler at you Thursday.
0: Thank you, Coach.
1: Yeah, take Jackson Dart to get over 29 yards tonight and neighbors to catch over 5.5 passes.
0: Okay.
2: Well, good stuff.
0: There's your note for tonight's Monday Night Football. Coach Jim Donnan here on Sport Talk and the Talk Monster, thanks to Kia of Chattanooga. It's WGOW. Right now, traffic's on the way. We'll wrap up the 5 o'clock hour. 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
5: Watch out for wrecks on Bonnie Oaks at Jersey Pike, Spring Creek near the hospital, and 153 southbound at Lee Highway. Drive carefully. Art Sanders, right now traffic.
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0: A weather service forecast for tonight: more showers, thunderstorms possible, low around 71. Tomorrow, mostly sunny with a chance of late afternoon showers and thunderstorms, high 87, heat index 100. And then Wednesday, more showers and thunderstorms and a high of 85. Mostly cloudy here, some rain in our area for sure. It says it's 83 humid degrees at Moccasin Bend. Talk 102.3.
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0: before we wrap up the 5 o'clock hour.
1: Saw this baseball stat regarding your Pittsburgh Pirates. The Pirates are 79-77 overall, but they're 53-37 when Marcell Ozuna is not in the starting lineup.
0: Well, time to cut him loose.
1: That's not a stat you want if you're a player.
0: No, not at all. All right, a couple texts here before we head towards top of the hour news and fourth quarter. By the way, we'll play some of the audio clips from Mike Keith like we've been doing in that 6:05 segment on Mondays from Saturday's game in Knoxville. Luckily, on 153 South, it's not a wreck. There is a car pulled over under the right-hand shoulder with two police cars in an ambulance. Okay. There you go. Was told that you guys control all media, so I thought you can control the kickoff time for Tennessee-Auburn game. No. We just pass along the news.
1: I love 3:30.
0: We don't control it.
1: Great.
0: 3:30 is fantastic, I think, too. And one more here. Okay. 27 NFC champions. Don't forget. 2017. I guess talking about the Falcons. Was that when they were the – remember the Brady comeback? Was it 2017?
2: Yeah, NFC champs. Had to have been, right?
1: It's getting further in the rear view.
0: Yeah. Yeah, it really is. David, thank you as always.
1: Absolutely. Always enjoy it.
0: We'll come back with some of that Mike Keith audio from the Vol Network right after top of the year.
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5: From ABC News, I'm Michelle Franzen. Critical outages today for the Regional Air Traffic Control Center overseeing flights for New Jersey and Philadelphia airports. That's led to hundreds of cancellations and delays at hubs and nationwide. At Philadelphia Airport, Mary Chiernan tells ABC station WPVI she's remaining optimistic.
6: We are hoping we can leave Philadelphia.
5: The FAA says it's working to fix a communication systems outage that caused ground stops at Newark and Philadelphia airports. And federal aviation officials say that they also realized the backup frequency line failed, too, and had been cut in New Jersey at a construction site. President Trump will address world leaders at the UN General Assembly tomorrow. The president today signaling he would be open to meeting with Iran's president this week. Iran has not responded. ABC's Elizabeth Schulze says Americans are getting hit hard with rising costs of oil, gas, and diesel.
7: The manager of a trucking company told me the cost of his tires has nearly doubled because they are made with materials that come from crude oil. The bottom line, Moody's Analytics says when you account for gas, diesel, jet fuel, and home heating oil, the typical household has now paid almost $1,000 extra in fuel costs since the start of the war.
5: A shooting at a synagogue in Ontario yesterday remains under investigation. The incident comes as the Jewish community marks Yom Kippur. Police say an officer on patrol encountered someone outside the Sons of Jacob synagogue, and during the exchange, both the police officer and suspect were shot. Here's ABC's Matt Rivers.
8: Police not yet revealing a motive for the shooting, but in nearby Toronto, police saying they are stepping up patrols in Jewish communities and places of worship. The Sons of Jacob Synagogue, meanwhile, saying it has canceled all services for Yom Kippur in the wake of that incident.
5: No one was inside the synagogue at the time of the shooting incidents. Both the officer and suspect were taken to nearby hospitals. You're listening to ABC News.
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10: 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Drive carefully. Art Sanders, right now traffic.
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0: a Monday ride on the Talk Monster. And we got five clips we're going to play for you from Mike Keith and the Ball Network. Play-by-play calls from Saturday's Action versus Kennesaw State. We got Bishop with a touchdown, Staley with a touchdown. Of course, Faison Brandon rushing for one. And a big sack from Arian Carter. We'll also have DeJuan Morris's 42-yard rushing touchdown all coming your way. And we'll check the text line as we always do, 267-1023. But before we do all that, Joe, Lee Company brings you the Talk Monster.
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0: All right. Okay, here. Just get my house in order. Sorry, Joe. Yep. let's hear, again, a couple calls from Mike Keith's calls of the game from the Vol Radio Network, of course. We'll just go top to bottom, Joe. You got Deshaun Bishop with a touchdown run before he hurt the hip. We'll get a better status on him a little bit later on in the week for his availability for Texas, the Texas game, I should say. Here's Deshaun Bishop with it's a touchdown run to make it 7-0 Vols. Mike Keith on the Vol Network.
2: Staley goes wide to the left, Matthews wide to the right. Again, tight ends are offset in the backfield. Bishop takes the handoff, goes straight up the middle. Powers to his right, and he's into the end zone. Touchdown, Tennessee! Deshaun Bishop finding the range, finding the hole, and finding pay dirt.
0: There you go. How about the Staley catch, 13-yard touchdown catch for the Vols. Once again, for the touchdown, again, courtesy of the Ball Network and our boy Mike Keith. Here's the call.
2: Balls go pistol. Staley and Matthews tight to the right. Keeping Brandon, throws in the flat. Ball caught by Staley, who will go into the end zone. Touchdown, Tennessee! You can hit him from behind when he's not looking. He'll hit you in the red zone for a big six.
0: Now, are you hearing this? When Faison Brandon, you know, it's the clap snap.
1: Mm-hmm.
0: That is one of the loudest claps. That means, especially to be so far, you know, that stadium's huge.
1: Well, maybe he cups his hands, you know.
0: Maybe he does. I don't know, but it's impressive. Let's see if we can hear it on this play. Here is Faison Brandon rushing for a touchdown. And the Vols get some more points on the board. Mike Keith on the Ball Radio Network.
2: Matthews and Staley tight to the left. Keys wide right. Brandon looks left. Looks. Steps up. Rolls left. He can run this in. He did. Touchdown! Tennessee! Faison Brandon saw what I saw. Nobody home, so why not just take it yourself?
1: I was a loud clap.
0: It was.
1: Yeah.
0: It's weird. It's not like their field mic's anywhere close to him, but I'm...
1: No, the only mic is right next to Mike.
0: Right. And I guess you have some field mics down on the sideline, but
1: that's not where the audio is coming from, though.
0: From
1: what I understand.
0: I don't know how they're doing it, but that's impressive, man. Here is a Arian Carter sack for the Tennessee Vols. Again, Mike Keith on the call, and we'll hear DeJuan Morse's 42-yard run right after this call.
2: They are setting up four men in a diamond on the right hash. Now they motion Booker across left. In trouble, Collins. Sacked! Arian Carter! Takes him down back at the 16, minus five. Tennessee's first sack of the night.
0: More money for the cancer research from Arian Carter. I think the sack gets most. But either way.
1: On what, he's just donating back to charity?
0: Yes. Yeah, it's like, you know,
1: I saw that
0: for tackles, somewhere. For tackle for a loss, yeah. For sacks, it's even more. So he's going to have a nice little bank, I guess, for lack of a better word, than at the end of the season for sure.
1: Yeah.
0: And finally, here is a former Red Bank star. Of course, he ended up transferring after his sophomore year to Murfreesboro, Oakland, but still Chattanooga native DeJuan Morse with a 42-yard rushing touchdown. Mike Keith and the Ball Network on the call.
2: Morris gets the handoff running right, has room. 40, 30, 20, 10, 5, end zone. Oh, my goodness, did he go fast. 42 yards, touchdown, Tennessee, DeJuan Morris. Over 100 with the TD run.
0: Oh, it was an explosive run. There's some speed right there out of 17.
1: We've seen it.
0: Yeah, we have. Yep. I know the folks at Red Bank were so disappointed when he transferred, but
1: oh yeah,
0: you can't necessarily blame him. I mean, Oakland is such a high-profile team with the best competition in the state, really.
1: They had it going. Still have it going.
0: Mm-hmm.
1: I mean, they were in the middle of a consecutive state championships or something like that?
0: I think so, yeah.
1: They're still really, really good.
0: They're really good, yeah. They beat Maryville at one point.
1: He was
0: on the team, I think. So, all right, so there's your call from Saturday night's games with the Vol Network and Mike Keith, 267-1023, 267-1023. We'll take a break, come back, and I will we'll check out the text line, 267-1023. But before I do, let me tell you about Faith Williams. 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I promise she'll take care of you because she really does care. And it's evident when you talk to her. Coming right back, and we'll hit that text line. We'll be retired. Warner Griffin text line right after the break on a Monday ride. It's Sport Talk on the Talk Monster 102.3.
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4: 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We see stories. I'm Josh, the owner of Payoffer. I'm not part of some big out-of-town corporation. 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
6: 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Then a battle of top draft picks Jackson Dart versus Cam Ward. That kickoff is at 1 o'clock. 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The Titans, the Giants.
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0: In National Weather Service forecast for tonight, more shows and showers, not shows. Yeah. I was just thinking because Students of the Game are coming up. They're a show, and that's at 7:05 tonight. All right, take two. More showers and thunderstorms possible tonight, low around 71. Tomorrow, mostly sunny with a chance of late afternoon showers and thunderstorms and a high of 87. Heat index as high as 100. And then Wednesday, more showers and thunderstorms and a high of 85 degrees. Currently, mostly cloudy. Some rain in our area. It says 83 degrees. Right here at Moccasin Bend. We'll take its word for it. It's the Talk Monster, 102.3 Sport Talk.
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0: going down is the Warren and Griffin text line. Chattanooga's largest injury law firm. Texter 503 says, do you think he will slip up and say Titans? Did he? No.
1: I haven't heard him do that yet.
0: Nope, I haven't heard him either. Now, your boy here would definitely do that, but that's the professional level that Mike Keith brings to the table that we don't, maybe. Falcons should sign Joe Milton. Yep, that'll cure all their problems. I mean, I think he's a better option than what they've got, though. I mean, as far as without Penix, yeah. I think Penix is the dude, but. Boy, okay, here we go at 5:06. Got to be the worst version of the song ever. Don't like it. What song was it? When you start the 5 o'clock hour with something?
1: Maybe Zombie by the Cranberries.
0: Okay.
1: Could have been in. I don't remember.
0: Dirty Deeds done at reasonable prices. Buddy of mine's business card. Okay, there you go. Like the classic AC/DC. How crazy is it that cleats were melting? It was so hot at the Titans game. When I saw highlights, it was 157 degrees. They were using that little shooter thing they can do.
1: Right.
0: That became all the rage during COVID when they'd shoot your forehead for temperature. They were shooting the turf, and it was 157 degrees. They were pouring water on dudes' cleats. They were melting the bottom of the plastic.
1: That's insane. I mean, I don't know. Did they stop the game at any point? Get a hydration break like he did in the World Cup? Or
0: I don't think so.
1: That's dumb.
0: I have to admit, I wasn't locked into the Titans.
1: No, I wasn't. I wasn't even thinking about being locked into the Titans.
0: But that, I mean,
1: 150 plus?
0: 157 is what it said.
1: That's stupid.
0: They showed
1: that's
0: you the
1: dangerous.
0: Gun. Well, and like, you know, David has pointed out, these guys in a lot of cases had the synthetic turf ripped up to put grass.

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1: He had a chunk of his elbow, yes. Like taking off the skin. Yee.
2: I mean, yeah, we've all had those, and they don't feel good.
1: No, they don't. Especially the next morning.
2: Because he was kind of moving his arm a little bit, you know, just trying to move the pain away or something.
1: Trying to get the feeling back into it, probably, something. Yeah. All right, Texter 903 says, I stayed in New York City and Queens for a couple of weeks and had the best Italian, Indian, and deli food I have ever eaten in all my 50 years, and And all of it was within a 2-block walk. That said, I'm glad I live here in Chattanooga. Okay, there you go.
2: Let me tell you, if you're not into Indian food, it is fantastic.
1: Oh, yeah, man.
2: Our boy Birdman got me onto it.
1: Uh-huh.
2: And now it's like, I mean, it's got to be right there with barbecue and, you know, I love fried chicken and tots.
1: But I don't know what any of it's called, but I know that what it looks like, and I go to the plate with the, you know.
2: Oh, yeah.
1: Whew, the curry chicken or something like that. Okay, here. Let's see.
2: You got to stop in. Try a mango lassie.
1: Mango lassie.
2: Kind of like a milkshake.
1: Where is that?
2: I think it's yogurt based, though. Well, you should be able to get it at any Indian restaurant.
1: Okay.
2: A mango. Mango's obviously the flavor, but it's a mango lassie.
1: I'm in. I'm always up for trying new food.
2: It's so good.
1: All right, here's 385. Are you telling me Atlanta paid all that money for a high-dollar running back and they still can't get the man into the end zone? Hell, at this point, just let him drive the team bus. Maybe he can find the end zone with GPS.
2: Hey-o. Maybe you let him do a wildcat. Just make sure the ball's in his hands every time.
1: Wild Thing says, is Georgia Bulldog tickets tomorrow? Nope. We've already given all those away.
2: Mm.
1: Sorry about that.
2: You know who you are.
1: Wait a second. Texter 637 says, the best thing about New York is the Bass Pro Shop for potheads. It's called Marijuana World. And he sends a picture of it. It's actually called Marijuana World. All righty then.
2: So what would be what's the equivalent to the big fish tank in Bass Pro? What would that be in Marijuana World?
1: I guess just a bunch of flower growing.
2: Just a bunch of plants. Like,
1: yeah.
2: With growing bulbs over them.
1: Like the one out there in Cherokee has got something like that.
2: Oh, yeah. Okay.
1: Crazy. It's not your daddy's hemp product anymore. My brother used to say, if Quagga is weird, Ole Miss beating LSU was, I can't say that on the radio. I can see the future UT will again. I can see the future UT will against UT. I thought Joe said drank is the topic. You never know with that Ray County accent. The equivalent to the aquarium would be a huge bong. All right, there you go. Thank you, 671. Man, I'm afraid everybody's drinking tonight. Man. This just got a little bit ridiculous.
2: I said Drake, not drank.
1: Drank. Joe, it's. I don't get the, when you started mixing in emojis and all this other stuff, and I'm not a 16-year-old girl. I can't read all that. Okay, Hog fan here that lives in Chattanooga. Arkansas fans aren't necessarily unhappy with Silverfield. They are upset with the AD, Hunter Yurcheck. They believe he has done nothing to get the football program out of the gutter, and that was more to send a message. They are done. Silverfield is just in a tough spot. Rumor going around Fayetteville is the AD's days are numbered. Well, I mean, that is what we had heard, too, that the Arkansas, whether it's the athletic director, whoever's leading the charge here, they had a certain amount of name, image, and likeness money, NIL money, and they decided to spend most of it on, I'm talking about the whole athletic department, spend most of it on John.

0: on Calipari's basketball team and their baseball team, which Arkansas is really good in baseball. And that's where the fans get upset, I guess. And I don't blame them on that. But that, I mean, that bag over the head thing, man, that gets your attention every single time.
1: Oh, that's never a good look.
0: Never.
1: And if you're the administration there, you want football's the money maker. We know this, especially when you're good. But wouldn't you want to funnel a majority of that money into the basketball program specifically? Because where are you closer to winning the championship?
0: Basketball,
1: baseball.
0: And that's probably why they did it, to be honest with you. I can't think of another reason why.
1: It's because I've said this before, but I'm kind of a closet Arkansas football fan. You know, I've always liked their players, that program, going back to when they had...
0: Yeah, Nolan Richardson, he was fun, man.
1: Yeah. Felix Jones and...
0: Oh, you're talking about football?
1: Football, yeah, specifically. Yeah, yeah. But I like the basketball team, too.
0: They had Houston Nutt and Felix Jones and Darren McFadden.
1: Yeah.
0: Who was the dude that was a fullback for the Browns forever? Peyton Hillis?
1: That's it.
0: Hollis Hillis?
1: Yes, Hillis.
0: Peyton Hillis. Man.
1: Batman Carroll.
0: Yeah. Andy Statz just really has it out for Coach Donnan. I don't understand the...
1: He was 1-4
0: against the Vols. Take it easy.
1: It's that Vol
0: in
1: him.
0: Easy, man. Take it easy.
1: Them colors don't run.
0: It's okay. Well, they might, but they occasionally stop to take a break and go to bed at night. 267-1023, Speedy's Transmission and Total Car Care. 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
6: ABC News, I'm Michelle Franz, and the telecom outage that disrupted flights at major Northeast hubs has been repaired. Transportation Secretary Sean Duffy posting on X that the flight operations at Northeast airports are now starting to resume, but it could take longer for flights to return to normal. Those issues began when a circuit blew at Philadelphia Air Traffic Control Facility today. The FAA also says the backup system that went into place was also cut, a line that a construction crew had cut as well. The shooting of a DoorDash driver in Austin, Texas, has sparked protests. An attorney for her client says he was forced to sleep on the floor of a detention facility. That after being treated for a gunshot wound. Local leaders are now calling for transparency. Homeland Security says that the man was here in the country illegally. And on Wall Street today, stocks ending higher despite a rise in oil prices. This is ABC News.
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0: College Football Hall of Famer. Well, coaches, Bulldogs will host the Oklahoma Sooners. 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And Coach Jim Donnan joins us thanks to our friends at Kia of Chattanooga. Coach Donnan on our Dr. Pepper hotline. Always appreciate the time, Coach, and I hope you had a wonderful weekend. Some crazy madness, but that is college football, and that's why we love it.
1: Yeah, I just figured I couldn't get a song about walking to Baton Rouge, so I figured he might as well go on to New Orleans. That's the game. I thought it was, it was there for LSU, but they made some critical errors jumping offside but at the same time give Ole Miss a lot of credit. They're just a different team without Kewan Lacy in the lineup, though. LSU kind of did a pretty good job on them in the second half, but a lot of good football this weekend, and certainly we'll talk about it on Thursday, but some really big matchups coming up, particularly the one there at Neyland Stadium with number one Texas coming to see what the Vols are all about.
2: All right, I got to start with this, though. Before you were Georgia's football coach, you were Oklahoma's offensive coordinator, and before you were Oklahoma's offensive coordinator, you were NC State's quarterback, the finish of NC State Vanderbilt.
1: Yeah, I mean, I've had a lot of texts in my life after games and during games and all that, but I set the Guinness Book of Records for people getting on me, knowing that I'm a state guy. I mean, I don't even have enough room in my phone for how many things about can you believe it? And the only thing I can say, it was like when you used to watch the Beverly Hillbillies and Jed Clampett would go out there behind the cement pond and he saw a camel. And he thought it was a horse, and he said, "That's a pitiful-looking horse. That's pitiful. Just Jed Clampett, man. That was most ridiculous." I mean, any way you look at it, here's the way we always taught it like this. And I'm sure State, you have a quick safety and a slow safety. A quick one is you don't mind kicking the ball off, so you just stand back there and let the center snap it over your head, and then you go to the 20-yard line, and you either punt it or kick it off. There's 4 seconds left to go in the game. Or you take a slow safety and you stand on the 1 yard line from the end zone and get the ball and run around as quick as you can. And when you see somebody even closely imminent to hitting you, step out of the end zone. That's all it is. I mean, first grade, kindergarten, Jed Clampett.
2: And then if you're Dave Doran, you've got to address your team. And that's where I try to picture every coach who's had to, of course, going through that. Clark Lee even said, this is a once-in-a-lifetime occurrence. But if you're Dave Doran, that's got to be as tough of a speech as you've got to give.
1: Yeah, I got a lot of respect for him. I think he's done a pretty good job during the 14 years. But you can't really say anything about the kid. He said the kid just fumbled. He should have never been put in that place. You avoid contact. That's the only way that you could lose the game unless you kicked off to him and had him, one of those plays where, Miami did against Duke and all that stuff where they passed the ball across the field. But, hey, there's a lot more. I knew you were going to call.
2: Well, let's get that one. Let's get that one out of the way. That was an early game. The other early game, your Bulldogs go to Fayetteville, and as expected, they take it to Arkansas. Just kind of your comments on that. Obviously, you saw Gunnar Stockton's wheels, 7 carries, 97 yards. That guy's got a good sense of when to run and when to get down, like Kirby says.
1: And, on the season, he's had more touchdown passes than he's had incompletions. But, I thought overall it's one of those deals that you just got to make a trip and take care of business. It's for sure Arkansas is outmanned. And they did some good things against us on first down when they hit some balls. And then the guy made a miraculous catch with one hand. But, all in all, got through the game. Maybe got one injury here that might hurt us a little bit. If the kid can't play Canyon, but I hope he can. But all in all, just like taking care of business, that's what they did.
0: Well, and it did surprise you a little bit that Arkansas fans in the fourth quarter were wearing the old bags on their head like the New Orleans Saints. I mean, it's still early in the season, but it's that, I mean, that fan base is.
1: You know, one thing about that, Quake, and certainly I think the addition of social media gives everybody a chance to critique something. Well, they had planned on having what they call a stripe out, where one section was white and the other one was red and all that. And then after they got beat so handily by Utah, some people started saying, why don't we do a blackout? And some of them said, why don't we just do a no-show? And then some of them said, well, why don't we bring some bags over the head? You know what I mean? So,
0: right.
1: So it's just enough. It's like you said, it's very early but they got a long way to come back, though. I mean, the problem you got in rebuilding the program in this league, these other teams aren't going to drop football while you're trying to rebuild.
0: Right.
1: You know, they're going to, and now they got the negative part of anybody trying to get a kid, unless they just gave them enormous amounts of money, are going to use that against them. You know, hey, you don't play. I think I don't know how many straight SEC games they've lost. David will know, but they're definitely on a downer.
2: You know, and you remember Anthony Dasher, because he covered you when you were coaching. I mean, he had a video from Fayetteville about 2 hours before the game, and you see like three tents. I mean, and that was it. I mean, there was just no tailgating going on. To Quake's point, I've never seen a fan base just give up so early in a coaching regime. And you touched on it. I mean, it's in this world of social media, everybody kind of knew there was this perceived pecking order. I mean, John Sumrall was going to pick either, it looked like he was going to pick Auburn, then all of a sudden Florida. It's like, hey, I'm going to take Florida. And then Auburn kind of had Golish next, and it felt like Ryan Silverfield fell all the way to Arkansas. And so Arkansas fans kind of felt like they got the low man on the totem pole in this coaching search. And so, but I mean, it's unreal to bail on a program three games into a coaching tenure.
1: Yeah, I just think the biggest issue for them is just the reality of what it looks like. I mean, you know, you can do one of those Mission Impossible shows. Your job is to, you know, one of those deals like that. But I want to say this about all three of those job searches. From the standpoint, the coaches were fired in the middle of the year, and they all took to the last day to hire somebody, because they couldn't get their number one choice. Florida was trying to get Kiffin. Auburn was trying to get Sumrall. I don't know who Arkansas was trying to get. But if you're going to take over 70 days to get a coach, don't take a guy the last day. I mean, you know, Golich didn't even come to the campus until 24 hours before he was hired after a seven-week search. So, I mean, that, you know, you ought to have somebody in your hip pocket if you're going to fire somebody.
2: Yeah, I mean, there were even reports that Arkansas had hired Golish, but Golish waited, and then that's the way the pecking order kind of fell, is Auburn came open when the Kiffin dominoes, you know, it was just, that was a crazy few days as far as that coaching search goes.
1: And that to the point, there was four of them, because LSU fired their guy in the middle of the season too.
2: Right.
1: So, but let's go on and talk.
2: Sure. Let's talk about the games in the middle of the afternoon now. You had Alabama, Florida State. Alabama really has been an enigma so far. They're like fifth in the country in run defense, but their pass defense has been problematic. Of course, they fall way behind FSU, but then, you know, a lightning-altered game, they come back and hang a 50 spot.
1: Yeah, and I think everybody in our fan base needs to give Cowboy a lot of credit for going down there and helping that FSU offense all last week when he wasn't here. He helped put in a new game plan, and they scored a lot of points. He didn't have anything to do with the defense, though. But getting back to Alabama, I can't figure out what they're doing in the secondary, but they definitely got a lot better running game now because the quarterback's such a dynamic player. I mean, he reminds you of a real slinky quarterback that can make things happen, can really throw. And they're definitely better offensively than they were last year. I don't know about their defense.
2: All right. And then, of course, in the afternoon down in College Station, wow, Kentucky just putting it to Texas A&M?
1: You know, if you just look at the last five or six games going back to last year, Reed's just had a hard time throwing the ball to his team. He's thrown two interceptions, I think, in four of the five games. Might be three of them. But and then defensively, that's something you hang your hat on with that Aggie defense. But they didn't look very sharp at all. And, you know, they're fortunate it wasn't worse than it was. I mean, I watched the tape again, and, you know, they just don't get around the ball. You know, Elko's a great defensive coach, but I looked up and they only intercepted three passes last year, and two of them were by the linebackers. They're just never around the ball. And, you know, both of those coordinators that Coach Lanning had at Oregon are doing a good job. But Tosh Lopai is doing a great job at Cal, and this guy's doing a good job there in Kentucky. I mean, they played great against Bama the first half. So, you know, a lot of these schools are talking about coaches that they got, and others are not real happy with them. But, you know, you got to be happy with Kentucky's.
0: Kentucky, 21 unanswered points in the third quarter against A&M.
2: In College Station. Of course, it always seems like this too, coaches. That was the first game, and I think Elko's done a nice job at Texas A&M. He gets a six-year, $69 million contract in his first SEC game with that new contract. They lose by 10 at home to Kentucky.
1: Yeah, it doesn't look good, does it? You know, the same thing's true with Oklahoma. The guy got a new contract this year too, so don't want to talk a lot about that one.
2: I kept seeing that score, 7-6, and you're just like, whoo. The voice you hear is the College Football Hall of Famer, Jim Donnan, and our biweekly fun brought to you by Kia of Chattanooga, 2136 Chapman Road, 855-1022. Sportages, Telluride's, K4s, Seltos, K5s, Sorrentos, Carnivals. Kia of Chattanooga has a make and model for everything you could possibly need. Really appreciate Nelson Bowers and Boone Roach and the fantastic folks that make this possible with the former coach of the Bulldogs, the College Football Hall of Famer, Jim Donnan. Coach, I'm sorry if I cut you off. Were you going to say something?
1: No, it's good. I'm always glad for you to say something about Kia because they really got some good deals too. And one thing I would say is if you can't go in, look at their website. They got cars all over the country they can get.
2: They do have a nice website, and they do a really good job on that front as well. All right, the night game Saturday night, and I think we kind of had this one pegged on Thursday. Florida and just their ability to pound Jaden Ball. They wind up with 495 yards. Would have been more than that had penalties not hurt Florida. But Auburn, just with a atrocious start offensively, just left them playing catch-up the rest of that game.
1: Yeah, I thought one thing we'd see with the Auburn Tigers would be a really stout defense this year. But, you know, they gave up an enormous amount of big plays, explosive plays. And offensively, you just can't get behind in a game like that and try to catch up against any kind of – you know, Florida's not a real strong defensive team. And that actually, the score was not indicative of how badly they got beaten. So I figured the Gators might win. You both of us picked them to win, but I had no idea that Auburn looked that bad on defense.
2: And then, of course, you touched on it at the top, but just kind of your overall thoughts. You know, you mentioned Lacey getting hurt, and that obviously had to factor into LSU getting back in that game. But credit Ole Miss, because LSU tied that thing up at 24-24 and looked like they had all the momentum.
1: Yeah, I really thought one thing that really showed me a lot about Pete Golding, the first-year head coach, although he coached a little bit last year, they scored a go-ahead 30-24. Everybody that's ever coached in his life in a game like that, you kick the extra point and make the other team try to tie you. He showed some really big, I don't know, I'm not going to say he's there and making it, and then the way they did it, getting them to jump offside and make it even easier, that really put an enormous amount of pressure on them, not only to score, but also get down there and go for two. And then they did get down there and then got a really ridiculous penalty on second and five, you know, for being illegal motion. But I'm just going to say this about if Trinidad Chambliss never plays another game, and he's going to play a lot of them, he's got to be one of the most accurate passers I have ever seen. You look at his stat line, no matter what game he plays in, it just, what was he, 28 out of 33? I know last year he hit like 30 out of 37 against us. You can't do that in a Walmart parking lot. I mean, he's unbelievable.
2: Well, and I don't know if you saw this, but On3 Sports is doing a weekly Heisman Trophy poll, and right now the top two in the Heisman poll are both Magnolia State quarterbacks. You've got Trinidad Chambliss 1 and Kamario Taylor of Mississippi State 2.
1: Yeah, I'd say if I was a betting man, Trinidad is just such a case for what's good about football, and certainly Kamario's got, but I also think he's got the supporting cast. And they've had a tendency to lose some games that they should win last year. Maybe their defense is better, but I would say overwhelmingly, I've got to go with Trinidad right now.
2: You know, and of course, the Mississippi State, South Carolina, that's a game we didn't touch on, but South Carolina gets up 16-0, and Mississippi State comes back and wins. And if you remember last year, you know, they had Alabama down with like 3 minutes to go and couldn't close that out. And then they had Texas A&M. They went down there and led 30-3 at half and couldn't close it out.
1: Yeah. I mean, just like, Wade was talking about social media, everybody's bringing out that, you know, they've lost 10 of their last 12 games against SEC foes and, power four teams. And I think six of them had a lead. So, I've never been a real big – I mean, I think certainly Browse is a good coach and all, but Lenora Sellers had a couple run, you know, big games as a sophomore, but he's been on if you're investing stock in him right now, he's been on a downward trend for about a year and a half.
2: Well, anything else you want to add? We've only got like a minute or two left. I mean, it just seems like every big game that we've broken down and talked about, it just seemed like the SEC cornered the market on all the big games this past weekend.
1: Yeah, I mean, it just typified the, we're going to see with the Ball Stadium up there, Neyland Stadium, on Saturday. I mean, just the way people embrace and it's life or death. I mean, can you imagine if those Ole Miss people would have lost that game? There would have been some suicidal situations there because there was such angst against Lane and the whole deal, but I think college football is that, you know, even though NIL is involved and all that, it's just really good to see so much going on that, you know, rally around your team. And whoever your team is, you got to stay with them. But I did hear this one story about a local dentist had this guy come in, and the guy, when he came in, he noticed it right away how bad a breath he had, trying to move away from him. And the doc said, well, what is your situation? He said, you know, everybody's been trying to get me to come in and see. I guess, you know, I got a really bad case of halitosis. Is there anything you can do for me? And the doc said, have you ever tried eating horse manure?
3: Oh, God.
0: Now, that's bad.
3: Jeez.
1: Bad case, isn't it?
0: Yeah, that's a real bad case. If that's an improvement.
2: Woo. Coach, great stuff. What a way to end. Yes, Saturday's slate of games is going to be fantastic, so we're already looking forward to Thursday's show. Really appreciate you. Really appreciate the wonderful folks at Key of Chattanooga for making Jim Donnan's visits twice a week here on Sport Talk. Coach, enjoy the next couple of days, and we'll holler at you Thursday.
0: Thank you, Coach.
1: Yeah, take Jackson Dart to get over 29 yards tonight, and neighbors to catch over 5.5 passes.
0: Okay.
2: Good stuff.
0: There's your note for tonight's Monday Night Football. Coach Jim Donnan here on Sport Talk and the Talk Monster, thanks to Kia of Chattanooga. 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
0: The service forecast for a final time tonight. More showers, thunderstorms possible, low around 71. Tomorrow, mostly sunny with a chance of late afternoon showers, thunderstorms, high 87, heat index as high as 100. Tomorrow night, showers and thunderstorms likely with a low around 69. And then Wednesday, more showers and thunderstorms likely and a high of 85 degrees. We are currently mostly cloudy and 79 degrees at Moccasin Bend. 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
1: Yep, good to be back.
0: Another fun Monday.
1: Do it again tomorrow.
0: That's it. Do a little high school football report and maybe get an update on some injuries going into the Tennessee and Texas game on Saturday. Hey, students of the game coming up here.
1: Yes, sir.
0: On the Talk Monster, right after top of the hour news. They'll be talking high school, college, and just football in general, I'm sure. They do a great job. Hang around for them. Students of the game coming up. We'll see you tomorrow at 3.
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3: From ABC News, I'm Stephanie Officer. Outside New York City's Gracie Mansion, the mayor's residence, President Trump held a brief press conference after meeting with Mayor Zoran Mamdani, answering questions about why he banned three major media outlets, CNN, MS Now, and Politico, from covering the White House in recent days. That led to a decision that has removed video pool coverage from this trip and drew criticism from both sides of the aisle. Trump saying he believes he was right, claiming the outlets provided unfair coverage of he and his administration.
4: You would think that an outlet would write at least reasonably well, but never. If you look at CNN, it's fake news. If you look at MS Now, I don't even know what MS Now is. I guess it's the MSNBC, what it used to be, or MSDNC, as some people call it. That's Democrat National Committee. But it's just biased news. And I think that these outlets have an obligation to be fair.
3: The three impacted outlets have filed a lawsuit to regain their access in a D.C. district court with a hearing scheduled for Wednesday. New calls to ban ICE traffic stops. Attorneys for the man shot in Austin during an immigration enforcement operation Sunday say he was working as a DoorDash delivery driver when his vehicle was sideswiped by another unmarked vehicle and he was pulled from his car and shot. Attorney Kate Lincoln Goldfinch also said today GHS has falsely claimed there was a foot chase involved.
5: We are calling for several things. Body cam footage 100% of the time within 24 hours of any incident. No more traffic stops by ICE.
6: No more.
5: ICE does not know how to conduct traffic stops safely.
3: Toy Story fans, you're in luck. Disney Plus is adding the flick to the platform come Wednesday. Disney is the parent company of ABC News. 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
7: Here's the official forecast for tonight. A chance of showers and thunderstorms down to 71 degrees. Tomorrow, mostly sunny. Late afternoon showers and thunderstorms possible. Heat index making it feel like 100. Tomorrow night, showers and thunderstorms likely 69. Rain and thunderstorms likely by Wednesday afternoon are expected high 85. Wednesday night, showers and thunderstorms continue. The low 65. Thursday afternoon showers 81. 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

0: back.
1: Man, I'm getting tapped in, man. You see me working and moving, working and moving.
0: Hey, man, we trying to get all the listeners a good visual, man. We live on TikTok and IG. Lito, what you got over there? That's Facebook or something?
1: Man, we on YouTube, too, man. YouTube. I'm trying to knock it all out,
0: TikTok,
1: man.
0: IG, YouTube. We knocking it all out both ways, man. Appreciate everybody for tapping in for the visuals. Appreciate everybody for tapping in on the airways as well. Make sure y'all safe travels where y'all going. Man, Lito, how was your weekend?
1: Man, I had a good weekend, You know, I was out on the gridiron.
0: Okay.
1: 10U Turner Rampage.
0: Yeah, man, I've been seeing they ain't been letting people cross the 50.
1: Hey, man, if you ain't seen the show, you got to come see the show. They probably averaging 30-some points a game.
0: Oh,
1: and it's okay. Little League now. They number 8-minute quarters. You probably get the ball, what, 4 or 5 times?
0: Okay, 10.
1: That's offensively. Then they ain't gave up a touchdown yet.
0: Okay, okay.
1: Matter of fact, like you said, bro, I haven't seen a team get close to the red zone yet. So, hey, if you ain't seen the 10U Turner Rampage, man, y'all better go out there and check out the show, man. Oh, and they smacking something, too. Okay. All the way around.
0: Okay, all right. How was your weekend watching these games, though?
1: Oh, man, we're going to get to that. I'm saving it.
0: Cowboy,
1: it's in the first segment.
0: We missed you last week, man. I knew what you was doing. See, Coach Dunning told me what you was doing. You went down there and you was talking to Ashton Daniels, but they didn't let you talk to the defense. That's why you was out last week. How was your week?
2: Yeah, that pep talk didn't work on the defensive side of things, but yeah, pretty good. Pretty good. You spent the time at the beach just hanging out, taking some time off. And, very good to be back. Happy to be back. And, we're getting deep into some conference play. That's always a beautiful thing. And region play.
0: Yep. Always a beautiful thing. You know, we're going to be talking about high school football, college football. Lito, take it away with the itinerary for today.
1: Man, you know, we got to start with college football, man. We got to start letting the kids get out of practice and all that stuff. So, the Vols got a big showdown this weekend.
0: Okay, who we got?
1: It's some team out in Texas. You know, they weren't in the state. And, you know, they had to call on some people for some help to be a state.
0: Okay.
1: And now they want to try to fight some people. So, you know how it go.
0: Okay, so we got Texas coming.
1: We got Texas, the Longhorns. Some people call them the Shorthorns, but hey.
0: Whatever
1: you want to call
0: them.
1: Are they really?
0: We're about to see Saturday.
1: Yeah, we are going to see. Did they play UTSA like they was the number one team in the nation?
0: They did not. I have to agree with you there, Lito, man. They didn't have a good showing this weekend. We might have to have some coaches coming to the principal's office next weekend.
1: Oh, we got some this weekend.
0: I didn't check the itinerary out. So, man, let me go ahead and let you take it away, bro.
1: Oh, now, first, we got to talk about the Vols. Well, it's a lot to talk about the Vols, man. I want to know, what's your keys to victory this weekend when it comes to Texas?
0: Oh, man, you already know with me. It starts off with stopping the run and then being able to establish the run on offense. So, that's what it is with me, man. And then the other thing, your X factor is going to be is We need Faison to do what he's been doing and take care of the ball.
1: Faison, take it. So, what kind of stat line does Faison have to have, and how good does the running game got to be for Tennessee to pull out this victory in Neyland at noon?
0: He can have a Georgia Tech stat line as long as we run the ball like we did at Georgia Tech.
1: Okay. So, and that's, what was that, like 300-something yards?
0: Yeah, about 298 or something.
1: And what does the defense got to do?
0: I think the defense, like I said, just got to stop the run, man, keep everything in front of them and limit the explosives, and we'll be straight.
1: I'm going to be honest with you. I think Texas overrated. I think we watched them win a close game. They played terrible for 3 quarters, and they had a magical 4th quarter. And also, we seen a magical or historic letdown by Ohio State on the road.
0: Okay.
1: You found out a great stat line earlier today. We talked to our Texas friends that Texas hasn't beat a team on the road as a number one team in 50-some years. Or was it even? No, I'm sorry. Longer than 50. It was like in 1950. Excuse me.
0: Yeah, it was like 1969. It was actually like 50-some years.
1: Was it 50? Was that right? Okay, I'm sorry. I was right. Some 50-some years. So
0: you're around that time. So.
1: It's been a long time.
0: Yeah, it's been a long time, man. I think Neyland going to be rocking, man. It's going to be an early game, too. It's going to be hot. You know, we had the benefits of playing in two, Georgia Tech was hot, and then, of course, me and you was up there for Furman, and I could tell y'all was on the field. It was hot. It was hot. So, I think we benefit from that with the kids, you know, already experiencing that, so it wouldn't be nothing new to them, you know. Because we did see a lot of cramps at Furman game, you know.
1: We did.
0: A lot of cramps and things of that nature, so we expect to see a lot of cramps from the Texas side because, you know, that tempo going to be moving so fast with Faison. So
1: I just think Tennessee has yet to unleash their full offense, and this Saturday we will see all the wrinkles that we've been waiting to see. I think we're going to see a lot of things. A lot of Faison running, too.
0: Yeah, man, I think Faison going to do his thing. I think the receiver's going to do their thing as well, man. But I just worry about the pass blocking with Sham Umroff, man. He got to get better at the pass blocking, man. It's concerning to me.
1: I think if you know he's rotating some linemen, so hey, if Sham ain't getting it done, I'm pretty sure they'll probably pull him in, get somebody in to make things go right. But the way we're running the football, the wide receivers we got, I seen Texas give up a lot to UTSA wide receivers. I know we got way more dynamic wide receivers. I think we attack them through the air. I think we're going up top first play, and it's going to shock Texas because everybody's going to look at the run. And I think it's going to blow the top off the game from the beginning.
0: Yeah, we might see a play action, but I still think we keep it on the ground.
1: I don't know, man. Up top, chicken box. What's your score prediction before we go to the principal's office with some of these coaches?
0: Oh, man. Shoot. 34-17,
1: 34-21,
0: something
1: of
0: that nature.
1: Yeah, I was looking more bold. I was thinking more like a 40-17. I think the defense is finna. I think Jim Knowles is gonna show y'all this is what he got paid for. Kind of like when what's that DC? I can't think of his name. Right
0: Muschamp.
1: Now, say Muschamp. Yeah, it's like Muschamp got paid to get beat Ohio State, which he did. I think, you know what I'm saying, we brought in Jim Knowles to beat teams like Texas, and I think he's gonna do exactly what he got paid to do.
0: I think we're on the same page with the points that they're going to make. You think we're going to be a little more explosive on that?
1: Yeah, I think we're going to score some points, man. I think we're going to shock the world, and they're going to have to jump us from 14-1. It's going to be one of those performances where they're going to look back and be like, we've been overlooking this Tennessee team, and they're going to blow Faison out the water. Yeah, man, I predict a good football game from us, bro. I think it's that time. Tennessee's been waiting on one of these ones where we just beat. And the thing is, when we beat them, we're not going to rush the field. It's going to be one of those ones where you just like, man, we know we're supposed to win this game. We're better on to the next.
0: Yeah, man, we'll probably be victorious. I don't see us losing Saturday night.
1: Yeah, I wish they would call it. You know, they busy in their space right now. But I wish it was called so I could just let them know personally how I feel. I just have to let them know later. But we got some coaches, man, that just don't want to act right, bro. Couple of them. I'm going to give you the first name. Mr. Lane Kiffin. Yeah. Any words for him?
0: Yeah, I got a lot of words for Lane. You can't go around trolling all year and then you get to the podium after a big loss and then the tears start falling down. Mm. You know, this is football. You know, you're the leader. And, you know, we don't show those signs of weakness.
1: No crying in football?
0: You know, we don't show those signs of weakness as a leader. You know, I guess. I know Josh Heupel licking his chumps like, oh, boy, you thought that was bad. Boy, just wait till you come back to Neyland. So, you might be on academic probation for a couple weeks here. That's my verdict there.
1: Mr. Mikey Norvell, man, you just don't want to act right. It's funny because I tried to give you some grace. I even came up with the hashtag,
0: yeah.
1: Shock the World Norvell.
0: Yeah.
1: And you know what? You wanted to come out and listen. You was up 20-6. And then the rain came.
0: Hold on, Lito. You forgot the biggest thing.
1: What?
0: We seen Cowboy. He took some precious time away from that beach with his wife to give them a good pep talk, and they let him down. Like we can't keep doing this, Norvell.
1: Lord, Norvell. You know?
2: No excuses, bro.
0: Yeah, like, you can't keep doing this. You know.
1: Mike Elko, come on down.
0: Now see, I'm gonna give.
1: You gotta talk to Mike.
0: Now see, the thing about Mike is he had me fooled. You know when you get that student that you know they make a couple good grades the first couple years and they just run up on him like, okay, that's a good student there. You know, he's just, you know, he has some shortcomings coming, you know, running into Texas, you know. But he just, right outside the SEC championship game, you know, and now he just runs amok. Got people on the internet talking about my guy, Marcel Reed. You know, he's dear to my heart because
1: about Reed,
0: when I was at Tennessee State, I would see him coming up to Tennessee State practices with head coach Reed, which is his dad, and I used to see him. You know, I just admire him from afar. I ain't got him talking bad about my guy, man. He's struggling right now. So, Mikey, you lied to us. You got him talking bad about my guy, the quarterback. Yeah, Mikey, it's real, real muddy waters for you. All that money you spent for these players. Yeah, Jimbo left you a ton of talent. Yeah, it's just no excuse now from now on with you, Mikey.
1: Man. And I was shocked. I wasn't expecting him to get in here so quick. I thought he was a good student as well.
0: Yeah, well, I said, man, they just ran up on our eyes, you know, just running amok right up.
1: Brent there. Venables, come on down.
0: Oh, Lito, you got
1: Brent,
0: that one.
1: Brent. I got a dear friend that travels far and wide to see you guys.
0: 15 hours.
1: He traveled 15 hours to the big house, supported you while you scored 10 points. He even came back home. Took off again and traveled the 2 hours to Norman to watch you score 14. Even though you won the game, it's like you're losing, Brent. You're losing everything. The program. People are out here saying that the team offensively looked better under Jackson Arnold. That's how bad is the guy.
0: Cowboy, they got my guy. He just got a new truck, running all his miles on his truck.
1: Man.
0: Got him saying he's a season ticket holder, by the way. Got him saying that the next game he's going with brown paper bags with the eyes cut out
1: over his head.
0: So,
1: because they got Georgia next,
2: so he's ready to do the Arkansas thing.
1: Yeah, oh,
0: he's already there.
1: He's there. Yeah. He's there too.
0: So that's why I was listening. I was like, Coach Dunning, you just don't know.
1: You Brent just Venables, don't know. Hey, Brent, you're killing me. Red Lashley, come on down.
0: Red. See, Red, we saw you in Charlotte. You was dressed all nice.
1: He was.
0: Best looking coach out there.
1: Jays. You know,
0: putting the Heisman campaign on your quarterback.
1: He did.
0: Even got us talking to your players, you know.
1: Had us believing.
0: Eke by, you know, Florida State.
1: He
0: know,
1: did.
0: Give
1: we,
0: you,
1: we
0: give
1: gave
0: you
1: him
0: a little grace.
1: We didn't say nothing about that.
0: Give
1: you right.
0: A little grace, you know. And now this is how you repay us.
1: Hmm.
0: You know, you this is how you want to recover. Like, Lito, I just can't. I don't understand it. We're going to Charlotte in a couple weeks for the basketball team. I might have to relay a message to the basketball coach to tell Red Lashley. Yeah, he
1: got
0: to
1: do better.
0: We're going to send a message from the principals.
1: And last but not least, man, before we go to break, Tony Elliott. We are not letting you off the hook, Mr. Elliott. You had a ranked team, and you had the opportunity to take your team back.
0: Fooled us too.
1: To the ACC championship game where you lost last year. But you know what? You don't want to be focused this early.
0: Fooled us.
1: Don't want to focus, bro. Are we out of the first quarter of school yet? Yeah, we out of the first quarter. Barely out of the first quarter. And he's already filling exams. Mr. Tony Elliott, we definitely got to see you.
0: Yeah. Yeah, Tony.
1: I'm disappointed in these coaches, bro.
0: We're going to have a parent-teacher conference with you to determine your punishment.
1: Yeah, because
0: we need to have a sit-down with you.
1: Who's the most? Who the one that shocks you the most that they made this list?
0: Lane Kiffin.
1: Mm.
0: I thought Lane Kiffin would take his loss a little bit better. You know, he did what he did, left them guys high and dry in the playoffs.
1: He couldn't take it.
0: Talked all about him saying them instead of we when he wasn't even coach the game at LSU. So, and I didn't expect him to get on the podium and start crying.
1: Mm. I guess mine is Brent Venables, but we'll talk more after that after break, man, on Talk Radio 102.3. Students of the game.

0: The Tennessee Titans, Georgia Bulldogs football, and Vols and Lady Vols basketball. 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
1: Second part of class, man, and we finna talk about the high school game of the week last week as me and Smoke went up to Marion County as they took on Chat Prep. And like I said, the game was worth every bit of the hype.
2: Yeah, man. Marion County started off a little early, punched them in the mouth. But like I said, one thing about Chat Prep, they gonna always come and do their thing. They gonna do their thing, stay in the game, scrap around, man. It was a 12-13 game for the longest. End of the fourth quarter, really. Man,
1: it was a tough, hard-nosed football game. Everything about that game is what you wanted to see. You seen big plays. We seen turnovers. We seen big plays called back.
2: Yeah.
1: Yeah. We seen it all. We seen almost a pick six right before half.
2: Yeah.
1: Like, so many different turns of momentum swings, man. We seen a good football game.
2: Yeah, it was like you said, it was everything it was lived up to be. I wish we could have did a concession stand report. I had some cheese sticks and sweet tea.
1: I ain't get to get nothing.
2: They had fish sandwiches and ices and all that, man. Anything. They do it big up there in Marion County. I think the biggest thing was the light show. Beautiful. Mm-hmm. Beautiful at the light show. Another thing, too, man, I like how Chat Prep crowd travel.
1: Facts, man. They
2: I like how they
1: travel.
2: Support them boys. You know, they get out there and they travel. They support them boys. And I got to tip my hat to Chat Prep and what they do, man. I got to tip my hat to Coach Joe, man. Coach Joe, he's injured right now, but, man, he coached them boys up, man.
1: He do.
2: To the best of his ability. And he almost got away with one.
1: Hey, you know what I noticed, bro? Our picks give these kids a different edge when they see our picks.
2: And, you know, I didn't think it really influenced anything.
1: Me either. You know, we get the picks, you know, it's like, oh, man, I got to put in my picks. Let me see what I think is going to win, but... You know, when they see us, they be like, dang, you picked against us?
2: Yeah, it'd be funny.
1: I'm like, man.
2: It'd be funny.
1: Cowboy, you'll be shocked. My son told me, he's like, some people ask him, his coaches, like, hey, why y'all pick against us? I'm like, Jesus. Like, I can't even pick.
3: Yeah, I know. I've heard that a number of times this year. And I'm the same with you guys. I didn't think, I'm just making picks. I mean, I didn't think it's bulletin board material.
1: Yeah. Real bulletin board material. So, you know what? I'm finna give you guys more of it.
2: Uh-oh.
1: Bulletin board material?
2: That top 15, Lito.
1: I'm gonna give y'all more of it.
2: That top 15.
1: Oh, he look. Hey, that was a teaser. I've been working on the teaser. Man, we got to talk about Cleveland before we get to the top 15.
2: Let's do it.
1: Cleveland and Coach Brown beat old Oak Ridge 35-14, and it hurts my heart because we picked against them because of somebody.
2: Yep.
1: It led us to believe that Oak Ridge is a powerhouse.
2: Zach.
1: Out of nowhere. A real deal powerhouse. Like they can't be beat by nobody.
2: Mr. Z Cleveland.
1: We really believed them. Coach Brown, second year program. Smack. Move that hand, Oak Ridge. Move that hand.
2: Yeah, because, boy, Kaysen was slinging it all around the yard. Then ends up committing to North Alabama, man. So shout out to Casey McGowan, man. Committing to North Alabama and getting a big win as well at home against Oak Ridge.
1: And guess who else got a big win, bro?
2: Who that?
1: Grace.
2: Yeah, we was going to talk about that on the rankings as well. But yeah, Grace, they got a big win over Sail Creek. Previously unbeaten Grace got a win over previously undefeated Sail Creek, 33-14.
1: Ain't that something to get your first win against an undefeated team?
2: And it was in good fashion too, 33-14. It wasn't just
1: they told them to move their hand too.
2: Yeah.
1: And last but not least, before I get into this top 15, man, Sweetwater is steady rolling as they beat Kingston 23-20. Talked about Sweetwater, man.
2: That's a big
1: Coach
2: win.
1: Coach Bunch second year.
2: That's a big win for Coach Bunch up there. Sweetwater
1: undefeated
2: doing
1: still.
2: His thing. They were up like 17 to, I think it was like 17 to 23 or something. So I think they let them score again. So it got a little close at the end. So I kind of want to know how they were able to put them away. But like I said, good teams find a way to win, man.
1: Mm-hmm.
2: And he just keep winning and sets up a big rivalry. You know, that people really don't know about and talk about in the Chattanooga area, but

0: up in that Valley area.
1: What rivalry are you speaking of?
0: It's big, man. Sweetwater goes into Meigs County Friday night. And they face his former team that he left to take the job for Sweetwater. So, yeah, that's going to be a lot of hostility going back and forth with that, man. I done heard so many stories.
1: Don't they know each other very well?
0: Man, that's what I said. I heard so many stories about the familiarities, about how they want to beat each other. And, you know, it's kind of gives off the Macaulay Baylor vibe, you know.
1: So, pre-pick, just, you know what I'm saying, right now, Raw, who would you pick in that game?
0: I got to go with Meigs County because okay. They got a ton of backs that they can, you know, run the ball with. And that Caden Brewster, man, he the difference maker. Like, I know he's different, man. I think he got like 16 touchdowns in four games. Like, four games.
1: 16 tutties in four games?
0: Like, the man is different, bro. Then we got my guy. I heard my guy Ethan Schaefer getting back healthy. So, okay. That's always good. And then the freight train healthy. He was out with a concussion. So, he got back in action this week.
1: Freight train is back for the big one.
0: And, man, they just. And then I like the defensive coordinator. I feel like he done locked in with the guys. Because I think they done had that second straight shutout, you know. But it's going to be a tall task because Coach Bunch got them boys rolling, and Nolan Discus, the quarterback over there, man, he a good guy, man. He can sling that ball around, too. And they got a good run game over there as well, and we know Coach Bunch want to run the ball.
1: Man, so before we get to it, let's get with Wild Thing, man. We ain't talked to you in a minute. 30 seconds with Wild Thing. Actually, I'm going to give you a whole minute today. How you doing?
2: Top 15.
1: Oh, your all top right. 15. Go ahead.
2: Okay, Grundy County, 5-0, number one.
0: All right.
2: Marion
0: okay.
2: County, 5-0, number two.
0: Okay.
2: Meigs County, 5-0. Number three,
0: all right.
2: Tyner 5-0, fourth. CAK 5-0, Baylor 6th with a 5-0 record.
0: Okay.
2: MBA 5-0.
0: Okay.
2: South Pittsburgh 8th place, 4-1.
0: Okay.
2: Bledsoe County 4-1.
0: Okay.
2: Sweetwater 10, 4-0.
0: Okay.
2: East Ridge 4-1, 11th ranked.
0: All right.
2: Walker Valley 4-1. 12th.
0: Okay.
2: Cleveland 4-1. Oak Ridge 4-1. And Boyd Buchanan 4-1. But
0: rounded out of 15.
2: There were
0: okay.
2: so many that I did not get in there, but I'm not going to let. I'm going to try to next time. Actually put all of them.
0: Send them to me on Facebook. Wild Thing.
2: All right.
1: Wild Thing. I just want to say, you'll be shocked when you start to hear the SOTGs because some of them sound like some of the stuff you got.
0: Yeah, it's actually some.
2: Yeah,
1: it's wild.
2: But I pick with my heart. And from the
0: news. Wild Thing. Wait, I
1: at
0: pick
1: least
0: with my heart.
1: You told the truth. Wild
0: That's what's
2: and,
0: up.
2: And do y'all remember? What was his name? He used to curse every team that he would pick against.
1: Who would do that?
2: I can't think of his name right now. He used to be a sports reporter. And,
0: I don't know. Lee Corso?
2: He took Saudi against East Ridge. This was back in the 70s. Or something. And did you know East Ridge embarrassed Saudi Daisy?
0: Oh man! And my friends on the hill.
2: His name Roy Exum.
1: Ten.
2: Yeah, Roy Exum was the one.
0: Roy Exum.
2: And he always picked against your team, and it would be a curse.
0: I'm gonna see if Roy's still around. I need him to curse a couple teams for me.
2: And my Cubbies, they're still in the playoffs.
0: One.
2: And my Bears. Oh man.
1: Man, you have a good one. That was perfect.
0: Hey, man, shout out to Wild Thing, man. He said, my Bears. Man,
1: that's crazy.
0: But hey, man, y'all stay tuned, man. Top 15 for real, man. Right after the break, man. Y'all stay tuned.
1: And we're calling. Where we find a war so you pick Texas.
0: Man, y'all stay tuned on the Talk Monster 102.3. Student.

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0: Back, we back, we back. And it's time to drop SOTG's top 15. 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Top 15.
1: Let me go ahead and start with the honorable mentions.
0: Yeah, man. Let's go ahead and do the honorable mentions.
1: And then we're going to grow right into it.
0: The just outside, man.
1: Just outside the club.
0: Just outside, man. Who we got?
1: Sail Creek comes in at number 20, SPI 50.96. They was previously number 8, dropping 12 spots.
0: Ooh.
1: Number 19, we got Cahoola Creek at 51.54, previously at 16, dropping 3 spots. Ray County coming in at 18 at 52.93, previously at 13, dropping 5 spots.
0: That loss hurt them.
1: East Ridge, 55.89 SPI, previously ranked 23rd, up 6 spots.
0: Uh-oh.
1: And rounding out the last honorable mention, 16 to be McMinn County with 56.72 points, previously 22 ranking, up 6 slots.
0: I think that 40-9 win over Saturday has helped them out a lot.
1: Now,
0: number 15.
1: Get into the big boys.
0: Got Bradley Central. Big 1-point win over Red Bank this past weekend. They got 57.88 points. They was previously ranking week 5, number 18. They moved up 3 spots, and they are in the top 15.
1: Next, we got number 14, Tron, at 58.85. Previously ranked 17, up 3 spots from last week.
0: Yeah, Tryon, they done moved up 3 spots. And then on that 13th spot, we got Sequatchie County.
1: Okay.
0: 59.91 points. It was 14 last week. In week 5, they jumped 1 spot. And haven't seen a lot of Hunter Mitten. I've been seeing a lot of Austin Mitten. So I don't know if Hunter hurt.
1: Hope he all right.
0: And Lil Brother took over. But I've been seeing a lot of Austin Mitten.
1: Number 12 coming in, Bledsoe County with SPI of 61.76. Previously in at 15, up 3 spots.
0: Yeah, they jumped 3 spots. Shout out to Bledsoe. Walker Valley, 63.24 points on the SPI scale. They jumped 1 spot. They was previously at number 12 last week.
1: I hope y'all listening to these numbers because, man, they're splitting hairs again now. Because now we're at number 10 with Northwest Whitfield. 63.91 SPNI ranking points, previously at number 11, up 1 spot.
0: Yeah, they jumped 1 spot. And then number 9, we got still staying down there in the Georgia area, the North Georgia area.
1: Mm-hmm.
0: And we got Ringo coming in at 64.84 points. Last week they were number 10. They jumped 1 spot this week.
1: Number 8 coming in. South Pittsburgh down in the pit as they have 65.93 SPI points. Previously ranked number 9, up 1 slot.
0: All right. Pitt been going from like 5 to 9 like these past couple weeks, you know.
1: So. You're right. They fluctuate.
0: Number 7, McMinn Central, 66.78. They was previously number 5 last week, so they dropped 2 spots.
1: Okay.
0: You know, me and you got a lot of flack with them being number 1 in the opening rankings, but hey, I just count the numbers, man.
1: Yes, sir. So, number 6, Grundy County, 68.85. Previously in at number 7, up 1 spot.
0: Lead on to contain, man. I don't know what them boys on that mountain doing, but we might have to get over there and see.
1: And we keep winning. To the top 5.
0: Top 5. Bro. Top 5.
1: Talk, man. So, how you feel about. 10 teams outside of the top 5.
0: Like
1: you said, there's a lot of shake, a lot of movement in between these teams.
0: What surprised me is Tryon jumping those 3 spots. I don't know who they beat. I believe they beat Gordon Lee. I think I picked against them week 1. But,
1: okay.
0: They surprised me jumping up. Bradley was another team with them beating Red Bank by 1 point. I didn't think they was going to do too much on the scale. Considering Red Bank is just 1-4, but
1: yeah, but to put
0: the strength of schedule though that Red Bank played, you know, so it's another thing. So that's what really surprised me, and also Marion County jumping, Marion County getting that jump.
1: Okay. Top 5 talk now. You ready for 5? Go ahead, kick it off,
0: man. Fever. Cleveland Blue Raiders. Coming in at top 5, a number 5, 71.35 points. They was number 4, so they actually dropped 1 spot this week in the rankings.
1: After a huge win. That's, man. Coming in at number four, Marion County with 72.60 points, SPNI. Previously in at number six, they are up two slots.
0: Hey, that big win got them. Hey, the Bibs 51-yard run, I think they got them a little more points because they was only winning by one. So I think that 51-yard run probably helped them out because they would have had like a one-point win. I don't think they probably would have jumped that many spots. But
1: that's right.
0: I don't know.
1: Who knows?
0: I don't know. But number three, Dalton Catamounts, 75.06 points on the SPI scale. They was ranked number two, so they dropped one slot this week.
1: All right, coming in at number two, the Tyner Rams.
0: Ram Train.
1: 77.15 points. Previously at number three, up one slot. And it's funny because they definitely told us that they said that they coming for that number one slot, and they steadily been winning, steadily moving up.
0: Man, this is 2 weeks in a row now, man. Meigs County coming in at the number one spot, 82.74 points. Number one on the scale last week, so they didn't make any movements or anything this week. So, Lito.
1: Yes, sir.
0: Red Zone Scores got a top five SOTG SPI ranking game of the week Friday.
1: All right, let's hear it.
0: Number two, Tyner Rams host the number five Cleveland Blue Raiders.
1: Ooh.
0: So, you know we're going to see some movement in this, this ranking here.
1: Also, man, you got the number one team taking on the hungry Sweetwater team. What is the Sweetwater's true ranking?
0: You know what? I'm so mad I didn't add Sweetwater. I was just going through the
1: Times Free Press. That's the team you said you forgot.
0: Yeah, I was going through the Times Free Press schedules and picking teams from out of area, and they didn't have Sweetwater on there, so I didn't notice until like week two. I'm like, hold on, I ain't even got Coach Bunch there, so I didn't want to mess nothing up.
1: What would it have done?
0: Probably be like Wild Thing has some good rankings, man. Wild Thing probably be top 10, maybe.
1: Sweetwater top 10?
0: Maybe.
1: Hey, man. So
0: I know they'll be in top 15 for sure.
1: So you think Tyner beat Cleveland? You think that's enough to put them at the top spot?
0: Now Lito trying to put me on the spot. Now.
1: Look.
0: I come out with the rankings. Tyner jumped down my head and said, we ain't number one. Hold on, how you ain't picking up? I said, bro, this is a formula, bro. If I just wanted to pick it, if I Wild Thing picking with my heart, then I can understand that. But nah, man, early predictions on that game, man. It's going to be one of them things where it might come down Friday or actually Wednesday. Or Thursday when we put our picks in, I just flip a coin, man.
1: So, do you think so far this is the toughest week of picks for high school football?
0: Yeah, it's real. It's getting real tough, man. We like Cowboy said coming into the show, man. Not only is the colleges getting in the conference play, man, it's a lot of big games on the high school level too.
1: Exactly, because it's hard to knock off Cowboy over there. You know he like got 50 wins. He ain't saying nothing over there.
0: Cowboy wins.
2: As soon as I say something, that when it all goes downhill.
1: Yeah, he got like 50 wins, bro. Cowboy, he running away with it.
0: Cowboy over there winning over there. Okay, that's what's up.
1: So calls and text lines are open after break, man, because I want to know if y'all got any discrepancies with students of the game. But we'll be back right after break on Talk Radio 102.3, Students of the Game.
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1: You did.
0: Smoke. This high school week is finna be good. You just talking about some good matchups, man. And I'm finna put Cowboy on the spot. Titan or Cleveland.
2: Yeah, I've been thinking about that one. I don't know. If I had to choose one right now, and this is probably not going to be my official pick. Maybe it will be. I like the way Cleveland's playing. I like the way Cleveland's playing. I think they're going to give Tyner everything they can handle, and they get away with a close win.
0: I had to pick his brain. He the leader. That's how you get the leader.
1: Lick a Lito, bro.
0: I got to get some help, dude, man. That's one of the toughest games. Man, he the leader. Yeah. You know, I got to see what the juice is.
3: What's your thoughts on this South Pittsburgh and Red Bank game?
0: Man, I think Red Bank is due for one of those big wins. They're coming right on the cusp. 1 point loss last game. I just think they're right there. They had a tough game with Tyner. It's like they've been building on week after week. We done seen some different things from the team they done put on tape, man. So, hey.
3: Bro.
0: I don't know.
3: I'm going to be honest with you, man. The South Pittsburgh game, Nasir Israel, he just threw 6 touchdowns, bro, last week.
0: Talking about for South Pitt? Quarterback?
3: Yeah, Knox is he threw 6 touchdowns.
0: That's the thing, man. He's hot. And that's crazy because we know they want to run the ball.
3: Exactly. So
0: yeah, so that's what's kind of scary. He threw 6 touchdowns and they want to run the ball. So yeah, man, that's gonna be one of the ones.
3: But that's gonna be a fireworks game, and then
0: Meigs
3: County.
0: Yeah, the SOTG game of the week, ain't it?
3: Yeah, Meigs County, Sweetwater. We're gonna go on up to Meigs County because, you know, they've been waiting on us, man, and, you know, it's finally time because ain't no telling when we'll be able to see them and rest
0: true.
3: Of them.
0: That's true.
3: So this, we might as well get up there while we can. So,
0: man, give us a little backstory. You know, you was talking to the people on social media, you know what I'm saying, while we was on break, giving a little backstory about the game and why it's kind of important, a little chippiness you might see if you go pull up to the game because it's going to be a movie.
3: Yeah, man. Coach Bunch coached that went to school at Meigs County and ended up taking a head coaching job from Coach Fitzgerald down in Sail Creek. He passed the torch to him. Very successful in the region, almost. I think he was like semifinals of the state when we was there.
0: Yep, semifinal, like one game away.
3: And, you know, so, you know, just very successful with him at the helm. And then, you know, I think it caught all of us by surprise that he, you know, left and took the job at Sweetwater. Mm. And, you know, just with doing my history and my research that, you know, Sweetwater, and, you know, also speaking with Coach Latham and all that stuff, getting more information that they rivals.
0: That's a rival, huh?
3: So, you know, so
0: he left one side of the rival. It's almost like saying you was
3: leaving Brandon Ohio to go
0: State,
3: to Howell.
0: Or Ohio State coach and going to Michigan.
3: Or leaving Brandon and going to Howell.
0: Yeah. Huh. I see some Panthers coaching at Howell.
3: Nah, head coach. That'll never happen.
0: I don't know. I see some Panthers head coaches at Howell.
3: I don't think that ever happened on the football side.
0: I don't know. You know, yeah, that's fair. I done seen the basketball. You never know.
3: Yeah, but yeah. So then Meigs County, they won the game. I think that was the game we went
0: to. First game, they did in extraordinary fashion.
3: They won, and now Meigs County getting a lot of guys back. But Sweetwater, the thing about Sweetwater too is I think that they're doing a good job because they kind of got robbed of spring ball with a lot of them guys playing baseball.
0: I remember
3: they went
0: that.
3: To the state, you know what I'm saying?
0: Yep.
3: So with them going to the state, they kind of, you know, threw off a little bit of their spring ball. I'm not sure how Coach Bunch got it done.
0: I disagree. I think it kind of helped them right now. And I'm going to tell you why. I think it gave some kids some valuable reps that were backups. You know what I'm saying? You know, he got to find out what they can do and got to grow them. So when he come, I guess when he get to rotate these guys in, it's not as big a drop-off. That might be the reason why they're sustaining this winning streak, because you're able to play more players, you trust more players. You actually get to see who you can trust, because normally when you have so many people that you don't get to see them in certain situations to find out if you trust them or not.
3: Well, Lito, we got some comments here on the IG Live.
0: Uh-oh, what you got?
3: Well, man, it said, Chris Green, man, said Cleveland is hot right now. He said Marcus may struggle under pressure that Cleveland defense.
0: Ooh, but Do we forget Tyner has two quarterbacks?
3: Will Tyner play two quarterbacks?
0: Will Tyner play two quarterbacks?
3: The thing about
0: how many running backs will play?
3: I was just about to say, the thing about Tyner is, man, we're not talking about D, man. D different, man.
0: He is.
3: Dude's different.
0: You know, he'd be coming back. He was out last game. Yeah,
3: I don't even want to ask why. Oh, Lord. I don't even want to ask why.
0: I ain't good to tell you, but yeah, I think he'll be ready for a bounce back game, especially Cleveland.
3: I'm sick of him with bounce backs.
0: Yeah, he itching right now.
3: Yeah,
0: man.
3: I'm sick of him with bounce backs.
0: Yo, so. You know, we got to talk to him. Everybody got to learn.
3: I have a conversation with him.
0: Yeah, me too.
3: Yeah, I had one with him this week or so.
0: Yeah, you know how he
3: But he different, man. And then also, man, I don't think the Cleveland scene Karante type speed yet.
0: Facts.
2: True.
3: Now that's gonna be different. And then we're not talking enough about Deion. Deion is the best two-way.
0: You said that in the group chat, man.
3: Just about. I'm gonna go on a limb and say the state. You know what I'm saying, without seeing a couple guys on the western side, but that guy, man, he does it on both sides. And then, like I said, the game we went to against Red Bank, the first thing I noticed was him blocking. Like,
0: I remember you saying that. He was blocking.
3: Deion out here blocking. He ain't worried about getting the ball. Like, that's what you want out of your and best also, player and leader. Like,
0: we got to talk about that JD, man. He is dynamic with this football in his hand. He is. I'm talking about when you watch him touch the ball, you think he can score every time he touches.
3: He's going to have to watch some of them cutbacks, man. He be getting some holding on some of them.
0: Get on down sometimes,
3: JD, man, so you avoid that dang holding,
0: man.
3: That's true, man. You know, but, man, you hit the nail right on the head, man. But he's a good player.
0: I'm excited about that one.
3: It's about that time, you know.
0: It's funny. I actually remember this time with the song. What you think the song is
3: going in today? I don't know.
0: No clue? Any guesses?
3: I don't know. It's different because Texas coming into town.
0: Texas coming to town.
3: Is it? Oh, man. That's how you heard this.
0: A lot of people always want to ask, who's the real UT? Who runs this? Who run that? Well, there's one that's coming in as number one, but I don't really think they number one. Because number one, they want to stay before us. So how could you be number one? You weren't even a school before us. So how could you really be number one?
3: Who run?
0: So you really coming to Neyland and the Tennessee boys. And finna show you really who run it, man.
3: The balls are really finna step on y'all from quarter one to two to three to four.
0: It's finna be bad.
3: Getting tossed out.
0: I'm not talking about no 1-point win, no extra fourth quarter where we had to have a magical. No. Scrape BTA. Move that hand.
3: The first boy.
0: Move that hand. It's going down, man. All the recruits going to be there.
3: Perfect song.
0: Oh, my God, man. Hey, students of the game.